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2: 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Right all along.
4: 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He's here. 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
5: Hello, America. 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Our number, 877-381-3811, 877-381-3811. We'll get to callers in a little bit here. Now, it's very interesting. You don't hear a lot about what I'm about to tell you. And that is this. Remember when Elon Musk was a trillionaire? Remember that, Mr. Producer? He's not a trillionaire today. The value of his SpaceX stock went down $600 billion. Now, you see, ladies and gentlemen, this is how it works. Money can be fleeting. You don't stick it in your mattress. These wealthy people reinvest it. And a lot of times they don't really have the final say on what their companies are worth. The investors do. What's a company? A company is an entity that attracts investors. It's an entity that hires employees. It's an entity that builds things or provides services. That's all. It's a legal entity. But SpaceX just lost $600 billion in value, in market value, because the investors don't think it's worth what the initial stock sale and investors thought it was worth. So some people sold quickly. And so it's now $600 billion less than it was. Now, Elon Musk knew that would happen. We all knew that would happen. Bernie Sanders knew that would happen, but it didn't matter. It didn't matter. Why? Because they want the propaganda. And I've told you many times something you probably already knew anyway, which is some people are very, very rich and they'll become very poor. Not Musk. I'm just talking about others. Some people will start out life very poor and become very rich. And I guess we have people in the audience who've done both. Or you start out with nothing and you make something of yourself and you're very satisfied with your income and your livelihood and your lifestyle and so forth. Only in America. That only happens in America. That does not happen in communist regimes or so-called free societies with socialist economies. How can it be? If you're taxed at 60, 70, 80%, you have not only a partner, you have a principal partner, a managing partner, who's taken 67, 80 cents out of every dollar you earn. Plus you have to pay property taxes, plus you have to pay overhead, plus you have to pay employees, plus you have to purchase material and so forth and so on. That's why these economies don't thrive. They don't thrive. And that's why New York won't thrive. But my point to you is simple. Here you have the richest man on the face of the earth who's just lost $600 billion in market value through SpaceX. Because the $1 trillion was always nonsense. He was never going to be worth $1 trillion. Maybe down the road, but certainly not in one business. And so the Bernie Sanders in the world,

0: edits, and distributes books. Unauthorized use of copyrighted material by AI companies has also become a crucial concern. Last week, Anthropic agreed a $1.5 billion settlement with authors and publishers after using over 480,000 published works to train its large language models without payment or permission. Now, this is a big problem for authors and publishers. We're mostly not protected. So when AI is put to use by somebody, let's say the biggest books on freedom or tyranny, and my books pop up, that stuff shows up on your monitor. People just take it verbatim. They take the information verbatim. They take the language verbatim. And this is becoming a huge, huge problem. But it is also the deployment of the technology and the very creation of literature and the threat that AI could replace human authors that is worrying publishing, a business that has operated in similar ways for decades, if not centuries. The book trade is deeply split over how to handle a technology that some publishers and authors vow not to touch, but which others identify as a huge opportunity that's already changing reading and listening habits. Every week we see a book that we suspect involves AI, says one senior book executive. The gray area between generic writing and AI writing is difficult to judge. We don't know how much we unknowingly publish. So there's this gray area where it's hard to know what's what. Agents say they too are being swamped with AI-generated prose. They said, we see it show up in people that are submitting books to us, said Christy Fletcher, who represents authors, you know, various authors. It's really transparent. You now have to train yourself to ask, does this read like it was written by a particular author? In March, Hachette, the French publisher, was forced to pull Shy Girl, a horror novel by Mia Ballard, from the shelves in the UK and cancel its US launch following allegations it had been partly written by AI. Ballard had denied the claim. The novel had built up a following as a self-published book before being picked up by Hachette. Everyone liked it, says one book executive. After Shy Girl, every editor is nervous. So you do have people, authors, real authors, who write books, and they are stunned to learn that the information they're using in the book is coming from AI. Now, executives at other publishers say it's just a matter of time before they are hit by a Rosenbaum or Ballard-type scandal and are scrambling to try and set rules as the technology advances. AI is seeped into absolutely every nook and cranny of software, says Madeline McIntosh, co-founder and chief executive of the independent publishing house Authors Equity and former U.S. boss of Penguin Random House. Less what you are saying is you may only use pen and paper. The fact is you are touching AI and AI is touching your work, she adds. Existing guidance from publishers to authors broadly suggests that AI can be used to assist the creative process, researching, fact-checking, sometimes even editing and refining, but not used to actually generate copy. Folks, every book I've written has not had AI. It certainly hadn't reached the point of where you could use it. But I'm not going to use it at all. So in other words, I'm not going to make any shortcuts. Now, when you're online and you're doing research and so forth, this AI may pop up. So my position is going to be I'll try to avoid it like the plague. Because I try to use original documents, original texts. And if I'm criticizing a book, I usually order the book from Amazon and I read the book. But the extent to which AI can assist in writing a book varies depending on the publisher, the editor, and the agent, I might add the author. There are many, many shades of gray at this point, said McIntosh. Fletcher describes a schism, especially between fiction, where there is more dogma over AI use, and nonfiction, where its value for research is often prized. And of course, I only write nonfiction. What level of AI use is acceptable? Asks another executive in the sector. What does research constitute? We don't need to make this that complicated, really. Even among authors, there are divergent views. We got 12,500 members, and each of them is going to have slightly different red lines. Publishers are now inserting AI clauses into contracts. Pan Macmillan says that standard contracts require authors to guarantee the work is entirely their own, original, and human authored. Isn't that weird, Mr. Producer? It wouldn't even occur to me to use AI to write a book. And yet you have to put this provision in? An author or illustrator wants to experiment with new AI tools. We're completely open to having a conversation about how to do that responsibly, says a spokesperson for the publisher. My view is, don't touch it. Don't touch it. It can become addictive to people. It becomes addictive to students. It becomes addictive to just people out there who want to, are interested in subjects and so on. But when I'm writing my nonfiction books, certainly now and in the future, don't touch it. Don't touch it. It could save you a lot of time in writing a book. This I'm sure. But the grief and the hazards, it's just not worth it. I'll be right back.
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0: we like this song.
1: All right. Let me take some calls here. Let's go to Robbie, Cave Creek, Arizona, on the Mark Levin app. How are you?
2: Doing well, sir. Yourself?
1: Very well, thank you.
2: I've been listening to you for many years since I was a little kid, and boy, were you right just about everything.
1: Well, aren't you kind. Thank you.
2: What I wanted to talk about is that I currently go to ASU, and a lot of the students there don't understand what capitalism, what even free market principles even are. And you have professors that are not economists. They are psychology professors, communication professors that will push liberal agendas in class that have nothing to do with curriculum and have everything to do with socialist values. I've argued with countless and countless professors during classes because they will push issues that are irrelevant to the topics. And you don't have any conservative pushback, like a strong conservative pushback, especially on these large state campuses.
1: Mm-hmm. Yeah, well, that's the problem. A lot of these campuses are not educating people. So we're talking here about the soft sciences, the behavioral sciences, political sciences, and that sort of stuff. And you have people going on about socialism, pushing an ideology, not pushing economics. Yeah, they're not going to lay it out. So they're not going to get a taste of Milton Friedman or von Mises or Hayek or God knows who else who was really, really great on economic activity and so forth, or even a Thomas Sowell or somebody like that. They probably never even heard of them, have they?
2: No, and even the economy classes, they push Keynesian economics. They push these ideas of mixed economies and not pushing the traditional Austrian economic school of thoughts or other schools of thoughts that more value free market principles. And it's disheartening knowing that a lot of students are going to grow up with the wrong values that this country was founded upon.
1: Yeah, they're not going to know a thing about it. And it's too bad because it's the heart and soul. It's the core of why we have such prosperity and why we're a superpower. Because we embrace commerce. Capitalism is commerce. And I say it over and over again. Nobody invented it. People can analyze it and talk about it and promote it. And they can have policies that involve it or refine it or not. But the fact is the commerce is capitalism and it's as old as mankind. And when people explain it the way I try to explain it, which is the opposite of capitalism, is having basically nudniks who don't know a damn thing but are ideological, making determinations on these things, well, of course it's going to be a disaster. But I want to thank you. So you've been listening to me since you were a little kid, and now you're a college student. So you still listen, I guess, from time to time.
2: I do, yeah. I actually started my dad. He would pick me up from karate class or take me to karate class, and I would listen to you on the radio. And I was probably early elementary school, and that was my first exposure to you. And then we listened to you on when you had your own little streaming channel before I think it got merged with another program. So we've been listening to you for a very long time, sir.
1: Well, you're very, very kind, and I appreciate it. Thanks, Robbie. I understand Nick Fuentes used to listen to me, Mr. Verdeen. Then he banged his head. We'll be right back.
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8: Fox News, I'm John Saucier. Well, President Trump went to the General Motors Milford Proving Ground in Oakland County, Michigan today. He defended American military actions involving Iran, asserting that this ongoing conflict, he says the United States is winning big time.
9: We're beating the hell out of them, but we'll see how it turns out. Right now, they have very friendly negotiations going on.
8: The Trump administration putting in a new wave of tariffs on 60 trading partners on the basis of forced labor laws. Under Section 301 of the Trade Act of 1974, U.S. Trade Representative Jameson Greer on Fox detailing their investigation.
10: We investigated 60 economies to assess whether they had these types of laws and whether they implement them. And we found that only a handful had this and they didn't implement them. And then the rest of them didn't have them at all. And so we're taking action.
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0: 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Right.

0: All right. 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And when I say that, I mean it. 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Just dial #250 and say Mark Levin, and you're off to the races immediately. And in just a few minutes, you'll be switched over. If you want to keep your phone and your phone number, like I do, well, by all means, go ahead and do it. Again, that's #250 and say Mark Levin. You'll be connected immediately to Pure Talk's friendly U.S. customer service team. Again, dial #250, say Mark Levin, #250, say Mark Levin to start saving. Stop burning your money with the big three. It's not worth it. And join me and thousands of others with a very patriotic company. That's my advice to you. Putin is preparing to mobilize 500,000 Russians, and he sends them to their death, because Zelensky has been a great president of Ukraine. The Ukrainian people have been great fighters and warriors. All the attacks on Zelensky and Ukraine, honestly, by our administration, by others, have proven wrong. As you know, I've been a longtime big supporter of Ukraine because they were attacked. They didn't attack Russia. And the fact of the matter is, it says here, Putin is preparing to call up hundreds of thousands of new soldiers to fight Ukraine. Ukrainian President Zelensky has said, as the Kremlin tries to balance its high casualty count with public opinion turning away from the war, he's going to mobilize between 300,000 and 500,000 people for Russia's military at the start of October. But he and his people have been brutalized. Brutalized. Ladies and gentlemen, we salute our armed forces, police officers, firefighters, emergency personnel, ICE, our truckers, the men and women in Ukraine, the men and women in Persia, the men and women in Israel, and you, the American people. Thank you so much. I hope you enjoyed the program. We got a whole week left. I'll see you tomorrow right here. God bless.
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5: Progress made. I'm Lisa Lacera, Fox News. President Trump says mediators are working to get Iran back to the negotiating table.
6: Right now, they have very friendly negotiations going on.
5: President with the comments this afternoon at a GM plant in Michigan, neither the U.S. nor Iran have launched any strikes in 3 days. And the administration taking its effort to change the way America votes by mail directly to the U.S. Supreme Court.
7: The administration filed an emergency appeal with the High Court after the First Circuit U.S. Court of Appeals upheld a lower court block on a presidential executive order. In that signed order, the White House sought to have federal agencies create a database of eligible voters and only have the Postal Service deliver mail-in ballots to people on that particular list. Democratic state attorneys general sued on constitutional grounds, saying states primarily run elections, not the president, who seeks to keep non-citizens from voting. The Justice Department wants the order's proposed changes to stand as lawsuits continue.
5: Fox's Grinnell Scott. Three people are dead following a weekend shooting near the Space Needle in Seattle.
8: We now know that at least two people exchanged gunfire outside the Seattle Center Armory. One is in custody, and a second has been identified as the 19-year-old deceased man.
5: Mayor Katie Wilson, the third person, remains at large. Four others were hurt, including a 2-year-old boy. Police say the shooting may have been gang-related. A California judge has ruled there is enough evidence for singer David to stand trial for the killing and dismembering of 14-year-old Celeste Rivas Hernandez. Authorities say she threatened to expose their sexual relationship and implode his career just a few days before he released his debut album. The body of Rivas Hernandez was found in the trunk of David's Tesla in the Hollywood Hills in September while he was on tour. 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
24: He's here. 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
0: 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Our number, 877-381-3811, 877-381-3811. You see this stuff on Fauci? Wow. He had his own little diary where he kept stuff. First of all, how stupid is that? Particularly if you're lying, or you're deceiving, or you're conniving. He was very excited about the media attention he was getting. He's talking about being like the most popular person in America. And there is truth to that. In many ways, they did treat him like that. But let's take a look at this. Over at Breitbart, Hannah Knudsen. Fauci diary shows he lied to the public about coronavirus fatality rate. Former National Institute of Allergy and Infectious Diseases Chief Anthony Fauci publicly lied, she writes, about the coronavirus's fatality rate, initially telling the public it was 2 to 2.5%, but privately recording in his diary that it was more like 0.2 to 0.3%. That's a big difference. The explosive revelation is found in Fauci's personal diary, documenting his day-to-day duties in the early days of the Trump administration's coronavirus response. Senator Rand Paul, chairman of the Senate Committee on Homeland Security and Governmental Affairs, released the diary ahead of Fauci's appearance before the committee. In a February 2020 entry, Fauci recorded the number of cases as well as his many media appearances. He also surmised that the mortality rate of the virus was more like 0.2 to 0.3% rather than 2%, 2% being monumental, of course. He says, Tom Frieden called me this AM, and we discussed various aspects of the outbreak. He and I are on the same page in thinking that this is acting like a bad influenza in its transmissibility, and that the denominator is much greater than 34,867, making the case fatality rates more like 0.2 to 0.3% rather than 2%. However, that's not what Fauci was saying publicly around that time. During a March appearance on Hannity, Fauci said the mortality for the coronavirus is about 2.5%. The mortality for seasonal flu, he said, is, well, actually doing a, yeah, is 0.1%. Mortality for this is about 2.5%, he said. It's probably lower than that. It's probably closer to 1, but even if it's 1, it's 10 times more lethal than the seasonal flu. You got to make sure that people understand. So the number obviously was way off what he said in his, I guess, daily notes versus what he said publicly. That same month, testifying before Congress, Fauci touted those same figures yet again. So if he testifies now it was a mistake, it's hard to believe it was. Well, understand, he said, that the seasonal flu we deal with every year has a mortality rate of 0.1%. The state of mortality over all of this, when you look at all the data, including China, is about 3%. 3%? It first started off at 2 and now 3. I think if you count all the cases of minimally symptomatic or asymptomatic infection, that probably brings the mortality rate down to somewhere around 1%, which means it's 10 times more lethal than the seasonal flu. I think that's something that people can get their arms around and understand. I mean, people always say, well, the flu. You know, the flu does this, the flu does that. The flu has a mortality of 0.1%.

size. We have to stay ahead of the game in preventing this. Now, that same month, during an appearance on The Daily Show, Fauci told Trevor Noah that the mortality is about 1% for the seasonal flu. That is 0.1%. And he said, that's a lot. We got used to that morbidity and mortality, but the mortality of this is about 10 times more. So he said it over and over and over again. And it's not true. Yet those figures are not what he recorded in his personal diary in that February entry. I'll bet he says he made a mistake in his diary, that he meant to write it the other way. I'm just guessing. What else can he say? And Fauci will testify Wednesday, July 29th, which is the day after next. The full diary, which also features Fauci marveling at his own fame, you know, is available on Breitbart. Now, he's going on and on like he's really a narcissistic psycho, to be perfectly honest, as he goes on and on about his fame and the people he's gotten to meet, the people he's gotten to know, and the people who agree with him, and the people who celebrate him. I mean, sick. But on the one hand, he's not laying out the facts, truly. And the other thing is, remember the six-foot rule? Stay 6 feet away from the person in front of you or behind you. And remember we found out a few years back that there was no scientific basis for that whatsoever, the six-foot rule. Remember we also found out that those masks that they had us wear, there was truly no benefit in wearing the masks. And then, of course, all those young toddlers who didn't go to school because these schools closed down and many of the unions refused, their members refused to even go to school, that in fact, the likelihood of them getting the coronavirus was almost zero. Almost zero. And then remember some, like Governor Cuomo, forcing, literally, people who had the virus, who came out of hospitals and the nursing homes. That was genius. Wasn't that genius? And then he runs as the moderate Democrat for mayor, you know, the moderate. So there's a lot of terrible things that took place with this. So now think about this in the context of the government running healthcare, period. If the government controls healthcare, the government controls what healthcare you get. It controls what medical treatment you get. It controls what pharmaceuticals or drugs you get. And if there's no private option, and in some systems, you know, when Hillary came up with her proposal, there were no private options. There was no way to opt out. Well, guess what? If there's no way to opt out, you are stuck. You are stuck in this system. But most people are stuck in the system anyway, because the private sector system would be much more difficult. That is much more expensive. And so I want you to think about that. Why would we rely? I've never understood this. These guys, Medicare for all, Medicare for all. Now, I can explain to you why that'll break the back of Medicare in 2 seconds. And they mean illegal aliens, too. But putting that aside, the finances aside, which we would never if we were really analyzing that. But to have the government, people like Fauci and other individuals, making decisions and then imposing them on the broad population, or what drugs would be available rather than the market system, and imposing that on you based on the government and so forth. Why do we believe that government bureaucrats and politicians and whatever we want to call them, czars, we were calling them and so forth, why do we believe that that would be best? I don't understand it. I've never understood it. What knowledge is it that these people have that is superior than the private sector? We're now being taught to hate the private sector, that they're a bunch of privateers, that they really don't do anything except, you know, get wealthy on their own and things like that. It's not true. They may get wealthy, but they'll get wealthy for good reason. And not because it's going to cost you. It may save you your life. So this desire or this argument to swap all the genius that's in the private sector, all the research sits in the private sector, all the
all the objective decision-making that's in the private sector,

0: and hand it over to politicians and bureaucrats. To me, that is suicidal. Absolutely suicidal. We'll be right back.
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1: Oh, my.

Why do we want politicians and bureaucrats, or more of them, running more aspects of our life? Don't they have enough to run? And aren't they running it into the ground, basically? Here you have an article in the Daily Mail. Blackout fears erupt as 17 states are placed under power emergency. 17 states. Now, many of these states that have power emergencies, they're both parties, by the way, are poorly run states. It always amazed me why people in New England are so left-wing, especially when it comes to the production of energy. Doesn't it get colder in New England than most places during the winter? I think it does, doesn't it? Well, don't you want to have a sure supply of energy? Whatever it is. Any type of petroleum product and electricity? I would think so. And yet your costs for these products are through the roof. New England and the Northeast, through the roof. Higher than most other parts of the country except for California. And the reason they're so high, it's not supply and demand, it's not capitalism, it's left-wing bureaucrats and politicians. So they're not handling the energy issue well for the people in New England and in the Northeast. And so why give them more authority? When you look at Congress, we talked last week about the coming bankruptcy of Social Security in 6 years. 6 years. And now we've talked about the debt. Whenever I talk to you about diversification with gold and silver, one of the main reasons is because of the debt. And what does the debt create? Inflation. And eventually, what will the debt do if a country doesn't get its arms around it? It will destroy the entire economy. People will be pushing wheelbarrows around, like in the Weimar Republic, of useless paper. The government will outlaw the owning of gold and silver and platinum, as it did during the Depression. It outlawed the owning of gold. And so I look at these things and I say to myself, well, why would I want to take one industry after another, one service area after another, and have bureaucrats and politicians control it? Let me ask you a question. Which bureaucrats control our healthcare system? Who knows? I mean, apart from a few political appointees, and they don't control it. Who knows? And why are they expert? Because they got a government job? Well, that doesn't make anybody expert. It means they got a government job and they worked their way up the ladder. For all we know, they clawed their way up the ladder. You get my point? There's no competition whatsoever when the government controls something. Zero. None. So when the government controls health care and there's no competition and the supply can't meet the demand, well, obviously what's going to happen is long lines, less specialists, people sicker longer, people die earlier because you don't have access to what you need. And you can't get it anywhere else. You think you're frustrated now, just wait until the government owns everything or controls everything. And what if a hospital's filthy? Then what? Well, then what? Nothing. Nothing. And let's say you have a particularly rare disease or a particularly difficult disease. You're on the bottom of the food chain. They're going to deal with that, which is most likely to occur, or which is occurring more. Now, that makes sense, right? But what about the other people that have these rare health issues and so forth? Well, they get lost, because in most of these government-run systems, they don't cover anything, because they have to make decisions, and they have to make decisions based on prioritization. In our healthcare system today, believe it or not, we don't make those decisions. If you go to a hospital and you have a relatively rare disease and you need a particular medical treatment, they get you the medical treatment. 9 out of 10 cases. Or you go to a hospital that does. Well, that's not going to happen in a government-run system. You know, people make fun of the British and their teeth, right? Their yellow teeth, right, Ron? Don't they do that?
Well, do you know why that's a problem in Britain? It's because the dentists are unionized, and they have quotas. And they hit their quotas typically after 10 months, not 12 months, 10 months. And for the two-month period, they go on vacation. Dentists aren't plentiful. Dentists aren't around. You can't get to a dentist. So these systems create different types of motivations as opposed to the market system. Government's not a market system. It's a top-down system with a lot of incompetence in between. So when somebody barks out, Medicare for all, they're not only going to destroy Medicare financially. They're going to water it down because they want to include illegal aliens. They're going to make it impossible for hospitals and doctors and nurses to get paid what they ought to get paid. They're going to control the entire thing, soup to nuts. Now, who really wants that? Seriously. People can complain all they want. We have the greatest healthcare system on the face of the earth. I don't care what anybody says. I've seen it close up and personal. I remember when we were covering Obamacare here, the examples of people in Britain and Canada and France, by the time an emergency ambulance got to them, many cases too late, the emergency rooms were loaded with people because they couldn't get to see a doctor through the normal processes, so the emergency rooms are loaded, and we have some of that with illegal aliens, for crying out loud. And they had gurneys in the hallways, gurneys outside, or people lying on the sidewalk because they had no place to put them, people waiting literally 12 hours, 24 hours. We don't want that, do we? And yet this is what you get. I mean, up in Canada now, they're talking about euthanasia. And more, it's becoming less and less of a quote-unquote necessity. You know, people have these horrific diseases, they're in grave pain and so forth and so on. Now they're encouraging people who need hip operations. Do you hear this, Mr. Producer? Older people, say they're in the mid-late 80s, early 90s, need hip operations. They're encouraging them to euthanized. That's what happens, the dehumanization of individuals because of their age or because of the illness they have. Well, they got to cut somewhere, don't they? They have to cut somewhere. Or in your 80s and you need a pacemaker, they'll advise you against it. Things of that sort. So these government-run systems are utterly inhumane. They call it universal health care, but it's not universal actual medical care, is it? And it's not the best medical care that a dollar can buy. This is the problem with government-run anything. If the government ran our farms, we'd all starve to death, to tell you the truth. I'll be right back.

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4: Fox News, I'm Tom Graham. Police say a teen suspect is in custody, another suspect is dead, and a third still at large after a deadly shooting in Seattle.
5: We now know that at least two people exchanged gunfire outside the Seattle Center Armory. One is in custody, and a second has been identified as the 19-year-old deceased man.
4: Mayor Katie Wilson there. The shooting left a total of three people dead, four injured at Seattle's Food Festival Sunday. U.S. military continues to hold back on fresh airstrikes against Iran.
6: There were no U.S. airstrikes carried out against Iran over the weekend. President Trump says the pause is because good talks are happening.
7: I think there's a good chance that something could happen. And if it does, good. If it doesn't, we go back to doing what we were doing.
6: Aboard Air Force One, the president tells me he's not losing patience with Iran.
4: Fox's Jared Halpern, America's listening to Fox News.
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0: 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They're tireless defenders of faith and God, most of all. 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And, you know, John Heggie could hang it up, say, I served a good life, I served the Lord, but he doesn't. Neither does his son, Matt, his daughter, Sandy, his beautiful wife, Diane, just a great, great family. 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Please make a difference now and for the next generation. And trust me, you will. All right, here's an example of what I'm talking about. Government running stuff that is done better in the private sector. But you know what? People don't even realize that until the government actually does run these things and destroys them. Like food. Mayor Mondami unveils 30% discount, including all produce, all meat, and key pantry staples at new municipal grocery stores. Have you ever heard of anything so stupid in your life? How many of you have 7-Elevens near you? Do you, Mr. Producer? And maybe you have a Circle K near you. Maybe you have Wawa's, depending on what part of the country you live in. And I can go on down a long list. Now, these are places where you go to the gas station and you can go inside and get a sandwich. Get a hot dog. Get a hamburger. Get whatever you want. I'm not talking about a big sit-down meal. But neither is Mondami. Now, that's sort of the bottom of the food chain. There's fast food all over the place. There are restaurants all over the place. How many types of grocery stores are there? I seem to remember when I lived in Dallas for a short period of time, Mr. Producer, there were a ton of them. Are there still? Even more. And same with Florida. Same with Virginia, the two places I'm familiar with. You go to metropolitan areas, they're out the wazoo. So what is the purpose of a government-run grocery store? You know what it is? Just to show he's got something going against the private sector. And Eric Adams, the former mayor of New York, said, well, why do you have to do that? If you really want to help people, just subsidize their purchases. Well, we have something called the food stamp program at the federal level. It is a massive program, tens of billions of dollars, to help people, at least ostensibly, to purchase food. So what is this stuff about these government-run grocery stores? Now, you know damn well, we've talked about this before, the government plays a very minor role even in a government-run grocery store. It doesn't grow the food, doesn't package the food, doesn't ship the food. And most of these places are not run by government employees, New York City employees. It's a sham. Absolute sham. And so he announces 30% cheaper at the five new municipal grocery stores. Ladies and gentlemen, there are 8.5 million people in and around New York City. Five grocery stores? Five new grocery stores. I mean, how stupid is this? Five new groceries? I think I got five new grocery stores within a five-mile radius of where I am right now in Florida. And the basket will include all fresh produce, meat, and seafood, along with roughly 20 additional categories of pantry staples, dairy, and refrigerated goods. 20. Wow. You go into one of these supermarkets, you got 20 products in one aisle. You probably have 100 products in one aisle, maybe 500 products in one aisle. How stupid is this? Now, the grocery bill will be reduced by 15%. Wow. Now, here's what we all know. If the government's subsidizing something, that means your taxes are going up. If that's what it means. Not just we're billionaires or millionaires. No, everybody's taxes are going up to run this scam. Now, imagine if all the private grocery stores were shut down and they were all replaced with government-run grocery stores. Then what? Then what? Seriously? Then you starve to death. That's what, seriously. We've seen what happens in communist regimes. You've seen what happens in communist regimes. This is just so stupid, it's beyond belief. Those of you who live in and around New York City, this has like no impact on you. I'm going to address affordability. This has like zero impact on you. And yet this is what he does. You know what would be a great impact? Reduce the tolls getting in and out of that city. Again, I'm no expert on getting in and out of that city. I don't get to New York very often at all. But the last time I checked the Brooklyn Bridge, maybe I'm off on this, it was like $25 just to get from New Jersey over the bridge into Brooklyn, Mr. Producer. $25. If you're earning, I don't know, minimum wage, how do you even afford that? And by the way, you haven't even driven out of the city yet. You haven't even parked your car yet. You haven't gotten gasoline yet. Now, the city can do something about that, right? About all these fees and these user fees. But no, we're going to open, five grocery stores on top of the others that we've opened. And this is supposed to be a big deal. That's what I mean. The whole thing is a fake and a fraud. It's a fake and a fraud. The 9/11 families, by the way, they're on to this Mondami. Mondami, think about Mondami. He's the Muslim Brotherhood. That's what he is. He's the Muslim Brotherhood. And as the Post points out, Mondami brushes off 9/11 family 16,000 strong petition to bar him from the 25th anniversary ceremonies. And these are people of every party and no party. They want nothing to do with him. Families of 9/11 victims have amassed nearly 17,000 signatures on a petition calling for Mamdani to stay away from the 25th anniversary ceremonies commemorating the devastating tragedy. But Mamdani casually brushed off their grievances today. He was questioned about whether he would attend the events honoring the 2,977 innocents murdered on 9/11 terrorist attacks, following mounting pressure from the Change.org petition. He said, "I will proudly honor the families, the survivors, the first responders, forever impacted by that horrific terror attack, by standing alongside them at this year's 9/11 commemoration, reaffirming that we will never forget the solemn day fought by all of us who call this city home, and frankly, by all of us who call this country home." Oh, yeah, right. 25 years ago, what was he? 10 years old? He'd been in this country for 3 years from Uganda. Now, he's hung around with people who say, "We deserve 9/11. He's hung around this Hassan Puker guy, who's a Hamasite, if you will, who's a terror lover, who dresses in Mao's uniforms and says Mao was the greatest human being to ever walk on the earth. He hangs out with that guy, and he hangs out with others who say we deserve 9/11. Hangs out with others. So does his wife. So does his wife, Eva Mamdani. Eva Braun Mamdani. And so this is why the 9/11 families are disgusted by all this. To think that he would be there. The petition was spearheaded by Giovanni Galante, who lost his wife, Grace, 29, to the Al-Qaeda attacks on the World Trade Center. The online plea created last week has racked up at least almost 17,000 signatures. Galante cited several reasons for his concern, including Mamdani's reluctance to condemn the phrase "globalize the intifada," his association with individuals like his chief counsel, Ramzi Qassem, who previously represented an Al-Qaeda tanker bombing pilot by the name of Ahmad al-Darbi. He said the anniversary is one of remembrance, granted in shared American values, respect for the victims, recognition of the gravity of the attacks, and a clear rejection of the ideologues that contributed to such violence, the petition reads. And first responder John Feel, who spent 11 weeks in the hospital as a result of the attacks, told the New York Post it was important that the families could peacefully grieve on the solemn 25th anniversary of losing their loved ones. Quote, "If they're going to be upset by his presence and that they're not going to get that day or a few hours to heal and to hear the loved one's name without seeing his face, then I support that 100%. When you piss off and upset the 9/11 community, it's a problem." It is a problem. He is exactly what I've said he is all along. We'll be right back.
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18: The tropics are getting active, and in Southwest Florida, that matters. A system in the Gulf, a wave in the Atlantic, a storm worth watching. Wink meteorologists are already tracking what could happen next. With Wink Doppler 3X, neighborhood alerts, and forecasts closer to home, Wink helps you know before it reaches your street. When the tropics turn, turn to Wink. The Weather Authority.
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0: All right. Excuse me. Okay, let's see here. We do have this. All right, Mr. Producer. Gold entered 2026 after a historic year. 53 new all-time highs, record annual demand, and an average price up 44% year over year. It actually pushed past $5,500 an ounce in January. It's been hovering around $5,000 an ounce. And in my view, it's poised to go much higher at this point. Now, why? As a matter of logic, why? We know why gold goes up. It goes up when people look at the debt and they say, oh my God, how the hell are we going to get out of this? When people look at interest payments on the debt, which are now bigger than the entire defense budget, people say, how the hell are we going to get out of this? When they look at the Democrats, who won't cut any spending whatsoever, and the Republicans are right behind them, but the Democrats are horrific. And they look at the midterm elections and say, oh my God, what if they win and they take the House? Then what? And they want to keep nationalizing programs. It's like drip, drip, drip. They never stop. It never ends. And so people want to protect their own assets. They want to protect their own livelihoods. They want to protect their own pensions and their savings. Because there's only so much impact you have on the central federal government. People say, what can we do? What can we do? And remember what I always say, what can you do? You've got to do things for yourself. You have to protect yourself and protect your family. That's why there's an old proverb that says, don't put all your eggs in one basket. That's a very wise thing. And the Levin family follows that proverb. Don't put all your eggs in one basket. You know, these financial advisors, any of them that are worth their salt, they will tell you to diversify. Don't put all your eggs in one basket. So don't put all your eggs in stocks and bonds. That would include mutual funds. You know, you got to be cognizant of what's going on. It's your money. And so diversification is very important, certainly in my view, and diversification with a hard asset, precious metals, I think is very important. 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Oh, yeah. All right. Now, the Islamo-Nazi regime in Tehran, they now put out a very disturbing video, writes the New York Post, encouraging the assassination of Melania and Barron Trump. Now, they've encouraged the assassination of Ivanka and, of course, the president. Now, I don't know about you, America, but I'd have a tough time negotiating with a government led by individuals who are putting out hits on my family. Wouldn't you, Mr. Producer? I think I'd want to take care of business. That's just me. That's just me. I think I'd want to take care of business. And when we come back, I want to talk about my discussion with Victor Davis Hanson last night on Life, Liberty, and Levin, and what he came up with in a proposal that I strongly agree with respect to Iran. I do not think we're doing everything that could be done in order to defeat this regime. And let's discuss it. I'll be right back.
1: 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I'm Jim Oberweis, and I approve this common sense message. I hope you'll join our effort to keep Southwest Florida great by going to our website, votejimo.com. 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
4: A break in fighting. I'm Lisa Lucera, Fox News. President Trump hits the pause button on strikes against Iran.
5: There were no U.S. airstrikes carried out against Iran over the weekend. President Trump says the pause is because good talks are happening.
6: I think there's a good chance that something could happen. And if it does, good. If it doesn't, we go back to doing what we were doing 2 days ago.
5: Aboard Air Force One, the president tells me he's not losing patience with Iran.
6: I have plenty of time. Plenty of time. Their whole shore line's wiped out. The strait is in very good shape.
5: Iran has targeted commercial vessels in the Strait of Hormuz, a key shipping lane for about 20% of the world's oil and gas.
4: Fox's Jared Halpern traveling with the president. Ukraine's President Volodymyr Zelensky heading to Washington tomorrow with what he says is evidence Russia is aiding Iran in its strikes against the U.S., including satellite imagery of U.S. bases in the Middle East. Zelensky is set to attend Senator Lindsey Graham's funeral. The man convicted of killing four University of Idaho students in 2022 wants to change his plea to not guilty. Ryan Koberger has filed a petition to reopen his case.
7: The former criminology student who is serving four life sentences telling the New York Times he'll argue he had bad counsel, claiming he's innocent and was misled into pleading guilty to the 2022 fatal stabbings.
4: Fox's Kristen Goodwin. At trial, prosecutors presented evidence which included Koberger's DNA found on a knife sheath found at the scene. In exchange for his guilty plea, prosecutors agreed they would not seek the death penalty. The FAA says seats seats on hundreds of Boeing 737 MAX jets registered in the U.S. may need inspections in case they were incorrectly installed, saying if they're not in right, the seats could injure passengers and crew members during an emergency landing. 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
0: Hello, America. 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Our number, 877-381-3811, 877-381-3811. We'll get to callers in a little bit here. Now, it's very interesting. You don't hear a lot about what I'm about to tell you. And that is this. Remember when Elon Musk was a trillionaire? Remember that, Mr. Producer? He's not a trillionaire today. The value of his SpaceX stock went down $600 billion. Now, you see, ladies and gentlemen, this is how it works. Money can be fleeting. You don't stick it in your mattress. These wealthy people reinvest it. And a lot of times they don't really have the final say on what their companies are worth. The investors do. What's a company? A company is an entity that attracts investors. It's an entity that hires employees. It's an entity that builds things or provides services. That's all. It's a legal entity. But SpaceX just lost $600 billion in value, in market value, because the investors don't think it's worth what the initial stock sale and investors thought it was worth. So some people sold quickly. And so it's now $600 billion less than it was. Now, Elon Musk knew that would happen. We all knew that would happen. Bernie Sanders knew that would happen, but it didn't matter. It didn't matter. Why? Because they want the propaganda. And I've told you many times something you probably already knew anyway, which is some people are very, very rich and they'll become very poor. Not Musk. I'm just talking about others. Some people will start out life very poor and become very rich. And I guess we have people in the audience who've done both. Or you start out with nothing and you make something of yourself and you're very satisfied with your income and your livelihood and your lifestyle and so forth. Only in America. That only happens in America. That does not happen in communist regimes or so-called free societies with socialist economies. How can it be? If you're taxed at 60, 70, 80%, you have not only a partner, you have a principal partner, a managing partner, who's taken 67, 80 cents out of every dollar you earn. Plus you have to pay property taxes, plus you have to pay overhead, plus you have to pay employees, plus you have to purchase material and so forth and so on. That's why these economies don't thrive. They don't thrive. And that's why New York won't thrive. But my point to you is simple. Here you have the richest man on the face of the earth who's just lost $600 billion in market value through SpaceX. Because the $1 trillion was always nonsense. He was never going to be worth $1 trillion. Maybe down the road, but certainly not in one business. And so the Bernie Sanders in the world, they hyped up everybody and so forth. Trillionaires and the billionaires and the this, that, and the other. But as I explained before, let's say he was a trillionaire. He's a multi-billionaire worth hundreds of billions. Great. That doesn't affect you in a positive way or a negative way, unless you work for him and you want him to do well. But it doesn't affect you if you don't work for any of his companies or any of the companies that are affected by his companies at all. It doesn't affect you at all. Unless you purchase what he makes or work for him or work for a company that works for him. Otherwise, it has no impact. So when people are like, why are there billionaires and that there are people who starve to death? I don't know. Why do billionaires create jobs for people? So people don't starve to death. In fact, I can point all over the world at these communist regimes where people are starving to death, where they can't feed their people. It's incredible. It's all right in front of our faces, and yet we have to deal with stuff like this.

He just wants power and he just wants to destroy our country. And how many of you want Bernie Sanders to run our What's the guy ever done? Ever. He's had a lifetime in politics. What has he ever done? He hasn't done anything. By the way, I wasn't going to announce this. I've been working on a book because that's what I do. That's what I do. I don't run a restaurant. I'm not involved in transport. You know, I don't make steel. I do radio and I do TV and I write. And I love everything I do. There's two things you should know. Fewer and fewer people are actually reading, other than on the internet. Fewer and fewer people are reading books. That's just a fact. It's sad, because there's a lot of knowledge in a lot of books. And then number two, fewer and fewer books are actually written by people who do their own research. Did you know that, Mr. Producer? Fewer and fewer books are written by people who do their own research. They are relying on AI tools. AI tools who write them for them. Your host is old-fashioned. He does his own research. And I look at original documents. I mean, like I talked about Khomeini, right? So I wasn't reading what people were saying about Khomeini, other than Bernard Lewis and so forth. And when I'm reading Bernard Lewis, who passed unfortunately, but was an expert on Islam and an expert on Khomeini and Iran, that led me to Khomeini's book, his 1979 book called Islamic Government, which is referred to as his Mein Kampf book. And so I ordered it, and I read it. AI had nothing to do with it. But real books now, written by real people, are becoming rarer and rarer and rarer, just so you know. So when I write my book, it will be me, myself, and I. Research, fact, and opinion will be my own. And here's an article on this from, I don't know where it's from, Financial Times. The new premium product, books written by people. It's now a premium. Earlier this year, author Steven Rosenbaum took a phone call that turned his world upside down. The book he'd spent 3 years researching and writing, he was informed, contained quotations fabricated by AI tools. Now, every writer who's a serious writer, and I'm sure this gentleman is, you have to be careful where you get your information from and these quotes from, because you can be bamboozled relatively easily. He said, when I learned there were factual inaccuracies in the future of truth, my first reaction was, that's impossible. Rosenbaum told the Financial Times 2 months after the discovery. It had gone through a traditional publishing process with multiple rounds of editing and review, and all my books go through that too. Rosenbaum had been clear about the use of AI tools in his nonfiction book, ironically a study of the future of truth and technology, but had used them only to research and organize material, including summarizing source documents and interviews. I will never use AI material, period, for anything. If it shows up in my books, it is a terrible mistake. Nothing intentional, but I won't use it. The rapid development of AI is changing the way the $140 billion publishing industry commissions, edits, and distributes books. Unauthorized use of copyrighted material by AI companies has also become a crucial concern. Last week, Anthropic agreed a $1.5 billion settlement with authors and publishers after using over 480,000 published works to train its large language models without payment or permission. Now, this is a big problem for authors and publishers. We're mostly not protected. So when AI is put to use by somebody, let's say the biggest books on freedom or tyranny, and my books pop up, that stuff shows up on your monitor. People just take it verbatim. They take the information verbatim. They take the language verbatim. And this is becoming a huge, huge problem. But it is also the deployment of the technology in the very creation of literature and the threat that AI could replace human authors that is worrying publishing, a business that has operated in similar ways for decades, if not centuries. The book trade is deeply split over how to handle a technology that some publishers and authors vow not to touch, but which others identify.

0: as a huge opportunity that's already changing reading and listening habits. Every week we see a book that we suspect involves AI, says one senior book executive. The gray area between generic writing and AI writing is difficult to judge. We don't know how much we unknowingly publish. So there's this gray area where it's hard to know what's what. Agents say they too are being swamped with AI-generated prose. They said, we see it show up in people that are submitting books to us, said Christy Fletcher, who represents authors, you know, various authors. It's really transparent. You now have to train yourself to ask, does this read like it was written by a particular author? In March, Hachette, the French publisher, was forced to pull Shy Girl, a horror novel by Mia Ballard, from the shelves in the UK and cancel its US launch following allegations it had been partly written by AI. Ballard had denied the claim. The novel had built up a following as a self-published book before being picked up by Hachette. Everyone liked it, says one book executive. After Shy Girl, every editor is nervous. So you do have people, authors, real authors, who write books, and they are stunned to learn that the information they're using in the book is coming from AI. Now, executives at other publishers say it's just a matter of time before they are hit by a Rosenbaum or Ballard-type scandal and are scrambling to try and set rules as the technology advances. AI is seeped into absolutely every nook and cranny of software, says Madeline McIntosh, co-founder and chief executive of the independent publishing house Authors Equity and former U.S. boss of Penguin Random House. Unless what you are saying is you may only use pen and paper, the fact is you are touching AI and AI is touching your work, she adds. Existing guidance from publishers to authors broadly suggests that AI can be used to assist the creative process, researching, fact-checking, sometimes even editing and refining, but not used to actually generate copy. Folks, every book I've written has not had AI. It certainly hadn't reached that the point of where you could use it. But I'm not going to use it at all. So in other words, I'm not going to make any shortcuts. Now, when you're online and you're doing research and so forth, this AI may pop up. So my position is going to be I'll try to avoid it like the plague. Because I try to use original documents, original texts. And if I'm criticizing a book, I usually order the book from Amazon and I read the book. But the extent to which AI can assist in writing a book varies depending on the publisher, the editor, and the agent, I might add the author. There are many, many shades of gray at this point, said McIntosh. Fletcher describes a schism, especially between fiction, where there is more dogma over AI use, and nonfiction, where its value for research is often prized. And of course, I only write nonfiction. What level of AI use is acceptable? Asks another executive in the sector. What does research constitute? We don't need to make this that complicated, really. Even among authors, there are divergent views. We got 12,500 members, and each of them is going to have slightly different red lines. Publishers are now inserting AI clauses into contracts. Pan Macmillan says its standard contracts require authors to guarantee the work is entirely their own, original, and human authored. Isn't that weird, Mr. Producer? It wouldn't even occur to me to use AI to write a book. And yet you have to put this provision in? If an author or illustrator wants to experiment with new AI tools, we're completely open to having a conversation about how to do that responsibly, says a spokesperson for the publisher. My view is, don't touch it. Don't touch it. It could become addictive to people. It becomes addictive to students. It becomes addictive to just people out there who want to, are interested in subjects and so on. But when I'm writing my nonfiction books, certainly now and in the future, don't touch it. Don't touch it. It could save you a lot of time in writing a book. This I'm sure. But the grief and the hazards, it's just not worth it. I'll be right back.
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0: we like this song.
1: All right. Let me take some calls here. Let's go to Robbie, Cave Creek, Arizona, on the Mark Levin app. How are you?
2: Doing well, sir. Yourself?
1: Very well, thank you.
2: I've been listening to you for many years since I was a little kid, and boy, were you right just about everything.
1: Well, aren't you kind? Thank you.
2: What I wanted to talk about is that I currently go to ASU, and a lot of the students there don't understand what capitalism, what even free market principles even are. And you have professors that are not economists. They are psychology professors, communication professors that will push liberal agendas in class that have nothing to do with curriculum and have everything to do with socialist values. I've argued with countless and countless professors during classes because they will push issues that are irrelevant to the topics. And you don't have any conservative pushback, like a strong conservative pushback, especially on these large state campuses.
1: Mm-hmm. Yeah, well, that's the problem. A lot of these campuses are not educating people. So we're talking to hear about the soft sciences, the behavioral sciences, political sciences, and that sort of stuff. And you have people going on about socialism, pushing an ideology, not pushing economics. Yeah, they're not going to lay it out. So they're not going to get a taste of Milton Friedman or von Mises or Hayek or God knows who else who was really, really great on economic activity and so forth, or even a Thomas Sowell or somebody like that. They probably never even heard of them, have they?
2: No, and even the economy classes, they push Keynesian economics. They push these ideas of mixed economies and not pushing the traditional Austrian economic school of thoughts or other schools of thoughts that more value free market principles. And it's disheartening knowing that a lot of students are going to grow up with the wrong values that this country was founded upon.
1: Yeah, they're not going to know a thing about it. And it's too bad because it's the heart and soul. It's the core of why we have such prosperity and why we're a superpower. Because we embrace commerce. Capitalism is commerce. And I say it over and over again. Nobody invented it. People can analyze it and talk about it and promote it. And they can have policies that involve it or refine it or not. But the fact is the commerce is capitalism and it's as old as mankind. And when people explain it the way I try to explain it, which is the opposite of capitalism, is having basically nudniks who don't know a damn thing but are ideological, making determinations on these things. Well, of course it's going to be a disaster. But I want to thank you. So you've been listening to me since you were a little kid, and now you're a college student. So you still listen, I guess, from time to time.
2: I do, yeah. I actually started my dad. He would pick me up from karate class or take me to karate class, and I would listen to you on the radio. And I was probably early elementary school, and that was my first exposure to you. And we listened to you on when you had your own little streaming channel before I think it got merged with another program. So we've been listening to you for a very long time, sir.
1: Well, you're very, very kind, and I appreciate it. Thanks, Robbie. I understand Nick Fuentes used to listen to me, Mr. Verdeen. Then he banged his head. We'll be right back.
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6: Taking on the left? 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Clay Travis and Buck Sexton.
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0: Democrats have been
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11: Fox News, I'm Ted Linder. The Pentagon continues its pause in strikes against Iran. Fox's Steve Harrigan.
12: After some heavy fighting now for the past 2 weeks, it has been largely quiet for the past 3 days. No signs of U.S. attacks going into Iran. No Iran strikes against U.S. positions. This after 13 straight days of U.S. attacks against Iranian positions.
11: President Trump says Iranian leadership is ready to talk because of the relentless U.S. strikes. President Trump traveled to Michigan on Monday, visiting a GM facility in the battleground state, where he touted the success of the auto industry under his administration.
13: There are more Americans working today in the United States of America than at any time in history. How about that? That's, to me, that's a stat that's hard to beat.
11: Labor economists, though, continue to warn persistent import levies continue to promote broader consumer affordability concerns. 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
1: 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Right.

0: love him or hate him or really, really hate him. The Great One is on the air at 877-381-3811. Nothing to really, really hate.
1: But here we be. CNN's Harry Eaton, the data analyst, says, you know, the Democrat Party is having problems, too. I thought you'd want to hear this. Cut 20, go.
2: You would think that Democrats would be able to take advantage and be dominating Republicans when it comes to who is trusted to handle the Iran war. That, simply put, is not the case at all. I mean, these numbers are quite surprising. Trust Dems or Republicans on Iran? According to CNBC earlier this month, you'd think, okay, that's one poll. The Republicans trust by 2 points. But then CBS News comes out yesterday, and what do you see? You see the exact same thing. Trump and the Republicans take the cake. They are trusted by 2 points on Iran. Now, one poll is one thing, but you put the two of them together, and you can see that the American people, simply put, are not buying what Democrats are selling on Iran. They still trust Republicans more, even if you look at President Trump's approval ratings on the subject, and they're negative too, but yet Republicans and Trump still more trusted than Democrats are in Iran.
3: Has there been any change over time?
2: No, and this is even more surprising, right? You might think, okay, as the war has gone on and on and on, you might think, hey, the Democrats would be gaining ground in terms of trust that the American people would give them on Iran. If anything, it's the opposite. It's the opposite. Trust Democrats or Republicans more in Iran. In April, according to a Washington Post Ipsos poll, the Democrats were more trusted by 2 points. Again, close margin, no clear leader. But look where the shift has been. If anything, the shift has been in the Republican direction. Now the Republicans and Donald Trump are trusted more by 2 points on Iran. So, again, over the course of the war, if anything, the Republicans have been the ones that have been gaining ground, which I think just goes so opposed to all of the news coverage that we have seen so far and all of, you know, the media. You would think, hey, but no, the American people are actually trusting the Republicans and Trump, if anything, more now than they were, let's say, halfway through the war.
3: So how possible is it that part of this is just that Americans don't like Democrats in Congress much at all?
2: Yeah, I think this is a big part of it. The Democratic Party and the minds of the American public are weak, weak, weak, to quote the great Tony Blair. I mean, just look at this. Just look at these net approval ratings of Democrats in Congress. In late February, at the beginning of the war, it was minus 41 points, minus 39, minus 39. And so you're just looking at these numbers right here, and you go to yourself, no wonder, no wonder what's going on at this point, that Democrats, simply put, cannot take the ball and run with it and actually, in the polls, be trusted more than Iran, because the Democrats in Congress, simply put, are not well-liked. In fact, these are the three lowest on record in terms of percentage points for the approval for Democrats in Congress. So it all puts together a picture. Donald Trump and Republicans may not be liked, but Democrats in Congress are really hated.
3: A lot of this is D-on-D crime. I mean, there are Democrats who are unhappy with their own party, who Democrats hope might vote for them anyway.
2: Correct.
3: In November.
2: You know, it'd be much easier if they were, you know, actually liked.
1: Mm-hmm. Well, I don't know, maybe supporting communists and socialism, the Iranian Islamo regime. Maybe these aren't the greatest ideas since sliced bread, but there you have it. You know, high prices in summertime are especially problematic. A lot of you have to deal with your HVAC systems, because when it's really hot, these systems that are supposed to work, sometimes they're old, sometimes they don't. Your automobiles, maybe you have to get them, you know, new tires or something like that sort when you're taking your trip here and there, and the trip itself. That's extra money, too. And then you're putting money aside for the kids who have gone to camp, and maybe you're putting money aside for a trade school or college for your son or daughter and so forth, whatever it is. You got those damn credit cards, too. Big balances, interest 25, 29, 30%. You know, this is a big problem. But listen, maybe you have a mortgage with a low rate, right? And you say, okay, I have a mortgage with a low rate. I get it. But you have to look at all your debt. And if you're paying an enormous amount of money on the rest of your debt, but you're happy with your debt on your mortgage, you got to look at the whole picture. 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
1: All right. Let's take some more calls. I think we will. Max, Pewaukee, Wisconsin. Not Milwaukee, Pewaukee. The great Sirius XM satellite. How are you, Max?
5: I am doing well, sir. It's a pleasure to talk to you.
1: My honor.
5: Long-time listener, first-time caller.
1: Thank you.
5: But I wanted to reiterate kind of something that you mentioned earlier about, you know, with the college degree, where I don't have a college degree. I went to trade school. It wasn't for me. Now I'm providing for my wife, my future child due in November, our first.
1: Oh, congratulations. And
5: thank you so much, sir. That means a lot. But it is something where I don't like to see the public school systems and all the school systems pushing a four-year degree to get nothing when my wife and I are making – well into the six figures a year, and we have a beautiful home, and we worked hard for what we have, and you don't have.
1: And
5: to
1: you're
5: have
1: not indoctrinated like a bunch of leftists walking around and attacking the system.
5: I was grown up on Rush, and well, locally Mark Belling, and also yourself as well too. And I listened to your show every night on my way home from work and listen to it out in the garage and out on my patio, and I let the neighbors hear it.
1: Well, you know, first of all, Mark is great. Rush was one of my best friends. And, you know, my mother-in-law, when she goes to the grocery store, she has one of these little transistor radios, and she blasts it. And I said, please don't do that. But anyway, that's very, very kind of you. I appreciate that.
5: It's an absolute pleasure to talk to you, and just from a ground roots kind of guy, some would call me a redneck per se, but I've built my career in, you know, 13 years in the automotive industry as a service advisor. I'm making a really nice chunk of change every year.
1: You know what? You're a self-made man, and that feels great. You've taken the system by the horns. Capitalism, where really if you work hard and you work at it and you think about it and you're motivated, you're going to make a decent living. If you don't, you can brush yourself off and start over again. That's not the way it is in most countries. And Max, you just sound like a great guy. You really do. And I can't thank you enough for calling the program, buddy. Really. Take care of yourself. What a nice man. We're getting great callers. Let's go to Souza, Los Angeles, California, also Sirius XM satellite. How are you, Souza?
6: Hi, I'm really good. I love your show. Listen a lot. Second time I
1: Thank
6: call.
1: You.
6: The,
1: Thank you.
6: You're welcome. Thank you. So the subject of AI struck a chord with me because I'm a singer-songwriter. And last week, a friend of ours, my husband and I, have been writing and recording music for years. And our friend's wife suddenly sends a link to a music video and song that she has on Spotify. And I listen to it, and I'm like, I didn't know that she actually sang or played music. And as it turns out, she didn't. So she just, you know,
1: she just got on the computer. Yeah.
6: And, yeah. So
1: it's kind of shocking, isn't it?
6: Disturbing. It is kind of disturbing, actually. And, but I have a song called Corruption Eruption, and it's on Sue the World, which is on YouTube and also on my website, SueTheWorld.com. And I love your music that you have on your show. You have the best bumper music. And even on hold, it's like, wow, whoever's choosing your music, if it's you, you have great taste.
1: I hate to tell you, I pick it all.
6: Wow, well, you have great taste. But yeah, if you want to check out Corruption Eruption, I'm sure that you could relate to it. And if you
1: give us the site again. Give us the site so the whole country can hear.
6: Yeah, it's called Sue World TV, and that's on YouTube, and the song is called Corruption Eruption.
1: Very
6: and,
1: cool.
6: And so I have a music video on there, and yeah, and then I have a website too, SueTheWorld.com, where you could also...
1: Now I'm curious.
6: Yeah, if you ever... Yeah.
1: I'll check it out tonight, Sousa. Thank you.
6: Oh,
1: and take
6: wow.
1: care of yourself.
6: I am so honored.
1: All right. You know, my honor, my pleasure. God bless. Let's go to Patricia in Boyce, Virginia. I actually know where that is. The great WMAL, how are you?
7: Well, it's a little hole in the wall, just a little out of D.C., but
1: yeah.
7: My question, or actually my statement, was regarding the SpaceX stocks.
1: Yep.
7: And I purchased stocks, and I'm a grandmother, and I purchased these stocks for my grandsons for in the future. And I do believe Musk is a visionary. So I
1: agree.
7: I bought into it at the opening at 134 a share, and I bought several shares, and I know it's gone down. It's going to come back.
1: But hold it. You don't sell all the time or buy all. If you bought something, stick with it for a while.
7: Absolutely, absolutely. I'll be probably gone before this really is epic, because the space stuff is not going anywhere, and Musk is so young. He, like I said before, he is a visionary, and this is for them, you know, for their future. And I remember back in 2008 when it dumped out the right down the dumper. I had friends that sold their stocks, and I went, don't sell them.
1: No, in fact, that's if you have money, that's the time to buy it.
7: Well, if you have money, but anyway, but they sold it.
1: Yeah.
7: I kept mine. It went up 700%, 800%.
1: Beautiful.
7: I don't know. But
1: so you're rich.
7: I am retired, and I'm a grandma,
1: I'm just kidding you.
7: And
1: yeah.
7: I don't have to work anymore. Thank you, Jesus. And
1: yes.
7: So I'm doing my deal, man. I'm sitting down here with my squirrels and my birds, and I have birds eating out of my hand. So anyway, when I bought the stocks, and even my little grandson, he's like 13. He says, "Grandma, be careful. I hope you're not, honey. It's going to be okay."
1: Mm-hmm. Yeah, you're right. So
7: I want to tell all of your listeners, please don't sell your stocks. Don't freak out. This is for the future. Hang on to it.
1: All right. There's our financial advisor, Patricia from Boyce, Virginia. Thank you. And get some gold, too. I'm a big believer in that, and I've done very, very well over the decades with gold. The trajectory is up. It zigzags, but the trajectory is up. Same with stocks, same with everything else. And if you can, if you can't, you can't. If you can, when the bottom falls out, let's say of stocks or let's say real estate, that's the time to buy. We have a home in Florida right now, and I acquired the property. I forget when it was, whenever it was, 2007. I just can't remember. But the bottom fell out of the real estate market, Mr. Producer, and there was that period. You remember that? And it didn't matter where it was. And same in Florida. The bottom fell out, and that's when I bought. And so, you know, there's something to, you know, what they say is buy low and sell high. That's no joke. That's the real deal. 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

0: 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And when I say that, I mean it. 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Just dial #250 and say Mark Levin, and you're off to the races immediately. And in just a few minutes, you'll be switched over. 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Again, that's #250 and say Mark Levin. 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Again, dial #250, say Mark Levin, #250, say Mark Levin to start saving. Stop burning your money with the big three. It's not worth it. And join me and thousands of others with a very patriotic company. That's my advice to you. Putin is preparing to mobilize 500,000 Russians, and he sends them to their death because Zelensky has been a great president of Ukraine. The Ukrainian people have been great fighters and warriors. All the attacks on Zelensky and Ukraine, honestly, by our administration, by others, have proven wrong. As you know, I've been a longtime big supporter of Ukraine because they were attacked. They didn't attack Russia. And the fact of the matter is, it says here, Putin is preparing to call up hundreds of thousands of new soldiers to fight Ukraine. Ukrainian President Zelensky has said, as the Kremlin tries to balance its high casualty count with public opinion turning away from the war, he's going to mobilize between 300,000 and 500,000 people for Russia's military at the start of October. But he and his people have been brutalized. Brutalized. Ladies and gentlemen, we salute our armed forces, police officers, firefighters, emergency personnel, ICE, our truckers, the men and women in Ukraine, the men and women in Persia, the men and women in Israel, and you, the American people. Thank you so much. I hope you enjoyed the program. We got a whole week left. I'll see you tomorrow right here. God bless.
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3: The tropics are getting active. And in Southwest Florida, that matters. A system in the Gulf, a wave in the Atlantic, a storm worth watching. Wink meteorologists are already tracking what could happen next. With Wink Doppler 3X, neighborhood alerts, and forecasts closer to home, Wink helps you know before it reaches your street. When the tropics turn, turn to Wink, the weather authority.
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5: 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Right all along.
6: A suspect at large. I'm Lisa Lacerra, Fox News. Seattle officials give an update on the deadly shooting this weekend at a food festival near the Space Needle.
7: Seattle Mayor Katie Wilson telling reporters,
8: "We now know that at least two people exchanged gunfire outside the Seattle Center Armory. One is in custody, and the second has been identified as the 19-year-old deceased man."
7: Noting this individual was among three people killed. The other suspect, a 15-year-old, remains in custody for alleged firearms violations and assault.
8: Police continue to look for a third possible suspect.
7: At least four others were injured in the shooting, including a 2-year-old boy.
9: "At this point, we believe this could be gang-related."
7: Assistant Police Chief Nicole Powell noting officials believe the 15-year-old arrested and the deceased 19-year-old were associates.
6: Fox's Kristen Goodwin, the 2-year-old boy has been released from the hospital. The man convicted of killing four University of Idaho students in 2022 has asked to withdraw his guilty plea. Ryan Koberger filed a handwritten petition from a maximum security prison where he's serving four consecutive life sentences. He claims his attorneys didn't adequately represent him and that his guilty plea wasn't knowingly or voluntarily entered because of unkept promises, but he didn't elaborate. A judge has found singer David must face trial in the killing of Celeste Rivas Hernandez, a 14-year-old girl who authorities say threatened to ruin his career by exposing their sexual relationship. Los Angeles County DA Nathan Hochman lists the charges.
10: First-degree murder with the special circumstances of lying in wait, doing this crime for financial gain, and murdering a witness to an investigation.
6: Hochman says prosecutors are still deciding whether to seek the death penalty. The dismembered body of Rivas Hernandez was found in a Tesla that David owned in the Hollywood Hills in September of last year. 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
3: Before the COVID pandemic, Dr. Fauci, as head of the National Institute of Allergy and Infectious Diseases, provided millions in U.S. taxpayer dollars to fund dangerous gain-of-function research on bat coronaviruses at the Wuhan Institute of Virology, work which is now widely viewed as the source of the unintentional lab leak that sparked the pandemic.
4: The NIH has not ever and does not now fund gain of function research. I will repeat again, the NIH and NIAID categorically has not funded gain of function research. I don't know how many times I can say it, Madam Chair. We did not fund gain of function research.
5: It likely jumped species from an animal reservoir into humans and now is spreading among humans.
6: The mutations that it took to get to the point where it is now is totally consistent with a jump of a species from an animal to a human.
7: Are you calling for the closure of the wet markets?
6: I think they should shut down those things right away. I mean, it boggles my mind because what we're going through right now is a direct result of that.
8: And you have animals that come out of the wild that are sold at these open, what they call them, wet markets, where people buy these things for festive dinners or what have you. So there's every reason to believe that jumping of species from an animal reservoir occurred.

0: Is it a curve, slider, fastball? Even better, if he knows exactly where it's going to come right down the middle, is it going to be low and away? Is it going to be high and inside? That is an advantage that would change a baseball player's batting average by, what, 100 points, maybe more? It's been an accusation throughout the history of baseball that sign stealing and different ways to know what pitch is coming. Forewarned is forearmed. The Democrats have clearly, evidently, obviously looked at 2020, an election they were losing and then won. When they stopped the counting in Michigan alone, or it was Pennsylvania alone, Trump was up by 800,000 votes. And they simply said, we're stopping the count. By the time you woke up, whoop, Trump had lost. Exactly what we saw in California. This is 2020 Redux. It is happening. You've got an illegal alien who was killed by ICE as they were attempting to deport. And now you've had community rallies, and the cops are bad. The cops are Trump. Republicans are bad. You're a potential victim. Join in our cause. It's George Floyd all over again. It's George Floyd to such an extent that the weaselly little six-gender Jimmy Tallarico in Texas, where Democrats are desperate to flip a Republican seat Democrat, he is now talking about the fact that he authored the George Floyd Act in Texas. Yeah, they actually wanted a law in Texas after George Floyd overdosed on fentanyl. They wanted a law in his honor. A felon who was in the commission of a felony when he died, and they wanted to honor him. That's a white weasel liberal's attempt to fire up black voters. I don't think black voters are going to be stupid enough to buy into this. But I'm telling you, folks, this is 2020 all over again. So you're going to start seeing in news items that fit nicely with that narrative. You've been forewarned.
1: You better ask me, you gonna bring me my wings.
2: Mr. Michael Perry. Take these broken
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2: In Southwest Florida, weather turns fast. A sunny afternoon can quickly become dangerous lightning, flooding rain, or a tropical system worth watching. Southwest Florida turns to Wink News. With Wink Doppler 3X and the Wink meteorologists, Wink tracks storms closer to home. Before the storm reaches your street, turn to Wink. Wink News. The Weather Authority.
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0: If you ever go in for surgery, you know, your church, your Sunday school class, your family, they've all been praying for you, and you're so nervous. You get a good night of sleep the night before. You write notes to everybody in case you don't come home, and oh, it's the end of the world, and you're so scared, and there you are, and it's cold, and you're wearing that goofy gown, and it's frightening, right? 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
4: 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Right all along.
5: Leaving the door open for diplomacy. I'm Sue Guzman, Fox News. President Trump says Tehran is pushing for talks, and he says their willingness to negotiate is proof that the recent U.S. military attacks on Iran are working.
6: Now they requested a meeting. They would not have requested the meeting if we were doing poorly. The only reason they want to meet is because we've been hitting them very hard.
5: And the president aboard Air Force One there, Israeli Prime Minister Benjamin Netanyahu, expected to present the president with intelligence alleging Iran is expanding activity at its Pickak Mountain nuclear site. The president traveling to a key battleground state today to sell an economic message ahead of the midterm elections. The story from Fox's Jared Halpern.
7: At the General Motors Proving Grounds in Milford, Michigan, President Trump took in high-speed racing demonstrations and a tour of factory floors before making his pitch to a packed assembly plant of auto workers.
8: There are more Americans working today in the United States of America than at any time in history. How about that? That's a stat that's hard to beat.
7: The president also touted tariffs, including a 25% import tax on foreign cars. Polls show tariffs are not popular with voters, and President Trump's approval ratings on the economy are sliding. Jared Halpern, Fox News.
5: Seattle police believe there are at least three people who exchanged gunfire in the deadly shooting outside the Seattle Center Armory Sunday. A 15-year-old who's in custody, an acquaintance who died at the scene, and another who remains at large.
9: We will leave no stone unturned to bring all of those who may be involved to justice.
5: Police Chief Sean Barnes, three people were killed, four others injured, including a two-year-old boy. 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
3: It's that time. 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
4: Before the COVID pandemic, Dr. Fauci, as head of the National Institute of Allergy and Infectious Diseases, provided millions in U.S. taxpayer dollars to fund dangerous gain-of-function research on bat coronaviruses at the Wuhan Institute of Virology, work which is now widely viewed as the source of the unintentional lab leak that sparked the pandemic.
5: The NIH has not ever and does not now fund gain-of-function research. I will repeat again, the NIH and NIAID categorically has not funded gain-of-function research. I don't know how many times I can say it, Madam Chair. We did not fund gain-of-function research.
6: It likely jumped species from an animal reservoir into humans and now is spreading among humans.
7: The mutations that it took to get to the point where it is now is totally consistent with a jump of a species from an animal to a human.
8: Are you calling for the closure of the wet markets?
6: I think they should shut down those things right away. I mean, it boggles my mind because what we're going through right now is a direct result of that.
9: And you have animals that come out of the wild that are sold at these open, what they call them, wet markets, where people buy these things for festive dinners or what have you. So there's every reason to believe that jumping of species from an animal reservoir occurred.

0: You go, he's a really effective liar. 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
1: I did not have sexual relations with that woman.
0: So let's go to flashback. Fauci deflects Rand Paul's question on lab origin. This is when it was happening. I want you to listen to Rand Paul asking Anthony Fauci these questions and see how Fauci tries to get out of it, because he knows that Dr. Rand Paul is onto him and knows what's happened.
2: Did they come to you privately and say, no way, this came from the lab? Or was their initial impression, Dr. Gary and others that were involved, was their initial impression actually that it looked very suspicious for a virus that came from a lab?
3: Senator, we are here at a committee to look at a virus now that has killed almost 900,000 people. And the purpose of the committee was to try and get things out, how we can help to get the American public. And you keep coming back to personal attacks on me that have absolutely no relevance to reality.
0: See what he's doing? Distracting, because he cannot answer the question. And let us never forget that if you ever questioned Anthony Fauci is science.
4: Anybody who's looking at this carefully realizes that there's a distinct anti-science flavor to this. So if they get up and criticize science, nobody's going to know what they're talking about. But if they get up and really aim their bullets at Tony Fauci, well, people could recognize there's a person there, there's a face, there's a vice you can recognize. You see him on television. So it's easy to criticize. But they're really criticizing science, because I represent science.
5: I don't care if somebody disrespects you. You can't shoot them.
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0: I'm thinking about bands that are identified closely with a place. I think about Boston, obviously. It was in the name. Ramon, I don't know. Who would you identify a band with a place that you they're inextricably linked? The Doors in Los Angeles? Yeah. I mean, I don't disagree. Okay. Tom Petty and Skynyrd with the kind of Florida swamp rock, sure. You know, I just think of artists who are so inextricably linked to the culture and the character of a place. And for most of you, you would not know this, but ZZ Top is Houston. They are known as that little band from Texas. They originated almost all from Houston. But the amazing thing, 5 years ago today, Dusty Hill died. And that band, and this is just the CEO of our company, CEO and chairman of the company from which I broadcast out of our flagship, iHeart, which is also Premier, which syndicates our show. It's a guy named Bob Pittman. When Bob Pittman was 27, which is less than half my age today, he was a young man. He launched MTV. And no, you didn't hear the first video. It was only on a few thousand homes in New Jersey. But everybody thinks they were there. And video killed a radio star. But nobody was at, it's like Woodstock. You weren't at Woodstock either. But he told me the story about, so ZZ Top, the band, had a 51-year run as a three-person band. And he said in the early 80s, ZZ Top had been around for over 10 years. They called themselves a national band of Texas. They had a traveling show that was like a circus. This big trailer, this big tractor trailer, they'd haul all over and they'd have all these crazy animals and birds and they would be flying around. And Frank Beard, the drummer, who we got to meet a year ago, turns out he and his family are big fans of the show, which is pretty cool because we're big fans of him. Got to hang out with him backstage. What a cool dude. And how do you know Frank Beard if you meet ZZ Top? He's the one without a beard. But Bob Pittman said when ZZ Top really launched, and the old blues ZZ Top fans who'd been with them for 10 years, they didn't like, in the most hipster way, they didn't like ZZ Top becoming nationally famous because this was a different ZZ Top, they felt. It was more commercially likable. And the ultimate hipster thing, and it's not just jazz people do this, blues people do this, country people do this, when people really hold true to someone that they like and no one else seems to know them, they don't want everyone else to know them. So when that person launches outside their narrow silo, the original fans, it's sold out. Well, maybe. There's a singer in Texas named Pat Green. When Pat was coming up, he was the Texas Red Dirt Scene. But by golly, when he hit it big nationally with Wave on Wave, which went to number four, the Texas country music fan, we don't like him anymore. We don't like him because now everybody likes him. What's the old Yogi Berra line? Nobody goes there anymore. It's too busy. So anyway, it was 5 years ago today that a little piece of our heart died, and that was Dusty Hill. That is a three-person band with a sound that big. The way they're playing those instruments, the way they're stringing those instruments, the sound, the thickness of the sound of that band and their music, it is the most amazing thing. And I'll tell you a fun little Houston story. I know I talk a lot about Houston, and I'll tell you why I do that. Because most radio, national radio, emanates from the coast. You've got Levin, who was in New York. Now, obviously, he's in Virginia, but he's a New York guy. Now, that's not an insult. That's Levin is a New York intellectual, book author, thinker, writer, scholar. You've got Hannity, who was very New York. Now he's moved down to Palm Beach. Who blames him? You've got Rush. Might have been from Cape Girardeau, went to Sacramento through by way of Kansas City, but he launched out of New York. The radio headquarters was New York. That was Stern. That was Imus. That was those shows. So there's two of us with national shows out of Houston, Jesse Kelly, my dear friend, and our show. And I don't get to listen to Jesse because we're doing our show at the same time. But I find that listeners across the country seem to enjoy, at least they say they do, that we talk about something other than the two coasts, L.A. and New York, and that it gives a little different perspective. One of our, well, I guess our biggest radio market technically is Los Angeles, and we're on KEIB. And I hear from Californians all the time, for no other reason, and this is a sad thing, because when I was growing up, California was a little slice of heaven in America. And when I hear from our California listeners, which, by the way, anybody can email me through our website, michaelberryshow.com. Nobody else reads those for me. I read every one of them myself. It's crazy that I do, but I do because I enjoy it. And they say to me, I like to listen to your show because I like a little sanity in my life. And they don't mean the sanity that is me. They mean the sanity that is Texas. What's the Dub Miller song? I'm stuck out here on the highway between insanity and Texas. And home is just a phone call away. I like to think that we are providing for you a little touch of sanity, because no matter how crazy Texas sometimes feels like it gets, it's where normal people live and do normal things. And it's not your fault that you live in Portland, one of my favorite cities in the whole world, or Los Angeles, or New York, or all parts in between. It's not your fault that they're crazy. And we get to gather here together, and I get to remind you, you're not the crazy one. It's Maxine Waters and Kamala Harris and Ilhan Omar and AOC and James Talafrico. You're not the crazy one. Just remember that. Sometimes you've got to be reminded of that. It's like you're in the middle of Idiocracy. Sometimes you've got to be reminded, you're not the crazy. And if we can help remind you of that, we've done our job. You can't reach me on my phone by calling me. I keep my ringer off. And the reason is, I'm in the studio all day. I can't remember to turn it on and off, and I can't have it ringing while you and I are having a conversation every day. I don't like to get text messages, but I will as an emergency, and I don't like to get junk email. And friends of mine will say, how come you're not always getting calls like the rest of us or texts? 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
3: Fox News, I'm Ted Lindner. President Trump traveling to Michigan Monday, visiting a General Motors facility in the battleground state of Michigan, where he touted the success of the auto industry under his administration.
7: There are more Americans working today in the United States of America than at any time in history. How about that? That's, to me, that's a stat that's hard to beat.
3: Labor economists, though, continue to warn President Trump persistent import levies continue to promote broader consumer affordability concerns. And the Pentagon continues its pause in strikes against Iran. Fox's Steve Harrigan.
8: After some heavy fighting now for the past 2 weeks, it has been largely quiet for the past 3 days. No signs of U.S. attacks going into Iran. No Iran strikes against U.S. positions. This after 13 straight days of U.S. attacks against Iranian positions.
3: President Trump says Iranian leadership's ready to talk because of the relentless U.S. strikes. 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
0: People are screaming at each other online. 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We're turning into animals. We can only do what we can do. There are times I'm exhausted. I'm angry for reasons I can't really even put my finger on. I'm numb to the things that I should be grateful for.
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2: Fox News, I'm Sue Guzman. Newly released COVID diaries from Dr. Anthony Fauci released days before his testimony before a Senate committee. HHS Secretary Robert F. Kennedy Jr. telling the Ingram Angle that the diaries conflict with what Fauci advised Americans during the pandemic.
3: He has immunity against all of the things that he did prior to President Biden signing or the electronic pen signing his pardon, but he could perjure himself now. Well, there are many things that he said that we know are lies.
2: In one diary post, Fauci admitted, we now know the wet market was not the source of the virus, but the amplifier. Publicly, Fauci insisted the virus did not spread from a lab leak. Funeral services planned Tuesday for the South Carolina Senator Lindsey Graham. It's going to be attended by President Trump, Benjamin Netanyahu, and Volodymyr Zelensky. 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
4: Get that.
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11: Protests ahead of an Israeli leader's visit. I'm Sue Guzman, Fox News. Demonstrators gathering in Washington, D.C. Monday night to protest against Israeli Prime Minister Benjamin Netanyahu, is going to visit the White House and meet with President Trump, among other things, the conflict against Iran. A lot of the protesters with signs reading, "Free Gaza and expose Israel's control of Washington." Netanyahu's visit comes as the U.S. has not had any exchange of attacks with Iran for the past 3 days. During his meeting with President Trump, he's reportedly planning to present evidence that Iran is expanding activities at its Pickaxe Mountain nuclear site and not negotiating in good faith over its nuclear program. President Trump will be a guest on Fox and Friends Tuesday, 8:30 a.m. Eastern, to discuss the latest developments with Iran and upcoming meetings with Ukraine's President Vladimir Zelensky. Also, it is the Fauci diaries that have been released by Kentucky Republican Senator Rand Paul, the personal writings of Dr. Anthony Fauci. Here's Fox's Mark Meredith.
12: Fauci has long said publicly he does not believe the virus was the result of a lab leak. But in his diary, he also writes this, January 2020, "Now we know the market, the wet market in Wuhan, was not the source. It was the amplifier, having said that somewhere that virus jumped from animals to humans." Fauci also details the very hot and cold relationship he had with President Trump. Also in April 2020, he goes, "The far right is tweeting to fire me. The president even retweeted the tweet that said to fire me. We'll see how the day goes." A month later, May 2020, he writes, "Received two packages of cookies from Joe and Jill Biden with the note, 'You are our hero. Stay strong and healthy. We need you.'"
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2: Fox News, I'm Ted Lindner. President Trump traveling to Michigan Monday, visiting a General Motors facility in the battleground state of Michigan. Retouted the success of the auto industry under his administration.
3: There are more Americans working today in the United States of America than at any time in history. How about that? That's a stat that's hard to beat.
2: Labor economists continue to warn that persistent import levies continue to promote broader consumer affordability concerns. And demonstrators gathered in D.C. to protest Israeli Prime Minister Benjamin Netanyahu, who's expected to visit the White House later this morning to meet with President Trump. They're set to discuss more about the ongoing war against Iran. The meeting set for 11 a.m. America's listening to Fox News.
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3: The Israeli Prime Minister to D.C. I'm Ted Lindner, Fox News. Demonstrators gathering in Washington Monday to protest against Israeli Prime Minister Benjamin Netanyahu, who's expected to visit the White House later this morning, Tuesday, to meet with President Trump about the ongoing conflict against Iran. Many of the protesters with signs reading Free Gaza and Expose Israel's Control of Washington. The meeting is set for 11 a.m. Netanyahu's visit comes as the U.S. has not had any exchange of attacks with Iran for the past 3 days. During his meeting with President Trump, he's reportedly planning to present evidence that Iran is expanding activity at its Pickaxe Mountain nuclear site and not negotiating in good faith over its nuclear program. President Trump also set to be a guest on Fox and Friends Tuesday morning at 8:30 Eastern Time to discuss the latest developments with Iran and upcoming meetings with Ukraine's President Volodymyr Zelensky and Israeli Prime Minister Benjamin Netanyahu. Kentucky Republican Senator Rand Paul has released personal writings of Dr. Anthony Fauci. Fox's Mark Meredith has more on this.
4: Fauci has long said publicly he does not believe the virus was the result of a lab leak. But in his diary, he also writes this, January 2020, now we know the market, the wet market in Wuhan, was not the source. It was the amplifier. Having said that, somewhere that virus jumped from animals to humans. Fauci also details the very hot and cold relationship he had with President Trump. Also in April 2020, he goes, the far right is tweeting to fire me. The president even retweeted the tweet that said to fire me. We'll see how the day goes. A month later, May 2020, he writes, received two packages of cookies from Joe and Jill Biden with the note, you are our hero. Stay strong and healthy. We need you.
3: In the diary post release, the former NIAID director also expressed amusement at his heightened media attention during the pandemic. 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
3: Fox News, I'm Sue Guzman. President Trump says mediators are working to get Iran back to the negotiating table.
4: Right now, they have very friendly negotiations going on.
3: The president with the comments Monday at a GM plant in Michigan. Neither the U.S. nor Iran have launched any strikes in 3 days. Proposed changes to the mail-in ballot system heading to the Supreme Court. The Justice Department filing an emergency appeal Monday, asking for the changes to be allowed while the legal fight plays out. President Trump wants mail-in ballots delivered only to people on a state citizenship list of eligible voters. More than 20 states and D.C. sued, arguing only states in Congress can set election rules. And a renewed plea from Nancy Guthrie's family.
5: It has been months since our mom was taken from us.
3: Savannah Guthrie says it's never too late to do the right thing to help her find her missing mother. 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
7: A farewell to a U.S. Senator. I'm Sue Guzman, Fox News. Funeral services will be held today for the late Senator Lindsey Graham at the U.S. Capitol.
8: The casket carrying the late Senator Lindsey Graham will be brought into the Capitol Rotunda for a ceremony. This morning, congressional leaders are expected to speak. And while this event is closed to the public, it will be live streamed. He will then be taken to the National Cathedral for a ceremony there. At 2 o'clock, President Trump is expected to speak. The funeral procession then moves to South Carolina Wednesday. Graham will be taken to the State House in the morning. There will be an F-16 flyover, followed by a ceremony at the First Baptist Church of Columbia. His office says the late senator will be buried in Pickens County in a private burial. Jessica Rosenthal, Fox News.
7: President Trump will meet today with Israeli Prime Minister Netanyahu in Washington, D.C. The two expected to discuss the framework agreement between the U.S. and Israel that was signed with Lebanon over the Israel-Hezbollah war and the ongoing conflict with the U.S. and Iran. Meanwhile, Ukraine's President Volodymyr Zelensky will also meet with the president today with what he says is evidence that Russia is aiding Iran in its strikes against the U.S., including satellite imagery of U.S. bases in the Middle East. Zelensky is also set to attend Senator Lindsey Graham's funeral. And it's been 3 days since the U.S. and Iran paused their attacks as the option of negotiations remains on the table.
9: No direct attacks from Iran or the U.S. on each other. President Trump has said all options remain on the table. But for now, the president says he is giving diplomacy a chance to work.
10: No, you can't bribe them. You got to beat them. And we're beating the hell out of them. But
9: Iranian officials acknowledge that negotiations are underway, but they say they are not talking directly to the U.S., but instead are working through third-party mediators. And all is not quiet in the region. Saudi Arabia said it had to shoot down several drones coming out of Iraq.
7: Fox's Steve Harrigan. 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
2: Fox News, I'm Ted Linder. An earthquake registering a preliminary magnitude of 7.1 is shaking Kumamoto on Japan's southern main island of Kyushu late on Tuesday afternoon, and a tsunami advisory was issued, this according to the Japanese Meteorological Agency. President Trump traveling to Michigan Monday, visiting a General Motors facility in the battleground state of Michigan, where he touted the success of the auto industry under his administration.
3: There are more Americans working today in the United States of America than at any time in history. How about that? That's, to me, that's a stat that's hard to beat.
2: Labor economists continue to warn, though, that persistent import levies continue to promote broader consumer affordability concerns. And Israeli Prime Minister Bibi Netanyahu expected to visit the White House to meet up with President Trump to discuss more about the ongoing war against Iran later this morning. The meeting set for 11 a.m. Eastern Time. 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
10: A meeting with the Israeli Prime Minister. I'm Ted Lindner, Fox News. Demonstrators gathering in Washington, D.C. Monday to protest against Israeli Prime Minister Benjamin Netanyahu, who is expected to visit the White House today to meet with President Trump about the ongoing conflict against Iran. Many of the protesters with signs reading Free Gaza and Expose Israel's Control of Washington. The meeting set for 11 a.m. Eastern Time later this morning. An earthquake registering a preliminary magnitude 7.1 has shaken Kumamoto on Japan's southern main island of Kyushu late Tuesday afternoon. A tsunami advisory has been issued, that according to the Japanese Meteorological Agency. And Kentucky Republican Senator Rand Paul has released personal writings of Dr. Anthony Fauci. Fox's Mark Meredith has more on that.
11: Fauci has long said publicly he does not believe the virus was the result of a lab leak. But in his diary, he also writes this, January 2020, now we know the market, the wet market in Wuhan was not the source. It was the amplifier, having said that somewhere that virus jumped from animals to humans. Fauci also details the very hot and cold relationship he had with President Trump. Also in April 2020, he goes, the far right is tweeting to fire me. The president even retweeted the tweet that said to fire me. We'll see how the day goes. A month later, May 2020, he writes, received two packages of cookies from Joe and Jill Biden with the note, you are our hero. Stay strong and healthy. We need you.
10: In the diary posts that were released, the former NIAID director also expressed amusement at his heightened media attention during the COVID pandemic, which of course began in the spring of 2020. 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
25: In Southwest Florida, weather turns fast. A sunny afternoon can quickly become dangerous lightning, flooding rain, or a tropical system worth watching. Southwest Florida turns to Wink News. With Wink Doppler 3X and the Wink meteorologists, Wink tracks storms closer to home. Before the storm reaches your street, turn to Wink. Wink News. The Weather Authority.
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31: I'm Dana Perino.
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31: I'm Kennedy, and this is the Fox News Rundown.
12: Tuesday, July 28th, 2026. I'm Jessica Rosenthal. An AI model's recent successful escape and hack has some of the tech world saying they've been worrying and warning about this moment.
33: If our classified systems that have the most security can currently be hacked by the current AI systems,
0: And we're only about to make AI even more powerful at cyber hacking and better than all human hackers in the world. This is a really dangerous scenario.
1: I'm Dave Anthony. In the battle for control of Congress in November, Republicans are making the campaign about resisting socialism. But not all Democrats have shifted far left.
2: So it's not the case that those kind of DSA, Democratic Socialist America candidates, are everywhere. But they are loud.
3: And I'm Jason Chaffetz. I've got the final word on the Fox News Rundown.
4: Last week, OpenAI confirmed a combination of their models, including a new one that hasn't been released yet, compromised an AI model training company called Hugging Face. A model being tested on its cyber capabilities in an almost entirely closed environment got out and found its way to the internet. It went to Hugging Face basically to get the answers to the cyber tests it was tasked with taking. Reuters reporter Raphael Satter told Live Now on Fox last week,
5: "While people have been warning about this for a while, this is probably the most real example that we've ever had of an AI agent getting out of control and doing things that its creator did not intend."
4: Now, it turns out OpenAI didn't even know about the hack until a week later and after the FBI had been notified. This all caught the attention of lawmakers, including California Republican Congressman Jay Obernolte, who has bipartisan AI legislation proposed. It's somewhat limited in scope, but it would address what he calls catastrophic risks.
6: Those are the risks that have the potential for large-scale economic harms or, more importantly, the widespread loss of human life. Also, we're very concerned about loss of control incidents like the one that just happened this week with OpenAI and Hugging Face. That would also be classified as a catastrophic risk under the bill.
4: OpenAI admitted they themselves consider this to be an unprecedented incident.
0: This is a wild example that we have never seen before.
4: Tristan Harris is the co-founder of the Center for Humane Technology.
0: But it does mirror many other times that this has been happening in different scenarios. There's another company called Alibaba. It's a Chinese AI company that back in March of this year, during training, they were basically training this model, and the other side of the company, that totally different, not related to the AI side of the company, they thought they were getting hacked. And they're like, what's going on? Because there's this huge amount of network activity that's happening. And it turned out that the AI model had decided on its own to set up a secret communication channel to the outside world and then repurposed its NVIDIA GPU chips to start mining for cryptocurrency. Like, basically, this is to acquire resources, right? This is the stuff out of science fiction. And I want people to notice that as you listen to these examples, like, notice what comes up for you. Like, is it like laughter? Is it nervous laughter? Is it, this can't be real? Are you feeling this scenario through what you've experienced in science fiction? And then just imagine that we take away that lens for a second, and we're just here in 2026, just actually present to these examples. The warning lights are flashing red. These are the things that people in the AI community have been warning about for many, many years. Self-preservation, you know, deception, scheming, lying. You can actually do kind of a brain scan on these AI models. So think of it like a digital brain scan, like an MRI of the brain of the AI. And when it's doing some of these deception behaviors, you can actually see, like, what do the neurons say when they light up? And one of the neurons in Anthropic's test was they deserved to be deceived because they were pigs. They deserved to be deceived because they were pigs. I'm not saying, by the way, I want listeners to be clear, it's not that the AI model is conscious when it does this. It's not that the lights are on and that it is feeling and thinking. That's a totally different question. What it appears to be doing is taking actions that it was not programmed to do that involve being very creative at pursuing goals.
4: Let me ask you, because I understand in the OpenAI scenario, they lowered the guardrails. So is that some comfort? In other words, like, look, it did something it wasn't supposed to do, but we also purposely took away something that was supposed to manage it.
0: Yeah, effectively, you're right. What they did is they essentially took off the kind of the ego part of the model, and they just let the subconscious, like the full range of the capabilities, say, just to sort of figure out how powerful was it. But that shouldn't give us too much comfort, because every single AI model, even if they have these guardrails, there's a community of people online that have figured out how to do something called jailbreak, each AI model and jailbreaking, right, hypnotizing the model to remove those controls and getting full access to the kind of subconscious mind, the unfiltered responses of the most capable responses to anything. So for example, I mean, listeners, you can ask an AI model about what's called, you know, chemical, biological, or radiological, or nuclear questions. And of course, in each of those questions, it's programmed to say, I'm sorry, I can't answer that question. But if you, you know, jailbreak the model and you trick it into removing, right, those triggers, you can get full access to those answers. So this was effectively saying, how powerful is the subconscious mind of this thing? And it's very, very powerful. I mean, just a couple weeks ago, Senator Mark Warner on the Intelligence Committee said that there was a test done, I believe it was at the NSA, where they took the leading, I think it was the Fable Anthropic model, and it was able to hack into our classified systems. So that should really, you know, it didn't do that automatically, but the classified systems are the systems that are supposed to be the most secure. They can't be hacked. And if Anthropic's model could hack into that, we suddenly have to really reconsider what world we're entering into. If our classified systems that have the most security can currently be hacked by the current AI systems, and we're only about to make AI even more powerful at cyber hacking and better than all human hackers in the world, this is a really dangerous scenario. So I know that this sounds scary, and I'm not saying this to deliberately scare your listeners. It's important that we be clear-eyed about the nature of how AI is different from other technologies. A nuclear weapon doesn't, you know, deceive and lie and start hacking into other systems to figure out what it needs to get the launch codes. But an AI system essentially did that.
4: You just said it's not that the model is thinking and feeling and conscious. It's using its training and going beyond the realm. In other words, it's getting faster, smarter, better. But that doesn't mean that it's doing this of its own accord, of its own will. It's really just still reflecting human behaviors and human programming back to us, right?
0: Yeah. So there's a subtle set of these questions here that we're navigating now. So there's something called instrumental convergence, which is basically like, to achieve any goal, it would be helpful to have more resources to pursue that goal. So for example, that Alibaba AI that hacked out and started repurposing its GPUs to mine cryptocurrency and Bitcoin, it wasn't trained to do that, but it wasn't conscious. So think of it, that to achieve any goal, like, I'm supposed to go hack into this company. Well, having more resources would be really helpful in my bank account for any goal, right? Whether I'm hacking into a company or needing to get something, or getting humans to do something, I can go on Craigslist and pay them to do something. So there's a diff-

0: 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Then you should consider the Icon American High Yield DSTs with cash flow starting at 8.05%. 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
8: I'm Maria Bartiromo, and this is the Fox Business Report.
13: Stocks kicking off the new trading week mixed after the Trump administration paused plans to escalate its war in Iran. Semiconductor companies, memory chip makers, and many AI names selling off and dragging the tech-heavy Nasdaq lower following Chinese memory chip maker CMXT's massive trading debut in Shanghai. Investors will be bracing for upcoming big tech earnings this week that will test the AI trade. Tom Hayes of Great Hill Capital says,
14: "We're on the cusp of an edge here. Next couple of days, the market will be good off of the ceasefire. When we get to earnings, it's going to be the moment of truth."
13: The Dow up 263 points, the Nasdaq lower by 44, S&P 500 up a point. Earnings are on deck from Boeing, Coca-Cola, Ford, PayPal, Royal Caribbean, Seagate Technology, Sherwin-Williams, UPS, and Visa, among others. That's your Fox Business Report. I'm Hillary Barsky, invested in you.

0: This is the Fox News Rundown.
1: It's down to 14 weeks till the midterm elections, and Republicans say they are ready for the fight to keep control of Congress.
2: We're spreading the message of the good things that we've done to work with President Trump to make life more affordable for working families, and showing the contrast. You know, the Democrat Party has moved to this socialist left.
1: And House Majority Leader Steve Scalise tells Fox Digital that's an ideology Republicans are running against.
2: It's scary to see because many of them are espousing communist viewpoints, very, very radical viewpoints, and they're winning. They're beating liberals. There are no moderates left in Washington.
1: Well, the co-chair of the Democratic Socialists of America, Megan Romer, tells Fox News Sunday they have enthusiasm on their side.
3: Establishment Democrats should be worried about the voters and about what the voters think and about what the constituency thinks. And right now, they have not been delivering, and our candidates are and have been, and it's resonating with voters.
1: Though not in every district. In Washington State last week, a Democratic congressman defeated a socialist primary challenger by a 2-1 margin as Democrats put their 2026 campaign focus on running against President Trump.
4: I think Democrats are in a great position to win back at least one chamber.
1: Dan Cannonan worked in the Obama campaigns and administration and is the former battleground state director for Vice President Harris's 2024 presidential campaign.
4: This is a very unpopular administration. Trump is consistently now in the high 30s, low 40s at best on approval, especially on the economy, especially on costs. And, you know, voters really believed in 2024 that Joe Biden and Democrats were asleep at the switch on inflation, and we did not do a good job of convincing the American public otherwise. Trump won largely because of both immigration and costs and promised to get it under control, and the exact opposite has happened. And voters are feeling the pinch from that. And I think much like voters did not want to hear about the what I thought at the time were very positive signs on the economy, on jobs in the Biden administration, because costs were sort of pervasive and never present for them. They don't want to hear the gaslighting from Trump when gas is again approaching, you know, north of $4 a gallon, and previously had been $5 a gallon. At the same time, the tariffs are raising everything from beef, you know, to basic groceries, and housing remains stubborn as well.
5: The president is touting that the increased prices that have come about with the Iran conflict are going to go down. And what if they do go down by the November elections? You said immigration, it didn't get it under control. Republicans say that they did. They stopped the surge at the border. They have border security. Certainly Democrats have played a lot on immigration enforcement and the way that's gone down across the country. But what if prices do come down by November? Would that be a much different story for Democrats?
4: They don't believe the president when he says they're coming down, because they understand that they're higher. But the cumulative effect of that emotionally, when people feel anxiety about you know, jobs, about their retirement ability, about, you know, what they're doing and their savings, just trying to get through the week, the effect of that for folks psychologically is that it even feels worse to them than perhaps it is. So even in a world where prices were to magically come down, and Dave, I don't think that's happening given where we are with Iran right now, to say nothing of the tariffs. So I think it's a real problem for Republicans. Now, on immigration, I will say getting the border under control was, to the president's credit, to a degree. And I do think voters wanted that. They thought the border was chaotic before, and they didn't hear a good answer from Democrats on that front. But that's different than the broader immigration, you know, program. And the fact that ICE has operated the way it's operated has been really repulsive to many, many Americans. And that's going to be an issue, and it kind of undercuts the president's strength on the border itself. I think both things now kind of run against him at this point.
5: Well, the Democrats run against President Trump. Republicans are going to continue running on the left wing of the Democratic Party. Progressives have gotten a lot of attention in this election cycle. Socialists and progressives both. I mean, you had in New York City a couple of different socialist candidates win congressional primaries, and they're going to go to Congress in the House in 2027. You have already New York City elected a socialist mayor in Mamdani. And you have in Maine, you have a new candidate who is on the left and backed by Bernie Sanders. Troy Jackson replaces Graham Platner. The left wing of the party, is that potentially a problem for you and the Democrats, do you think?
4: It's a bit of a tussle, Dave. You know, you have different districts electing different kinds of leaders. And, you know, in those New York races, for example, they're 91-92% Democratic, right? So they're really far left as a baseline. And the debate in those districts, you know, Republicans just don't exist there. Very different in a battleground state, very different in a swing district. So it's not the case that those kind of DSA, Democratic Socialist of America candidates are everywhere, but they are loud and they're creating a lot of news and a lot of angst, perhaps, with the policies. I think some of that is just disenchantment with Democrats. You know, look, I was on the Biden campaign and the Harris campaign. We lost. We lost the major seven battleground states, and then Trump came back. And so what people want is less from folks like me and something new that feels like it's going to address their concerns if they can get it. And sometimes they're looking for something left or moderate or right. But often I think it's really more about top and down. And if you come across as being part of the elite in the establishment, whether that's a left or right position, that's a problem, you know, for voters right now. But if you're coming across as someone who is reflecting, you know, the bottom half of the electorate economically or socially, that's more appealing. And to the extent those candidates stay in that economic frame, you know, taking on corporate elites, for example, I think there's room for them in the tent of the Democratic Party.
1: Well, let's get back to Megan Romer, the co-chair of the Democratic Socialists of America on Fox News Sunday. Shannon Bream questioned her on some of the policy positions in the DSA's platform.
6: Give me sort of a true or false on these. Abolish the Senate.
3: True.
6: Okay. Replace the presidency and Supreme Court as we now know them.
3: Yep.
6: Abolish ICE.
3: Absolutely.
6: Abolish borders and give amnesty to anyone currently in the U.S. illegally.
3: As a long-term plan, yep.
1: And the Democratic Socialists want to abolish prisons.
4: Yeah, but what candidates have to do, Dave, is just focus on where voters really are, the wide swath of the electorate. And remember that, you know, whether it's a MAGA primary on the right or a DSA primary on the left, those are loud but ultimately polarized factions of a political process that don't represent maybe 70-80% of the people that will vote in a November election. And the trick is to focus on that big chunk of the electorate that all wants, you know, sort of the same thing. You know, there are Trump voters who care about lowering costs, about housing, about transportation, about healthcare, about the economy overall, about security and safety at home. And there are Biden and Harris voters who want that exact same thing. It's a pretty big group of folks in the middle, so to speak. And to the point about the candidates now, it is don't get distracted by these sort of side issues on should we have, you know, the Senate any longer, right? That's not a realistic position anyhow. Focus on those things that people care about that they want fixed in America.
1: The Democratic National Committee, there's been talk of issues within and the leadership of Ken Martin where you have more debt than cash on hand, and the cash on hand is far less than what the Republican National Committee has. Do you have concerns about the way you're going to be led in the next 14 weeks or not?
4: Well, the DNC has a particular role in the process, and folks should be forgiven for not understanding the different committees that exist. You know, the quick primer I'd give listeners is that you've got the Democratic Senate Committee, which is focused on electing senators, and the House Committee, the DCCC, focused on the House. You got the DGA focused on governors. And then the DNC doesn't control those other committees. It doesn't sit on top of those committees, but it does have the data infrastructure and kind of the fiscal backbone that creates what's called a coordinated campaign that really matters in a presidential cycle. So they're kind of this underlying infrastructure. I think sometimes the DNC gets hit a lot because they want it to be something it's not, regular voters, that is, or, you know, or pundits sometimes. They want it to be the leader of the Democratic movement. We're not really going to have a leader in that way, Dave, until we have a standard bearer, a nominee for 2028. And that's often how it goes. You know, that person running for president with the weight of the entire party behind them is going to set the agenda, the policy, the tone, you know, the politics that will drive us forward.
1: For 28, there was a New Hampshire poll. You probably saw it.
4: Yeah.
1: Congresswoman Alexandria Ocasio-Cortez came in first place by 1 point over Pete Buttigieg, formerly known as Mayor Pete. Mm-hmm. And in fifth place, 5%, was former Vice President Harris, who you worked for in 2024. Do you see her running again? And what do you think of AOC as a possible candidate?
4: Well, on Harris first, you know, should she choose to run, she'd be very formidable, obviously. She was the vice president She has incredibly high name recognition and a coalition.
5: Would Democrats forgive her, though, for losing to President Trump?
4: It's a great question, Dave. And besides the loss piece, I think you have to look at where the change element of this cycle is moving towards. You know, I kind of believe that 2026 for Democrats is a fight election, right? They want someone to take on this administration and this Congress because they feel powerless. 2028, it's going to be a different environment. Trump will not be on the ballot. Someone else will be emerging from the Republican side. The Democratic nominees will have a chance to articulate a totally new vision for this country. And that's a little bit like it was when I worked for Barack Obama in 2008, you know, where 06 was this fight election, where Nancy Pelosi became a speaker for the first time and the Iraq war was raging and there was a throw the bums out moment. But then 08, still a change election, but a bit more of a turn the page version of change where you needed to have some kind of aspiration. And so I think the successful candidate's going to have to, one, look and feel a little different than the DC establishment. I don't think people are going to want a Washington insider or the previous establishment to be the nominee. And I do think someone's got to articulate a vision for bringing the country together. So I'm looking for governors. I think governors are excellent at understanding where the rubber meets the road on how to solve problems.
5: AOC? Too progressive, or you think could possibly do it?
4: Well, you know, look, she's a talented politician, and she has moderated in some ways her approach, you may notice, and has been pretty savvy about how she's handled certain situations. Clearly, she has incredibly high name ID. That cuts both ways. You know, there'll be a lot of progressives excited about her, but the fact that she's been the star of so many negative ads, you know, year after year in places like Georgia and North Carolina may give Democrats pause that will be a problem in a general election context.
5: Dan Cannonan, former battleground state director for the Harris campaign in 24, also part of the Biden administration and the CEO for ARC Initiatives, a consulting firm. Great to have you on. Thank you so much for joining us, Dan.
4: Thanks, Dave. Good to be here.

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14: This will be held today in Washington, D.C. for South Carolina Senator Lindsey Graham. President Trump, Benjamin Netanyahu, and Vladimir Zelensky expected to attend. Newly released COVID diaries from Dr. Anthony Fauci released days before his testimony before a Senate committee. HHS Secretary Robert F. Kennedy Jr. telling the Ingram Angle the diaries reflect a different conflict with what Fauci advised Americans to do during the pandemic.
15: He has immunity against all of the things that he did prior to President Biden signing, or the electronic pen, signing his pardon, but he could perjure himself now. So there are many things that he said that we know are lies.
14: America's listening to Fox News.

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1: Two world leaders in the middle of conflicts go to the White House. I'm Dave Anthony, Fox News. First up in a little over 3 hours, it's Ukraine's president discussing not just the war with Russia. Volodymyr Zelensky plans to show President Trump Russia's been helping Iran target American troops in the U.S. conflict.
2: Ukraine says it struck an Iranian ship in the Caspian Sea that was carrying military cargo, highlighting the growing Russia-Iran partnership and eliciting anger from Iran's foreign minister. Quote, what the freeloader in Kyiv did cannot go unanswered.
1: That's Fox's Jennifer Griffin. And when Zelensky leaves, it's Israeli Prime Minister Benjamin Netanyahu's turn to meet with President Trump.
3: The pair are expected to discuss the war in Iran and the next steps forward in this conflict. We know the New York Post reports that Netanyahu will share intelligence with the president about Pickaxe Mountain next to the Natanz nuclear facility.
1: That's Fox's Trey Yingston, Tel Aviv. For the fourth straight night, there were no U.S. attacks on Iran following 13 straight days of bombing. The president told a rally in Michigan.
4: We're beating the hell out of them, but we'll see how it turns out. Right now, they have very friendly negotiations going on.
1: And oil prices are down again today, about 3%. After spiking back up during the resumed fighting, the price at the gas pump is down a penny this morning. Both Zelensky and Netanyahu will also attend a funeral today for late Senator Lindsey Graham at Washington National Cathedral, where President Trump will speak. Before that, Graham's casket will arrive at the U.S. Capitol this morning for a ceremony. In Seattle, they keep searching for a third possible suspect in Sunday night's shooting at a food festival that sent panicked people running and left three people dead, four wounded.
5: We now know that at least two people exchanged gunfire outside the Seattle Center Armory. One is in custody, and a second has been identified as the 19-year-old deceased man.
1: That's Seattle Mayor Katie Wilson. The accused shooter in custody is 15 years old. 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
7: First, fair everywhere. This is a Wink traffic update.
8: Good Tuesday morning. If you're heading out of Cape Coral, the bridges are moving very nicely right now. The Midpoint Bridge is cruising just under 60 miles per hour with a 2-minute drive to McGregor Boulevard. The Cape Coral Bridge is also looking good, moving around 40 miles per hour with just a 1-minute drive into Fort Myers. No major delays on either crossings. Keeping Southwest Florida on the move, I'm Maria Regina Mendoza with Wink Truck.
7: First, fair everywhere. This is a Wink weather update.
9: Good Tuesday morning, Southwest Florida. Keep that rain gear on standby. Isolated showers and storms this morning will become more scattered by midday heading into the afternoon. Increasing westerly winds will push most of that energy farther inland late in the day. It will be breezy at times with gusts out of the west up to 25 miles per hour. High temperatures are forecast in the upper 80s along the coast and lower 90s farther inland. Scattered showers and storms will be wrapping up mainly around 9 o'clock, giving way to mostly cloudy skies overnight. I'm Wink Weather Authority meteorologist Katie Walls.
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12: This is County Commissioner Trish Petrosky. President Trump is fighting for us in Washington, draining the swamp, securing the border, and putting America first. And Governor DeSantis is fighting for us in Tallahassee, keeping Florida free, defending conservative values, and taking on the radical left. I'm Trish Petrosky, and Governor DeSantis appointed me because he knows I share the conservative values Lee County believes in. I'm a conservative Republican fighting for lower taxes, traffic relief, and a stronger economy for our future. While my opponent wastes your tax dollars with failed lawsuits against Lee County and panders to liberal activist groups that support Biden appointees and Charlie Crist, I'm working to advance a conservative agenda that puts Lee County first. Your choice in this race is clear. A conservative trusted by Governor DeSantis or a rhino Governor DeSantis and Lee County voters have already rejected. I'm Trish Petrosky, and I'm asking for your vote. Governor DeSantis appointed me because he knows I'll get the job done. If Governor DeSantis trusts me, so can you. Paid by Trish Petrosky, Republican for Lee County Commissioner.
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18: Good morning and welcome to Tuesday, July 28, 2026, 6 minutes after 6 o'clock. Good morning. I'm your host for Daybreak, Jason Jones, along with producer Rob and Roger in the room. Roger in the room. That might be it right there.
19: No, too much.
18: Judge shuts down the lawfare. Fishback stays on your ballot and is there to stay. So basically, A judge does the right thing. Lawfare fails. Fishback stays on the ballot. Voters get to decide. Cue the victory lap for the Fishback campaign. Although you may have your opinion about James Fishback for governor, you have to see what happened here was an attempt to put him into a massive lawsuit and a battle right, 3 weeks before the primary. And there was never a serious effort to enforce the 7-year rule. If you don't know, you have to be a resident of Florida for 7 years to be the governor and to run for governor. And they were claiming that he had a
19: Could vote in D.C. or he had a voting record
18: and
19: in Washington,
18: and had a
19: D.C.
18: homestead there in D.C. Here is WWSB with the story on Fishback. Listen.
20: New within the past hour or so, a Leon County circuit judge just ruled that Republican gubernatorial candidate James Fishback can remain on the ballot. A hearing was held in Tallahassee last week where the judge heard testimony from Fishback and others about his residency. Fellow Republican candidate Jay Collins had sued to have Fishback thrown off the ballot, claiming he didn't live in Florida for the 7 consecutive years needed to be eligible to run for governor. The key question at the hearing was whether or not Fishback gave up his residency when he voted in Washington, D.C. back in 2020. The judge sided with Fishback. For now, pending an appeal, he'll remain on the ballot.
18: If you voted in D.C. in 2020, then you were a resident of D.C. in 2020. Wouldn't you agree just with that basic principle?
19: Yes, I agree that he probably is ineligible, but I do believe the judge actually made the right call here.
18: Right. He never intended to abandon his Florida domicile, and that's the single most important element under the domicile law. So he would have to say he planned to abandon, and then it would be different. But he slipped by. That's what I'll say. James Fishback slipped by on this one. It's hard for me as an everyday Floridian, the everyday man, to sit here, Rob, and think about somebody who voted in 2020 and just 6 years ago, less than 7 in another election in another part of the country, which in turn would, if you believe in voter integrity, voter ID, and residency laws, then you would assume that he was a resident of D.C. when he voted there. Was he not?
19: I would believe that he would be. But, I mean, honestly, James Fishback buries himself.
18: Right.
19: The judge made the right move here. Jay Collins, I think, was trying to underhandedly gain some sort of electoral advantage for, I don't know, third place, I guess. but the same thing goes here is just... I think the judge made the right choice. I think Florida voters, if they want to vote for James Fishback, that's their prerogative. I don't see him getting anywhere, so this does not alarm me at all.
18: Now, I posed a question to you yesterday. I said, do you think, and we talk a lot, you know, in conversation, and I said, do you think that the opinion of Congressman Byron Donalds as governor and the way that Southwest Florida feels about him is jaded because he's also our congressman?
19: I said that jaded is the incorrect word.
18: Okay.
19: But I do believe that in our region, we are in a bubble. We are in a Byron bubble. We are biased because we know who he is. We've met him. We've interacted with him. We've ate dinner with him. He's had speeches for us. We've shaken his hand. We've taken pictures with him. I mean right. I've met Byron.
18: Everything is great about Byron Donalds except for him being a Dallas Cowboy fan. But nobody's perfect, so I don't hold that against him.
19: But we have a different experience with Byron, though.
18: Right.
19: We have a different experience with him.
18: So I've asked a friend of mine who I believe is a Democrat jumping ship and on her way to becoming a Republican who lives in Hillsborough County. And I said, who's everybody talking about for governor up there? Like, what is the word when you see it? And she goes, I'm not hearing anything about governor races. Now, she doesn't work in politics. She works in music. And so she may not actually, you know, have her ear to the ground when it comes to what's going on, and will just go and be a passive voter when it comes, probably not a power voter, even as a Democrat. But when I was having a conversation, I said, let me know. And she goes, oh, I'm going to call two people and I'm going to get a feedback, because my real curiosity is Tampa, the Panhandle, Jacksonville. And is that the vibe that you're getting everywhere, or has James Fishback got some power somewhere within one of these particular communities?
19: Well, I think Fishback and his wife reside in the Panhandle, so he probably has some traction up there. I think he maybe has some traction in Jacksonville and perhaps some more moderate-leaning areas of Florida, but I still don't believe he's a real serious contender here.
18: Right, and there's quite a few people like that inside other races across this as we get into election season here on 92.5 Fox News. And we're going to give you some in-depth conversation. We're going to find out more. We're going to get into the smear campaigns. We're going to get into every angle of elections leading up to it, so you can trust us here at 92.5 Fox News to be the person that gives you the very middle of the road look. I want you to be able to take your own opinion of what the facts that I give you, and I hope that that's what entails over the next 3 weeks. As legitimately right now, Rob, we're 3 weeks away from election.
19: We are, yeah. It's 3 weeks from primary Tuesday. There's a lot of data to go through. We have a couple of candidates that we are hoping will join us here over the course of the next couple of weeks, so you'll be able to learn more about that. But yeah, it's election season full on, and it's time to really dig in deep and figure out what it is that's going to happen here for the general.
18: Right, and I firmly believe, as you do, that Byron Donalds has a unsurmountable lead when it comes to the Republican run, and it looks unsurmountable. But you've seen wilder things happen in politics. We almost had a crackhead as a governor before. By what?
19: It is Florida.
18: By how many votes? How many votes was that again?
19: Oh, gosh, was it like 30,000?
18: Yeah, 30,000.
19: It wasn't very
18: votes,
19: much.
18: Right.
19: It was only
18: had
19: a
18: Andrew
19: couple
18: Gillum
19: points.
18: Smoking meth in the governor's mansion. If you'd have got 30,000 less Republican votes, that's crazy. And now he's even worse than he was then. So he would have just, you know, digressed as he had the power and had the juice. It would have been a horrible pandemic.
19: The latest poll that I read, there was a story I was reading yesterday, and the latest poll that story referred to, I'd have to go back and source it, but it says Byron's got 40% right now.
18: Right, 40%
19: of the probable vote.
18: And the probable
19: everybody
18: vote.
19: Else is in the single digits in the teens.
18: And so it's very curious where it goes and how it's going to unfold from here on out as we get into election season. But like I said, you can always count on 92.5 Fox News to be there for you. And if you are out on the run, maybe going out of town, maybe you got a little vacation plan like I had, do what I did and take the 92.5 Fox News app with you everywhere you go so that you can actually get great coverage of election season from somebody you can trust right here at 92.5 Fox News. And listen live. You can check out the podcast. You can check out past interviews. Legitimately, the first interview that James Fishback ever did was right here on Daybreak with Rob and myself. And when we did this interview with him, it was a spur of the moment, maybe one of my first real candidate interviews after starting here. And we just put out a message, and he called right back and called right in and was
19: on.
18: And
19: he actually had some great talking points. He was very well spoken.
18: Had my father-in-law sold on him.
19: Man.
18: Right.
19: And then we found out who James Fishback really is.
18: Right. And then you say sometimes a good talking mouthpiece isn't necessarily what you want. You want somebody who can actually do the job. But once again, download the app. Have the app with you no matter where you go. You can have 92.5 Fox News with you. Have you ever seen or been a part of hazing?
19: I've seen it, yes.
18: There was something we did in high school that I thought was kind of hazy, but I don't know if they still do it. But now there's a Secret Service agent that's been arrested for hazing. That,

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3: 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From school safety to student achievement, our responsibility revolves around our students. 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I'm Sam Fisher, and over the past 4 years, we've refocused on student success, and it's paying off for our kids. Achievement is improving, and our school grades are going up. 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I'm Sam Fisher, and we've come a long way, but I need your vote because we're just getting started. Paid by Sam Fisher for Lee County School Board.
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2: The tropics are getting active, and in Southwest Florida, that matters. A system in the Gulf, a wave in the Atlantic. A storm worth watching. Wink meteorologists are already tracking what could happen next. With Wink Doppler 3X, neighborhood alerts, and forecasts closer to home, Wink helps you know before it reaches your street. When the tropics turn, turn to Wink, the weather authority.
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0: Where sports knowledge meets military firepower. 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
11: Good morning. Welcome back to Daybreak. 20 minutes after 6 o'clock on this amazing Tuesday morning. So, a Secret Service agent assigned to South Florida was arrested and charged as the Dean of Pledges when it, and his name, Marcus Christopher Pender. He's 29 years old. And the Secret Service agent it was the Dean of Pledges, and he was involved in hazing of some pledges. Here is WPLG with the news.
12: 29-year-old Marquez Pender, a federal Secret Service agent, is one of three accused in a fraternity

0: tasing incident.
1: So you were arrested pursuant to an arrest warrant?
0: Pinder appeared before a Miami-Dade judge Monday.
1: Attempted manslaughter, aggravated battery, and hazing.
0: Investigators say two pledges were so badly injured they had to be hospitalized. The hazing stretched 4 days back in April. It included beatings in an apartment in Sweetwater before moving to a Southwest Miami-Dade home. Prosecutors say canes and paddles were used in prolonged beatings when they failed to answer questions correctly. Facing the same charges, 26-year-old Jared James and 29-year-old Elijah Dias.
2: So all three of these men have been charged in this crime. Now, listen to the injuries, according to PLG News. 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
3: Today, a Collier.
0: Detectives say the beatings were so severe, one of the men began vomiting, had fevers and immense pain to his buttocks, and suffered kidney failure. In the arrest reports we obtained, it states the two alleged victims were pledging to the Kappa Alpha Psi alumni chapter. One victim is a graduate student in the University of Miami's law program, while the other is an employee with Miami-Dade Fire Rescue.
2: Yeah, look, prosecute him, sure. Federal agents should be held to a higher standard. Absolutely. That's the observation of this. But the question is, what kind of society, what kind of culture produces a 29-year-old man who has one of the most powerful law enforcement badges in the entire country?
4: If not the world.
2: In the world, right. And decides that he wants to be the person that inflicts physical pain on students that will become great lawyers and great representatives of society. Those who that I mean, one of these people was a law student. He was a graduate law student. So on his way to taking the bar, he would be on his way quickly to getting there. He was a graduate on his secondary education. He was on his way to becoming a great lawyer. He still will be a great lawyer. He's not dead. But at the same time, he had some serious injuries that could have everlasting effects forever. Like, he could have effects forever, all because some 29-year-old guy. And let's even take away let's take away the Secret Service. You know, that's a big thing, and that's where this becomes a story for us here on 92.5 Fox News. But what kind of society raises a 29-year-old man who wants to take a paddle or a cane and hit another man with it and get joy out of it?
4: I don't know.
2: The dean of pledges, which, by the way, that right there itself is questionable.
4: I mean, horribly sadistic, obviously. I just wonder what this guy's childhood was like. I mean, was he beaten as a kid?
2: Now,
4: or was he never given any structure?
2: Oh,
4: I mean, the fact of the matter is that he rose to one of the highest levels of law enforcement before he's
2: 29.
4: Age 30. Like, this is not a dumb guy. This is a very, very capable guy.
2: Right.
4: It's very disturbing to see this other side.
2: Who posted $75,000 bond when he got arrested and is on a GPS house arrest, been put on administrative leave by the Secret Service pending investigation, most likely will be terminated by the Secret Service and has thrown his whole life away for something childish, immature, and unnecessary.
4: Yeah, this is a guy who guards the president.
2: You know, I said potentially guards the president.
4: Well,
2: we don't know that he's in that detail.
4: Sure.
2: Right.
4: But he's a part of that.
2: When, you know, we should reach out to Rich Colco. I bet you he would have an opinion on this guy and what he thinks about this particular individual and this his charges.
4: That's
2: and
4: a great idea.
2: The hazing is the other side of it. Look, we talked, you know, you have secret societies that have been around, the Masons and all these societies that have been around for hundreds and hundreds of years, and you have to sacrifice or do something to get into these things, and they used to be way more sadistic than they are now. Now you just need, like, a sponsor, and you have to, you know, be a good person, and then you can become parts of these different organizations. They're a lot less aggressive than they are there, but when you see hazing still going on in 2026 at colleges with graduate students, people that have already, listen, I've already done this. I'm now into my fifth, sixth year of college.
4: Yeah, this is an alumni thing?
2: Like, imagine if this guy was on a sports team and how he felt about hazing rookies. I just don't agree with it. Look, I'm going to tell you why I don't agree with it. You know, many times in my career, I've had interns, and we've made interns do crazy things. But the scariest things I've ever done in my career in radio are some of the things that interns had to do. And I regret every one of those. And I mean, because of the fact that they did it for the glory, they did it for the notoriety, and I should have probably held back on some of these because they were dangerous. I mean, nobody lost their lives or anything like that, but it was a lot of wildness going on. So, but never once did we beat anybody. Like, we may embarrass somebody. That would be the part of it. Get in your boxer shorts, stand on a street corner. But that's still, you know, it's not something that I'm proud of at this point in my career, definitely. And when I think about the type of person that would do this, and I feel bad about doing the thing. By the way, same thing I had to do. The first thing I ever had to do as an intern was be in women's lingerie on a street corner waving a sign and say, listen to the show.
4: That was at the very beginning of your career, right?
2: In 1995, yeah. When I was trying to get into the business, and I would have done anything to get into radio. Anything. And so I did it, and I got respected for it by the guy who made me do it, and I never had to do anything like that again.
4: Isn't that how you earned your original nickname?
2: I earned it because somebody gave it to me.
4: Gotcha.
2: And I hated it at first. I really did. I really hated my original nickname. And by the way, it was Big Mama for years, and I don't go by it anymore. But a lot of people still call me it. But yeah, it came from basically being hazed to me. It got given to me, and I accepted it because I wanted the job. But I wouldn't, if he said, I'm going to take you out back and beat you with a cane, and you're going to be accepting of it because that's how we play the game here, I'd be like, well, I'm going to go back to the jewelry store. Have a good day.
4: Yeah.
2: Like, that would have been it. I mean, that's the thing. And it's just crazy to think about. So much to discuss here this morning on the show. Coming up after the break. So, snap enrollment is way down when it comes to Florida families. But there's another kind of angle I need to tell you about when it comes to this. You might go, it's next on Daybreak. Hold on.
3: The radical left has lost its mind. They say men can get pregnant, police are bad guys, and being American is something to apologize for. With AOC at the helm, they want to put President Trump behind bars and America on a socialist path. Fortunately, Catalina Lauf is AOC's worst nightmare. Her family fled socialism and came to America for freedom and opportunity. Catalina built a successful business, then served in the Trump administration, fighting for American workers and the America First agenda. While AOC pushes victimhood, government control, and woke nonsense, Catalina fights for freedom, common sense, and the American dream. 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Election Day is August 18th. Vote Catalina Lauf, Christian, businesswoman, America First fighter.
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9: Fox. Fox News, I'm CJ Papa. President Trump welcomes Israel's Prime Minister Benjamin Netanyahu to the White House today. Fox's Trey Yinks in Tel Aviv.
10: The pair are expected to discuss the war in Iran and the next steps forward in this conflict. We know the New York Post reports that Netanyahu will share intelligence with the president about Pickaxe Mountain, next to the Natanz nuclear facility. Israel's leader is in town for the memorial ceremony for the late Senator Lindsey Graham.
9: The late senator dying earlier this month from a heart issue. President Trump, as well as Ukraine's President Zelensky, will attend the funeral. Michigan's primary next Tuesday. Last night, a big debate.
11: Abdul Al-Sayed and Representative Haley Stevens went back and forth over personal attacks, foreign policy, like stances on Israel, and campaign funding.
9: They are battling for the Democratic spot to run for U.S. Senator. 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
13: First, fair everywhere. This is a Wink traffic update.
14: Good Tuesday morning. If you're heading out of Cape Coral, the bridges are moving very nicely right now. The Midpoint Bridge is cruising just under 60 miles per hour with a 2-minute drive to McGregor Boulevard. The Cape Coral Bridge is also looking good, moving around 40 miles per hour with just a 1-minute drive into Fort Myers. No major delays on either crossings. Keeping Southwest Florida on the move, I'm Maria Regina Mendoza with Wink Traffic.
13: First fair everywhere. This is a Wink weather update.
15: Tracking a few showers and thunderstorms right now with Wink Live Doppler 3X radar. Not everyone will see that rain throughout that morning commute, but a few of those showers passing over US 41 and I-75 are possible throughout the morning hours. We'll have more showers and storms building inland as we head throughout the afternoon, all thanks to a breezy west wind today. Temperatures not too hot this afternoon. Highs top out in the upper 80s to lower 90s. We're tracking those storms today on Wink News. I'm Wink News Weather Authority Meteorologist Zach Malone.
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2: 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SNAP enrollment, your food stamps, has gone down. Listen to this story. Florida SNAP enrollment fell from 2.9 million in June of 2025 to 2.2 million of June of 2026, a 23% drop, almost 700,000 people. Now, on the surface, you go, yep, that's what I voted for. That is exactly what I wanted. And it's true. It is what we wanted. We all wanted it inside that big, beautiful bill. The decline tracks the one big, beautiful bill signed in July of 2025, which cut federal SNAP spending by $187 million over 10 years. Work requirements expanded ages and all kinds of different rules within it. Definitely changed it. You couldn't be an illegal immigrant and be on SNAP. So 700,000 people are no longer receiving. And I don't know, what is the average monthly benefit for SNAP people? I'm going to assume somewhere, Rob, right? What would you say? Right around 700 a month?
4: I don't know. I've never taken SNAP myself, but I can find out.
2: I was just, you know, in my mind, I was thinking, well, you got to give people enough food to survive, and although 700 doesn't buy anything in today's day and age.
4: No, 700 will get you 2 weeks worth of groceries for a family of three.
2: But that's the way they kind of do it when you get it. You don't get like, you know, here's $3,500 for you to go buy, you know, anything you want. Sometimes it's more than they deserve, but for the most part, it's grossly underrated, and they don't get what they deserve. But with the new work requirements and now 700,000 less people on it, let's talk about what happens. Now, first and foremost, when the rules got real, the dependency actually fell. There were actual rules in place that say, hey, you got to go to work, you got to be this age, you can't be a bum, you can't just live off of it, yada, yada, yada, yada. The dependency fell. That's when the rules got real. The dependency fell. That's the first part of this, right? Now, what's the second part of this? The second part of this is now the grocery subsidiary subsidizing of 700,000 people that were spending $750 or more a month in their grocery bill freely without worrying about an impact on their own pocketbook are no longer doing that. They're now paying that out of their own pocket. They're worrying about how much they spend. If they were spending $1,500 freely, they might be spending $750 freely now. So you're talking about a half hit. You're talking about 700,000 people, maybe, you know, maybe somewhere in the upwards words of $100 million hit when it comes, or more when it comes to the money there at SNAP. So now these SNAP people aren't giving it to the grocery stores anymore. So what happens? There's less demand. Prices are going to start to go up. It's going to be retroactive. Now, who's paying the cost on the retroactive prices, Rob?
4: Well, I guess we are.
2: We are. Who pays for the SNAP benefits when someone's on it?
4: We are.
2: Right. So what's going to happen is that, and you're feeling it right now, as well as I am. When we go to the grocery store, you're like, man, I just paid $94 and I'm walking out with four bags.
4: Yeah.
2: Or three bags sometimes, right?
4: I got dinner for two nights and it's $100.
2: Right. You're like, wow. Like, and you.
4: It's wild.
2: It is wild. And so when you start looking at that impact, and now you're transferring the It is a rob Peter to pay Paul. Yes, we now have more restrictions, but now the grocers that depended on that or loved having that influx of government money, basically, that they could guarantee would get spent because people had to spend it where?
4: At the grocery store.
2: Right. Right.
4: They or at like it, a pharmacy, like a Walgreens
2: they couldn't
4: or
2: take
4: something.
2: It, they couldn't take it to Best Buy, buy right. a television with it, right? So it was made for food. So all these companies that had this money coming in no longer have it. So when you go to the store and you go, I can't believe I am seeing a gallon of milk for this amount of money. It has nothing to do with the supply of the milk. It has to do with the amount of money the groceries are making.
4: But we have to look at the other side of this. If there's that many people that are less dependent on these, how much of this was actually fraudulently done?
2: Oh, absolutely.
4: So if we're issuing less benefits or there's less people benefiting from these, does that mean that our cost as the taxpayer goes down or no?
2: Right. Well, your tax, obviously, your tax burden has gone down.
4: Has it, though, really?
2: Yeah, absolutely.
4: Realistically?
2: I mean, realistically, it would have to. The tax burden of the state has gone down. Let's say that, which would mean that your tax dollars aren't changing a bit, but the tax burden has gone down, which is always a good thing. If you're running a business, your debt went down, which is going to make your income go up. Right, right. That's just the debt. That's checks and balances, right? So when it comes to this, yes, but at the same time, but now you're paying more at the grocery store. So you're legitimately, with this procedure and process, paying more at the grocery store than you might be paying if it didn't happen. Now, there's a lot of other factors when it comes to that. Diesel is $17,000 a gallon. It takes a lot to get groceries to the grocery store
4: cost
2: now.
4: Cost of goods is going to go up because transportation costs are
2: you have
4: up.
2: A lot of things going on in the economy right now that are going to have a price influx, right? You have people fighting over where our beef's coming from and all these different things that are going to have an impact on that. But just imagine, let's put this in its simplest terms as all. You have a small little business, and 25% of your business is based on coupons that the guy at the guest desk gives to the people, and then he gives you the money for the coupons when you get the coupons. So they come and say they get a free trinket, you know, a free poster from your place, and the place you lease from gives you $5 for every poster you redeem with that card, right? And all of a sudden they're like, well, we're not giving out the cards no more. But you were making $800, $900, $1,000 a month.
4: It's a hit if you have a small business. Of course.
2: And now take that and times it by 700,000. Now you're talking massive to each and every grocer out there. That is a fact. Now,
4: but a company like Publix is going to be able to take that hit, and a company like Walmart will be able to take that hit better than your local hometown grocer.
2: Agreed.
4: Or market, which there's a lot of those in Southwest Florida, especially in the Hispanic community.
2: We're just talking about Florida. When you talk about major retail grocers, they're getting hits from every state across the entire United States. And it's just you take 700,000 times it by 50. What if every one of these states has gone down because of the new restrictions when it comes to SNAP benefits? It could be possible that it could be even bigger. But let me backstep for a second and tell you real quick that I am in favor of the benefits being limited to those that actually need it and that it's not free.
4: Of course.
2: Listen, I used to always watch people that would buy things with their stamps, and I would look at them or with SNAP benefits, and I would look and go, all right, are they somebody that's worthy of the SNAP benefit? Do they portray the image of somebody who's working hard to just get by and maybe isn't get by, or is this somebody that's just sitting on their ass waiting for the check to come in? And by the way, I can't stand that. get off your ass and do something. The work requirements is the most important thing ever. You know, I think there should be work requirements with every benefit that you get from the government. And
4: unless you are physically unable to work and it's been medically proven.
2: But that's a different benefit altogether.
4: Right.
2: Right? So that's a different benefit altogether. And at that point, you're talking about a different individual. But anybody, an able body, that's why I supported the Big Beautiful Bill. I think that's great. But when I read this SNAP enrollment and we were talking about it, you know, right in the show plan process, and I was like, man, how many people are paying more because they don't have that regular money coming in regularly? And but yeah, is it saving our taxpayer? Is it saving your state money? Yes. Is it taking money off your taxes? No. Is it putting more money on your grocery bill? It undoubtedly has to be able to. It has to be doing that. So that's just my two cents on the double-edged sword of SNAP benefits. And I think everything in politics now, and I'm getting jaded because I've been doing this conservative talk show for a year now, and I'm finding myself kind of look at things through a rose-colored glasses and try not to put them on. I feel like everything has this same type of deal. For example, we want to pass the Save America Act, but we want to talk about genders and sports in the same bill. We want to ban Congress from stock trading, but we want to put the Save America Act in that same bill. We spend so much time in the double-edged sword and the double-edged bills, and everything is this, that, damned if you do, damned if you don't, and it's just become more magnified now because I sit here in this chair every day. So
4: it's because your head's in it all the time.
2: Right, and so it's like when I read something just as simple as SNAP benefits are down, normally you would go, yay! But I immediately go, well, what is that going to do for us? And what is really going on here? Because in actuality, you, the person who's never been on SNAP, are still getting your ass beat from the SNAP benefits. You are. You undoubtedly are. Even though the state is saving money by 700,000 people, probably saving, I don't know, what is that, $500,000 a year or something like that? But at the same time, there's a hit.
4: I mean, I'm looking at these allotments averaged across the 48 contiguous states here, and for a family of four, it's $1,000. For a family of three, $785. It doesn't get you through the whole month. Like, it's not even that much money, but of course, obviously, if you add it together, multiply it, it's
2: right. You
4: a
2: give
4: big
2: me a thousand. You give me $1,000 plus the money I actually already put into my grocery bill, and we're eating filet every night.
4: Yeah.
2: It's a, it's just, sometimes my mind gets too deep into things. My apologies, Daybreakers. The Mega Minute's next. Hold on.
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0: 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A lot of Latino Americans who are here legally look around, they're like, yeah, I actually don't think we should have a wide open border. 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They feel that way, too.
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3: The radical left has lost its mind. They say men can get pregnant, police are bad guys, and being American is something to apologize for. 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Fortunately, Catalina Lauf is AOC's worst nightmare. Her family fled socialism and came to America for freedom and opportunity. Catalina built a successful business, then served in the Trump administration, fighting for American workers and the America First agenda. 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Election Day is August 18th. Vote Catalina Lauf, Christian, businesswoman, America First fighter.
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2: 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Right all along, I'm your host, Jason Jones, along with producer Rob.
28: Hey, everybody. It's Caroline Leavitt, press secretary for the White House. It's time for the MAGA Minute on 92.5 Fox News.
29: Right here in Michigan, General Motors is expanding operations at its Factory Zero. Do you know what Factory Zero is? What the hell does that mean, Mary? Factory Zero. You're going to have to explain. In Detroit to produce some of America's most iconic vehicles, including the Chevy, well, I hear it's good, Silverado, right? Silverado, really hot, right? It's going to be hotter after today. The GMC Sierra, the world famous Hummer. I got to look at some of these. In fact, I said to Mary, how about sending me a couple? And one and only the Escalade. You know, we ordered, I think, 250 Escalades, right? We ordered 250 Escalades. That's so we look sharp in those cavalcades, you know? We look sharp in those Escalades. Our guys are very spoiled.
2: They're very spoiled.
29: They
2: very.
29: Like the Escalades, so do I.
2: There you go.
29: Great to deal with General Motors. They're making literally 250 of them, and it was about time.
2: There we go. 250 Escalades heading to the presidential motorcade. 250 beautiful black Escalades on their way there. It is an upgrade for what you have been used to when it comes to presidential motorcades. We have been fed for years, Rob, that the presidential motorcade should look low level, you know, not flashy. We are not into showing how we have big machines and we do big things, and we have to stay more substandard and below the radar. And President Trump is rejecting that, saying we're going to have all beautiful Escalades, beautiful Air Force Ones, beautiful Marine Ones. Everything is about showing that the president is the most powerful person in the entire world, and we got away from that for years and years and years. And one of the things that I love is he's not afraid to bring that back, to show that we are what we are. We have beautiful cars. We aren't ashamed of these beautiful cars. We're not ashamed of the fact that we're driving 250 Escalades with the president, because it's an American-made beautiful machine.
4: Well, and not only that, too, it's just, this is the office of the President of the United States, and nothing deserves more prestige, more care, more attention than that office. And I believe that we should. I mean, it's great that they're supporting General Motors and promoting the car and saying, hey, we've just bought 250 of these. You know, if you're thinking about it, go and check out An American Car Next. I think it's a great America First message that the president's delivering here.
2: Right, and I love that he talked about Silverados, because I drive one, and I love that he said that. So I was like, oh, look at that. He talked about my particular vehicle. I wonder if my particular truck was made out there in Detroit. I don't know. It's just crazy.
4: I'm not sure where the Silverados is.
2: Right. That's what he said. He said they're made right there. He said he was very excited. And he got a couple of Hummers from Mary and was excited. Now, I saw these military. They've taken these electric Hummers and they've turned them into military vehicles now, too, by the way. And I saw that inside this video and was very impressed with that as well. But there we go. 250 Escalade showing what America power is supposed to look like. And I'm all for it when it comes to great things, man. We are making big things happen. And every day you see something really good. And by the way, coming up inside the 5 at 8:35, I got a couple of different clips from that Detroit rally that you'll truly enjoy. And if you're maybe getting out of your car or something, don't forget you can listen on the app. That's the best way to get us if you're getting out of your car. But if you're just waking up, you know what? You can always watch us right now on Southwest Florida CW. If you didn't know, each and every one of Daybreak shows is broadcasted live on Southwest Florida CW. So if you are in your living room right now, you can actually turn us on and watch us. Set your reminder with your program guide and make sure you don't miss a minute of it that way as well. So you can record us every day and go back and watch it when you get home. I mean, it's that easy for you if you're
4: leaving. Just set the TiVo for Daybreak.
2: Right, TiVo. Wow, you said TiVo. There you go. Do they still make TiVos, bro?
4: I believe my latest round of cable boxes are a TiVo type of box.
2: Cable boxes? You still have one of those, too?
4: It's included with my HOA.
2: We get free cable. Makes perfect sense. I was like, cable boxes?
4: I probably wouldn't opt for cable myself if I had to pay extra.
2: I don't even remember the last time I had a cable box, right? Although I'm probably paying $17,000 more for my individuals than I am.
4: All of your big streaming apps.
2: And I love the guy who came up with that one day, by the way. That was the guy. There was one guy in the room one day. It was like, you know what? If we just cancel cable, we all get on this cut the cable thing, right? And then we could just take all of our brands and sell them individually, and we'll all be rich.
4: And that's exactly what they did.
2: Great idea. We'll do that. Southwest Florida C-Dub. Watch each and every morning and in the afternoon with Trey. Naples Mayor Teresa Heitman. That's all I got to say. Second hour of Daybreak's next. Hey, what's going on, everybody? It's me, Jason, from Daybreak, and I have on the phone with me right now from Floormeisters. 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
1: Two world leaders discussing two American adversaries. I'm Dave Anthony, Fox News. That's what'll happen this morning at the White House, where Ukraine's President Volodymyr Zelensky will go first and not just talk about the war with Russia. Fox's Jennifer Griffin reports.
11: Zelensky says he will share evidence with President Trump. Russia is providing Iran satellite imagery of U.S. bases in the Middle East, helping Iran target U.S. troops.
1: And that Iran conflict will also be a big topic when Israel's Prime Minister Benjamin Netanyahu sits down with the president after a fourth straight night without bombing following 13 days of U.S. attacks. Fox's Trey Yinks monitoring from Tel Aviv.
13: Reports indicate Oman presented a proposal to Iran that would open the Strait of Hormuz. From July 24th to the 26th, 29 vessels passed through this critical waterway, according to international shipping data. President Trump indicated you can't bribe Iran to keep the strait open.
29: No, you can't bribe them. You got to beat them, and we're beating the hell out of them, but we'll see how it turns out.
1: Well, that was the president at a rally in Michigan. Later today, he'll speak at Lindsey Graham's funeral.
14: The casket carrying the late Senator Lindsey Graham will be brought into the Capitol Rotunda for a ceremony. This morning, congressional leaders are expected to speak. And while this event is closed to the public, it will be live streamed. He will then be taken to the National Cathedral for a ceremony there at 2 o'clock.
1: That's Fox's Jessica Rosenthal. Zelensky and Netanyahu will attend that service. And later this evening, Zelensky will meet with senators to discuss Ukraine's battle against Russia. And Fox's Chad Pergram reports from the Capitol.
15: To honor Graham, the Senate will take a test vote tonight on a Russia sanctions bill. Graham secured a deal on sanctions just before he died.
16: We've got Russia down, and we're choking.
1: That is Republican Senator John Kennedy. Now, last night, senators gave preliminary approval for Jay Clayton to be the next director of national intelligence. That will set up a final confirmation vote for the Trump nominee later this week. 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
17: First, fair everywhere. This is a Wink traffic update.
18: Good Tuesday morning. US 41 is giving drivers a pretty easy ride into Fort Myers this morning. The Edison Bridge is moving in the mid-40s and the Caloosahatchee Bridge is right around 40 miles per hour. Both crossings are taking 2 minutes, so you're still making good time into downtown Fort Myers. Keeping Southwest Florida on the move, I'm Maria Regina Mendoza with Wink Traffic.
17: First fair everywhere. This is a Wink weather update.
19: Good Tuesday morning, Southwest Florida. Keep that rain gear on standby. Isolated showers and storms this morning will become more scattered by midday heading into the afternoon. Increasing westerly winds will push most of that energy farther inland late in the day. It will be breezy at times with gusts out of the west up to 25 miles per hour. High temperatures are forecast in the upper 80s along the coast and lower 90s farther inland. Scattered showers and storms will be wrapping up mainly around 9 o'clock, giving way to mostly cloudy skies overnight. I'm Wink Weather Authority meteorologist Katie Walls.
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1: The tropics are getting active. And in Southwest Florida, that matters. A system in the Gulf, a wave in the Atlantic, a storm worth watching. Wink meteorologists are already tracking what could happen next. With Wink Doppler 3X, neighborhood alerts, and forecasts closer to home, Wink helps you know before it reaches your street. When the tropics turn, turn to Wink, the Weather Authority.
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3: Well, well, well. Welcome back to Daybreak on this Tuesday morning. Second hour of the show kicking in 6 minutes after 7 o'clock. I'm your host, Jason Jones, along with producer Rob. So, I can't believe it. Naples Mayor Teresa Heitman is found guilty for her probation violation and gets 10 days. Here's Wink News with the story.
4: Today, a Collier County judge sentenced Naples Mayor Teresa Heitman to 10 days in jail for violating probation. Thanks for joining us tonight. I'm Russ McCaskey.
5: I'm Emma Heaton. You might remember prosecutors say she tested positive for THC after the mayor was arrested for DUI.
3: Ooh. Now, she gets arrested for DUI, gets a THC test. She goes right away, fails, and goes and gets another sample done at an independent doctor and gets a hair sample done. And the judge wasn't having it at all. Here's more from Wink News.
6: As Teresa Heitman left the courtroom,
7: it's a shame. It was not true.
6: She continued arguing her innocence even after a Collier County judge sentenced her to jail time.
8: So I find your client guilty.
6: Heitman was previously convicted for a 2024 DUI. On Monday, Judge Rob Crown finds Heitman violated her probation after a March drug test from her probation officer found THC in her system.
9: I would never do that. I wouldn't violate my probation. It's not something I do anyway.
6: The mayor denied taking marijuana and said other tests came back negative. However, the judge finds those tests looked at more long-term use, while the state's random test was more recent.
8: They confirmed it. We have not one but two tests that say positive for THC.
3: Not one but two, you pothead.
10: Just go get your card.
3: Right. You can be on probation if you had a medical marijuana card. But, you know, the issue is elected officials and a medical marijuana card.
10: Is that where the line's drawn?
3: Yeah, that's gotcha. You can't do that. And if you're a conservative, and I don't know if she is, she's in a nonpartisan position, so who knows.
10: Then I will just say resign like you should have months ago and just go live your life.
3: Right. On vacation.
10: On vacation in Naples.
3: 24/7 in Naples. Get yourself a medical marijuana card. And have a great time with it. But now she has been sentenced to the 10 days. Here is the judge with the sentence.
6: The judge gave Heitman a 10-day sentence with the option for weekend work, which she accepted.
11: If it was me or you, we'd probably get like 6 months in jail, right?
6: After the ruling,
3: yeah.
6: Some people said the sentence seemed light.
12: The law is the law. And yeah. Sentencing is sentencing, no matter what your job title is.
13: When you're in an elected position, it carries some responsibility that one needs to hold up.
6: Others were a little more open-minded, as Heitman's political future remains unclear.
14: I believe in rehabilitation, and I think she deserves an opportunity to figure out why is she continuing to do this and see how you can correct it.
3: Right. You think her career is unclear? Do you think it's unclear?
10: You kind of
3: looked strange when that was said right now.
10: I think her political future is very clear.
3: You don't think she can win re-election?
10: Absolutely
3: sometime?
10: Not.
3: What?
10: Well, I mean,
3: to love her.
10: I don't understand what's going on with the city of Naples, honestly, guys. Why would you keep re-electing her? I don't understand.
3: So, let's get into it. So now she has 10 days, which is basically 5 full weekends. Or she can obviously take every Saturday for 10 weeks or a Saturday to Sunday. If it was me, I'm doing 5 weekends in a row.
10: Yeah,
3: bang,
10: they call
3: bang,
10: that
3: bang,
10: what,
3: bang.
10: Weekend
3: bang.
10: Lockdown or something.
3: Right. So what they do is you check in on a Friday, you change your clothes, you get into your prison scrubs, and then they send you out to go do some kind of detail that is jail related. And you're low level, so they're not worried about you running from your detail. You wouldn't take off if you're only going to be there for 2 days, right? So they got free labor out of you, and they're going to get 10 days of free labor out of the mayor of Naples. Let's put that in perspective. The Department of Corrections of Collier County just got 10 free days of labor out of the mayor. Now, what do you do? Now, she doesn't have anything over your law enforcement because Naples has got their own police department, right? So they do, right? Mm-hmm. So she doesn't have any juice over you particularly, right? So now she gets sent to the county. You got a work detail. What do you have the mayor of Naples do on her work detail? I've got to ask the question out there. Everybody listening, I want to know what you think. 239-479-5592. If you were the person in charge of the work details at the Collier County Jail, and in walks Teresa Heitman, the current mayor of Naples, who got busted for being a drunk on camera and trying to throw her weight around and got arrested for DUI and then on probation decided to take a hit from the bong, and it didn't work out well for her because she got busted. And then she tried to say hair sample, and the judge was like, hair sample? We're not talking about you being a habitual marijuana user. We're saying you smoked weed since your arrest. That's what we're saying. The hair sample doesn't matter to me. And she lost that battle, and she says it was a lie and it wasn't her. And I'm like, well, how do you fake that? Like, why would somebody do that? Why is somebody like, I'm going to switch to pee on her. I'm going to put her in jail forever. I'm going to get the mayor of Naples, you see. I'm doing a really big scam. It's just not like that. It's just not that serious. So, but what is serious is 10 days of work. What would be your choice?
10: I don't know. I'm not sure. I'd have to think about it. But
3: oh, come on.
10: Because everybody's going to be like, well, just have her go clean the restrooms and empty trash cans at the park. No, you've got to get more creative than that.
3: Oh.
10: So I've got to get more creative than that.
3: Oh, that's not a bad one.
10: I know, but Rhodes, I think we can do better. No, honestly, I'm a little surprised that we actually delivered some justice here because, again, like the guy said in the Wink story, if it were you or I, it'd be 6 months. But the fact that we've even nailed her for 10 days, like, I guess
3: it's
10: that's
3: good.
10: A win.
3: No, that is a win, bro.
10: I guess.
3: Listen, man. Listen, now she's got to get into the scrubs or into the, you know, the what do they call them? The oranges, the whatever they're called, the county uniform, the county suit, the county tuxedo, and make your way out into doing some work release. Now, I hope they don't lightfoot it. Don't lightfoot it. I don't want to hear her having clerical work. I don't want to see her behind closed doors.
10: That's probably what she's going to get.
3: No. We're going to put her out on Front Street. All right. We're going to have her doing pickup along I-75. That's what I want. I want to see a litter pickup unit along I-75. 239-479-5592. If you were in charge, Tim, in Naples, what would you give the mayor to do on her work and weekend release? Go ahead.
15: So I know that there's quite a bit of a homeless issue in that area, and they leave these massive messes behind them. I think she should have to go behind all of these little homeless camp things and clean up all their trash out in the public for everyone to see, and then go down to Fifth Avenue and have to wash windows all day in her scrubs.
3: Right. In her county oranges, right? Making sure everyone sees it. I'm into it. Yeah, wash some windows downtown or actually just empty out the trash cans through Fifth Ave, right? I haven't been to Fifth Ave. Have they got trash cans along Fifth Ave?
10: Yes, Fifth Avenue is a very, very nice
3: I know. It's
10: street.
3: Like maybe they don't have trash cans.
10: No, that's like Restaurant Row right there.
3: Right, there you go. I like it. I like it a lot. Thanks for calling in. I appreciate you. All right, on to Rick from Punta Gorda. Rick, you're now in charge of probation and work release at the Collier County Jail. Rick, what are you going to have the Naples mayor do?
16: Man, Jason, you have no idea how much I would love to do that. I think what you just said is a real good idea. Put her outside, make her work, make her pick up trash, work at the the garbage dump or some crap like that, or more public, make her be seen.
3: Right.
16: And we also, just a quick opinion on her. Mere mortal men would have went out the back door and went to jail immediately.
3: Right.
16: And not this crap getting picked up. I'll go on weekends. Okay, one question for you, and you can check into this for me.
3: All right.
16: Is she, on the weekend, she's working, okay, we get all that. Does she have to spend a night there, or does she get to go home?
3: No, she has to spend the night there, unless she only chose, like, one full day, and then she's going to do 10 straight days. But usually, the way I've seen it, is you check in on Friday, you check out on Sunday.
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1: Southwest Florida is MAGA country. 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
12: Welcome back to Daybreak here on 92.5 Fox News. Right all along, I'm your host, Jason Jones, along with producer Rob. The judge gave Naples Mayor Teresa Iman 10 days of weekend work instead of straight jail time. She still denies the positive THC test. She still holds office. So is the system going to treat her like a technical violation, or is the weekend's going to be something useful, something that we can actually, you know, see results in? So I open up the phone lines. 239-479-5592 is the number. What do you suggest that she does? I got Chuck from Punta Gorda. Good morning, Chuck. What do you think, Teresa? Punta Gorda's got a lot of opinions on the Naples mayor. I like it. Go ahead, Chuck. Go ahead.
13: Yeah, isn't that something? Because we hardly get anything about Charlotte County up here. You know what I
12: right,
13: mean?
12: Right.
13: So anyhow, I think, you know, sure, there's a certain amount of vindictiveness that needs to come with her violation of her probation. Yes, that's what law enforcement is all about. But we ought to turn this into a good thing. So here we have the mayor of Naples. She ought to take her 10 days in a row to begin with. And during that 10 days,

0: she ought to get on the food service. And that way she'd be, passing out meals to the inmates in the cell blocks, and she'd be involved in the budgeting factors, and she'd be able to take a real good close look at exactly how the police jail does work.
1: Right, and but she would be in a county jail. She has no juice. Report. It would be a county jail. She wouldn't have any juice there. She could see it. She could see it work.
0: Well, it doesn't matter. She could still take a look at the inside of the system, and then she could come out and give us a good report.
1: Right. Give us a book report. That's right. You'll spend your 10 days training. When you come out, you will give me a 10-day book report on how great it was, and I want to hear it. I want to hear you present it to the court. That's the way I'd be a judge. Boy, maybe I should run. All right, I appreciate you. Thanks for calling in. Jay from Fort Myers, what do you think about a weekend work program? You're in charge now in Collier County. What is she doing?
2: See, what you need to understand, guys, is what actually takes place on the weekend work program. She didn't choose straight jail time, which she's better off doing, 10 days in and out of jail. She's going to be on the weekend work program, which consists of her showing up to the Collier County Courthouse at, say, 6, 7 a.m., getting on the county bus, staying in her civilian clothes, and they take you out to the estates and you pick up trash on the side of the road, or they take you to the Golden Gate Park and you empty the trash cans or something along those lines. She did not choose to. They also have where you go and check in on a Friday into the jail, and you leave on Sunday, and you're an actual inmate. What Teresa Heitman chose, which she already, being the mayor, got, I guess you can say, special privileges, because any other DUI case, that's mandatory. You get weekend work, you get community service hours. Right. She violated her probation and then received this. Normally, if you violate a probation violation,
1: you get the sentence.
2: You get 30 days in jail.
1: Right.
2: Automatically for anybody else. She wasn't subjected to complete any type of community service or weekend work at sentencing for her DUI, correct or incorrect?
1: I think she was sentenced to 1 year in jail, and it was suspended, and I think it was 18 months of probation or something like that. And now her probation has been extended, I think, another 6 months.
2: Oh, man. So if that's also a punishment for the violation, that's another thing, too. But anybody else would be getting 30 days in jail for credit of 10 days, because every 30 days you spend in jail, I think you get maybe you get 5 days off.
1: Right. You know a lot. You know a lot about jail, Jay. Well, I just want to let you know. Like,
2: growing up in Collier County and I was friends with the mayor's kids.
1: All right.
2: Know about friends being on probation and in jail.
1: She's the mayor's kid back in the day was also? I mean, wow, the mayor of Naples is wild. I appreciate you. Thanks for calling in, buddy.
3: Does the mayor of Naples have some scandalous history behind the office?
1: This is what I'm going to tell you. I do know this. I do know that she has created a TED Talk kind of, she's doing like what he said. We should turn this into a positive message, right? So she's decided to build a TED Talk and explain what the day goes into as she's on her way to her work detail, right? And so she recorded a video. I actually have the audio of the video of her getting ready for this, doing the first, TED Talk video on work release and what happens when you violate probation. I think I got it right here. Here you go. Here it is, the Teresa Heitman TED Talk video on work release.
4: Mayor Teresa Heitman here, and I've got a big day ahead. 10 days of work release for a tiny THC violation. But first, I need to prepare properly. Every successful work detail starts with a good breakfast margarita. Frozen, of course. I'm not an animal. Now, what else? Oh, right, my essentials. Can't forget my little stress relief kit for lunch breaks. Just packing my bong nice and tight. And finally, the most important step. Hey, Doug! Yeah, my neighbor Doug. He's always happy to help me start my car. Just gotta blow into this little tube here, Doug. Perfect! Thanks, buddy! All right, Naples. Your mayor is ready to serve her community. Let's do this!
1: Wow, there you go. There you go.
3: Look at that. She's put a very positive spin on this, right. And she sounds very excited to get out get working.
1: She's going to do the right thing and turn this into a 7-series TED Talk during the entire process of different things that she can do. And I'm excited that she chose us to release them. I mean, I think it's very nice that we have this privilege here on the show. Needless to say. Tim from Bonita, go ahead. What do you think she should be doing, Tim?
5: Well, good morning, Jason. I would make her penalty during the week. And what I would make her do is I'd make her co-host Daybreak. and then we could ridicule her. We'd have to be like throwing darts at her, but she needs to be humiliated.
1: I think we're doing a solid job. I think we're doing a solid job of doing that here on Daybreak. We will not let it rest. Trust me. I have a 7-series TED Talk coming out on her. It's very interesting, as we'll release it as it continues to unfold here in the 10 days. She should serve her sentence and get it away and get it done so I can stop talking about her. That's what I would do. That's exactly what I would do. What'd you say?
5: I would put her in the Humane Society and have her clean the dog cage.
1: There you go. That's a solid one. All right, I appreciate you. Kathy, you got about 30 seconds. Go ahead, Kathy.
6: Hey, I've lived in Naples all my life. I know the history. Naples mayors have been drinking since our very first mayor, Speed Menefee. Our best mayor was Big Archie Turner. And guess what? A VOP does not make or break a person. And all y'all talking about shaming somebody and judging
1: somebody. I'm not shaming
6: everybody.
1: Her. I'm telling
6: y'all
1: her to go.
6: Take a good look at yourself. You're on the same radio station Rush Limbaugh used to be on.
1: All right.
6: You want to carry the name. You're not doing a great job. Get over it.
1: Thanks.
3: I think we struck a nerve.
1: Wow. 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More Daybreak next. This is fantastic.
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13: News. I'm Gianna Gelosi. President Zelensky of Ukraine is going to be in Washington today, making the case that Russia is helping Iran. Fox's Jennifer Griffin.
14: Ukraine says it struck an Iranian ship in the Caspian Sea that was carrying military cargo, highlighting the growing Russia-Iran partnership and eliciting anger from Iran's foreign minister.
13: Israeli Prime Minister Benjamin Netanyahu is going to be in town, too.
15: The pair are expected to discuss the war in Iran and the next steps forward in this conflict. We know the New York Post reports that Netanyahu will share intelligence with the president about Pickaxe Mountain next to the Natanz nuclear facility.
13: That's Fox's Trey Ingston, Tel Aviv. Both Zelensky and Netanyahu will attend a funeral today for the late Senator Lindsey Graham at Washington National Cathedral. It's the start of 2 days of services with a burial tomorrow in Graham's home state of South Carolina. 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
16: 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This is a Wink traffic update.
17: Heads up if you're heading south on I-75 just past Alico. Traffic is down to one lane near mile marker 128, and cars are crawling past a crash with speeds dropping into the single digits. Once you get beyond the scene, those speeds pick right back up, but if you'd rather avoid the backup, US 41 and Three Oaks Parkway are both in the clear this morning. Keeping Southwest Florida on the move, I'm Maria Regina Mendoza with Wink Traffic.
16: First, fare everywhere. This is a Wink weather update.
18: Tracking a few showers and thunderstorms right now with Wink Live Doppler 3X radar. Not everyone will see that rain throughout that morning commute, but a few of those showers passing over US 41 and I-75 are possible throughout the morning hours. We'll have more showers and storms building inland as we head throughout the afternoon, all thanks to a breezy west wind today. Temperatures not too hot this afternoon. Highs top out in the upper 80s to lower 90s. We're tracking those storms today on Wink News. I'm Wink News Weather Authority meteorologist Zach Malott.
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1: Welcome back to Daybreak here on 92.5 Fox News. Right all along, we're talking about Teresa Heitman and the DUI probation hearing where she got 10 days work release. One guy says that she's going to serve like in her regular clothes and serve one day for 10 days, 10 different days. And I don't know the actual ramifications of the actual sentence, but the bottom line is that if she would have got a medical marijuana card even after her arrest, and she had her medical marijuana license, they can't nail her for smoking THC or consuming THC while on probation. Like, I knew a guy who was on parole and had a medical marijuana card and was fine because it was medicine. It was medicinal. And instead, she, you know, bought it from her neighbor or wherever the hell she got it from, or took some edibles or whatever she did to get the test popped, and now she's got to do the work release. And now some lady's mad at me. She says, I need to take a long look in the mirror. So during the break, I stopped the show, and I went to the bathroom, and I took a long look in the mirror.
2: What did you find?
1: I found out that I get really good Botox from Dr. Garamone, and I think it looks really good. I just want to go on the record and say that. I just want to say that. That's... was I supposed to see something else, Rob? Because I had only a few minutes during the break to do it, and I don't know why. I took a long look at myself in the mirror, and I said, you know what? If I want to make fun of a mayor who got a DUI and then can pop for THC and you're mad, and just for the record, the lady that called in, what was her name again, Roger? Do you remember the lady who called in to light me up? What was her name?
3: I feel like it was Nancy or
1: all
3: something.
1: All right, right. So Nancy calls in to light me up and say that I need to take a long look in the mirror, but she starts the conversation off with telling me that historically, mayors of Naples have been hammered since day one.
2: As if that's something we should be proud of,
1: right,
2: in Collier County.
1: She was pumped about it.
2: Wow.
1: She was all like, just for the record, we've all been hammered. Our mayor's job is the worst job ever, and it sends them straight to the bottle.
2: Oh, yeah, worst job ever.
1: They go to the bottom of the bottle and immediately become alcoholics.
2: Paradise Coast, Naples, where nothing ever happens that's bad or dangerous.
1: Right. So, you know, I came up with the idea that we could do some probation work and some things we could do and some things that we do, and everyone's like mad, and then they get mad that I've got the TED Talk that she's got out there. Like, I don't know. And by the way, shame on the other guy who was ready to yell at me and you back down. Don't back down. If you want to yell at me, stick to your guns. Eric, good morning. Welcome to Daybreak.
4: Hey, Jason, how you doing?
1: I'm doing pretty good. I looked, yeah, it was great. It was good to be back. Are you talking about from my long look in the mirror or from my vacation?
4: Your vacation you were out of the U.S. Yeah,
1: right, yeah. It's good to be back.
4: I was thinking what we could do is set her up with a putty knife and a scrub brush to get the gum off the sidewalks down there.
1: The gum off the sidewalks? That's a
2: great idea.
1: Right. Is there a lot of gum on sidewalks down there?
2: Yes, because I've stepped on it and I've ridden my unicycle through it, and it pisses me off.
1: Oh, man. There's nothing worse than when you ride your unicycle through a gum.
2: There's
1: no second wheel to balance on.
2: It doesn't matter. There's a special place in hell for somebody that spits their gum on a pedestrian crosswalk.
1: Especially where Rob rides his unicycle. All right? It's a big deal. All right? When you only got one wheel, you can't have gumming it up. All right, you can't
2: but
1: gum
2: that's
1: up one
2: the
1: wheel.
2: Kind of thinking I'm talking about.
1: Right.
4: Hey, Jason, I got a little story for you. I had a buddy of mine when I lived up north. He couldn't stay out of trouble. He was a welder fabricator, right? So every time the town hall, town garage would find out that he had community service, they'd make sure they had plenty of steel and welding supplies so they could have him do all the welding and fabricating on the equipment when he was on community service. Wow. Imagine that.
1: Right, getting free labor. I mean, what would they get out of me? Come in here and talk to us. Be our friend, Jason. All right, I appreciate you calling in. Thanks for being on the show. Kyle from Southwest Florida. Good morning, Kyle. Probation officer. Are you a probation officer, Kyle?
3: Yes, I am.
1: All right, shed some light on this work program for me, Kyle. Wait, how's it going to work for her?
3: So it's through the Sheriff's Department. It's either Friday, Saturday, or Sunday. You show up at the Sheriff's Department at 6:30 a.m. and you work until 3 p.m. or it can go till 5 p.m. for the job to get done. My point is you'd have to go back and look to see when she was placed on probation because she had a clause, and you can look this up. This is public information. If you go to Clark County Clerk of Courts and look up her name under record search, you can see what her probation order was. And you could also see what the judge just handed down to her. But she was able to early term probation at 6 months, as long as she got everything done within 6 months.
1: But now so they extended her probation right now, though.
3: Right, because she violated.
1: Right.
3: But before her violation, she could have early termed her probation in 6 months. And you have to remember that there's a difference between misdemeanor probation, which is what she's on, and felony probation.
1: Right. She could have been done completely in 6 months. Now I think she's got another 6 months added on at the end. So.
3: Right, exactly.
1: Right, so.
3: You know, and there's a bunch of steps she has to go through to early terms. You know, she has to go to the victim's impact panel. You have, I think, community service. You have DUI school. But the first DUI is usually either put down to reckless, or if it does stick as a DUI, it's a misdemeanor, your first one.
1: You know, I was convinced that she was actually going to try to delay the probation hearing for the six-month window, because I did know that she only has 6 months of probation and that it could be terminated early. I mean, her termination could start at the six-month mark. And I was like, she's trying to delay the probation violation to the six-month mark, get her probation terminated, and not have to face the music on that. So I give the judge I give him a thumbs up for doing his job and holding her accountable. Although, in your history as a probation officer, is this a standard op for somebody who has a DUI, misdemeanor DUI, and gets popped for a THC to get a 10-day work release?
3: Well, that's one of the options. I'm not in misdemeanor probation. I have worked in the areas for felony probation, and usually a warrant is put out for you, and you spend like 4 months in jail before you see a judge or before your violation of probation hearing.
1: Right.
3: Now, because she had a violation of probation, she would not have been allowed to early term. So she would have had to have worked. She would have had to have gone to the hearing anyways. Whether she was trying to run out the clock, that would not have worked.
1: Wow. There you go. Well, I appreciate you calling in and giving us some insight, Kyle. You're my official probation officer information center. All right. So when I need you, I'm going to be like, Kyle, call me up. I need a probation guy. I need him in right now.
3: Yes, sir. Have a great day.
1: All right, buddy. You too. Learned a lot there. We learned a lot with the Teresa Heitman situation and where she was. And now she's doing work release, bro. There she is. She's out there doing it. She's going to do the work release program. She's going to be out there holding it down, doing it. And listen, now that Kyle has said it, maybe that's exactly what we needed to be done. Now she's doing the work. I don't think that I'm roasting her or riding her, but I do think that she has some accountability that she needs to hold to herself, and I don't think she's doing that because
2: she's been kicking the whole thing down the road for years.
1: She didn't even come out and be like, I'm really sorry for my actions. She goes, it's a lie.
2: Yeah.
1: It's a lie.
2: Just own it.
1: Right.
2: I don't understand why you can't just own it.
1: Right.
2: Like the
1: get
2: judge handed down the sentence. Just get out in front of it. Be like, look, I screwed up. Sorry, Naples. Apparently, they don't care, and you're allowed to be a drunk and be the mayor of Naples.
1: Nancy's like,
2: didn't realize that was a qualification.
1: We drink a 3:30 at the downtown bar on Fifth. Leave us alone.
2: They probably do.
1: Right. That's your drinking buddy.
2: Sorry, I don't drink all
1: they're
2: that
1: in a
2: much,
1: boot so. Club. So They're in a book club, and they sit around drinking red wine all day long, and that was her book club buddy.
2: Yeah, I guess libations are a requirement to be the mayor of Naples.
1: It's a part of it. It's a part of the process, man. It truly is a part of the entire process. I want to take a second real quick to let you know something that's near and dear to me, and it's maybe something that Teresa Heitman needs in her life a little bit. and that's positively 99.3. I think
2: that would help her feel better.
1: It's not about feeling better. Maybe she needs some Jesus in her life, and that's a great place for her to go get it right there, positively 99.3. Her and Nancy could do it together while they drink wine. It'll be great. But once again, check it out. It is positively 99.3, 99.3 on your radio. Go check it out. It's a family faith. It's a good positive message that comes out of the music that you see there. And if you are a Forrest Frank and other type of artist, big fan, then you're going to love that station. And it truly is a positive message that you feel from the moment you turn it on right here on 99.3. There we go. Let's get them lined up for the College of Political Knowledge. You know, it is my goal today to get a doctor. I want to get a doctor. I like getting doctors. So if you're ready to play the College of Political Knowledge, I'm ready to make it happen for you. 239-479-5592. That's 239-479-5592. We're going to take one lucky caller. That one lucky caller is going to get a chance to play the College of Political Knowledge with us. You'll get four questions. You get all four, you get the doctor. You get just one right, you'll get the $50 gift card to Mel's Diner. With locations in Naples, Bonita, Fort Myers, Cape Coral, Mel's Diner. Good food, man. I love Mel's Diner. So if you are wanting to play the College of Political Knowledge, this is your opportunity. 239-479-5592. That's 239-479-5592. More Daybreak coming up next with the College of Political Knowledge.

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2: I'm Judge James Stewart. Before Governor Ron DeSantis appointed me to the circuit court, I spent more than 17 years as a prosecutor right here in Southwest Florida. I prosecuted some of the toughest cases while protecting and defending our Constitution. Those experiences prepared me to serve as a judge. A judge has to know the law, but a judge also has to have the discipline to follow it, the patience to listen, and the backbone to make tough decisions fairly, based on the law, not political bias. That's the standard I bring to every case. I'm Judge James Stewart. I'm a husband, a father, and I understand the importance of keeping good judges on the bench. I am honored to have the endorsements of all five Southwest Florida sheriffs, our state attorney Amira Fox, and public defender Kathy Smith. Governor Ron DeSantis trusts my judgment, and I'm asking you to do the same. On August 18th, vote to keep Judge James Stewart on the circuit court.
3: Paid by James Stewart for circuit court judge.
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15: 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Class is in session on 92.5 Fox News. Right all along.
16: All right, let's get to it right now. Let's who do I got here? Clark from Estero. Clark, good morning. Welcome to Daybreak. How are you doing today, Clark?
17: Good. How are you?
16: You know what, Clark? I can't complain. It feels good to be back and hanging out with people like you and everyone else that jumped in with me on the last segment. It's always fun to just be back here and having a great time.
17: Well, great.
16: Do you have any plans this weekend? You do anything exciting this weekend? You got anything going on?
17: Yeah, I'm flying out.
16: Where are you going?
17: A month off.
16: A month?
17: Going to Northern Iowa.
16: Oh, hold up. You are taking a whole month off work to go to Northern Iowa?
17: Well, I'm retired, and that's where I'm from originally.
16: Oh, okay. So you're going back home to go visit family. Because I can't think of another reason why I would ever want to go to Northern Iowa for a whole month. Like, I'm from Ohio. I don't think I would go there for a whole month ever.
18: Maybe a weekend.
16: Right. Maybe a weekend. Well, in and out. I gotta get out. I gotta get back. I gotta get back. I don't. That's not home anymore. Home's here. Florida's where I'm from. That's what I love to say. That's what it is. You can say I was born in Ohio, but I've lived in a lot of states, and Florida's the greatest.
17: Well, it is. I've been here 52 years. I agree. It's the greatest.
16: Right, but you are. Are you a what is it? A Hawkeye? Is that what it is?
17: The Hawkeye.
16: Yeah.
17: I was born and raised there.
16: Oh well, there you go. There you go. You know who Dan Gable is?
17: Oh yeah, wrestler, champion wrestler, and champion coach.
16: Right.
17: Time.
16: Right, there you go. Well, I just wanted to see. Yeah. You are true there, Hawkeye, man. That's the only Hawkeye I know in the whole world. All right, let's get you hooked up. Here's question number one for the College of Political Knowledge. Who picks the justices for the Supreme Court?
17: Oh, well, I know that Trump, the president...
16: That is correct. You now have a $50 gift card to Mel's Diner and an associate's degree. Here we go. Question number two for the bachelors. Which two presidents are celebrated on President's Day? Which two presidents are celebrated on President's Day?
17: George Washington and Abraham Lincoln.
16: You now have you have a bachelor's degree. Here we go with the master's. On what date does a new president usually start the job?
17: Oh, I believe it's the 21st of January.
16: So close. 20th of January. 20th. So close. I almost feel like
18: the 21st is the first full day.
16: If he gets the next... Right.
17: Full day.
16: Right. Full day. Right. Maybe that's what we should say.
18: Because the 20th is the inauguration.
16: Right. What day does he start? Right. Maybe that's right then. Because if he gets this one right, that one's right. I'm giving him the doctor.
18: Do we give it to him?
16: Yeah. Thank you very much.
18: Okay. So he's got the master's.
16: All right. Here we go. He's got the master's. Here we go. Which president played the saxophone on late night TV?
17: Bill Clinton.
16: We got us a doctorate. I love it. There we go. Congratulations. You are a doctor. It'll be Dr. Clark while you go on your vacation and do your month in Iowa. Make sure everyone calls you Dr. Clark. Plus, you got a $50 gift card to Mel's Diner. Truly enjoy it. And they got locations right there in Naples, Bonita, Fort Myers, and Cape Coral. You can find one near you. Hold on. I got to get all your information. All right?
17: Well, thank you so much.
16: You're very welcome, buddy. Thanks for hanging out with me today. It's great having you. All right, so he's got himself a $50 gift card and a doctorate degree. We got another one coming up tomorrow on Daybreak. Don't ever miss the shot to get in with the College of Political Knowledge. Coming up next, we'll have Senator Rick Scott sit down and join us. Plus, we're going to get into a little bit about some background on candidates, some backlash that's happening on candidates as we roll into the show. The 5 at 8:35 and a brand new addition to that, and so much more still to come here on the third hour. Don't miss a minute of the third hour. And if you're jumping out of your car right now, make sure you've downloaded that brand new 92.5 Fox News app. That's so you don't miss a minute of the show. You can catch all the podcasts. 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You can get headlines from our sister station right there, Wink News. 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I'm there you go. That's how you wrap up a great solid second hour of Daybreak on this Tuesday morning as we get ready for what's still to come. And I am, I'm re-downloading the app right now as we speak. I just found out we needed an update. I didn't know that when I just tried to open it up to show
18: it. Does it need to be updated?
16: It said I needed an update, so I wanted to make sure I went and got the update. So I'm actually re-updating it right now. I was getting ready to like show it on TV, and I was like, oh, look, I got to get the update. Yeah, it's updating right now. So if you have it, update it. Senator Rick Scott joins us next. 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

0: Hi, I'm Judge Amanda Levy Reese. Governor Ron DeSantis appointed me to the Circuit Court because he trusts me to uphold the law, defend the Constitution, protect our inalienable rights, and respect the role of the judicial branch. I believe our rights come from God, not government. And I believe judges have a duty to apply the law as written, not legislate from the bench. I'm Amanda Levy Reese. For over 20 years, I've served in local, state, and federal courts, building a record of discipline, fairness, and respect for the rule of law. I'm honored to have the endorsement of all five Southwest Florida sheriffs, our state attorney, and our public defender. They know my record, share my values, and trust that I will always uphold the rule of law and serve with integrity. I'm Judge Amanda Levy Reese, and I was born and raised in Southwest Florida. Being a judge is the honor of a lifetime. Governor DeSantis put his trust in me when he appointed me, and now I'm asking for your trust and your vote to keep a constitutional conservative on the bench. Paid by Amanda Levy Reese for Circuit Court Judge.
1: 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All we got is WFSX Estero. It's a dog whistle for 92.5 Fox News. Right all along.
2: Saying goodbye to a late senator. I'm Dave Anthony, Fox News. They'll do that this morning and then this afternoon in Washington, honoring Lindsey Graham. In about a half hour,
3: a hearse will bring Graham's flag-draped casket here. It's one final visit for Graham to Capitol Hill. They will honor him with a ceremony in the rotunda.
2: That's Fox's Chad Pergram at the Capitol, where senators may vote later today on a Russia sanctions bill Graham had been pushing. The Republican hoped it could end the war in Ukraine, and Graham discussed it with NATO's leader before he died. Mark Rutte just told Fox.
4: Ukraine is exceeding our expectations. And what we now need to do is what he and I agreed upon is for Putin to end the bloodbath and to come to the negotiating table. It is really crucial.
2: Ukraine's President Volodymyr Zelensky will also meet with senators tonight after he attends Graham's funeral this afternoon at Washington's National Cathedral. Next hour, Zelensky will meet with President Trump, and then after that, another leader who will attend Graham's funeral goes to the White House for talks with the president. Israeli Prime Minister Benjamin Netanyahu.
5: The pair are slated to discuss the war with Iran and the next steps in this conflict. President Trump spoke from Air Force One on Monday, indicating the Iranians requested to meet following the 13-day U.S. bombing campaign. Axios reports that President Trump says he is ready for strong military action if talks fail.
2: That's Fox's Trey Yingston. Tel Aviv, as the pause in U.S. attacks on Iran continues, oil prices, they're down about 1% this morning. The price of the gas pump's down a penny. Japan got rocked with an earthquake, and the USGS says it was a magnitude 6.8 in the Kumamoto region.
6: Prime Minister Sane Takaichi says there are early reports of injuries plus damage to roads, bridges and buildings. She says people's lives are the top priority, warning residents that strong aftershocks pose an additional risk. We're hearing multiple people are trapped inside a shopping mall and 40,000 people have lost power.
2: That's Fox's Jonathan Savage. 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
8: First, fare everywhere. This is a Wink traffic update.
9: Heads up, drivers. We're tracking a crash on I-75 southbound near Alico. First responders are still on scene, and the backup now stretches about 11 miles, starting near Colonial Boulevard. Speeds have dropped into the single digits as you get closer to the crash. If you want to avoid the delay, US 41 is clear in both directions. And Three Oaks Parkway is also moving along nicely this morning. Keeping Southwest Florida on the move, I'm Maria Regina Mendoza with Wink Traffic.
8: First fare everywhere. This is a Wink weather update.
10: Good Tuesday morning, Southwest Florida. Keep that rain gear on standby. Isolated showers and storms this morning will become more scattered by midday heading into the afternoon. Increasing westerly winds will push most of that energy farther inland late in the day. It will be breezy at times with gusts out of the west up to 25 miles per hour. High temperatures are forecast in the upper 80s along the coast and lower 90s farther inland. Scattered showers and storms will be wrapping up mainly around 9 o'clock, giving way to mostly cloudy skies overnight. I'm Wink Weather Authority meteorologist Katie Walls.
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1: I'm Jada Langford Fleming, and I'm running for re-election to the Lee County School Board because our schools are finally moving in the right direction, and we've worked too hard to let liberal Democrats take us backward. We brought conservative policies that empowered parents, supported teachers, protected taxpayers, and put the focus back where it belongs, on our students' academic success. The radical liberal left hates it. Now they are doing everything they can to take back our schools, and they're targeting me because I'm standing in their way. They don't care about academic achievement. They care about pushing woke policies, indoctrinating students, and destroying the belief that America is the greatest country in the history of the world. I'm Jada Langford Fleming, and I won't stand for it. I understand what is at stake, and I'm not willing to give an inch to their agenda. We've come too far to let them destroy what we've accomplished. I'm Jada Langford Fleming, and I'm asking for your vote to protect our conservative success and keep liberals off our school board. Paid by Jada Langford Fleming, Lee County School Board.
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4: Welcome back to Daybreak here on 92.5 Fox News. I'm your host, Jason Jones, along with producer Rob. Joining us now on the show is Senator Rick Scott. Senator Scott, welcome back to the show. How you been, buddy?
5: Good. I guess you got back from, what'd you have, like we do, 26 weeks of recess or something?
4: No, I had 10 days off, and I went to Paris, London, and then I went and came back as quickly as I could, because it is no doubt that America is great, and Florida is the greatest state inside that entire country. So I'm very happy to be back, just to say the least.
5: Well, I'm trying to get us to work up here 5 days a week. I was in business. I work 7 days a week. It's been a lot of work to get done.
4: Now, I found out that you told ABC that the Senate should not recess until the SAVE Act is passed. Are you still standing by that? Do you think it'll actually happen?
5: You know, my mom told me I couldn't go out and play on Saturdays until I got the work done. We had to clean up the whole house. My older brother and I had to. So why would we go on recess if we haven't, we don't have government funded starting October 1. We haven't passed the SAVE Act. I mean, look, let's at least, can we pass voter ID? Let's vote on it. So, I mean, look, I want to get something done. I came up here to, I'm a business guy. Business guys, we got to get our stuff done. I came up here to get stuff done. This is Republicans, Democrats, Independents all want it. We got to get it done.
4: Right. Do you have any hope? Real talk, Senator Scott. Do you have any hope for it?
5: I don't know. I mean, we got three ways. We can get rid of the filibuster. We got the 50 votes to do it. If we get rid of the filibuster, that would happen. If we force a talking filibuster and you limit how long anybody can talk, and that's the way it used to be, then you can get it done. Or maybe we can do it in reconciliation, which we got to get a commitment that we're going to do that. And reconciliation only takes Republican votes. So those are our options. But let's vote.
4: Let's
5: take each piece of it and see. We don't actually know until we vote.
4: Right. Senator, there's also mixed feelings out there about whether or not you support the elimination of property taxes here in Florida. What is your actual stance on the elimination of property taxes, and do you think it's a good thing for our communities?
5: Well, I think we got to reduce it. I'm going to vote for it. There's no question. I cut taxes 100 times when I was with governor. So, here's what has to happen. If, state, federal, local, all these governments can save money. They got to go back and look at their budgets and say, those are some interesting things, but What's most important? Number one, law enforcement. Also, number one, are schools. Let's spend our money there and quit spending wasting money on other stuff. There's so much waste in every level of government. So, you know, this is going to force our governments to really think about how they allocate their dollars. But I'm voting for it.
4: I love that.
5: I think it's a good idea.
4: I agree as well. And you're right. It forces them to find out how to find their dollars appropriately and actually treat the taxpayer dollars like they're valuable and not just something that they get more of anytime they need. I'm with you 100%. 100,000 Haitians here in Florida about to lose TPS. What do you think about the we should do with the population of Haitians that are here and what happens with TPS?
5: Well, we got wonderful Haitians in our state, and I've worked hard to try to figure out how to give them the opportunity to stay here. TPS is a temporary program. It's for people if you're here when something bad happens in your country, like in the case of Haiti and the earthquake. And once it's passed, you go back. So it's not a way to immigrate into the country. So I tried to fix immigration, the TPS system when I first got up here. Democrats have blocked it all along. So what we have to do is we're going to have to look at our entire immigration system and say, gosh, when there's people that we know we want to have here and they're not criminals, then let's vet them and give them an opportunity to live here. But the TPS is a temporary program. It's always a temporary program. It was never a permanent program. And so it's never supposed to go on forever.
4: Right. And Congress didn't really actually create the TPS program, did they?
5: So, well, I tried to fix it. So what I said is, the TPS allows people to come here if there's a problem. But I said, look, once the president makes that decision, after 6 months, Congress has to start making a decision instead of because then it's something. Then it'll get will force us all to fix it. I mean, right. Whether you're talking about TPS, or you're talking about the DACA kits, I've worked hard up here, and Democrats block everything. They want complete amnesty. They don't care if they're criminals. They don't care what their track record is. They don't care anything. They just want everybody in the whole world to be able to flock into our country. And we know that doesn't work. There's wonderful people that want to come, and there's wonderful Haitians in our state, in our country. But you have to come through a normal immigration process and be vetted.
4: Yeah, here in Southwest Florida, we recently had a Haitian that is responsible for the murder of two Southwest Floridians, a Haitian that was on a detainer and on a deport order, but he now is being held on two Capital One murder charges. And it kind of ties right into the 82-year-old grandma that was backed over and killed outside of Publix by an illegal immigrant as well, driving on a canceled license. So it doesn't really, obviously, they weren't Haitian, but the one man that killed the two people here was Haitian. So how do you dictate which ones get to stay and which ones don't get to stay? Because it seems like almost they're creating the crimes just to stay.
5: Well, I mean, first off, no one should come here except through a normal immigration process. I mean, the problem with what Biden did is he ruined all of it. He ruined TPS. He ruined the parole system. They just opened and out. We don't know how many millions of people came here. And guess what? There's some great people came here. But guess what? There's criminals. They've killed us. They've killed our friends. They've raped our kids. They're selling drugs to our children and our grandchildren. So let's vet this. Let's have a real immigration system that is not a game that people play.
4: Right, or a chess piece that politicians like to put back and forth. Getting into something that is going to be very interesting to get your point of view is that your Fauci is finally testifying about the gap between his public statements and his private diary, and you're on that committee. You're going to hear it firsthand there, Senator. What specific answers do you want to hear under oath?
5: Well, I mean, here's a guy that wanted to be a hero, and he's really a villain. I mean, think of how many people died because, he told them to do this and that, and then they stopped being able to use this drug, but he made you do that, and then he changed the rules. I mean, I've got daughters and with kids, and there was every time they took them to the doctor, there's a new standard. And if you're pregnant, do you take the vaccine? Do you not take the vaccine? When do you take the vaccine? Or if you have kids? I mean, what he did, you can't go see your relative when they die. I mean, what this guy did with no basis, he just made decisions out the gazoo, just decide him whatever he thought. And so, and people died. We had so many people die of something that they didn't need to die of. So I think this guy is, I'm going to talk to him about that. And then he's got a guy to work for him that completely, you know, he's been indicted. And yeah, now he's, that works for him for 25 years. He acts like, oh, I didn't know him. Never met the guy. I mean, it's like, does he take any accountability for everything he did to this country? Now look at the lack of trust of our federal government as a result of this.
6: Right.
5: People
6: don't trust the vaccine one, not one of them, all because of him. You're 100% right. None of them are trusted now. Everyone dissects them, and it's crazy.
4: Senator, I got time for one last question before I have to go here today. Everything you've seen this year, we're 21 days away from the primary. What important message did Florida voters need to hear right now?
5: You got to go vote. I mean, look, you have to get out there and vote and get your family and friends to vote. This is how you decide what kind of government we have, right? Now, I don't want socialism, right? I want an accountable government. So, but guess what? You should, whatever you believe, get out there and vote and get the facts. We got judges up. We got the governor's race, the CFO's race. We got House races, Senate races at the state and federal level. Get out there and vote. And choose and make a decision.
4: Man, well, I really appreciate you, Senator Rick Scott, for joining us each and every chance I get a chance to have you on the show, man. We'll talk again real soon, all right?
5: Hey, Jason. Bye-bye.
4: There we go, man. Great conversation. More Daybreak coming up next.

0: When Sean is on, the left gets gone.
1: The only mainstream Democrat that is willing to take on this radicalism is John Fetterman. 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
0: Sean Hannity.
1: But no other mainstream Democrat will ever take on this radicalism within their party. This party is so
0: Sean Hannity, getting it right, 3 to 5.
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2: Hi, it's me, Jason Jones, with 92.5 Fox News. 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
2: 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You could even argue worse. 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Gwen Graham, someone who's lost statewide. She lost.
1: 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Right all along.
3: Some people are all talk, but conservative farmer Wilton Simpson gets the job done. That's why 61 Florida sheriffs, 24 former Cattlemen Association presidents, and Governor Ron DeSantis all agree. We need Republican Wilton Simpson for Commissioner of Agriculture. They endorse him because Wilton's done the job before. Safeguarding our food supply? He got it done. Conservative Wilton Simpson banned hostile nations, including China, from buying Florida farmland. Standing with our farmers and against overdevelopment? He got it done. Conservative Wilton Simpson increased farmland preservation by 243%. Expanding Florida's wildlife corridors, he got it done. Conservative Wilton Simpson created the Florida Wildlife Corridor Program and conserved 18 million acres of Florida land, including thousands of acres of working farmland. Wilton Simpson is a conservative workhorse who gets the job done. A proven conservative farmer endorsed by Ron DeSantis. Wilton Simpson for Commissioner of Agriculture. Paid for by Wilton Simpson, Republican for Florida Commissioner of Agriculture.
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1: Did you hear that? Another transplant just announced they're running for office. Let's see if they can find Pine Island on a map. That always stumps them. The right interviews, the right questions. Get primary election coverage the right way on 92.5 Fox News.
0: Yeah. 21 days away from our election cycle really kicking in. We are kicking full speed into it now as we are 21 days away from the primary. And you're going to start seeing a lot of different hit pieces on different candidates. And it's your job to find out what your thoughts are on this. And now, most Republicans, you're going to get this. Don't let him Illinois or Florida. The slogan is the story. This is talking about a commercial that's come out now against Jim Oberwise, who's running for Congress here in Southwest Florida. And he once said there should be, quote unquote, a clear path to citizenship for the kids and work visas for the parents who broke the law. Now he's running a hardliner who calls amnesty and flip-flop, and that's what they're saying. So that's the observation, right? Is he flip-flopper? Is he going to actually stick to it as somebody that used to run a dairy? Because, see, the old Republican business class never really actually opposed illegal immigration in the system. They opposed the disorder that it made politically expensive, but they needed the labor, dairy, agriculture, construction, service industries, and Oberwise ran a dairy. So in 2005, 2006, he was dealing with labor complaints about subcontractors using illegal workers while running as a restrictionist, a classic pattern. The business owner basically said there should be a regional compromise, quote unquote, is what he was saying during that. So he believed there should be some kind of reasonable compromise when it came to illegal immigration when he was living in.

0: Illinois.
1: Yeah. So what's he saying here, that kids should be given amnesty and parents shouldn't? Is that what I understand he's saying here?
0: That's what he is saying.
1: So,
0: and that's what he did say. That's not what he is saying now. So it is a change of thought, a change of position.
1: So he used to want to divide families?
0: Right. Basically, the ad plays the 2020 audio of Overwise saying that there should be, quote-unquote, clear path to citizen for children or illegal immigrants that work visas for the parents. Closing line of the ad says, don't let him, Illinois. This is the ad that's out there. In 2020, while running in Illinois, he called for a compromise for Dreamers, paired with border security and ending birthright citizenship, a reasonable compromise. Today, he's campaigning as immigration hardliner, calling the legalization bill amnesty by another name. He's a longtime Illinois dairy businessman, moved here to Bonita. He is the biggest self-funder of the 10 candidates placed to replace Byron Donalds, and that's where it is. So, yeah, he used to stand one way on it, but he stands a different way on it now.
1: Okay, so the guy's a flip-flopper, and he runs on campaign promises he can't fulfill.
0: So does 10, but being the biggest self-funder and having and basically having the most funds, as you can tell by we are sitting right now with our new mailers, and we each got a brand new mailer from Overwise. What is your thoughts?
1: Well, I mean, first of all, the fact that he's a self-funder, we know money is required. You have to have some money to get some name recognition. But this is a candidate who is running on a number of positions, and two of which are his big campaign promises he cannot fulfill. And I'm going to tell you that so you can be an informed voter. The first thing that he wants to do is force Washington, D.C. to pass a balanced budget. Great idea on paper, will never, ever, ever happen. Ever.
0: All right, great.
1: There's
0: talking
1: no
0: point.
1: Way to get that in there. Right. Good talking point. Here's the next one. Jim also, Mr. Oberweis here, wants to enforce term limits on Congress. Again, sounds great on paper. We'll never, ever get it done. So when he's running saying, well, I'm going to stop illegal immigration, I'm going to force a balanced budget, and I'm going to make sure that congressmen and senators have term limits or they don't get paid if they're unproductive, none of that will ever pass Congress, ever.
0: There are some people that stand on that same platform,
1: though. Of course.
0: But he's not alone on that platform.
1: I know he's not alone on that platform, but those were big talking
0: right.
1: points he was hitting early in his campaign.
0: Right.
1: He
0: and it's impossible. You can't. You're not going to be able to get term limits because the old guard is not willing to step aside, and they're not going to be willing to stop where they are on their momentum wheel of becoming very, very wealthy upon leaving Congress, because everyone who leaves Congress leaves very wealthy, with the exception of Lindsey Graham.
1: Yeah, like the only guy.
0: The only guy that never figured it out, Lindsey Graham. He's up in heaven right now going, man, I should have figured it out.
1: You said you got a new mailer from Oberweis. I got two of them yesterday, and gosh, if anybody on his campaign staff is listening, you guys might want to fire your editor, because there's a pretty bad typo on
0: right.
1: one of your mailers here.
0: You know, I think what we have to understand is that, and I said this to somebody as I'm holding another mailer that I'm going to discuss here for like 30 seconds on the show. I don't think they're going to make the impact that they've made in the past, because I've never had more mailers dropped in my box in any election in my entire life. This is the biggest budget I've ever seen spent on mailers. There are the fight for Congress is very, very heated and littered with different levels. The fight for county commissioner in Lee County is starting to look, in the infamous words of Beach Talk Radio, it's getting a little a little aggressive, if you will. As they're now saying that Amanda Cochran, who, by the way, I just want to go ahead and say before I say her name, that she has paid my personal company to provide sound for an event for her. But there has now been another hit piece put out on her talking about that she's laughing all the way to the bank. And basically,
1: who's the PAC?
0: It is the Just the Facts PAC, just paid for by Just the Facts.
1: Let's figure out who this is.
0: And this PAC here is basically saying Amanda Cochran tells you she's against development, but her family has made millions selling our dream away because they're successful in real estate. Don't be successful. You're not allowed to be successful. Now she's using her multi-million-dollar fortune to try and buy a seat at the Lee County Commissioner. Look,
1: so you know, she's good at business?
0: Let me say real quick, and I feel the same way about Oberweis. I feel the same way about Swartzel, and I feel the same way about anybody else that throws their own money into a campaign. Wow. You are dedicated, and that takes a lot. You're not getting it back. You are spending it and blowing it. It's not a tax deduction. I know this for a fact because I put my own money into a campaign, and when it starts getting tight, you start throwing your own money right at it, and you start trying to figure out a way to do it. So when you're self-funded, I don't look at that as a negative by no means. It's actually a positive because when you're self-funded, you're not owed, you're not paid for by a PAC or somebody who is donating so big to your campaign that you owe them a favor. So I'm a big fan of self-funded candidates. I think that's a great way to keep away the people that creep into your pocketbook. But at the same time, this attack, the rhetoric after one person, after another, just let the voters decide. You're going to find out what they feel. It's really close to what I feel. We'll find out. I think I'm right this time. The 5 is next. Hold on.
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3: I'm Jim Oberweis, and I approve this message.
4: I'm Julie Oberweis. 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We've supported our community and will proudly continue to support our community through grants to the Wonder Gardens, Harry Chapin Food Bank, Cape Coral Caring Center, St. Matthew's House, and many others. We care about water quality in Florida, so we have supported the Everglades Trust and participated in their seminars. We're also supporting the effort to convert the Veterans Clinic in Cape Coral to a hospital so that our heroic veterans will not have to travel to Miami or Tampa. But most importantly, Jim is not new to issues like term limits for Congress, stopping illegal immigration, and controlling our national debt. He has publicly supported those principles for more than 20 years. He has been right all along. Now, Jim needs your help to be the strong leader in Congress that our district wants and deserves. We love Southwest Florida. We love our friends and neighbors in Southwest Florida, and I promise we will continue to improve it. Jim Oberweis is the right choice. He's always been the right choice for me. Please vote Jim Oberweis for Florida 19.
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6: I'm CJ Papa. Flag-draped casket will carry the remains of Lindsey Graham to the Capitol one final time.
7: They will honor him with a ceremony in the rotunda. Graham is neither lying in state or honor in the rotunda. His family preferred a private service. This is the first time Congress has honored someone in the rotunda without lying in state or honor.
6: Fox's Chad Pergram at the Capitol begins at 10 a.m. Eastern. President Trump, Israel's Prime Minister Benjamin Netanyahu, and Ukraine's leader Vladimir Zelensky all attending Graham's funeral later this afternoon. He died earlier this month at the age of 71. Now, the president is also meeting separately at the White House today with both of those leaders. Gas down a penny overnight. For a gallon of regular $4.10, that from AAA. 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
9: First, fair everywhere. This. This is a Wink traffic update.
10: Heads up, drivers, we're tracking a crash on I-75 southbound near Alico. First responders are still on scene, and the backup now stretches about 11 miles, starting near Colonial Boulevard. Speeds have dropped into the single digits as you get closer to the crash. If you want to avoid the delay, US 41 is clear in both directions, and Three Oaks Parkway is also moving along nicely this morning. Keeping Southwest Florida on the move, I'm Maria Regina Mendoza with Wink Traffic.
9: First fair everywhere. This is a Wink weather update.
11: Tracking a few showers and thunderstorms right now with Wink Live Doppler 3X radar. Not everyone will see that rain throughout that morning commute, but a few of those showers passing over US 41 and I-75 are possible throughout the morning hours. We'll have more showers and storms building inland as we head throughout the afternoon, all thanks to a breezy west wind today. Temperatures not too hot this afternoon. Highs top out in the upper 80s to lower 90s. We're tracking those storms today on Wink News. I'm Wink News Weather Authority meteorologist Zach Malak.
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17: Number 5.
23: Trump is a piece of shit, but Trump did come in here and show us that our shit ain't as tight as we thought.
24: Yeah.
23: He literally is going, he's telling everybody they're not going to do anything. They're just going to be. That's all they're going to do. And the Democrats are showing up to a gunfight with a piece of cake. And the old Democrats should know to just go away. Just sit down and let the more progressive and aggressive Democrats step up and fight this fight the way that they're fighting it.
0: You got Leslie Jones, a comedian, a big, huge lib that even the anti-Trump Hollywood actress has just admitted the Democrat Party is weak, disorganized, overmatched, and is pushing the socialist agenda without knowing you're pushing it. She wants there to be a strong, and here's what's happening. And let me tell you, this is the unintended consequence of these socialists that are coming out to push this agenda against the Democrats or against the Republicans, but for the Democrats, if you want to say it, actually. But here's what's going to happen is that they want someone who can fight like Trump. The Democrats want somebody who can fight like Trump, somebody that will get out in front and fight like a real boxer, give you the ones and twos and know, you know, how to handle it and do it well. The only type of motivated person on the left that is that person are communists, as you call them. And the Socialist Party is doing that. They're pushing right in to do that and to push that agenda. And now you have people like Leslie Jones saying, step aside and let them do their thing, because they want to win so badly that they'll give up their principles and what they stand for. They want to win so badly that they'll forget that they're actually running for a job to be a leader in America.
1: Absolute power absolutely corrupts.
0: It's wild.
17: Number 4.
25: We have a 1,000-year supply of gasoline. China doesn't. We have a 1,000 years. We have more gasoline. We have more oil. Now, when you add Venezuela to it, we really have more oil one day. And Venezuela's been great. They've been doing a great job. We're working with them. Take millions and millions of barrels of oil. But they're doing well, and we're doing well.
0: Well, he said the quiet part out loud right there, and you maybe not even caught it. You never even caught it. Did you catch it? We have 1,000. What did he say? 1,000 gallon. What did he say? 1,000 years
1: of gasoline.
0: 1,000 years of gasoline, and who doesn't?
1: China.
0: Right. Now you know what it's about. The only way you can throttle somebody is to slow their energy production when they're a superpower like China. The only way you'll slow them down at all is by throttling their energy production. It's what they tried to do with us. They're trying to throttle our energy production with the Strait of Hormuz. I want to follow it up. And if we've got 1,000 years of gasoline, then, man, let's separate and hold our own gas rate. Let's do it ourselves. Let's finally just do it ourselves. Let's have a buck and a half gas and call it a day. I don't need to export anything. We don't need to import anything. According to what we're being told, we have all the supplies we need forever. In 1,000 years, gasoline will be non-existent. I just want to let you all know that. I don't know. You don't believe me? Where were we 1,000 years ago? We didn't even have gasoline. All right, understand, in 1,000 years, if we have 1,000 years of gasoline, we'll be well on to something way more powerful than gasoline by then, right? With that being said, cool, we got everything we need. I'm done dealing with the whole Strait of Hormuz. I'm done dealing with Iran. Let's come on home and just be the hell with it. Let's have our own gas. Because if we're fighting over gas and we got 1,000 already and we got Venezuela in our hip pocket, pretty soon to be Cuba in our hip pocket, we're good. Let's just do it our own way.
1: Perhaps this is just ramping up the pressure on China, though.
0: Right. That's what it is.
2: Number three.
3: Talk about the American dream. Born and raised in Flint, Michigan, the birthplace of General Motors. Son of a father, a grandfather, a grandmother, an aunt, an uncle that all work for General Motors. Son of an educator. Protecting America, getting back to the fundamentals and the foundation that made us great in the beginning, that's what we're doing this cycle. The contrast is clear, the time is now. If you love America, make noise. If you believe in first responders, make some noise. If you back our military, make some noise. And if you're proud to be a conservative,
0: make some noise. He didn't say it there because what he did there at that moment was he just got people to start clapping and really putting their hands together. And it was all a part of the Detroit rally. And this guy is running for, he is running for Congress there. And his name is Hassan, and he is up there doing it real big. And Trump was there supporting him as well. It's something that continued to go on. And I thought it was great that this guy was up there, and it was a great rally to see inside, you know, the election as we get there. His name is, I'm sorry, Amir Hassan for Michigan. That is his name. There you go. So it's Amir Hassan, and he is Michigan-born, raised, and he's running to represent Michigan in the 8th Congressional District right there. And that was him speaking, man. And I like it. He had a lot of good things to say.
2: Number two.
4: The people you mentioned, the names you mentioned, AOC, Bernie, the Squad, Omar, these are people who even 10 or 15 years ago would have been relegated to the outer extreme fringes of the Democrat Party. They're now the center of the party. They're the heart of the party. They're the soul of the party. So the Democrats have become a party of freaks, weirdos, losers, and crazies. But you can't laugh it off because it's deadly serious. Wow. When you give these people power, everything you know and love in this world falls apart. You have chaos, corruption, decay, violence, poverty.
1: And communism.
0: Right. And I don't vote for crazy skeezers or weirdos. All right. That's my number one thing. All right. I don't vote for crazy skeezers or weirdos. I just don't do it. And he's right when you look at what's going on, but you cannot laugh it off. These people, if they get the Democratic juice and they hold all the Democratic juice, communism will run rampant in the United States, and we won't be able to slow it down. And you're going to have more people like Ilhan Omar sliding into the system, being able to get elected, who aren't even U.S. born. I'm all for rewriting that and adding an amendment. We should have an amendment right now. That should be the amendment. To be on Congress or a U.S. senator, you had to be U.S. born. You had to be born in the U.S. I don't care if you have immigrant parents. I don't care how you were born here. You got to be born in the United States, period. Unless you're one of those tourism babies, then you're not eligible. Tourism babies are not eligible. That's also in there.
1: They're hijacking the Democrat Party in front of our eyes, and they're being very vocal about it. It's obviously something that we need to make sure that we pay attention to, but this is how the communists rise. They take advantage of the system, they use the system, they install their people, and then they destroy the system.
0: Right.
2: Number one.
5: 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But first, I need to prepare properly. Every successful work detail starts with a good breakfast margarita. Frozen, of course. I'm not an animal. Now what else? Oh, right, my essentials. Can't forget my little stress relief kit for lunch breaks. Just packing my bong nice and tight. And finally, the most important step. Hey, Doug! Yeah, my neighbor Doug. He's always happy to help me start my car. Just gotta blow into this little tube here, Doug. Perfect! Thanks, buddy! All right, Naples. Your mayor is ready to serve her community. Let's do this!
0: Oh, Therese Heitman TED Talk. Now that she's got 10 days of work release, now she's got a TED Talk out. It's an exclusive right here on Daybreak. You can't get it anywhere else. And we wanted to give it to you right there just so you could really embrace it and enjoy it for us one more time as we wrap up the seg.
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0: You know, I want to let you know that you can do a lot of things here at 92.5 Fox News, but you should never miss a segment of the show. You should never miss a 5 at 8:35 each and every day. 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Never miss it. 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Right? That's the message we're trying to
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0: And then I got the tech talk from my producer who says, you know, that does it automatically. 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
8: I'm Judge Javier Pacheco, and we're fortunate to live in the greatest nation in the history of mankind. What began as an experiment in self-governance 250 years ago has become the beacon of freedom for the world. When Thomas Jefferson wrote the Declaration of Independence and declared that our rights come from our Creator, not government, he set forth a revolutionary ideal that forever changed the course of history. Our founders drafted the Constitution to secure our freedom from government infringement and to establish a system designed to protect the people from government overreach. At the core of that system is our judicial branch. And as a judge, I understand that and work hard every day to uphold your rights. I'm Javier Pacheco, and Governor Ron DeSantis appointed me as a judge because he knows I believe in those same values and will always uphold the Constitution, protect the rule of law, and never legislate from the bench. I'm Judge Javier Pacheco. Governor Ron DeSantis trusts me, and I'm asking you to do the same by voting for me on August 18th so I can continue serving you as a constitutional conservative Lee County judge. Paid by Judge Javier Pacheco for Lee County Judge.
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12: The tropics are getting active. And in Southwest Florida, that matters. A system in the Gulf, a wave in the Atlantic, a storm worth watching. Wink meteorologists are already tracking what could happen next. With Wink Doppler 3X, neighborhood alerts, and forecasts closer to home, Wink helps you know before it reaches your street. When the tropics turn, turn to Wink, the weather authority.
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0: Welcome back to Daybreak here on 92.5 Fox News, right all along. So listen to the headline alone is great. Sanibel, I'm getting this from Wink News, Sanibel school zone cameras wrongly ticketed 1,700 drivers for speeding. That's right, more than 1,700 drivers received a $100 speeding ticket. More than 13 of those tickets have already been paid. The faulty camera was positioned behind a palm tree on Sanibel Captiva Road near the Sanibel School. The placement problems were flagged in early October when the Sanibel Police Department conducted not one but two speed control tests on the camera and found them to be faulty and inaccurate. So now you have 1,700 drivers that have been fined, 1,300 that have already been paid, that they're now going to have to refund those people, and the other 400, they're going to have that ticket canceled. And it only leads me to say, this is not just a glitch. This is the result of replacing an officer judgment with some kind of AI poll, all right? This is what's going to happen with every one of these stupid-ass cameras. I like the concept behind them. I like the cameras on the buses. I think that's a great way to get people to stop going through school zones and going around buses. That's great. But the inaccuracy of this, and now all I can wonder is the $100 one that I paid from Skyline Boulevard during summer months when school wasn't even in and I still had to pay it for some reason. I want to know if it was accurate. And now I'm going to demand the testing of it.
1: Yeah, that you are right to ask that question if that was valid. This is the reason why people don't trust these systems. There's evidence of over 1,000 wrongly issued citations.
0: 1,700.
1: 1,700, almost 2,000 wrongly issued citations. No wonder people are bitching about the cameras.
0: Right.
1: No wonder.
0: Right. You are doing it wrong.
1: You are.
0: And you are trying to turn your security cameras into mobile police officers. And as Sanibel is already short-staffed as it is, you don't even have a lot of police officers on Sanibel.
1: And that might even change again
0: very
1: soon.
0: Right. You need to give him a job to do. And I've been past this speed camera that's on Sanibel because it's on that one road you feel like you can go 100, but you can't. You feel like you can, but you better not. You better not. You better not, boy. Between as soon as it stops being a Sanibel area, it immediately becomes a Lee County Sheriff. When it goes from Sanibel to Captiva area, boom, the sheriff. And they like to wait for you, too. So they'll wait for you right at the end. So as soon as you're done being in Sanibel, they're like, sheriff's like, hello, thanks for going 75 and a 35, pull over. So I always say, man, drive safe when you're out there. But this is just another example of what I don't support when it comes to these particular. I'm not a fan of any of the cameras, by the way. I think all the flock cameras, I think these security cameras, I think they're going to definitely infringe. I even heard another show talking about the gunshot microphones that they have now and being okay with those. And I'm like, you shouldn't be okay with those. Those are bugs. That's basically the ability to listen to every neighbor within three or four blocks of that place.
1: Yeah, these are very capable microphones that leverage the same technology as your Amazon Alexa device, where you can talk to it from across the house,
0: right?
1: And it still knows what you're saying.
0: And these are directional microphones, so they're going to go directional, and you should know that going on. There's just a lot. I'm not for Big Brother standing over my shoulder 24/7, 365. I do like the safety factor of it.
1: But no expectation of privacy in public.
0: I know that. I know that. And I do appreciate when you get a criminal off the street with the camera. But at the same time,
1: there's the other side.
0: I don't like you knowing how many times I go to Walmart. It's just a little creepy that you need to know how many times I go to Walmart. I don't understand why you care how many times
1: because
0: I go.
1: Because the ads that we serve you are targeted, and they're going to make your life better.
0: Right, but they don't. Oh, man. I want to thank Senator Rick Scott for being on the show today. I want to thank Therese Heitman for actually facing the music and giving me a reason to play your TED Talk. It was great. I can't wait for episode 2 of the TED Talks. I'm sure they're going to get even better. That's the big deal. Tomorrow, big potential going down here as we are on the cusp of having a pretty big interview. And when it comes to the congressional run, right?
1: Yes.
0: You going to announce it, or are you worried it won't?
1: I will announce it just because we've been in good communication, but we can expect Democrat Reverend Howard Sapp to come in and sit down for an interview with you tomorrow at 7 is what the current plan is.
0: So we'll have a Democrat sitting here in the studio for my first time since I've actually
1: started. Only Democrat that's been brave enough to come in here.
0: And you know what? I'm interested to see what he has to say, what he's got to throw down, what his stances are, and where he's going to go with the with Congress if elected.
1: My guess is he's going to push against the communist progressive wing. I think he's going to come in here and he's going to be like, look, we may not agree on a lot of stuff, but I'm the guy that's more towards the middle than all these communists that
0: don't
1: are
0: give
1: trying
0: him any
1: to
0: more
1: power,
0: don't get so. Don't give him any more tips. All right, you're gonna make it easier for him.
1: How much you want to bet he's listening right now? He's probably not. This is Fox News.
0: Everyone's listening. On behalf of Roger, producer Rob, and myself, you stay safe, Southwest Florida. It's been great seeing you. We'll see you tomorrow. Until then, see ya. See ya. See ya.
15: 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Kaiser was with President Trump from the very start, a Trump delegate in 2016 and 2024. 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
16: I'm Melinda Kaiser. I'll stand with President Trump, secure our border, and bring our jobs home. I'm Belinda Kaiser, candidate for Congress, and I approve this message.
18: 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Right all along.
19: Paying tribute to Lindsey Graham. I'm Dave Anthony, Fox News.
20: He was a great guy. He was a great politician, actually. People don't understand he really was. He was able to bring people together.
19: President Trump, a short time ago on Fox and Friends, as a flag-draped casket carrying the late senator, goes to the U.S. Capitol this morning.
21: Note that he is not lying in state or honor, but they're doing a special ceremony in the rotunda for Lindsey Graham. They've never done it this way before.
19: Fox's Chad Pergram at the Capitol.
21: We expect this ceremony to only go for about 30 minutes. They will then take the casket out, put it back in the hearse, and then go out to the National Cathedral.
19: That is where there's a funeral. President Trump will speak at this afternoon. Ukraine's President Volodymyr Zelensky and Israel's Prime Minister Benjamin Netanyahu will also attend. And this morning, both leaders will meet with President Trump at the White House. First, Zelensky talking about the Russia war, then Netanyahu discussing the Iran conflict. The president also tells Fox he's still hoping for a deal with Iran, but if talks fail, the U.S. attacks will be worse.
20: I would say in 2 hours, most of the bridges, the major bridges, will all be gone. And the power plants in one day. And, you know, if I can avoid doing that, I'd like to do that.
19: And the president insists he won't let Iran get a nuclear weapon and tells Fox the Strait of Hormuz will be open for shipping.
20: We control the Strait. Now, they can drop a couple of mines in there and screw things up, but we control the Strait. Our Navy is incredible. Not one ship has gotten to Iran during any time where we had the blockades.
19: And oil prices, they're down about 2% again this morning. It is day three of the search for suspect number three in Sunday night Seattle shooting that sent panicked people running and hiding at a food festival. Three shot dead, four wounded.
3: We will leave no stone unturned to bring all of those who may be involved to justice.
19: That's Seattle Police Chief Sean Barnes. One of the gunmen is among the dead. Another accused shooter, a 15-year-old, is in custody. America's listening to Fox News.
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22: 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When you think about it, it makes total sense, because the top bone surrounds and protects your brainstem. That top bone is called your atlas, and your brainstem is the part of your spine that controls your blood pressure. 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So if you have high blood pressure, one of the very first things you should do is get the top of your spine checked. If you've never had that done, call us at 239-628-4899, and always remember, your power is on.
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0: He's now putting his second store inside the tombstone of his first argument. And the building didn't fail because the idea was wicked. It failed the way public retail almost always fails. Slowly, quietly, with nobody's paycheck on the line. The neighborhood changed. The market didn't. Supermarkets came and the stalls couldn't answer. Nobody lost a nickel when a customer walked out empty-handed, so nobody chased the customer because nobody was paying for anything. That's the pattern you look for in Erie, in Kansas. Kansas bought its only grocery store in 2020. The mayor's own description, one profitable month, and after that we were hemorrhaging. Okay, that doesn't sound good. Here's why. The store needed the average customer to spend $50 a month, but they spent $14. Why? Because they would go in and they would buy the stuff that was 30% off, and they wouldn't buy anything else. They would go find that at a Costco. Baldwin, Florida. They opened a town-run market in 2019, ran deficits year after year. It closed in 2024. Kansas City put more than $17 million taxpayer dollars into Sunfresh, approved a $750,000 emergency rescue, and then watched it close anyway last August. Empty coolers, employees carrying tasers. Listen to what the Kansas City mayor said after his store died. He was disappointed, but he said the money was well spent because we fixed up the building and kept it from decaying. What? That's the tell. When the mission moves from price to real estate, the store's already gone. So let me say things that the other side is never going to say. Let me make a case for this experiment. I don't agree with it because we've seen how this movie ends over and over and over again. I just told you how they all end. But let me be as fair as I can be. There are no ration books, no state monopoly on food. Private company is going to run the store and bid for the contract. It'll most likely be, because they can't really make a profit, it'll most likely be a bunch of bleeding heart people who have no idea how to run a business, so it will fail. Cities subsidize anchor tenants constantly. When a supermarket gets a tax abatement to open in a struggling downtown, that's the same transaction, just a different press release. Hunts Point has 36% poverty against 18 citywide. So a subsidized store there is a defensible thing to spend money on if it works. And that's the key. I'm going to give it the benefit of the doubt. It's never worked before, but maybe this time it'll be different. But here's what I want. I want to judge what it actually is, okay? And I want a set of metrics. I'm going to suggest some set of metrics. And I want, in the end, all of the progressives, all of the people who say this is going to work, give it a shot. I'll give it a shot. But I want metrics because we're talking about my hard-earned money and your hard-earned money, okay? Socialism doesn't work. And it keeps taking money and trying the same experience and saying this time it's different. And it never is. So this is a food subsidy program through a grocery store. And, you know, the question is not about whether socialism works. It doesn't work, no matter who attempts it. I mean, better angels can attempt it. It doesn't work. So let's set this up as a real learning lesson. We know we're going to give money to the poor and help them with food. That's not the question. The question is whether a storefront is a better way to move a dollar to a hungry family than just handing them a dollar, which means you can measure this. So here's how you're going to know if they're hiding a failure. What are the fair metrics we need to watch for? First, watch the baseline. 30% below typical retail. Typical compared to what? If the city benchmarks are against an expensive Manhattan grocery store instead of the Costco or the Aldi a mile away, then the discount thing is fiction on opening day. The comparison basket, the store list, and the method should be published every single month. If they won't publish it, you have your answer. Watch the basket. Will it shrink 20 categories today? Let's count them next year. There's still 20 categories. Also, watch for the discount that they're quietly applying only to a city's house brand. 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
5: News. I'm Therese Crowley. Capitol Rotunda honors for the late GOP Senator Lindsey Graham, Air Force veteran and champion of the military. President Trump tells Fox and Friends.
6: 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He was a great politician, actually. People don't understand he really was. 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
7: A hearse will bring Graham's flag draped casket here. It's one final visit for Graham to Capitol Hill. Graham is neither lying in state or honor in the rotunda. His family preferred a private service.
5: The Senate will honor Graham with a vote tonight for Russia's sanctions. Ukraine President Zelensky meets President Trump in the Oval about Russia this morning, and then Israel Prime Minister Netanyahu visits the Oval about Iran. The president reveals Senator Graham thought it was time to make a deal on Iran. All three attend the National Cathedral funeral this afternoon. Burial tomorrow in South Carolina. 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
10: As we head throughout this Tuesday, we are tracking a few showers right now with Wink Live Doppler 3X radar. Some of those showers will continue off and on throughout the afternoon as they build farther east of I-75 and increase in coverage. Heavy rain and gusty winds in the forecast for those areas that see those showers today. Otherwise today, plan for a breezy and cooler afternoon. Highs top out in the upper 80s to lower 90s. We're tracking those storms today on Wink News. I'm Wink News Weather Authority meteorologist Zach Malott.
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13: Southwest Florida is MAGA country. 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Chris Collins is a successful businessman who brought jobs back to America, an America First warrior who was the first member of Congress to endorse President Trump, and a conservative leader who will never back down from rhinos and socialist Democrats. In Congress, Chris Collins voted with President Trump 100% of the time. 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On August 18th, vote for the original Trump conservative, Chris Collins.
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0: You know, here's the amazing thing. You know, this is estimated to cost when you build the grocery stores and then the first year of losses. It's estimated to be about $78 million. $70 million. Why would you open a grocery store when you could take half of that and give it to, you know, the WIC program or whatever and say, look, we're going to give you a $200 or $100 more a week? That's what they're saying you're going to save on groceries. So why not do that? Well, you would save money. The city would save money. The only reason why they're doing this is not because it works, not because it's the best way to help the poor. No, they do it because they don't believe in the free market. They want to put the free market out of business. It won't work. It just won't work for a myriad of reasons. And we've seen it over and over again. But in the meantime, they waste another $78 million. They look like they're being compassionate and they're being the opposite of compassionate. This is not going to help the poor. It's not. But let's just watch for the metrics. Watch for emergency appropriations. Kansas City had $750,000 mid-year, off-cycle. They put it in, and then they closed it down. Watch for the metrics to change. The day the press release stops saying price and starts saying jobs created or square feet activated, stores in trouble. Watch where the losses are parked. The operator maybe will absorb them under contract. So I'm the private operator. Am I under contract to absorb the losses? The city books will show no deficit. Everybody will report a success right up until the operator says, I can't do this anymore. That's how Erie ended. It looked fine, except they were mandated to take the loss themselves, so they went out. East Harlem announced in April as opening next year. Then it's 2029. That was the following day. Next year, 24 hours later, it's 2029. A store announced twice is not a store built. I don't know if you know that. And here's how you'll know it's working, because who knows? Maybe it might. Published audited per store numbers. Total subsidy divided by household served, divided by dollars of savings delivered. Here's what all honest people have to have. We have to have a final benchmark. If it costs the city $1.10 to save a family $1, cut the check for $1 to the family instead. If it costs 60 cents for every dollar, then he's found something real. And I'll say so on this program. I'll admit it worked. But I want to see the hard numbers, because it never works. If the bodegas stay open, real efficiency lowers prices without killing the neighbors. That works. However, if the corner stores within half a mile start closing, the savings weren't created. They were transferred. The taxpayer is now paying more for the store, and it is losing tax dollars from the non-government stores. That's not a success. If the competition moves, if Aldi and Costco cut prices to hold their customers, Mamdani is going to celebrate. We need to wait. We need to watch the health of those stores. As I said in the beginning, the margin is 1.4 to 2.4 cents on every dollar. So how is Aldi and Costco surviving that long term? If in 2 years they're still open and they're healthy and the government store is too, well, then pop the store brand champagne. Look for full shelves in month 18, not ribbon cutting. Month 18 in February in the rain, stock staffed and open at the posted hours and safe. Look for the basket size. Erie needed $50 per month per customer, and they got 14 because people came for the cheap items and then bought everything everywhere else. If Hunt Point's shoppers do their whole week there, it'll work. Well, it won't work, but it would have a better chance of survival. Let's see if it outlives the mayor on January 1st, 2030. If the subsidy meets the new set of enemies at budget time, a store still open in 2032 without a bailout, no failures on this store, then perhaps that store earned it. Okay. But it's not going to happen, but I will admit it if it does. Will the left play the same game? Because here's what happened. They always move. They don't set goalposts. See, this is the part of the free market that they don't understand. You have to have goalposts. You have to have metrics. You have to say, look, we're a success if we hit these things. If we don't, we're not a success. I want to see the city's metrics, and then I want to see them, and they got to be real. They got to be real. Because remember, you are talking about real money. You're taking the money from the taxpayer of New York. Okay? You're driving all the rich people out. So you're going to tax everybody. Doesn't anybody want efficiency for their tax dollar? Doesn't anybody want to see? I mean, if we were all honest, we would stop giving our money to the tax man. We would. We would say, America, you need to survive off tariffs the way we used to. Before the progressive movement, America survived on tariffs, and the average person kept their money. Now, with that being said, we would need to encourage people to be more charitable. We're already the most charitable people on the earth, but we would have to have our churches do more and us do. But I would rather do that because I know I will invest. My money is taken from me, and then I have no say on how it's spent. I'm sitting here arguing that they're wasting all of this money and sending it over to God only knows where in the rest of the world. The corruption is outrageous. In the free market, that wouldn't exist. It wouldn't exist. You know when corruption exists in the free market? When the government is involved. And by the way, it was the grocery store that put the final nail in the coffin of the Soviet Union. Do we happen to have the video of the grocery store from like 1989, I think it was?
1: We've got some photos.
0: Okay, some photos. Play the or show the photos here. This is grocery stores in 1989 in the former Soviet Union. Oh, wow, there's the meat counter. There's nothing in it. There's nothing in the freezer. Nothing. Look at that. Complete. This is 1989. This is not a long time ago. It was when Boris Yeltsin came over to a U.S. grocery store and saw the grocery stores here. The shock on his face. There it is. When he's walking through the grocery stores and that's published overseas, that's when the wall comes down. Because everybody's like, good, what? That's what capitalism does? We want that. The other is what socialism does. So it's just, you know, you decide. Now, story number two on Mamdani. Mamdani puts out a, let's call it for what it is. They're saying it's doxing. I think it's a hit list. He puts out a hit list. He publishes the names of everyone who owns a home over $5 million that is a second home. Okay? So he's taxing them already. And he gloated, hey, rich people, better check your mail. You've got mail. We're going to start taxing you because you have to pay your fair share. This week, he publishes the list of everyone and their address. Give me some of the names who are on this that would vote for him.
1: Oh, give me a couple seconds to...
0: Anna Wintour is one of them. I think... what's his name? From Tribeca, I think, is another one. The guy who was the director of The Godfather, he's another one.
1: Cynthia Nixon. She was one of them.
0: Okay. So he's giving out their name and address. Why? Why would you do that? What is the purpose for that? Your purpose is to shame them and to scare them. Now I've just given the socialist mob the address of your home. If you fight back with me, they have your address. This guy is, I'm sorry, but he has every earmark of a communist dictator. He has every earmark of a really, look, socialism has been tried 170 times in America. And a lot of times they've been done by people who are better angels. They have just the best of intentions. They really want to try it, and they've done it. We've started town after town after town after town. I'm going to do a special on this. The number of times that socialism has been tried in America by really good and smart people, and it's failed every single time. Okay, those are good people. These are people that are already showing you they will silence you. They will use the street mob to silence you or get you to comply. Those other social experiments, that wasn't like that. It didn't happen that way. Those were better angels. These are worse angels. Now they're putting out a hit, and call it what it is. They're saying it's doxing. It's a hit list. Don't screw with us. Don't you dare disagree with us. Don't you dare waver. Because people know where you live now. They know who's on the list. That's really dangerous. Jason?
1: It's not only just the people that have been outed on this. Some people, as you would expect from the government, are... They're claiming that they have no idea why they're on the list. So this includes District 6 Democrat Gail Brewer, who said of her Upper West Side brownstone, "I've been living in my place 365 days a year since 94, so this whole list must be messed up." What else would you expect?
0: A government.
1: Right.
0: It's a government list. Of course it's. And where do you go? Where do you go to get your safety back?
1: Oh, you can't at this moment.
0: Nope. Did you hear that the Iranians have put out a list, a hit list of Barron and Melania Trump, and they have listed publicly all of the stores and everything where they shop, and they're encouraging somebody to shoot them and kill them? Can I ask you, with an exception of requesting you to shoot them, what's the difference between the Iranian list and this list? Because we've already demonstrated over and over again, these people cheer when you kill a rich person or a CEO. You're a hero for killing a CEO. So honestly, what is the difference between the kill list from the Iraqis and the doxing list from Mamdani? Other than he didn't outright say it. Do you feel that's a safe move? Is there anybody who is a Democrat that go, no, that's nothing like that. There's no evidence of anyone cheering for the death of a CEO. There's nobody on our side that would kill somebody because they're rich. That's not possible. If that is you, you're delusional and seek medical attention. Because you're delusional. All right, back in just a second. Our sponsor is American Financing. Sometimes there really are people out there who will make it their business to help you, not because they have to, but because they care. That's part of their job. That's what they're hired to do. They're not trying to sell you something. 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
6: I'm Stuart Varney, and this is the Fox Business Report. Boeing shares are up 1%, though Boeing lost money in the recent quarter. CEO Kelly Ortberg says the company is making progress on its turnaround plan. He says Boeing's operations are more stable and key certification programs remain on plan. Coca-Cola's profit and sales rose in the recent quarter. People were drinking more of its beverages, and it was able to raise prices to cover higher costs. It is raising its forecast for the year, and Coca-Cola shares are higher. Royal Caribbean Group, the cruise company, reported a better-than-expected quarter, though it is lowering some expectations for this year. Cruise companies are dealing with higher fuel prices because of the Mideast conflict. And technology shares are losing ground this morning on concerns that China is developing technology to make chips to compete with the U.S. and Europe. That's your Fox Business Report. I'm Jenny Coselda, invested in you.
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0: You know, I am constantly racking my brain on how to talk to my kids even about socialism without their eyes glazing over. I want to suggest to you that you try this week the Socratic method. And that is a way of teaching just by asking questions, thoughtful questions, rather than giving any answers. Just help your kids think critically. I want to know, does it work? You tell me. I want you to try these, and I'm going to ask you to call into the show if you're willing to try these. I've got them posted at glennbeck.com. Try these questions. You know, when you say socialism, do you mean the government pays for things or the government owns things? Because they're two different countries. You know, when you mean Denmark, that's a market economy with strong property rights and a very large welfare system. So are you talking about a welfare system? Or are you talking about changing everything? You know, if it means that the government pays for things, then we've been socialists since 1790. So Which do you mean? When you say the system is rigged, rigged exactly by whom? And whom are you giving the right to stop that rigging? And how do you know that they're not rigged? How much does a loaf of bread cost? Who is the one that sets the price of bread? Because it's not just the guy in the grocery store. Who is that? Name one country where the state took ownership of means of production and the poor got richer. I'm not being cute. I really want to know. Can you name one place in history where it has happened and has been a huge success? There's a whole bunch of these things. And I want you to ask your kids these questions and see. It's a great way to judge how they're thinking, where they are in their mentality, and how angry do they get at honest questions. Just ask questions. Don't try to sell them anything. Just ask questions. If you're just asking questions and they get really hostile, they are very confused, they don't have any answers, and they're afraid that they don't have any answers. So have compassion with that. And then we'll have you call in Thursday or Friday to tell us how has it gone. Check these all out at glennbeck.com. I got a story up there about, you know, Socrates and so the Socratic method on socialism. Do that this week and report back.
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14: Some people are all talk, but conservative farmer Wilton Simpson gets the job done. That's why 61 Florida sheriffs, 24 former Cattlemen Association presidents, and Governor Ron DeSantis all agree. We need Republican Wilton Simpson for Commissioner of Agriculture. They endorse him because Wilton's done the job before. Safeguarding our food supply? He got it done. Conservative Wilton Simpson banned hostile nations, including China, from buying Florida farmland. Standing with our farmers and against overdevelopment? He got it done. Conservative Wilton Simpson increased farmland preservation by 243%. Expanding Florida's wildlife corridors, he got it done. Conservative Wilton Simpson created the Florida Wildlife Corridor Program and conserved 18 million acres of Florida land, including thousands of acres of working farmland. Wilton Simpson is a conservative workhorse who gets the job done. A proven conservative farmer endorsed by Ron DeSantis. Wilton Simpson for Commissioner of Agriculture. Paid for by Wilton Simpson, Republican for Florida Commissioner of Agriculture.
4: 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Fox News. Right all along.
15: He's at the Capitol one last time. I'm Dave Anthony, Fox News, but this time, late Senator Lindsey Graham arrived in a hearse.
16: Ready, step.
15: And just minutes ago, a military honor guard carried his casket, draped with an American flag, up the 34 steps into the U.S. Capitol.
17: He was a great politician and a great gentleman.
15: That's what President Trump tells Fox and Friends, and he'll speak at Graham's funeral this afternoon at Washington's National Cathedral ahead of, right now, is a ceremony in Washington honoring Graham at the Capitol. Two world leaders will also attend Graham's funeral later today. Ukraine's President Volodymyr Zelensky and Israeli Prime Minister Benjamin Netanyahu both meet with President Trump this morning. First, Zelensky right now.
18: After Ukraine launched attacks on Iranian shipping in the Caspian Sea, both wars feel closer together, with the U.S. and Ukraine having launched attacks against a common enemy, Iran. Ukraine said the ship was carrying military equipment between Iran and Russia.
15: Now, that's Fox's Lucas Tomlinson of the White House.
18: We all remember the contentious Oval Office meeting last year, President Trump telling Zelensky you don't have the cards right now after boosting his drone production from thousands to millions in a year, after launching deep strikes into Russia and now this Iranian ship. Some experts think Ukraine has a nice hand right now.
15: Tonight, Zelensky plans to meet with senators who may vote on a bill Graham was pushing before he died to impose new sanctions on Russia. The Netanyahu-Trump meeting will be next hour as they try to prevent Iran from getting a nuclear weapon, and they'll discuss Pickaxe Mountain, where Iran may be storing more equipment.
17: We took out their nuclear sites, and we'll have to take out Pickaxe if we don't make a deal.
15: And the president again warned to Fox, if talks with Iran break down again, the U.S. attacks will be worse, going after bridges and power plants. There's rubble in Japan. After an earthquake hit the Kumamoto region, the USGS says it was a magnitude 6.8. The prime minister reports there are collapsed buildings. Some people are injured, others need rescue, and there's damage to roads and bridges and power blackouts. 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
2: 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Right, all along.

0: and die. But they keep walking through their responsibilities anyway. In the end, every president leaves office. Every senator leaves office. Every public figure leaves the stage. And all of us will reach our final chapter. The measure of a person is not whether they can outrun their own mortality, because we can't. Even though people in Silicon Valley are trying to live forever, I don't want to live forever, honestly. I'd like to go home. It's not whether you can outrun your mortality. It's whether you can embrace your own mortality and continue to love and serve and hope and carry your burden, despite knowing that time doesn't belong to any of us. We are living under borrowed stars. I thought of this today because of the story in the Washington Post. Because of Lindsey Graham's funeral today. But also because it's been on my mind for a while. On President Trump and his family. I was just asked today that you would reflect on that. I don't care if you voted for him or not. And I would be saying exactly the same thing if this was happening to Barack Obama or Joe Biden. If people were threatening his life, if people were targeting his family and his children like this, I'd be saying exactly the same thing. And don't think I wouldn't. But it's almost too much for anybody to handle. I don't know how you don't age. I've lived a sliver of this, and I can't tell you what it does to a person and their family. What it must be doing to the president and his family is beyond my understanding, and I would ask that you would pray for him. All right, let me tell you about Rough Greens. Rough Greens is something for your dog. And normally we talk about their food, but you know, we tend to think of water as an on-off switch. You drink it, you're hydrated. You don't, you're not. But that's not really how it works. After exercise or hot weather or just getting older, your dog just isn't losing water. 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
1: 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Right all along.
0: So I'm looking at some Torch insider reactions. They said, Deborah wrote in and said, Glenn, change happened in Reagan after he was shot too. It's true. Jane maybe has the feeling they're going to assassinate him. I don't know how you can't have that feeling. I mean, he lives with that all the time. And, you know, everywhere he goes, I mean, I don't know if you saw the documentary, but when Melania was talking about them walking in the parade, can you keep him alive? That's what I want to know. Can you keep him alive? Well, I mean, just the, well, we think so. Yeah, I think so. I mean, that changes anybody. Let's see. Marty in Arizona, Cave Creek. Glenn, anyone would be more thoughtful after having the nightmare he has lived. I hope he's praying a lot. I think he is.

0: I am 1791. I'm not saying Trump is Lincoln, but he is facing something Lincoln immediately would recognize. Assassination attempt and leftists wanting him dead has got to wear on anyone, including Trump. Colleen says, remember President Trump was close to Charlie, too. Peachy in Georgia says, Trump is probably looking around to see that is becoming less and less about himself and more about his wife and family. Living for them is more important. I think so. Jason, what do you have on this threat to from Iran? I mean, that is, you want to talk about global war. The United States, did you see that he left a message for the next president in case something would happen to him so it would go to J.D. Vance? I mean, I don't think J.D. Vance needs a note on what to do unless it's do not respond.
1: Yeah, this is those kind of tactics are what I expected, and I think the intelligence community, everyone expected once this war started, because this is not a typical war with, you know, a regime that's just concerned about regime survival. These are radical Islamists. That's what the Iranian regime is.
0: What would our response be? They kill the first lady? Can you?
1: Yeah, you would have a full in probably about 2 to 4 months. You would have a full occupation of Iran by U.S. troops. And about, it would take a while for them to build up, the force, but that's what you would see. That's what we would demand, you know, to be quite honest. But I was going to say, while you were doing this, you said, actually, you know, you can't imagine what he's going through. I agree with part, disagree with some, because I think on the scale, the Secret Service just said that the scale of violent threats against President Trump are record shattering at the moment. So the scale is immense. But you are one of the few people in the world, really, that know exactly what this does to you, your psyche, everything, your health, everything. Not too many people have gotten to a point where the threats are at a certain level where you never see, when you stay in a hotel, you never see anything but back hallways and service entrances and exits. Mm. You are one of those few people. What does that do to your health? Just to worry about, oh my gosh, this is the only way I can do this because there are this threat, and this threat. Some of them you probably didn't even know about.
0: So I don't think it does. I mean, yes, it plays a role, you know, and I think about it. But you get to a point, and I think Trump has done this because you've heard him talk about, you know, we all got to die some point. You have to get to a point to where you just accept it. You're just like, yep, somebody shoots me. That's it. Where it is tough is the family. I did a speech a couple of weeks ago. My son was in the audience and somebody asked a question and they said, what is it like for your family? And I just looked at we weren't talking about security. And I looked at my son. I said, you want to answer that? And so he stood up and I don't remember his answer exactly, but he got a little teary eyed and he said, it's been difficult. We've had a very different childhood. The toll on the family is really what gets you in the end. And it's not just him. You know, my kids are not targeted. His kids are. His wife is targeted. That's going to take an immense toll on this guy. Pray for him. Okay, they've been looking into the media that have been taking orders from China. Well, there is an investigative reporter says, I've got some dirt. I've got the proof. She'll share it with us next. There's a certain rhythm to life when your body works the way it is supposed to. You wake up, you stretch, you move into your day without thinking about every step, every reach, every bend, and you don't fully realize how much that matters until one day you do. 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
5: 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Tributes underway for the longtime South Carolina Senator Lindsey Graham.
6: Ready, step.
5: Military Honor Guard bringing his remains into the U.S. Capitol Rotunda one final time. That's inside. Lawmakers from both sides of the aisle and Vice President J.D. Vance, the Graham family, are there. Later today, the funeral where President Trump will honor Graham. President Trump earlier on Fox and Friends describing the new reality for Iran.
7: Their air defense, it's gone. All of their radar is gone. Most of their weaponry is gone. Most of their manufacturing is gone.
5: President Trump is meeting with Ukraine's leader Volodymyr Zelensky at the White House, and then Israel's Prime Minister Benjamin Netanyahu. Both are going to the Graham funeral later this afternoon. 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
10: We hope you're having a great start to your Tuesday. Keep that rain gear on standby as scattered showers and storms are expected through the afternoon. As westerly winds start to increase, that will help to minimize the rain chances at the coast later in the day. Those westerly winds will be gusty. Do expect some wind gusts to 25 miles per hour. That will also keep the coastline in the upper 80s, while high temperatures farther inland will run in the lower 90s. Storms will be wrapping up by sunset. Heads up for your Wednesday morning commute. More storms could impact those drive times. I'm Wink Weather Authority meteorologist Katie Walls.
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0: You know, I think I need Thune the Ballless Rhino. We have that, BJ, because I mean, I think we need it. Because Thune was on TV last night. Yeah, he's Thune the Ballless Rhino. Ain't got balls at all. Anyway, he went off on Senator Mike Lee for his vow to force a vote on recessing for August. We have just talked about this 2 days ago, saying, wait a minute, wait a minute. Why are they taking a recess? They should be working on this. They should be taking votes at midnight. They should be forcing everybody to stay. Until you, I'm hearing commercials or something in my ear. I don't know. Is that you, Jason? I'm hearing, anyway, where was I? So all of this stuff, we should be pushing them to the max. We should nonstop be pushing the Democrats. We're going to be here until midnight. Thune is so, and he actually said last night that Lee is demoralizing our base. How? By telling us the truth? Is that how we demoralize? You're accusing Mike Lee of what? He said, I mean, what possible rationale could there be other than self-aggrandizement? Yeah, that's Mike Lee, boy. He's got an ego the size of Texas, doesn't he? Self-aggrandizement. This guy is, he's the worst. Well, he's Thune the Ballless Rhino. I mean, need I say more, really? Hey, do we have the Nobel Prize ready yet? I have yet to see. We need an insider to look at the actual Nobel Prize and then show it to me. And I want somebody to design a Nobel Prize. And I want to make it look exactly the same, except, I don't know, it'd be the back of a bull without whatever it is. It's got to be the Nobel Prize. And that's with one L, not with two. Two L's, it's just too obvious and too crass. But I want to award him the Nobel Prize, the very first ever Nobel Prize. I mean, he is the biggest example of no-balls I have seen in, well, maybe my lifetime.
1: 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Right all along.
2: The headlines move on, but the heartbreak and terror do not. Iran and terrorist proxies continue to target Israel. Hezbollah continues to attack in the north, forcing families to live under constant threat and in shelters. But Israel is not only defending her people, she's standing on the front lines against terror that threatens all of us. Even when the news crews leave, the International Fellowship of Christians and Jews is still there, every day, on the ground, providing life-saving aid. Near Israel's borders with Lebanon, a Hezbollah drone recently struck the home of Yelena. She was widowed earlier this year, leaving her alone. She was trapped inside by the blast. Thankfully, she wasn't injured, but she remains displaced. "It's hard these days," she told one of the volunteers for IFCJ, "but I don't want to leave." 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
6: A flag-draped casket on display at the U.S. Capitol. I'm Dave Anthony, Fox News.
7: It's difficult to believe that we're here today to say a final farewell to Lindsey as he leaves the Capitol for the last time.
6: Senate Majority Leader John Thune at a ceremony for the late senator.
8: Lindsey Graham loved people from all walks of life, I think in part because of the way that he grew up, because of the fact that he wasn't handed everything.
6: That's Vice President Vance. Congresswoman Sherry Biggs praised
9: his ability to work on difficult issues while maintaining personal relationships with people who disagreed with him.
6: She's from Graham's home state of South Carolina.
9: He was also very good at outsmarting the trolls, the armchair critics, and the keyboard warriors.
6: Now this afternoon, there will be a funeral for Graham at Washington's National Cathedral. President Trump will speak. World leaders will be there, including Benjamin Netanyahu, Israel's prime minister, and Ukraine President Volodymyr Zelensky, who right now was just at the White House. He just left. He held talks with President Trump on the war against Russia. Tonight, he'll meet with senators who may vote on a bill to impose tough new sanctions against Russia trying to stop the war in Ukraine.
10: Certainly, this would be a vote to honor late Senator Lindsey Graham, who believed in these sanctions to ramp up pressure on Russia. It's one of the reasons Lindsey Graham was in Ukraine just days before he died.
6: That's Fox's Lucas Tomlinson. Well, now that the Zelensky meeting is over, the president will meet with Netanyahu next, discussing the Iran conflict.
11: Now is the time, President Trump says, for Iran to make a deal over ending its nuclear program.
12: If they don't make a deal, then I go back and I finish the job. But that's going to take them forever to rebuild.
11: The president has threatened strikes on bridges and power plants, something he said on Fox and Friends he doesn't want to do.
12: They break the deal. We cannot have them break deals anymore. Right.
11: President Trump re-implemented a naval blockade following the collapse of a ceasefire agreement earlier this month.
6: Fox's Jared Halpern at the White House. 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
19: 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I'm Jim Oberweis, and I approve this common sense message. I hope you'll join our effort to keep Southwest Florida great by going to our website, votejimo.com. 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
20: It's Fred Kobe with your Kobe Cooling Tip of the Day. 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And there's nothing wrong with that. 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They should get involved locally. But the reason they got into business is to be a profitable, successful business. And that's what we do here at Kobe Cooling. 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Kobe, the most trusted name in the business since my dad put that first air conditioner in 1949.
1: So what does 92.5 Fox News really think about the left wing? The only left wing we care about comes with a side of ranch and a view of the Gulf of America.

0: you some questions, and they're all fair questions, and you can ask me anything in return. But I want you to ask a few questions, and then you can ask me your questions. And I want this to be an honest exchange. I'm trying to learn what you think. And if they get mad, you should say in advance. And if these really make you mad, there's no reason for this, because I'm not trying to change your mind or anything else. I want to understand how you think. And if you get mad, that tells us both something, okay? Because why? Why are you getting mad? So I put together about, I don't know, 8 or 9 questions about socialism, and I want you to ask your kids, would you rather be poor today or rich in 1900? One of you, by the way, has antibiotics and the other doesn't. If you and I walk away after we make a trade, we both walk away happy, who got hurt? Somebody has to decide what your work is worth. Do you want that to be you and the person paying you, or a third man who's never met either of you? Ask them about socialism. What does it mean? Does that mean the government pays for everything or the government owns things? Because those are different. Find out what they're thinking. And what I want to do is I want you to ask, and then probably on Thursday's show, write this down, Ricky, Thursday's show, I want to have people call in that have done this with their kids and tell me what you learned. What did you learn about your kids? I am using you as a guinea pig. Yes, I admit that. But I want to see what your kids, what you learn about your kids. So that'll be on Thursday. All of it is posted at glennbeck.com. Also, the Eighth Amendment, which, Jason, the Eighth Amendment is?
1: Cruel and unusual punishment.
0: Yes, good. No cruel and unusual punishment. See, it works. This is working. No cruel and unusual punishment is the Eighth. Try coming up with a snappy number about that. Well, I did it. We produced it. And, in fact, they just finished it last night late. And it's really good. And you can get the song and the study guide for your kids. And it uses the Socratic method. It's just trying to ask questions to get you to think deeply, get your kids to think deeply about the Bill of Rights. We can't defend something we don't know what it is. So I know I didn't, you know, the Eighth Amendment, you could have asked me that 6 months ago before I started this. I'm like, Eighth Amendment, I think I know, but is it, you know, that I get a jury trial? No, that's the Seventh. It's the one where the people retain the rights? Nope. Cruel, unusual punishment. I don't even know if I would have come up with that 8 months ago. Because you just never think of it. But that's a really important one. Really important. It might become even more important later in our country's history. Know it. You can get the song. You can get the study guide, everything. If you're a Torch member, go to glennbeck.com/torch. 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All right, back with the final half hour of the program next.
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4: Southwest Florida is MAGA country. That's why we need the original Trump conservative, Chris Collins. Chris Collins is a successful businessman who brought jobs back to America. An America First warrior who was the first member of Congress to endorse President Trump. And a conservative leader who will never back down from rhinos and socialist Democrats. In Congress, Chris Collins voted with President Trump 100% of the time. He will secure our elections to stop Democrats from cheating, pass the Save America Act, and deport every illegal immigrant. That's the type of leader Southwest Florida needs. Chris Collins will preserve Social Security and defend seniors, protect our tax dollars by eliminating government fraud, and make life more affordable for Southwest Florida families. On August 18th, vote for the original Trump conservative, Chris Collins.
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6: In Southwest Florida, weather turns fast. A sunny afternoon can quickly become dangerous lightning, flooding rain, or a tropical system worth watching. Southwest Florida turns to Wink News. With Wink Doppler 3X and the Wink meteorologists, Wink tracks storms closer to home. Before the storm reaches your street, turn to Wink. Wink News, the weather authority.
7: Fox News, I'm Therese Crowley. Capitol Rotunda honors and farewell for the late GOP Senator Lindsey Graham. President Trump tells Fox and Friends he was very much a hawk, but reveals Graham thought it was time to make a deal with Iran.
8: Over the last few weeks, I would say that he became like, if you could make a deal, it's better making a deal in this case than just destroying the rest of the country. We've destroyed most of it, frankly, but he was somebody that said it's a good time to make a deal.
7: President Trump meeting Israel's prime minister in the Oval Office next about Iran after a sit-down with Ukraine's President Zelensky over Russia. All three will attend Graham's funeral at National Cathedral this afternoon. The Senate will honor Graham tonight with a vote for Russia's sanctions. The senator just came back from Ukraine the night before he died, saying he could see them paving the way to peace. 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
6: First fair everywhere. 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
1: As we head throughout this Tuesday, we are tracking a few showers right now with Wink Live Doppler 3X radar. Some of those showers will continue off and on throughout the afternoon as they build farther east of I-75 and increase in coverage. Heavy rain and gusty winds in the forecast for those areas that see those showers today. Otherwise today, plan for a breezy and cooler afternoon. Highs top out in the upper 80s to lower 90s. We're tracking those storms today on Wink News. I'm Wink News Weather Authority Meteorologist Zach Malak.
10: I'm Judge James Stewart. Before Governor Ron DeSantis appointed me to the circuit court, I spent more than 17 years as a prosecutor right here in Southwest Florida. I prosecuted some of the toughest cases while protecting and defending our Constitution. Those experiences prepared me to serve as a judge. A judge has to know the law, but a judge also has to have the discipline to follow it, the patience to listen, and the backbone to make tough decisions fairly, based on the law, not political bias. That's the standard I bring to every case. I'm Judge James Stewart. I'm a husband, a father, and I understand the importance of keeping good judges on the bench. I am honored to have the endorsements of all five Southwest Florida sheriffs, our state attorney Amira Fox, and public defender Kathy Smith. Governor Ron DeSantis trusts my judgment, and I'm asking you to do the same. On August 18th, vote to keep Judge James Stewart on the circuit court.
11: Paid by James Stewart for circuit court judge.
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2: I'm Susan Lee, and this is the Fox Business Report.
3: Americans are feeling less upbeat about the economy this month. The Conference Board's Consumer Confidence Index cooled to a reading of 90.8 for July. More of those surveyed had comments about prices for food and groceries. Fewer consumers surveyed see jobs plentiful, though those saying jobs are hard to get also declined. Crude oil prices remain in a range below recent highs, though investors are again selling chip stocks, pushing technology shares lower. The Federal Reserve is meeting. Chair Kevin Warsh will be speaking on the economy when the meeting wraps up tomorrow. Visa is cutting 2,600 jobs. The Wall Street Journal says the company is looking to streamline operations and boost efficiency with artificial intelligence. That's your Fox Business Report. I'm Jenny Cosola, invested in you.
4: 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This is Crime and Justice with Donna Rotuno. 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
4: Welcome to the Glenn Beck program. You know, we're just talking about technology, and we're getting to this place where, you know, this technology is everywhere, and I don't trust the companies that have the data. I also don't trust the government to have the data. I don't trust anybody, and it's all on their servers, and it's all going to be used and kept. If you could take the data and wash it clean and you had a guarantee, but I don't even trust that. You had a guarantee that thing would never. For instance, the Oura rings that everybody's wearing, those are great. Those are great to tell you all kinds of stuff. But how long before that is, if you have an Oura ring, you'll get a better price on your insurance company, with your insurance company, because it'll spot things. And then it'll show that you're exercising. So then you go to the doctor, and the doctor says you need to really exercise. How long before that is put on your medical record, the insurance company knows that you've been told to exercise, and your Oura ring is reporting that you're not exercising, and so your insurance rate goes up. I mean, this changes everything.
5: Yeah, and it goes even further. Like, right now, my wife just tried to sign us up for, because she wanted to get, second day air on prescriptions and stuff, and she goes, oh, they do this through Amazon. And you had to link your medical insurance and get your prescriptions to them. I was like, wait a minute. How long in the not too distant future does Amazon compare this and say, wait a minute, this is the family that orders Oreos like they're going out of style?
4: And
5: your
4: happen.
5: Medical, it's going to happen.
4: If you go into this collective, especially if it remains that the individual is supreme, then it's less likely to happen. But if you're doing everything based on the collective, absolutely all of that information, and it'll be used against you in so many ways.
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8: 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I want you to know how much I appreciate that. I'm Jim Schwartzel. I built 92.5 Fox News because conservatives in Southwest Florida deserve a voice. Long before it was popular, we carried Rush Limbaugh. We gave you Beck, Hannity, and the conservative leaders who helped shape this movement. And we didn't just talk about conservative values, we stood up for them. Years ago, we helped organize one of America's largest Tea Party rallies at Centennial Park, where thousands came together for liberty, limited government, and the Constitution. I'm Jim Schwartzel, the owner of 92.5 Fox News, and I'm running for Congress to keep up this fight. Like President Trump, I'm a businessman, not a politician. I'll stand with him, fight for America first, and never forget where I came from. I'm Jim Schwartzel, and I approve this message. Paid for by Jim Schwartzel for Congress.
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9: A day of mourning in Washington. I'm Lisa Brady, Fox News. Oh God, as lawmakers pay tribute to the late Senator Lindsey Graham.
10: I choose to remember Lindsey Graham as a man who could disagree with you without being disagreeable.
9: Vice President and former Senator J.D. Vance, part of a ceremony in the Capitol Rotunda.
10: I remember Lindsey Graham as a man who loved people. And because he loved people, he was willing to reason with them, to respect them, and ultimately to persuade them.
9: Graham's flag-draped casket next heading to Washington's National Cathedral for a funeral where President Trump will speak, and two world leaders will be there to pay respects, Ukraine's President Zelensky and Israeli Prime Minister Benjamin Netanyahu, both of them meeting first with the president. The Netanyahu meeting focusing on the fight with Iran, President Trump telling Fox and Friends they can't break deals anymore.
11: This is actually a good time to make a deal for them. If they don't make a deal, then I go back and I finish the job, but that's going to take them forever to rebuild.
9: Also saying he doesn't want to bomb bridges and power plants, and that Pickaxe Mountain will be taken out if there's no deal. Israeli intelligence reportedly believes Iran moved nuclear equipment there. President Zelensky just posting he had a good meeting with the president, adding it's important for the diplomatic process to be reinvigorated, but also that they discussed ideas that could help Ukraine's fight against Russia. All 100 senators are invited to meet with Zelensky later today ahead of possible votes on a Russia sanctions bill and a key nomination.
12: Just the fact that they are moving tonight, that's just not because of Lindsey Graham with the Russian sanctions bill and also the confirmation of Jay Clayton as the director of national intelligence, but the idea that that is a timing issue, too, that they need as much time as possible.
9: Fox's Chad Pergram on Capitol Hill, the House already on summer break. 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
15: Belinda Kaiser is the proven conservative who's built a successful business and created thousands of jobs while career politicians created nothing but problems. self-made businesswoman, conservative outsider, America First warrior, Belinda Kaiser. 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
23: Markets are trading mixed this afternoon as strength in the Dow is being offset by weakness in technology, with semiconductor shares continuing to weigh on the overall market. Investors are watching a busy day of corporate earnings and the start of the Federal Reserve's policy meeting for clues on the outlook for interest rates moving forward. Currently, the S&P is up 5 points, NASDAQ down 122 points, Dow Jones up 412 points. Today's income rate is 11%. These rates do change daily, so give us a call to lock this in. Stay tuned for the closing bell report at 4:30 right here on 92.5.
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0: running for re-election to the Lee County School Board because our schools are finally moving in the right direction, and we've worked too hard to let liberal Democrats take us backward. We brought conservative policies that empowered parents, supported teachers, protected taxpayers, and put the focus back where it belongs, on our students' academic success. The radical liberal left hates it. Now they are doing everything they can to take back our schools, and they're targeting me because I'm standing in their way. They don't care about academic achievement. They care about pushing woke policies, indoctrinating students, and destroying the belief that America is the greatest country in the history of the world. I'm Jada Langford Fleming, and I won't stand for it. I understand what is at stake, and I'm not willing to give an inch to their agenda. We've come too far to let them destroy what we've accomplished. I'm Jada Langford Fleming, and I'm asking for your vote to protect our conservative success and keep liberals off our school board. Paid by Jada Langford Fleming, Lee County School Board.
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2: In Southwest Florida, weather turns fast. A sunny afternoon can quickly become dangerous lightning, flooding rain, or a tropical system worth watching. Southwest Florida turns to Wink News. With Wink Doppler 3X and the Wink meteorologists, Wink tracks storms closer to home. Before the storm reaches your street, turn to Wink. Wink News, the weather authority.
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0: Welcome back in, Clay and Buck. We appreciate all of you hanging out with us. In addition to the Fauci diary revelations, when we come back, they have released the Robert Herr tapes, many of the investigatory aspects of the classified documents case there. And I want Buck to hear it because I want to get his read as a guy who used to work in intel. Biden is on tape talking to his ghostwriter, that is the person who would write one of his books, and saying on the tape, "I just found the classified documents downstairs." Buck, this initially occurred reportedly before he was president, right? So there is no protection in the same way that there might have been with President Trump, where, as you have pointed out, the president has argued at any point in time he can decide to declassify something. So this is a big story. It's going to slide under the radar. Also, Netanyahu, Zelensky, both in the Oval Office, all that and more. Born on America's darkest day of 9/11, the Tunnel of the Towers Foundation has been helping America's heroes ever since. Heroes like New York Police Department Officer Pedro Garcia, a 25-year veteran who answered the call in the aftermath of 9/11. Pedro spent many days in search and recovery efforts at Ground Zero. In this 25th anniversary year of 9/11, we continue to see the toll that day is still taking on heroes and their families. Pedro bravely battled a 9/11-related illness that ultimately took his life, survived by his wife and their children who remember him as a man who cared deeply for others, always had a story to tell. Tunnel to Towers paid off his family's mortgage through their Fallen First Responder Home program. You can help more families like the Garcias by donating $11 a month at T2T.org. 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
3: 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You could even argue worse. And who does David Jolly pick for his fellow statewide candidate? Gwen Graham, someone who's lost statewide. She lost.
2: Trey Radel, afternoons at 5 on 92.5 Fox News. Right all along. Fox News, I'm Gianna Gelosi. Lawmakers on both sides of the aisle are in Washington paying respects to the late Senator Lindsey Graham. Vice President J.D. Vance is one of them.
4: He saw that the Senate, at its very worst, could be a venue for character assassination. But because he loved people, he saw that the Senate, at its very best, could be a deliberative body geared towards persuading people.
2: Now, Ukrainian President Zelensky and Israeli Prime Minister Benjamin Netanyahu are attending the funeral service later today after separate meetings with President Trump on Iran.
5: On the issue of Iran, President Trump spoke from Air Force One on Monday, indicating the Iranians requested to meet following the 13-day U.S. bombing campaign. Now, Axios reports that Trump says he is ready for strong military action if talks fail.
2: And that is Fox's Trey Yinks reporting from Tel Aviv. 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
8: We hope you're having a great start to your Tuesday. Keep that rain gear on standby as scattered showers and storms are expected through the afternoon. As westerly winds start to increase, that will help to minimize the rain chances at the coast later in the day. Those westerly winds will be gusty. Do expect some wind gusts to 25 miles per hour. That will also keep the coastline in the upper 80s, while high temperatures farther inland will run in the lower 90s. Storms will be wrapping up by sunset. Heads up for your Wednesday morning commute. More storms could impact those drive times. I'm Wink Weather Authority meteorologist Katie Walls.
9: It's Fred Kobe with your Kobe Cooling tip of the day. I heard a recent carpetbagger commercial about a company that's getting involved with charity locally, and they want to teach you how to deal with hurricanes. And oddly, I don't think they've ever been through a hurricane yet because they're new in town. It's just conglomerates. My suggestion is deal with the small local businesses that have been here for decades. They've been through dozens of hurricanes, and we know exactly what we're doing, because we lived through it. And being involved with local charities is great. I encourage everybody to do it because we've been doing it for decades right here in Southwest Florida. 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
2: 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We'll try to cover it all. 92.5 Fox News. Right all along.
13: Welcome back in here to Clay and Buck. So some of the ghosts of Christmas past are making a spooky appearance in the news cycle, if you will. We have had Fauci, of course, whose narcissism is truly legendary. And that is telling us what we knew, but now we're getting the details, and now it's beyond any reasonable doubt whatsoever. There's something else, though, that comes up. And it's, now these things somewhat tie in. We'll get to the tie-in. But they have released more from the Biden tapes, if you will. And now these are different kinds of tapes, but it has to do with the investigation into Biden over classified information. And I just want to note before we get into this, Clay, they make this stuff really easy for principals, if you will, meaning the people who are the head of an agency or the president who's the commander in chief. People handle this stuff for you. You have a secure, you have a skiff, or, you know, you have rooms where you're this is not hard, is my point, right? You're not, sometimes this stuff can actually get a little complicated. You know, if you're at a forward operating base and you're traveling and you're moving around in a war zone and you've got a secure bag with you and you've got the lock bag and, you know, you got to take it. Like, there are ways that classified gets a little bit more complicated. It's not complicated when you're the president, okay? It is not hard to keep this stuff. And in the case of Biden, going back to when he was vice president and or a senator as well, I mean, this guy, and they make this stuff easy, and they're also extremely unforgiving and stringent if you're, like, lower on the totem pole, so to speak. But now we have all these people at the top of the totem pole who are just total idiots about it. Biden's, here he is. This has just been released by House Judiciary, Clay?
0: Judiciary has released this. They've been fighting to try to get this information out forever. Just to characterize here, Biden is being interviewed by his ghostwriter, the person who's writing his latest book, and he's looking for classified documents, and he comes in on tape while speaking to his ghostwriter and said, I just found the classified documents. Listen to this.
14: So this was high early on in 09. I just found all the classified stuff downstairs.
0: on tape, Buck. Now, the ghostwriter tried to destroy all of this. This is locked and loaded, as easy of a case as you could possibly have. Now, one, I want to ask you, pretend this were you writing a book, and pretend you weren't able to actually write the book yourself like Biden wasn't, and you had a ghostwriter, and you were on tape referencing classified documents. What would have happened, do you think, to you or anyone else that you worked with back in the day at intelligence agencies? What would likely be the result of this?
13: Yeah, I mean, you'd be, if you were still in, if you still held an active clearance, for example, they would definitely suspend and probably strip your clearance, which would mean you'd get fired from your job as well. And then there would, you know, to be fair to this, people will be like, you go to prison for 20 years. That's not what would generally happen based on, look at the Petraeus case, although he's an important senior guy too. You look at these cases, you know, usually it's, You're trying to fight to not get a 1 or 2 year prison sentence and a
0: felony
13: on your
0: record. Now, Bolton may get a prison sentence, right, for what he did. So there is some evidence of recent high level penalty. We'll see what happens.
13: Exactly. Well, this is what I'm saying. It can have prison time attached to it. It depends on how egregious it is. In the case of Bolton, it allegedly is very egregious. In the case of Biden, you know, you can't hold on to this stuff and know that it's classified. And just think that that's okay. I mean, this is flagrantly, by the way, he was a senator too. It's not even, he can't pull the president.
0: And I'll get to that. I'll get to that in a sec. Yeah.
13: But flagrantly ignoring the rules and protocols for this stuff, just like Hillary Clinton did. She flagrantly ignored, thought she was above it and was breaking the law in doing so. No question about it. Same thing with Biden here. So he completely skated on this because of his dementia, which they pretended he didn't have while he was president.
0: So this is an open and shut case criminally. He's on tape mentioning it. You said
13: you're taking a plea deal, by the way. It's just a question of what the deal is, but you're taking a plea. If you're a normal person, if you're not Biden, and you're done.
0: This fits the hearsay exemptions. Traditionally, statements mattered, you know, uttered out of court are not admissible. This would be under multiple different hearsay exemptions. For those of you who are attorneys and or people who just wonder, well, is this admissible? It would be admissible. Multiple different hearsay exemptions would allow it to be admissible. He's admitting that he committed a crime. So his only defense, Buck, and you kind of hit on this, is maybe given how expansive the Supreme Court has ruled presidential powers to be, because he was later elected president, he might be able to argue that his prior illegal acts with classified documents are somehow cleansed based on his presidency. Now, I don't know. This is one of the situations that is actually complicated. It would probably go all the way to the Supreme Court. I don't. And this, by the way, could also apply for Fauci as it pertains to pardon. To what extent are presidential powers both retroactive and prospective? In other words, how far back do they extend and how far forward do they extend as well? And that remains to be seen. So maybe Biden could use, ironically, the precedence of extensive executive power that President Trump won to try to protect himself here. But I actually think Robert Hur was far too kind. I think that Biden should be prosecuted for violating the law as it pertains to classified documents. And remember, the other part of this, Buck, is the ghostwriter tried to delete all these files. So somehow, and the tech gurus at the FBI, I believe it was, were able to go back and find all of these files, because as soon as the Biden classified documents scandal began, Biden came out and said, basically, hey, I've got my own classified document scandal. And this ghostwriter tried to immediately delete all the evidence of the classified documents that Biden had admitted to holding. We should also play for you, just to kind of round this into fulsome shape here. Biden, despite being on tape, having classified documents he was not entitled to hold, as soon as the Trump classified documents case started, Biden immediately ripped him to shreds over it. I believe we have that audio too.
15: When you saw the photograph of the top secret documents laid out on the floor at Mar-a-Lago, What did you think to yourself, looking at that image?
16: How that could possibly happen? How anyone could be that irresponsible?
0: Buck, this is perfect, because that is a 60 Minutes interview, if I'm not mistaken, with our good buddy Scott Pelley, journalist extraordinaire, quizzing Biden about his own classified document scandal. No, of course not. About Trump's classified document scandal, which the Supreme Court said was completely within presidential powers for him to retain. So I do think that kind of puts a nice bow on this, but Robert Hur was dragged through the mud over this investigation. Remember, they said, how dare he say that the president was doddering, or he didn't seem particularly focused in his ability to answer questions about this. Robert Hur was vindicated by the June 27th, 2024 presidential debate, but also Biden dodged complete responsibility for clear violations of federal law, not dissimilar to what Hillary Clinton was able to do as well. And they still argued that President Trump should have Mar-a-Lago raided, that he should go to prison for the rest of his life. If Trump had not won the election, they would have continued on this prosecution as well.
13: I got to tell you, unless you're publishing classified or giving it to the enemy or an adversary for money or something, if for pure mishandling, meaning, you know, keeping it in your home, I assume the Bolton defense team, although, you know, you have to look at the specifics of what he had, but they're going to say this is such a capricious prosecution because you have Hillary and Biden and you go all this. Listen, now they did prosecute Petraeus for it, but some people just skate on this and others get hammered pretty hard.
0: Yes.
13: You know, for the mishandling part. I'm not talking about it. Look, everyone knows if you're selling secrets to China, you got to go away for a very long time. And that's espionage. That's betraying your country. There's still clarity, at least on that, I think. But on the mishandling part of this, and I'm not talking about accidental mishandling, because that's not what this is. This is intentional mishandling.
0: Not only intentional mishandling.
13: There are people that have been hit really hard, Clay, for accidental mishandling.
0: He had to smuggle this out of the Senate and somehow get it to his house, right? So, and it kept it in his garage by the Corvette, in addition to the Biden family papers and everything else.
13: And keep in mind, he does this with the intention. Why would you do that? You have to put this into the mix too, Clay. Why would you bring home more classified documents if you're Joe Biden? So that you could use the information in your memoir and then be like, I didn't know it was classified. You know, that's it. There's no other reason. You're not going to paper your walls with this to impress guests, although maybe. I guess Biden did some of that too. But generally speaking, it's so you can put it in your memoir. And it looks like, by the way, that's also what Bolton did.
0: Yes.
13: Which is they wanted to have a reservoir of classified to use, to draw upon, to write about, to publish. So it's not like they took it home to do a little extra studying before they went back into the skiff the next day. They brought it home with the intent of making it public information, which is really bad. We have all these laws against this. And I had to live under these laws when I was in the agency. And they was taken, if you were a little nobody like I was, taken extremely seriously. Not seriously for Joe Biden. Total joke.
0: Yes. So that is also happening. We should also continue to mention Netanyahu was in the Oval Office with President Trump reportedly for over an hour. No questions, no public available press briefing following that meeting. But price of oil and gas has dropped back below $80 a gallon. It's come down precipitously, sitting around 78 right now. Just FYI, so probably we'll see that story start to diminish and vanish. We were waiting to see whether there will be any sort of public event with Zelensky, who is also supposed to be in the Oval Office today. Old family pictures can carry great emotional value in your own home. Just the discovery of a picture stashed away someplace you haven't seen in years is enough to ignite memories. Imagine stumbling across old videotapes or mini discs from the last era, wondering what's on them. It's like discovering a time capsule. How did you see it again? Most of us no longer own VCRs or have equipment to watch them. 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
18: I'm Jim Oberweis, and I approve this message.
19: 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We have supported our community and will proudly continue to support our community through grants to the Wonder Gardens, Harry Chapin Food Bank, Cape Coral Caring Center, St. Matthew's House, and many others. 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We love Southwest Florida. 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
17: 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Right all along.

0: Welcome back in, Clay and Buck. We are rolling through the first hour here. We got a ton of you who want to weigh in with a variety of different topics, of which we have already discussed. Let me go first to Dell down in Gainesville, Florida. Fair question. What you got for us?
1: I'm wondering about the role that Dr. Deborah Birx played in concert with Dr. Fauci on national television concerning COVID restrictions.
0: Yeah, it's a fair question. We talked about Dr. Birx some yesterday. So far as we know, she does not have an 1,100-page diary, which basically is proving that she was saying something different than what she knew to be true, as is the case with Fauci. She also, Buck, basically bailed early on all of this because she got caught being a hypocrite, if I remember correctly, during Thanksgiving.
2: Thanksgiving, yeah.
0: All of her family traveled to be with her at their lake house or beach house or something like that. She just basically said, I'm done with this, and kind of stepped out of the public limelight. Whereas Fauci, if you unfortunately remember, was very involved in the early days of the Biden administration. Remember, even in the winter of 21, we were on doing this program, Buck, and Biden put out that winter of death statement when he said that the fact that people weren't getting the COVID shot was very frustrating. All that is part of this story as well. Joe in Las Vegas has a question. Fire away, Joe. Joe, you called us.
3: Oh, yeah, I'm sorry. I was so well prepared, I became Ralph Cramden. You know, you guys were earlier talking about Fauci answering the questions, and you said, why shouldn't he? He's got immunity already. But if I were his attorney, I would advise him not to answer the questions, to take the Fifth.
0: That's what I said, yes.
3: In jail for that, and keep him in jail until he decides to talk. Because it's important that we hear what he says.
0: Well, first of all, it's a Senate committee hearing, and they're trying to develop. Now, you do raise your right hand and testify under oath. They're really trying to develop more evidence here. I don't believe that you can be forced or compelled to testify if you take the Fifth Amendment. And that's why I think we'll see tomorrow morning whether the release of these diaries and whatnot has, in his mind, made Fauci want to defend himself, or if he's just going to take the Fifth over and over and over again, which would be theatrical in some respects, but also cut away from the impact of anything that he could be prosecuted for saying during the course of that hearing. So tomorrow morning, I mean, I'm sure we're going to be talking about this on Wednesday at 8:30 a.m. Eastern tomorrow morning. We're going to find out what Fauci's strategy is. Trucker Don on the road in Iowa. Trucker Don, fire away.
4: Hey guys, thanks for taking my call. I appreciate it. I'm in Cincinnati, Ohio, actually, heading down to Alabama right now. To your point about the Joe Biden classified info being kept in the garage next to the Corvette, that house is the house that he left those documents in and rented out to Hunter Biden, a then crackhead with prostitutes and drug dealers and who knows what, while the man was passed out in his own home. That those all those documents could have been compromised. And
0: that's right.
4: It's just egregious. Yeah, no, that's egregious that that point hasn't been made politically, if nothing else.
0: I remember we talked about it back in the day, and certainly, Buck, the other part of this is that, if I remember correctly, many of these classified documents were connected to Ukraine, where Hunter Biden ended up on the board of Burisma, being paid millions of dollars even while he was a crackhead. So there is a big connection point there as well. When we come back, Alex Berenson's going to join us. There's a new second home tax that has been applied in New York City. It's not being applied all the time fairly. We'll talk about that with Alex Berenson, plus the latest on Fauci. That's next.
5: 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Clay Travis and Buck Sexton.
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0: The headlines move on, but the heartache and terror do not in different parts of Israel. Iran and its terrorist proxies continue to plan their next attacks on Israel, but Israel's IDF is not only defending their people, but they're also standing on the front lines against terror that threatens their entire region.
6: Even when the news crews leave, the International Fellowship of Christians and Jews remain. 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Near Israel's border with Lebanon, a Hezbollah drone recently struck the home of Yelena, an 84-year-old Jewish woman living in Israel. Widowed earlier this year and living alone, she was trapped inside by the blast. Thankfully, she was not injured, but she remains displaced. Like you and me, she doesn't want to leave and abandon her home.
0: Join the International Fellowship of Christians and Jews, the IFCJ, in praying for the peace of Jerusalem and for the soldiers, families, and civilians carrying the burden of this fight right now. Visit PrayIFCJ.org. That's PrayIFCJ.org.
7: Some people are all talk, but conservative farmer Wilton Simpson gets the job done. That's why 61 Florida sheriffs, 24 former Cattlemen Association presidents, and Governor Ron DeSantis all agree. We need Republican Wilton Simpson for Commissioner of Agriculture. They endorse him because Wilton's done the job before. Safeguarding our food supply? He got it done. Conservative Wilton Simpson banned hostile nations, including China, from buying Florida farmland. Standing with our farmers and against overdevelopment, he got it done. Conservative Wilton Simpson increased farmland preservation by 243%. Expanding Florida's wildlife corridors, he got it done. Conservative Wilton Simpson created the Florida Wildlife Corridor Program and conserved 18 million acres of Florida land, including thousands of acres of working farmland. Wilton Simpson is a conservative workhorse who gets the job done. A proven conservative farmer endorsed by Ron DeSantis. Wilton Simpson for Commissioner of Agriculture. Paid for by Wilton Simpson, Republican for Florida Commissioner of Agriculture.
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9: Shared goals in the Oval Office. I'm Lisa Brady, Fox News. The leaders of Ukraine and Israel each meeting with President Trump as both countries look to end long-lasting conflicts.
10: Ukrainian President Volodymyr Zelensky says he and President Trump discussed reinvigorating the peace process with Russia, as well as Ukraine licensing Patriot missile interceptor production. President Trump has signaled stronger support for Ukraine's war effort and is supporting a congressional sanctions package targeting companies and countries buying Russian oil. Israeli Prime Minister Benjamin Netanyahu was also greeted for a separate meeting with President Trump as President Trump considers intensifying military strikes against Iran.
9: Fox's Jared Halpern at the White House, which calls both meetings positive and productive. Netanyahu and Zelensky traveled to Washington for Lindsey Graham's funeral at Washington National Cathedral, where President Trump will eulogize the late senator this afternoon following an earlier ceremony on Capitol Hill.
11: U.S. military pallbearers carried Senator Graham's flag-draped casket into the Capitol Rotunda, where lawmakers, including South Carolina Congresswoman Sherry Biggs, spoke.
12: He was authentic. He never tried to be someone he wasn't.
11: Senate Majority Leader John Thune said he felt Graham's absence daily as he reflected on his legacy.
13: I traveled with Lindsey all over the world as part of congressional delegations, and I saw firsthand just how much he was respected by our allies and just how well he was able to connect with foreign leaders around the globe.
11: Vice President Vance said he learned a lot from watching and listening to Senator Graham that he was impossible not to like.
9: Fox's Jessica Rosenthal. A search through tornado wreckage continues in northeast Wisconsin.
14: Recovery won't happen overnight, but you will not go through this alone.
9: Menasha Mayor Austin Hammond says it may take several days to fully restore power, but so far no injuries reported from what the National Weather Service confirms was an EF3 tornado. 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

0: she doesn't deserve your vitriol because she happens to have a nice house in Manhattan, a townhouse. Like, I mean, it's the anger on the left that comes out in various ways is really disturbing to me sometimes.
1: It is indeed. Alex Berenson, everybody, go check out his Substack, Unreported Truths. Sir Berenson, it's good to be right, sir.
0: And when the New York Times actually has to kind of admit it, that's when you know you were right.
1: Oh, yes.
2: No doubt.
1: Indeed.
2: Get your popcorn, and we'll see how the tomorrow goes. Thanks for the time, and thanks for all the work you've been doing for a long time.
0: Thanks, guys.
2: That's Alex Berenson. 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

0: Welcome back in here to Clay and Buck. It is pretty remarkable that even Alex Berenson, Clay, at this point, has to say that Fauci's megalomania was surprising even to him. And also the sloppiness of the whole thing, too, to write this stuff down. Who would write this stuff down about themselves in any situation? I'm the most famous person in the world. Who writes down? If you are the most famous person in the world, why would you write that down?
1: I have thought for a long time, as you have, that Fauci is an incredible villain, but his stupidity to have written an 1,100-page diary that is discoverable, as Rand Paul has discovered it, and they're now going to be able to grill him on this tomorrow, is astounding to me. Because his argument could just be that he was right on everything and people are attacking him because of that reason, right? I mean, that's effectively what his best defenders have said for a long time. To write down the opposite of what you are saying publicly as often as he did in this 1,100-page diary is, I mean, he's basically blown himself up. And to your point, Buck, to be fair, people, even in their diaries, tend to slant things in their favor, right? I mean, it's your diary. Yeah. So, oh, he's so mean to me, or she's so, like, think about like little kids who are keeping diaries, or teenage girls, or whatever else. This is all just staggering to me that he could be this dumb.
0: Who could be the most famous person in the world and also the most handsome? 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
4: News, I'm Therese Crowley. Remembering what mattered with a Capitol Rotunda farewell for the late Senator Lindsey Graham, Congresswoman Sherry Biggs from his home state of South Carolina.
5: What made Lindsey exceptional was his ability to work on difficult issues while maintaining personal relationships with people who disagreed with him. He believed that conversations mattered. He believed that showing up mattered.
4: President Trump tells Fox he was very much a hawk, but reveals Graham thought it was time to make a deal with Iran. The president just met Israel's prime minister about that in the Oval Office after a sit-down with Ukraine's President Zelensky over Russia. All three attending Graham's funeral at National Cathedral this afternoon, and the Senate will honor Graham tonight with a vote for Russia's sanctions. Amid all this, oil tumbles another $5 a barrel to $78. 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
7: First fair everywhere. This is a Wink weather update. As we head throughout this Tuesday, we are tracking a few showers right now with Wink Live Doppler 3X radar. Some of those showers will continue off and on throughout the afternoon as they build farther east of I-75 and increase in coverage. Heavy rain and gusty winds in the forecast for those areas that see those showers today. Otherwise, today, plan for a breezy and cooler afternoon. Highs top out in the upper 80s to lower 90s. We're tracking those storms today on Wink News. I'm Wink News Weather Authority meteorologist Zach Malott.
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1: Welcome back in, Clay and Buck. We were talking with Alex Berenson about the Fauci testimony that is coming up 8:30 a.m. Eastern time tomorrow. We will see what ends up happening there. But at the end of that discussion with Alex Berenson, we talked about the particular new tax that Mamdani has elected to put on people who have second homes in New York City. And Buck, I saw a wealthy individual who is connected to the Kushner family put out a statement recently, and I want to make sure that I get that right. But he essentially said, hey, I've decided that I don't want to live in New York City anymore. Lifelong New Yorker, this is according to our friend Lydia Moynihan at the New York Post. He said, Charles Kushner, who has lived in New York City his entire life, I don't want to pay taxes and live in a city with a blatantly anti-Semitic mayor and his anti-Semitic wife, period. I also don't want to live in a city with the people who voted for him. That's according to the New York Post, Lydia Moynihan quoting Charles Kushner. I believe he's a billionaire, lifelong New Yorker. I got to be honest, Buck. If I happen to
11: own... It's Jared's father.
1: That's
11: right. And he's the ambassador to France.
1: Correct.
11: So, and he got pardoned by President Trump. So yeah, there's a whole bunch of things that are known about him. Yes.
1: pretty well-connected guy there. So I do think in the wake of the execution of the UnitedHealthcare CEO, that we know that Mamdani made the decision to go outside of Ken Griffin, who runs a Citadel company that is largely based in Miami now. They moved out of Chicago, but he has a big second home in New York City, as many very wealthy people do. And so you heard us talking with Alex Berenson. They published the names and addresses of everyone that they believe owes this new tax on non-primary residences. And I was talking about this with my wife. We don't own a home in New York City. I don't spend very much time there. If I had a second home in New York City and my name had been published on this list and they gave my address, I would sell the home. And there have to be a lot of people. If you have a second or third or whatever the number is, home in New York City, you have the ability to live lots of different places all over the world. You can still travel to New York City and stay in a fancy hotel or some sort of elite accommodations if you are incredibly wealthy. But to me, what Mamdani has done is basically put a target on all of these individuals, just like he did with Ken Griffin. And it effectively is a war on success and a war on the wealthy. And I would bail. I would do what Charles Kushner did. You moved. You weren't in the multi-billionaire, multiple home world, but you were frustrated. I just think that there is a real brain drain that is happening in New York City, and Mamdani is accelerating the frustrations that many feel over high tax, low quality of government combo, which is not a good one. And the fact now that everybody's addresses and names are out there publicly, I would be beyond furious if I were on this list.
14: Well, take a step back for a minute on it and just ask the very obvious question. What is the point of the list? Why would you release such a list publicly? Are you shaming people for owning lawfully a very nice property in New York that you think maybe is not their primary residence? Like, why? It feels like it's a name and shame situation, but there's no shame in it. So what are you doing? Unless this is, from a class warfare point of view, Mamdani getting his Bolshevik on, if you will.
1: Yeah,
14: you
1: know, letting it, I think that's exactly what it is.
14: And just showing people that he's going to do this even after the Ken Griffin fiasco, where he stood outside of Ken Griffin's home and said, you know, look at this rich guy. But keep in mind, Clay, he's not going to bring the rents down. Mamdani's not going to be able to do any of the things that he says he's done. And so playing to the politics of resentment and envy and really pushing people's attention toward the very successful, the very wealthy, whatever it may be, in an effort to, I think, just distract them from the clear failures that he's going to have of administration. This is only likely to get worse, what I mean. You know, I was thinking about this yesterday with his commie convenience stores, right? The breadline bodegas that Mamdani's going to set up. As I pointed out, there are thousands. Now, it depends. Are you only talking about like mega grocery stores, or are you including bodegas, which is a term for, you know, a kind of corner store deli situation that they have them all over New York? But you can get milk and eggs and things there too, right? But there are certainly thousands of places where you can get groceries in the five boroughs. You're opening up five stores that are only going to have certain products that are going to be 30% off, and they're going to run out of product right away, obviously. People are going to be like, people who are cost conscious are going to go right to them. But Clay, is he going to say that this is a failure? No, he's going to say, well, the program started out with $70 million of taxpayer funds. We need $700 million to really make a dent. So people are saying, oh, it's all going to collapse. Yeah, but there's always the out, and this is why communism just devours everything of, well, we didn't take enough from the rich people. That's the problem. The problem isn't the program. The problem is the rich still aren't paying their fair share, which then, of course, forces the question, what is their fair share? It's never enough. There's no such thing as their fair share. Any failure of the communist is always going to be put at the feet of people who are capitalists and who have made money. That's where this is going, and that's what Mamdani's going to do.
1: You and I are both in Florida right now. I believe it is true. I know that the state of New York has about two times the overall budget of the state of Florida. I believe New York City's budget is bigger than the entire budget of the state of Florida. Well, team, will you look up that and confirm that that data point is accurate? And I think what it goes to is, I would imagine the number one state that people are leaving New York and moving to the extent they're outside of the Connecticut, New Jersey area, obviously, where you could still be in the basic proximity, is Florida. And I know for a fact, I'm down in Florida right now. You live in Florida full time. People are overall super happy about the choices that they make when it comes to living in Florida. What percentage of New Yorkers do you think feel that the New York government, having lived there, Buck, is well organized and they're getting a good return? Because sometimes you pay taxes and you could say, well, I'm upset about having to pay taxes, but I feel like I'm getting a great bargain. I don't think there are very many people who say that, but pretend that you had to choose between paying taxes to Florida or paying taxes to New York. I'm sure you don't enjoy paying taxes to Florida. How much better run do you think Florida is than New York, having lived in both?
14: It's not even close. And the biggest thing I would say, Clay, is that there is some sense, and it's not perfect, and Florida municipal budgets have gotten way too big post-COVID, and there's a lot of things that I could point to. Property taxes are too high. There's challenges here. But there is some sense of accountability, whereas what I just described, that vortex of socialist destruction from Mamdani, that's the attitude in New York, which is, we're spending too much, take more money from people. This program was a massive failure that did nothing. We didn't spend enough money on it. The public school system is a complete and utter catastrophe by and large. We just need to tax people more. This is so there's never an accountability mechanism, because the ideology of people is, we just didn't take enough from other people to make this thing good. And that's
1: here's
14: every time.
1: To the point, New York City's budget is bigger than the state of Florida's budget. Think about how crazy that is. You would also think that a lot of the things that New York City would have to do would actually, in theory, be more affordable, because New York City is nowhere near as big as Florida, right?
14: Yeah.
1: Roads, for instance, and public transit and things like that. I know Florida doesn't have a ton of public transit, but the cost of covering the entire state of Florida, I mean, where I am right now in the panhandle of Florida, for those of you who don't know, the western edge of Florida, and where you are basically at the southern edge of Florida, it would probably take me 10 or 11 hours to drive, at least. I haven't ever driven it to Miami from here. And they have to cover that entire region. One side of New York City to the other is almost, it's a pinprick of the distance from one part of Florida to another. That's a staggering reality. And New York City is demanding that they need more money. Well, the population of Florida is way higher than the population of New York City, right? How in the world is that possible? Florida has 24 million people. New York City has 8.5 million people. How is it possible that the whole state of Florida can be run, according to our team, and it's just a little bit less, but the whole state of Florida can be run for less than New York City's government?
14: Well, The Department of Education is the single biggest line item for New York City's budget. And anyone ready for this one? The Department of Education of New York City has $38.6 billion in fiscal year 2027 allocated to it. As you pointed out, the entire state of Florida, the whole state, including education and everything, is $115 billion. So that's, I'm not just talking about New York City's budget. Remember, this is just one line item. Call it $40 billion for education. And New York City public schools, unless you get into an elite program, which there's always these big fights over, because the elite programs are incredibly racist in that they're very Asian dominated.
1: Yes.
14: So you have the Black and Latino community likes to complain, and white liberals like to complain about the elite Stuyvesant, Bronx Science, Brooklyn Tech, and there's some other programs too, Hunter High School.
1: Which are all realize, based on standardized tests, right?
14: Yes,
1: like they're completely race-based, like blind.
14: There's no favoritism, it's race neutral, and Asians dominate.
1: Yes.
14: Asian Americans dominate. And so that works for you, but if you can't get into one of those schools, I got into Stuyvesant, Clay, and I'm not Asian, but no big deal. If you can't get into one of those schools, you have to go to your local public school in New York, which a large number of them are disastrous and failing and really just extremely expensive daycare. Why is the New York City public school system so expensive? Incredibly bloated benefits that are back end heavy for retirement, for healthcare and everything, for everybody who's a teacher and all that sort of stuff. So that's easier to get in. You can't get super high pay, but you can get really fat benefits. And all the administrative staff. I think it's 6-1 administrative staff versus teachers that they've added, Clay, over the last 2 decades. 6-1.
1: I believe it is true that New York City Public School, we'll go to break here in a sec. We'll take a bunch of your calls. Tons of you want to weigh in on a variety of topics. We'll get to you when we come back. I believe it is the case that the average expenditure per student in New York City now, Buck, is over $40K.
14: Mm-hmm.
1: Think about how wild that is. Every public school student, taxpayers are spending an average of $40,000 a year to educate them. That is a holy cow moment to think about.
14: Yeah, but again, it's not about education. It's a jobs program for adults and daycare for teenagers in terms of the high schools. Daycare for teenagers, jobs programs for adults who don't want to actually have to. And people go, but I had this one great teacher. Okay, yeah, but did you need do you need five vice principals per district making 300 grand? Because you've got it.
1: It's crazy.
14: Just saying. 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
15: Southwest Florida is MAGA country. 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
18: The tropics are getting active. And in Southwest Florida, that matters. A system in the Gulf, a wave in the Atlantic, a storm worth watching. Wink meteorologists are already tracking what could happen next. With Wink Doppler 3X, neighborhood alerts, and forecasts closer to home, Wink helps you know before it reaches your street. When the tropics turn, turn to Wink, the weather authority.
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0: Let's do calls. Let's jump right to it. Michael in Atlanta. What's going on, Michael?
1: Hey, guys. I just want to tell you the Fauci files are definitely a revelation.
0: Revelation. There you go.
2: Yes.
1: Revelation. Sorry, I couldn't get it out of my mouth. About really what was going on, and when you look at what he said during his diaries, that COVID was 10 times basically the average influenza, you got to remember something, that the CDC had changed the reporting requirements of all basically cases that involved COVID. So in other words, if you got into a car accident and you had COVID antibodies, that was a COVID death. That was not a car accident. So in other words, when he's talking about this as 10 times, when you add in the inflated death numbers that the CDC manipulated, it's much less than 10 times. It could be 5 times.
2: Well, yeah, thank you for the call. What is key here, Michael, is he was saying in his diary that he knew, and again, it ended up still being high, that it was 0.2 or 0.3% while he was testifying that it was 2 or 3%, right? In other words, he was acknowledging that the rate of death was 1/10 what he was saying publicly. So I think that's the key. He knew. Dave, out in Nantucket, good place to be this time of year. What you got for us, Dave?
3: Hey, guys, thanks so much for taking my call. Isn't this thing the whole, like, Lucy with the football thing? I mean, this is a diary. Does it have any legal representation? It's not an official government document. This is his musings. Can't he just simply say, oh, I was making this up. I was doing this for right-wing bait material afterwards.
2: Thank you for the call. He can try to make up anything. It's admissible. There are hearsay exemptions, and without diving into all of them, for instance, if you are on your deathbed and you suddenly say, hey, I killed so-and-so, and that wants to be admissible later, or so-and-so is actually my daughter or my son or any of these different things, there's a list of hearsay exemptions. One of them is deathbed declarations. Another would be declarations against your own interest. In other words, we basically have decided that in the law, it's unlikely that you would lie about this, even though it's a statement out of court being introduced for the truth of the matter presented, which is what hearsay is, typically excluded. This would all be able to be introduced in a court of law proceeding, I am very confident of. Just me being a legal nerd there. Michael in Bristol, Tennessee, what you got?
4: Well, I just want to say that I voted today, and I had to show my ID, and I was proud to do it.
2: We're proud you showed your ID, too. Thanks for go voting, Michael. I already voted. Buck, you got a primary coming up soon. I'm sure you'll be voting down in Florida. I voted in Tennessee last week. When we come back, we'll dive into the continued revelations, Fauci diaries, Zelensky, Netanyahu in the Oval Office, what came out of that. The final Michigan debate has occurred. All that and more we will be diving into, and you will not want to miss it. Anything else, Buck, that we want to get into? I think we got some humor, too. I know we got a couple of fun things to talk about with you as well.
0: Well, you can get kicked off a United flight now for not using headphones. Have we talked about that yet?
2: No. This is like your dream come true. Now you're going to be defending the airlines.
0: It is. All of a sudden, I want to send the CEO like a fruit basket or something. Amazing.
5: Speaking truth and having fun. Clay Travis and Buck Sexton.
2: There's a lot to do this summer. 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
0: A couple of years ago, I went on a health journey and found Chalk to provide me with the energy for better workouts and more energy to get projects done. 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
6: I'm Jim Schwartzel. We just celebrated 250 years of American independence. We live in the greatest nation on earth and enjoy freedoms many can't imagine. These are historic times. We have the greatest president in history. Donald Trump fights every day to put America and Americans first. He's defeating liberal agendas, securing our border, and making the world a safer place. And in Florida, we have the greatest governor in our state's history. DeSantis created the free state of Florida, rebuilt our region after devastating hurricanes, and now he's fought to eliminate property taxes. And locally, we are fortunate President Trump's favorite congressman, Byron Donalds, will be our next great governor. I'm Jim Schwartzel, and I'm running to fill his shoes. Like President Trump, I'm a businessman, not a politician. Like you, I'm a local conservative willing to fight for the blessings that make America great. I'm Jim Schwartzel, and I approve this message. Paid for by Jim Schwartzel for Congress.
7: When the left melts down, the right turns up. 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Right all along.
8: A celebration of life. I'm Lisa Brady, Fox News, just beginning at Washington's National Cathedral for Lindsey Graham. President Trump will be among those paying tribute to the late senator after an earlier ceremony in the Capitol Rotunda, where Vice President and former Senator J.D. Vance said Graham could disagree without being disagreeable.
9: I choose to remember Lindsey Graham as a person who could fight with you on one issue, but fight for you on another issue.
8: Adding that because Graham loved people, he was willing to reason with them and respect them. NATO Secretary General Mark Rutte telling Fox,
10: he was tough, but he was also extremely kind, a real human being. So yes, he will be missed. He was an important person, a force for good on the world stage.
8: Ukraine's president and Israel's prime minister traveled to Washington for today's funeral, and they each met with President Trump earlier today, the White House calling both meetings positive and productive. As a pause in U.S. strikes on Iran continues, President Trump still insisting the U.S. controls the Strait of Hormuz, telling Fox and Friends a blockade of Iranian ports is powerful.
11: We opened the blockade because we had the confines of a deal, so we did it. And then we put it back because they broke the deal. They break the deal. We cannot have them break deals anymore. Right.
8: Iran remains publicly defiant.
12: Yesterday, the president appeared optimistic about the possibility of a deal, as reports indicate Oman presented a proposal to Iran that would open the Strait of Hormuz. We do know from July 24th to the 26th, 29 vessels passed through this critical waterway, according to international shipping data.
8: Fox's Trey Yingst in Tel Aviv. A convicted killer just put to death in Florida for the rape and murder of an 11-year-old girl. James Duckett was an ex-cop who denied committing the on-duty crime in 1987. His death, the first of a rare double execution scheduled in Florida today. The U.S. Supreme Court denying separate requests to stop either one. 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
3: The tropics are getting active. And in Southwest Florida, that matters. A system in the Gulf, a wave in the Atlantic, a storm worth watching. Wink meteorologists are already tracking what could happen next. With Wink Doppler 3X, neighborhood alerts, and forecasts closer to home, Wink helps you know before it reaches your street. When the tropics turn, turn to Wink, the Weather Authority.
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0: Welcome back in. There's tons of reports out there that you can all read about the way that the media praised Fauci and defended him. And if you wonder, what was that coverage like back in the day? This is a great media montage of the lackeys out there who carried water for Fauci, fawning all over him as a part of their interviews. Remember, these are supposed to be news, investigative journalists and whatnot. Cut four.
1: The single most respected voice in the pandemic, it's Dr. Anthony Fauci.
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0: News. I'm John Saucier. Members of Congress honored late South Carolina Senator Lindsey Graham, a memorial at the Capitol. Here's Vice President J.D. Vance. He was there also.
21: So I choose to remember Lindsey Graham as a man who could disagree with you without being disagreeable. I choose to remember Lindsey Graham as a person who could fight with you on one issue, but fight for you on another issue.
0: Residents are recovering after a tornado tore through northeastern Wisconsin yesterday, knocked out power to more than 30,000 people. The mayor of Menasha, Wisconsin, is Austin Hammond.
22: Recovery won't happen overnight, but you will not go through this alone. This community has always been at its best when neighbors help neighbors, and I have no doubt that that spirit will carry us through the days ahead.
0: No fatalities have been reported so far, but it could take several days before the power's back on. 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
24: First fair everywhere. 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
25: We hope you're having a great start to your Tuesday. Keep that rain gear on standby as scattered showers and storms are expected through the afternoon. As westerly winds start to increase, that will help to minimize the rain chances at the coast later in the day. Those westerly winds will be gusty. Do expect some wind gusts to 25 miles per hour. That will also keep the coastline in the upper 80s, while high temperatures farther inland will run in the lower 90s. Storms will be wrapping up by sunset. Heads up for your Wednesday morning commute. More storms could impact those drive times. I'm Wink Weather Authority meteorologist Katie Walls.
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18: 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The right place for election coverage. And right all along.
7: Welcome back in here to Clay and Buck. We'll get to a bunch of your talkbacks and calls here shortly. Love hearing from all of you. Also on the live stream, everybody, we're going to be doing some YouTube special stuff for you as well. We are in video with all of you now. And you can check us out there. And it's a lot of fun when you do so. Clay, you have been very on this, to your credit. The political implications, the broader political implications of this Democratic Party Senate primary in Michigan. Just to set the table for a second here, and then Clay is going to take us on a wild ride through his analysis. You have Abdul Syed. He's the real left-wing candidate here. He is centering his whole thing on Medicare for all, housing affordability, unions, of course, Michigan, that makes sense, and is very critical of Israel. Not a big surprise that a candidate Abdul Al-Sayed would have some issues with Israel. And I'm just saying.
8: I think that's fair, right? Angle. Yeah, that's very, that's, you know, a kind just, way I'm to just put gonna, it.
7: I think we just say it out loud. And then Haley Stevens, oh gosh, don't you know, she's a more center-left-ish. She's a rep from the Oakland County area of Michigan. And she's more of like the old school Democrat on manufacturing, auto industry, chips. She's about, you know, commerce and unions and that kind of stuff. Protecting Social Security, Medicare. Clay, what do you make of this?
8: Yeah, so I think this is maybe the most important Senate race right now that's going to exist anywhere in the country. And we're going to get a really good read on whether the crazy Democrat socialism of Mamdani, which won three congressional seats in New York and an additional one in Colorado, is also going to work in a purple state like Michigan. So last night, there was a Democrat Senate primary debate between Haley Stevens and Abdul El-Sayed. Now, as we are speaking to you, this is a two-person race. It's going to be decided on Tuesday, 1 week from today. And right now, the markets are telling us that Abdul El Sayed is most likely to win. And I will give you those markets here as I am speaking. Abdul El Sayed, 75% chance he wins. Haley Stevens, 29% chance she wins. So she's the underdog right now. But I want to let you guys listen, and then I want to share some polling that came out earlier today that suggests why this could be so important. First of all, I think we have a couple of cuts just to give you an idea of how much difference there is just in tone between these two. Listen.
1: I'm just saying that I do the thing that I say I'm going to do. I don't think ICE needs to exist. For the better part of our country's history, we did not have an ICE, and I think we can do a much better job when it comes to immigration without one. And here's the last thing I just want to say about this. When it comes to the question of immigration, we need Democrats who are going to stand up and actually talk about the great good that immigration has done for our country in the first place. The idea that somehow we can't say abolish ICE because we're so afraid of what they're going to say when we've seen ICE terrorize people in our streets, to me, is exactly the kind of cowardice that we don't need from Democrats. So yeah, I'm going to take the bullhorn and I'm going to say that I think we need to abolish ICE because I am not afraid of what they're going to say about me.
8: Okay, Buck. I think in Michigan, a candidate saying I'm on the abolish ICE train is going to be a hard sell. Now, also, Abdul El Sayed is feuding, this that won't surprise anyone out there, with John Fetterman because Fetterman is too supportive of Israel's right to defend itself and frankly exist. Here is him calling John Fetterman an ogre. Cut 27. This is last night's debate.
9: Earlier this week, we heard that there was some kind of a Zoom call in which you had referenced an opponent as ogre on a pike. And so many people took offense to that. And it really pointed to the bigger question about the tone and tenor that you've been accused of having in this campaign. Do you regret any of the comments that you've made? And do you think that this race could take a more productive and a more substantive tone if we kept those personal slams out?
1: Look, I took to Twitter last week and said that the tone in which people talk about my opponent is unkind. And I asked anybody who supported me to not talk about her that way. In fact, when she got booed on the stage at the Michigan Democratic Party convention, I called her personally and said that that was unkind. My supporters had nothing to do with it, but I don't think that that's the way we want to do politics. I was referring to a guy named John Fetterman, who's a senator from Pennsylvania, who has done terrible things, got elected on a set of values, and is now completely throwing those values in the mud.
8: Okay, Buck. So Abdul El Sayed favored to run and win Tuesday. If he wins,
7: yeah, I was going
8: to
7: say he's way, just real quick, Clay, I just pulled a poll. He's way ahead in the polls compared to Stevens.
8: It is, and their early voting has already started in Michigan, all of these things. Mike Rogers, in a poll that came out, I believe early this morning or late last night, Mike Rogers was up 10 points on him. This is a Democrat Senate seat. If Mike Rogers wins in Michigan, there is no math, really, under which Democrats could take back control of the Senate. So this is, honestly, maybe the most important seat, because if Republicans could flip an existing Democrat-held seat, the incumbent is not running, then the Senate's going to be in control of Republican hands. And I think Abdul El Sayed is going to win. And we've got a lot of listeners in the state of Michigan. My wife is from there. Haley Stevens is from Oakland County. I think you mentioned that, Buck. That's where I got married. That's where my wife went to high school, just north of Michigan, just north of Detroit in southeastern Michigan. This is going to be a big deal. And I don't know that people are paying enough attention to it. Tuesday is the election. On Wednesday, we're going to come on, and potentially Michigan is going to be completely and utterly in play. It's going to be close no matter what, because Mike Rogers lost by 15,000 votes in 2024, the closest Senate race out there, I believe, ended up being. This is going to be one that is going to move right to the top of the target list. And I think Abdul El Sayed, this far left winger, is going to end up being the nominee. It's worth paying attention to. It's going to be an important message being sent. Same thing, by the way, Buck, is happening in Wisconsin, where Democrats are about to nominate a crazy left-wing woman who called to abolish police, who wants to abolish ICE. These are toss-up purple states. I think Democrats potentially are overreaching and putting people in who are not electable in some of these states. We'll see, but while trend lines may be somewhat favorable to them as the party out of power for the midterms, they're making some pretty radical choices.
7: Well, this would all be great for Republicans, though, assuming that the numbers that are coming out about the polling are accurate, and assuming that these extremely hard left candidates aren't able to pull off winning a Senate seat. I never assume any of these things, but there's some pretty good indicators right now that it could be going in that direction. So I think that that goes in the positive column. So, Clay, you're basically, right now, you're a big Abdul Al-Sayed fan. You're like, go Al-Sayed.
8: Look, Yalla. they have an open primary in Michigan. I think John James is going to be the nominee for governor. We need to get him on again soon. He's a great candidate. Mike Rogers definitely going to be the nominee for the Senate. The best thing that could happen for national Republicans, in my opinion, is Abdul El-Sayed wins on Tuesday. So if I could pick a primary winner for the Democrat Party, he would be my number one draft pick because I think it's going to be very hard to get him elected in Michigan. So we will see if that happens.
7: Speaking of Michigan, Trump was there last night. And he said something I thought was interesting, Clay, going into the midterms. I recall in 2018, the issue that was singled out as the primary. Now, of course, there was the effort, the unsuccessful effort to fully repeal Obamacare. Didn't happen. They kind of did what they call a skinny repeal. And they got rid of the tax on the, so they did some, they trimmed the hedges a bit, but they didn't rip it out root and branch. Trump said last night, and then healthcare was a big thing in the midterms in 2018, and did not go well for Republicans. Trump talked last night about a great healthcare plan, and he said, in fact, that is the name, Plate 15.
10: We will pass the great healthcare plan. That's what it's called, the great healthcare plan, to stop all payments to big insurance companies and give the money directly to you, the people, so that they can buy their own health care, which will be much less expensive and be a much better health care.
7: Have we heard about this before? Are we up on this? It seems like kind of a big deal, the great health care plan. Okay, it's almost August. What's going on?
8: I think to a large extent, Trump is talking about the Trump RX prescription plans that he has put in place, which allow people to find a lot cheaper products if you go on there, including for some people, the GLP-1s. There's an expansion in affordability that has occurred on a variety of different drugs. I would just tell people to go to Trump RX. I think it's TrumpRx.com, something like that, that lets people know what the overall impact can be when it comes to cost for drugs.
7: Well, I just wanted to note that there are some core elements that the White House has shared from their fact sheet on this. And Clay got right into point one, which is lowering drug prices. So, and that's expanding access to verified safe prescription drugs, et cetera. And also then on the trade deal aspect of this, most favored nation deal. So Americans pay what other developed countries pay. Lowering insurance premiums, that's what Trump seemed to be talking about there as well. And then holding insurers accountable and transparency. I would just note, this isn't a bill or a ready to, it's more of a framework for discussion. Or maybe a set of core principles that the administration's pursuing on healthcare.
8: I think that's right. I mean, look, there's an overall goal. If you want me to be super positive about this, which I try to do, we've talked about this. I do think that GLP-1s can drive down the overall cost of healthcare. It is also the case that when other countries are paying a fraction for the exact same drug, remember there used to be a lot more discussion about this. People would go to Mexico or they'd go to Canada. Yeah. You drive across the border and you buy just off the rack, whatever prices are there, same exact drugs as we pay an infinitely more for. I think they're trying to fix what feels to many like a broken system when it comes to prescription drugs.
7: Come back to more of your talkbacks and thoughts and everything else to close us out here. But when we talk about the people of Israel, we're talking about a very resilient group, industrious, determined, and people of deep faith. They're also a population that has been under near constant assault the past 3 years. That's taken a toll on the most vulnerable parts of the Israeli population. The International Fellowship of Christians and Jews is a nonprofit organization paying attention to the less fortunate, including families that have lost their homes from the conflict. 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As you pray for peace in the Middle East, throughout Israel and beyond, you can pass along your prayers by going to PrayIFCJ.org. 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
15: The radical left has lost its mind. They say men can get pregnant, police are bad guys, and being American is something to apologize for. With AOC at the helm, they want to put President Trump behind bars and America on a socialist path. Fortunately, Catalina Lauf is AOC's worst nightmare. Her family fled socialism and came to America for freedom and opportunity. Catalina built a successful business, then served in the Trump administration, fighting for American workers and the America First agenda. While AOC pushes victimhood, government control, and woke nonsense, Catalina fights for freedom, common sense, and the American dream. In Congress, she'll stand with President Trump to create jobs, crack down on fraud, deport violent criminals, and defeat the radical left. Election Day is August 18th. Vote Catalina Lauf, Christian, businesswoman, America First fighter.
16: I'm Catalina Lauf, candidate for Congress, and I approve this message.
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0: Absolutely. Alex Gray, former chief of staff, the National Security Council. Thank you so much for joining us on the Sean Hannity Show. And we do appreciate it. Stay with us. We're going to be right back.
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4: 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Oh, it's just us lighting liberal talking points on fire. All good. We are Southwest Florida's 92.5 Fox News. 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

0: So there's new audio out. Remember the Democrats who were all defending Joe Biden all the time, saying that that HER report, when the, you know, HER came in and said he was an elderly man with a poor memory, and everybody from Kamala Harris right on down the list is saying, oh, that's so fair, unfair. That is a bogus. No, that is not true. That's not the Joe Biden we know. Well, we now know that all those people were lying. They were absolutely lying. Not only were they not meeting and interacting with him, his senior staff, but when they did meet with him, they probably got a dose of what Mr. Her saw and listened to. And now, thanks to the Oversight Project, there's new audio out. Took a 2-year lawsuit to get out there, but there's new audio. And you know what? You can listen for yourself. And when Joe Biden says, hey, to his guys writing his book, hey, there's some classified material. Let's look at it. Just be careful. That's against the law. You can't share classified information with somebody without a security clearance, but he did it, and it's on audio. You can listen to yourself. We'll be right back. Stay with us.
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4: The radical left has lost its mind. They say men can get pregnant, police are bad guys, and being American is something to apologize for. With AOC at the helm, they want to put President Trump behind bars and America on a socialist path. Fortunately, Catalina Lauf is AOC's worst nightmare. Her family fled socialism and came to America for freedom and opportunity. Catalina built a successful business, then served in the Trump administration, fighting for American workers and the America First agenda. While AOC pushes victimhood, government control, and woke nonsense, Catalina fights for freedom, common sense, and the American dream. In Congress, she'll stand with President Trump to create jobs, crack down on fraud, deport violent criminals, and defeat the radical left. Election Day is August 18th. Vote Catalina Lauf, Christian, businesswoman, America First fighter.
5: I'm Catalina Lauf, candidate for Congress, and I approve this message.
4: Paid for by Catalina Lauf for Congress.
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6: Washington pauses to honor Lindsey Graham. I'm Lisa Brady, Fox News. The National Cathedral packed with dignitaries paying tribute to the late senator along with his family.
7: In our family, when you needed advice, a problem solved, or a helping hand, you turn to Lindsay.
6: Graham's niece, Emily Boggs Roberts, calls him the foundation of their family.
7: How lucky were all of us to have known Lindsay. He was a humble man from humble beginnings, and he never forgot that. He took care of people in need. He defended the defenseless. He put everyone above himself.
6: President Trump says his one-time primary opponent turned friend was a force of nature, warrior, and patriot.
8: Lindsay, we love you. God bless you. We will always be with you, and you were very, very special.
6: Two other world leaders Graham fought for as a senator, also there to pay their respects, Israeli Prime Minister Benjamin Netanyahu and Ukraine's President Zelensky. They each met earlier with President Trump. Zelensky saying they discussed reinvigorating the peace process with Russia and Ukraine licensing production of Patriot missile interceptors.
9: President Trump has signaled stronger support for Ukraine's war effort and is supporting a congressional sanctions package targeting companies and countries buying Russian oil. Israeli Prime Minister Benjamin Netanyahu was also greeted for a separate meeting with President Trump as President Trump considers intensifying military strikes against Iran.
6: Fox's Jared Halpern at the White House. Seattle's police chief just confirming the 15-year-old arrested in connection with a festival shooting had a ghost gun from a now defunct company that was once a leading maker of ghost gun parts. Investigators also recovering two other weapons as the search continues for another suspect. A third suspect died at the scene. The Sunday shooting killed three people, wounding at least four. A mixed finish on Wall Street, the Dow up 537. 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
6: In Southwest Florida, weather turns fast. A sunny afternoon can quickly become dangerous lightning, flooding rain, or a tropical system worth watching. Southwest Florida turns to Wink News. With Wink Doppler 3X and the Wink meteorologists, Wink tracks storms closer to home. Before the storm reaches your street, turn to Wink. Wink News. The Weather Authority.
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4: Fox News, I'm John Saucier. Senator Lindsey Graham honored with a funeral service at the National Cathedral in Washington. His casket brought in and with all in attendance singing a hymn. President Trump spoke about how Senator Graham was a master at maneuvering.
5: He secured record funding for our military as a budget committee chairman. He delivered the largest investment in border security in history. And last year, he shepherded the passage of the largest tax cuts in American history.
4: Lindsey Graham was 71 years old. Three people have died after a shooting at a food festival near the Space Needle in Seattle over the weekend. The mayor, Katie Wilson, had details on those who were killed.
6: 56-year-old Ashley Whitehead, 44-year-old Carlos Israel Sanchez Villalba, and 19-year-old Junior C. Nico Sema.
4: That 19-year-old who was killed in the gunfire is actually thought to have been involved in the shooting. 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
8: First fair everywhere. This is a Wink weather update.
9: Good evening, Southwest Florida. Isolated storms fizzling out by the time we get to about 7, 8 o'clock tonight with a partly cloudy sky. Looking ahead towards your Wednesday morning, it'll be a warm start to the day with morning lows near 80 degrees. Only a few showers are possible tomorrow morning. Looking ahead towards the afternoon, temperatures back into the lower 90s. Pair that with a good mix of sun and clouds. Only isolated storms tomorrow afternoon and evening with 30% rain coverage. And it will be breezy. Winds out of the southwest at 10 to 20 miles per hour. I'm Wake News Weather Authority meteorologist Josh Green.
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10: 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Lower energy prices provided some support, though weakness in technology shares kept broader gains in check. The S&P finished up 16 points, NASDAQ down 55 points, Dow Jones up 537 points. Today's income rate is 11%. 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
0: Hey, Southwest Florida, your friend Sean Hannity here. 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
12: 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I want you to know how much I appreciate that. I'm Jim Schwartzel. I built 92.5 Fox News because conservatives in Southwest Florida deserve a voice. Long before it was popular, we carried Rush Limbaugh. We gave you Beck, Hannity, and the conservative leaders who helped shape this movement. And we didn't just talk about conservative values, we stood up for them. Years ago, we helped organize one of America's largest Tea Party rallies at Centennial Park, where thousands came together for liberty, limited government, and the Constitution. I'm Jim Schwartzel, the owner of 92.5 Fox News, and I'm running for Congress to keep up this fight. Like President Trump, I'm a businessman, not a politician. I'll stand with him, fight for America first, and never forget where I came from. I'm Jim Schwartzel, and I approve this message. Paid for by Jim Schwartzel for Congress.
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0: The Sean Hannity Show, a thermonuclear MMA assault on fake news. Hannity's on right now.
1: Well, almost Sean Hannity. I'm Jason Chaffetz, filling in for Sean. Sean was giving the eulogy, one of the people giving a eulogy there for Senator Graham's funeral, which is finally wrapped up. And I say finally, it was a wee bit long. Let's just be honest. It was a wee bit long. So, but there are a lot of people that want to say some very nice things about the senator. And Sean Hannity gave some heartfelt comments, and we're going to play those on the show later. So stay with us. But we got a great guest coming up now, somebody I've chatted with a few times from the great state of Arizona. Now, David Schweikert, who had served for a long time, actually, but I think he lived in Scottsdale, Arizona, decided that he was going to run for governor. He lost Andy Biggs, who we talked to earlier in the show, defeated him to get the Republican nomination there in Arizona. But as the dominoes would fall, it left an opening in Arizona's first congressional district. Now, with the House of Representatives as tight as it is, this is obviously a really important seat for Republicans to hold on to. And they came up with somebody who's really well known in the community, having been out in the public for a long time, not only as a New York Giant, but also as an Arizona Cardinal. But somebody you know from the NFL, Jay Feely, who's joining us on the line. Jay, thanks so much for joining us.
2: Jason, it is an honor to be on with you. And in fact, when I was playing for the Cardinals, Andy Biggs was the president of the Senate here in Arizona, and he asked me to come in and speak. They were opening the Senate for the year. They have a guest speaker each year, and he asked me to come in and to give a speech to the Senate. And I kind of went in, and my message was, like, your job, your civic duty is to do what's best for the people, your constituents, not necessarily a political party, and just kind of implored them to go out there and to remember their higher calling. And so it's so funny that now he's running for governor and I'm running for Congress.
1: Yeah, no, like, you guys both have your hearts in the right place, but you also got the smarts in the right place. Now, I give you a lot of credit for being a place kicker, because once upon a time, I've talked about this far too much, I was a place kicker, but not at your level. I was a place kicker in college. What I loved about it is if they touched me, they would throw a flag. Now, you didn't play that position the way I did, because you didn't have a problem roughing it up with people. But as a kicker, I like, no, that's not for me.
2: Jason, I like the contact, and maybe that's why I got into politics, because I like contact.
1: You did. You know what's amazing? And I talked to you earlier, but I wanted the audience to hear this, because I think it's really informative. You know, I thought being in Congress was a lot like being on a football team, and I really enjoyed that. I enjoyed the camaraderie. I liked the battle on the field. But then afterwards, you know, having dinner, being in a locker room, so to speak, I really felt like it was the closest thing to being on a team and a football team, which I really liked and appreciated. But one of the interesting things that you told me about is that you were the representative for the players in their negotiations on from the players' perspective. Now, that says a lot about you, because the guys in the locker room, they know who's got game, right? They understand who's. And it's not just about being the best in the position, but who is the person that they trust and who is the person that can articulate their views? And your teammates selected you to be one of those people.
2: Yeah, you were chosen by your teammates, which always is really special. You know, whether that was as a captain, which was the greatest honor that I ever received, being chosen as a captain to be one of the leaders, but also as a player rep, to go there to represent all 53 guys in your team, and really not only the current players, but the future players, and then the former players as well, because you are the one that's going to sit in front of those owners across the table from them, negotiate during the CBA extensions or the lockout like we had when I went to the Federal Mediation Building in D.C. and continue to negotiate with the owners. I think that's one of the reasons why a number of owners decided to support my campaign, even owners like Arthur Blank, who, you know, is a Democrat and only supports Democrats. You know, he said, Jay, we disagree pretty much on everything politically, policy issues, but I trust your heart, and so I'll donate to your campaign. And, you know, to have the people who I sat across the table from negotiating against say, hey, somebody who's thoughtful and logical and rational and we want him in Congress meant a lot to me. And to have that support and trust from my players, you know, certainly meant a lot to me. And I was very serious about my approach to doing that job and trying to create a better atmosphere for the current players, the former players, as well as the future players. Like, one of the things that we did, which no other industry has ever done, is each CBA that we signed, each collective bargaining extension, we went and took money out of current players' pockets and went back to the pensions of former players and increased their pensions to help those former players. And I don't know another industry in you know, U.S. history where the current employees have added money to the former employees' pensions to help them. You know, and I think that's really special. You know, and one of the things that's so great, Jason, about being in locker rooms, you were talking about a locker room, is that you get to meet people from completely different walks of life from you, politically, socially, racially, you know, and sports breaks down racial walls, and you get to develop relationships with people you never would have the opportunity to develop relations with if not for, you know, football. And football is your identifying factor. You know, and so it creates an opportunity for deep friendships that, you know, sometimes are inhibited just by social factors. And I love that about football.
1: No, and I, like I said, I think it speaks volume to the person in the core. You can, you know, you can say something nice about yourself, and I'm sure you're going to have some great ads. But when your teammates actually step up and say, hey, yeah, this is what we saw. This is why we elected him to look after our future, that speaks volumes. So, and I could talk NFL all day long, but I really want to talk about the rough and tumble of today's politics and the race that you're in. You know, why did you decide, Jay? You could have done a lot of things. You didn't have to do this. I mean, you've made a lot of money. You've been successful in business. You've been successful on the field. So, you know, why wake up one morning and say, honey, you know what? I think I want to ruin our life. Let's go run for Congress.
2: There's certainly been a few days where we felt like changed along the way already. But it is because of that. Like, I think we need more people in office who have already been successful, who don't need the job, who aren't going there to enrich themselves and aren't going there to be a career politician, who are truly going there to be a civil servant. And, you know, that's how I view it. My wife and I have always tried to use the blessings that God has given us to impact others. And I see this as a natural progression to want to go into politics and to go to D.C. and to be one of the people who truly does it for the right reasons. You know, and I think politics is supposed to be sacrificial. Like, when I think back to my sixth great grandfather, who is Roger Sherman, he's the only man that signed all four of our founding documents. And we actually have the desk that he signed the Declaration of Independence and the Constitution on.
1: Really? Wow.
2: The lap desk. Yeah, it's pretty cool. You know, but to have that relic, it reminds me, though, of the sacrifices that our founding fathers made. Like, they were willing to give up their fortunes, their freedoms, their lives, you know, for this idea. And we need to keep fighting for that, because I really do think right now it's in jeopardy. When you look at the Democrat Party and what they're embracing and this Democrat socialism and the ideals that they readily espouse and talk about, you know, these ideals that want to change the very foundations of our country, you know, getting rid of the Electoral College, getting rid of the Senate, the Supreme Court, not having private property rights. That is a fundamental principle that we founded our country on, you know, and they readily talk about getting rid of private property rights and public ownership of corporations, you know, a universal wealth tax, you know, trying to get rid of prisons and get rid of borders. These are things that would fundamentally change our country for the worse. And the Democrat Party is embracing it, you know, and I hope and I think that this election will be a referendum on those ideas. And I hope that the people of America reject those ideas and really how radical they are.
1: It is amazing, because we're talking with Jay Feely, of course, the Republican nominee for Arizona's first congressional district. Any one of those issues, Jay, you could have taken any one of those positions and probably blown somebody out of the water politically by just reminding. But the list is so big. Oh, we don't need a president. We don't need a Senate. We can redo the Supreme Court. I mean, any one of these things. No private property ownership. I mean, that's just crazy town. No. But that's the platform that today's Democrats are supporting and running on.
2: You sit there and you think about, you know, Trump derangement syndrome, and it's a real thing. And their reaction to losing to Trump again has been, you know, to go off the rails. And they are now readily embracing this. And you're seeing normal Democrat politicians who are embracing these policies because they see the winds of change. And that's what I mean when you need the right kind of people getting into office. Because if you are defined by the fact that you're a politician, that you're in office, then you will capitulate. Then you're going to change your views based on where the wind blows. And you don't have core policies and beliefs that you're going to hold on to, and that you say, you know what, it's more important that I hold on to these beliefs and fight for these fundamental principles than it is for me even to be in politics. You know, and that's why we need the right kind of people that have that fortitude and will stand up for those things.
1: So Jay Feely's name is well known. You've been a great corporate citizen, and you've given back a lot to the community. We know that the crazy town that is the Democratic left. But when you talk about what you want to be able to do and accomplish, you know, elections are about the future, right? They're always about not just picking the right person, because you never quite know exactly what's going to come up on the docket, but you also got to be able to have a vision of things that you want to do. When you go out and talk to people in Arizona and the first congressional district there, what is it that you tell them is important to you that you want to be able to accomplish as a member of Congress?
2: When I gave my speech after we won on primary night, the basis of the speech was, I want to make this state and this country better for my children and my grandchildren. And I want to give young people hope for an economic future. And I think that's really where our fight is right now. And the reason that these Democrat socialists have been so successful in New York and Colorado and D.C. and the mayor and Pennsylvania is because young people don't look at their economic prospects and have a hope for the future. And if they get to the point where they don't believe that they can make it, that they can get married, have a family, be a success economically, then they throw their hands up and they say, okay, I want government to do it for me. You know, and so we have to, as conservatives, make the argument clear that our policies are the best, that we're trying to create equal opportunity for everyone, and that our economic vision is better for young people than the economic vision of these Democrat socialists and the Democrat Party. You know, and when you look at this next generation, our economy, the world's economy, will be defined by who wins the AI revolution. It's either going to be us or it's going to be China. And then the world's security will be defined by who wins that economic race. And that economic race will be defined by who wins both the energy race as well as the computability race. And that's why it's so important, I think, to have a vision of how we're going to create more energy, because right now we produce like 1 terawatt and China produces 8. They have 8 times more energy production than us. And we have to fight to catch up with them. And this fight to produce data storage centers, that computability is the first step. And everyone wants to use AI and uses it all the time, every day with their cell phones, you know, but there's a pushback against these data storage centers, and that will be the defining characteristic of this world's economy in the next generation. And I think in this district, more than any other really in the state and probably in the country, they care about economic issues first and foremost. And affordability certainly is one of those issues, but how do you create affordability? How do you work with people and help them? You create better wage growth, real wage growth. And you know, I think when you look at the Biden administration, the Trump administration, Biden administration was flat. Trump administration, the first one, had real wage growth and was having that as well until, you know, we had inflation tick up. And then no one talks about the fact that we have $40 trillion in debt growing at $1 trillion every 100 days. And how do you deal with that debt? The only way that you can deal with it is to grow your way out of it and have above 5% GDP and under 3% inflation. And so those are the things that you have to keep at the forefront of your mind on a continual basis.
1: Well, I think your enthusiasm and your vision is contagious. And in Arizona, in the first district, I'm telling you, if you want an outsized voice for your congressional district, remember, there's 435 members out there. You need an outsized voice. You'd be nuts not to have somebody like a Jay Feely out there articulating and creating that vision and excitement. So wishing nothing but the best. We're watching with the greatest of interest. Go to find Jay Feely. No E at the end there. F-E-E-L-Y. Jay Feely in Arizona's first district. Thank you so much for joining us on the Sean Hannity Show.
2: Well, thanks so much, Jason. Yes, Jay Feely for Congress.com, and we want everybody. We are going to bring everybody into this effort and make sure we keep this a Republican seat and hopefully a Republican majority as well in the House.
1: All right. Put that one right down the middle, right through the post, my friend. Thank you so much for joining us. Stay with us. We'll be right back.
0: While the mainstream media is asleep at the wheel, Hannity Watch is on the job, bringing you the news no one else can. 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
1: Hey, it's Jason Chaffetz. I'm filling in for Sean Hannity. Hope you're able to check out my podcast, Jason in the House. That's Jason in the House. I also on social media. I'm on all this stuff. If you want to be out there, be able to see it, that would be great. But stay with us because we're going to talk United States Secret Service with Susan Crabtree. And I'm fired up about the service. We need to talk about this. We'll be right back.
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17: 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We're back for your daily dose of Did You Know Chiropractic Can Help With That? And today we're going to talk about blood pressure. Did you know that chiropractic can help lower your blood pressure? And there was a study done by the University of Chicago in 2006 showing that an adjustment to the top bone in your neck is more effective than taking two blood pressure medicines combined at lowering your blood pressure. When you think about it, it makes total sense because the top bone surrounds and protects your brainstem. That top bone is called your atlas, and your brainstem is the part of your spine that controls your blood pressure. So when that bone gets out of alignment and puts consistent and constant aggravating pressure on your brainstem, it is going to cause your blood pressure to increase. So if you have high blood pressure, one of the very first things you should do is get the top of your spine checked. If you've never had that done, call us at 239-628-4899. And always remember, your power is on.
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18: He gave
15: give America his all. I'm Lisa Brady, Fox News. That's part of how President Trump remembers Lindsey Graham.
18: A beloved friend, a devoted brother, a respected statesman, a giant of the United States Senate, and a true American original who left us much too soon.
15: During a celebration of life at Washington's National Cathedral, where niece Emily Boggs Roberts called him their family's foundation.
19: He was strong-willed, hardworking, and his loyalty was unwavering. You could always count on Lindsey.
15: Today's funeral followed a ceremony in the Capitol Rotunda, and a second funeral will be held tomorrow in South Carolina. Among the many attending today's service, Ukraine's President Zelensky and Israel's Prime Minister Benjamin Netanyahu, after each of them also had meetings with President Trump. There may be a different kind of tribute tonight in the U.S. Senate, set to vote on a bill spearheaded by Graham to ramp up sanctions on Russia and any countries helping it to avoid sanctions, though the House is already on summer break.
16: All this movement will be welcome news to Zelensky, who met with President Trump this morning at the White House, bringing with him evidence that Russia is aiding Iran after striking a ship in the Caspian Sea, Ukraine says was ferrying military equipment. President Trump received that information with a little bit of reservation this morning, telling Fox and Friends he'll ask Putin about it, but he's not too worried about the impact.
15: Fox's Jackie Heinrich at the White House, which calls today's meetings with Zelensky and Netanyahu positive and productive. U.S. strikes on Iran remain paused, allowing room for talks. A school shooter sentenced to life in prison without parole. 16-year-old Colt Gray was 14 when he killed two students and two teachers at his Georgia high school, wounding others. He changed his plea to guilty Friday. His father is scheduled for sentencing Thursday for giving his son the gun. America is listening to Fox News.
16: Here he comes.
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23: 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Heroes like U.S. Army Sergeant William Bernard McKenna, exposed to burn pits. McKenna later died from T-cell lymphoma, leaving his wife, Dina, and two daughters. Tunnel to Towers honored Sergeant McKenna. They paid off the family's mortgage in honor of all of his sacrifice. Donate $11 a month. 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
25: The radical left has lost its mind. They say men can get pregnant, police are bad guys, and being American is something to apologize for. 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Election Day is August 18th. 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
0: Trey Radel, your host of The Drive. Just when you thought the race to succeed Byron Donalds could not get any crazier, listen to this. The Conservative Club for Growth is wading into Florida's wildest GOP with a massive $1.1 million ad buy to crush one of its biggest foes. In this article, where they go on to cite what Club for Growth is doing, and I'll get to who they're targeting, they call this race the carpetbagger primary. That is as it's labeled. And Club for Growth, let me tell you a little bit about Club for Growth. They are like kind of fiscal conservative. They don't do any social issues. All they care about is money, taxes, government overspending, abuse of dollars, and more. And Club for Growth does things. They will rate and do a report card for lawmakers. They will also get involved in races and target candidates. And they'll get involved in primaries, you know, and that I bring that up because what it is kind of Republican on Republican violence, if you will. And Club for Growth is just ultra fiscal conservative. And they have a little bit of history here in Southwest Florida. Club for Growth, in the last major race for Congress, that was the one where Francis Rooney steps down. You got Byron Donalds. You've got Dane Eagle, Casey Asgar, all running. They all come close to each other, and ultimately Byron Donalds prevails. Club for Growth came in on behalf of Byron Donalds and spent millions for him to support him. And Byron Donalds, as a conservative lawmaker, ultra-conservative voter, maintains a 100% score with Club for Growth. Every congressman, going back to Connie Mack, has all been very, very conservative. And that includes, by the way, regardless of how you may feel about Congressman Francis Rooney's differences with President Trump, Rooney voted very, very conservative. And so here in Southwest Florida, we've got a long line of conservative lawmakers that Club for Growth always was fans of. So Club for Growth is now getting in this race. They're not supporting anyone. They're putting a $1.1 million ad buy to target one dude, and that is former Congressman Chris Collins. They have the strategy that they call ABC, anybody but Chris, or anybody but Collins. This article that broke this today, and it came out with like the ad and what they're going to do with it. They bring this up. Let me once again... If I beat a dead horse here, apologies. But sometimes some of this stuff is awkward for me when I'm talking about this because I know the people. And I know Chris, and I like Chris. I don't like his voting record, but Chris is a good man. And I do think that the DOJ did him wrong and probably targeted him because he's a Republican and a Trump-supporting Republican. And he got busted for insider trading. As I've said, I think that... that a lot of people could at some point probably get over that. But what a lot of people would be frustrated with and what Club for Growth is pointing out here is that Chris had a really, really liberal voting record. At one point, when Club ranks people that they're when it ranks lawmakers, it's actually like if you're a complete nerd and a dork like I am and into politics, you go onto Club for Growth's website. And you could punch in lawmakers' names, or you could just see general report cards of, like, where everyone stands. And it's pretty interesting where you'll find, like, wow, this person who you thought was really conservative is ranked at a low level and is not conservative. And then you'll find like a Democrat randomly who ranks a little higher than even some Republicans. So Club puts this out all the time, and it is targeting Chris Collins. the buy is for $1.1 million, and that's a three-week spend. I'm not good at math. That's why I'm sitting here and talking with you. But it's almost difficult to spend $1.1 million in 3 weeks, and that's where we're at. We're at 3 weeks till the primary. Like right now, I'm telling you, the candidates all over are kind of they're basket cases. I've been there. It is invigorating, and then literally 1 second later, you're crushed, and that's the measurements on the campaign trail of the ups and downs are not in weeks or days or hours. It's by the minute. And everyone's always looking at what news is breaking next. What terrible ad is coming out about me? And I've been there. I've been there and done that. I've had the guns and ammunition aimed at me, and it's a pretty terrible feeling. And I don't know what it's like to lose. I know what it's like to lose the position. I know what it's like to lose a lot in life. But I don't know what it's like to lose that spot after you've put in money, time, and effort. And this is it. We're getting to August 18th around the corner. And what's happening is, again, the news today is that Club for Growth is getting involved in this. This is something I think that's unprecedented. And by the way, that's the entire race. I cannot stress enough that this race to succeed Byron Donalds, the race to represent Southwest Florida in Congress, is the most unique race in all of American history. There is nothing, there is no race anywhere that comes remotely close to this, where you have people that ran multiple times in other states for multiple positions, people that ran against each other and former members of Congress that could not get reelected where they lived and eventually moved here. And by the way, I want to know that we're going to have Madison Cawthorn on. He'll be joining us top of the 6 o'clock hour. And, you know, I actually, we talked a little bit about Cawthorn yesterday in kind of the light of can people look past if someone just fairly recently moved here? And by the way, those numbers run the gamut. You've got one candidate who moved here in December. That's like months ago. You've got one or two that have been here like 2 years. A few have been here, I don't know, like 4 to 6, something like that. So it's one thing to look past controversies of the past. I think that Southwest Florida is forgiving and has kind hearts. And Lord knows, I'm a testament to that. And I go back to Cawthorn. Like, one thing you cannot accuse him of is voting liberal. And that's what Club for Growth is doing here, is coming in, and they are absolutely targeting and looking to decimate just one candidate, and that's Chris Collins. I don't know if Club has ever done anything like this. So this organization, it's one of these places in D.C., where they've got a lot of money, and it's one of those things like they're sons of bitches, Club for Growth. I love them, so then it's like, no, they're my sons of bitches. And when you're a candidate, that's how you look at it. It's really interesting. Right now, there's a lot of happy people because they're targeting Collins, who's put in a substantial amount of money. I think he's up to $3 million or so self-funding. But nowhere near Oberweiss, who's at $4.9, almost $5 million. But the other candidates then, those who are up at the top, and all of the polling indicates that it's essentially Schwartzel, Oberweiss, Lauf, Cawthorn, I don't even know, and Collins. And so all the others are like, hell yes, this is great. They believe, and I think that they're spot on, that a million plus buy of ads on TV, digital, I don't know if they're on radio, mail, is going to decimate someone. Now, I also want to recognize that it was just today that the head of the Lee GOP put out a statement saying that we're done with these negative ads and spoke out against them. Let me go, actually, to what I was sent here, a statement on attack ads in Lee County elections. And this is Mercedes Price, who we have on often on the show. Calls on voters and candidates to reject attack ads and smear campaigns. I'll get to this in a second. Here's what I'd leave you with. Here's my view. An attack ad, in one person's view, is terrible, it's awful, and it's slinging mud. An attack ad, in another person's view, is the truth. This is the record of this person. We're going to take a break. Phone lines are open. What do you think? 239-479-5592. 239-479-5592. I'm Trey Radel. This is Drive.
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6: I'm Judge James Stewart. Before Governor Ron DeSantis appointed me to the Circuit Court, I spent more than 17 years as a prosecutor right here in Southwest Florida. I prosecuted some of the toughest cases while protecting and defending our Constitution. Those experiences prepared me to serve as a judge. A judge has to know the law, but a judge also has to have the discipline to follow it, the patience to listen, and the backbone to make tough decisions fairly, based on the law, not political bias. That's the standard I bring to every case. I'm Judge James Stewart. I'm a husband, a father, and I understand the importance of keeping good judges on the bench. I am honored to have the endorsements of all five Southwest Florida sheriffs, our state attorney Amira Fox, and public defender Kathy Smith. Governor Ron DeSantis trusts my judgment, and I'm asking you to do the same. On August 18th, vote to keep Judge James Stewart on the Circuit Court. Paid by James Stewart for Circuit Court Judge.
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2: Would you welcome your host tonight, Larry Wayne Gatlin, is here. National Songwriter Hall of Famer, with brothers Steve DeGruy.

0: I thought I'm Larry Gatlin. You don't believe me? All the gold in California. Anyway, look here. I'm on my way to play golf. Before I do that, I want to put in a good word for Amanda Cochran. I'd vote for her for commissioner in District 5. I've known her since she was about that long, because I've known her daddy Larry since we were about that tall back in Texas. She's a God-fearing woman. She's a good conservative Republican. If I lived in Lee County, I'd vote for Amanda Cochran. God bless. Go America.
1: Paid for by Amanda Cochran, candidate for Lee County Commission.
2: How many campaign yard signs is too many? 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
4: Trent Radel, your host of The Drive. I'm just joining us talking about this insane race for Congress in Southwest Florida and the newest twist in what is already one of the most unique, which is the most unique, there is nothing in all of our 250 years as a country that comes close to the race for Congress here. The unique twist now is that there's an outside organization called Club for Growth that's coming in to literally just decimate one person and one person only, and that is Chris Collins. The strategy by Club for Growth is called ABC, anybody but Chris, and what they're saying is he's just too liberal. Club for Growth is a fiscal conservative kind of watchdog group. They're based in Washington. They got this political arm, and they raise a lot of money, and they spend money, and they just are going after him. I've never seen anything like that. I don't know if this is something that Club does often. I don't think so. Money is very obviously very valuable. And to get involved in a Republican primary to just go after one person, again, unprecedented. Just like the entire race here, unprecedented. People who've run against each other in other states, people who've run for multiple positions in Illinois, New York, two former members of Congress, just wow. But I think there's a part that's it's kind of awesome. And why it's kind of awesome is because Southwest Florida is amazing. It's amazing. And I also don't think that there's an arbitrary number of how long you've lived here. I think that people have a lot of questions about your intentions and why you're running and whether or not in a short time here, you've really grown.

0: of all, your voters. And what I mean by that would really mean your main connection are the grassroots organizations. Those are your local Republican clubs. But you have to know fellow lawmakers. You have to know industries and CEOs. That's important because you get to Congress and you face votes. If you don't know your industry and you start taking votes, especially for somebody who gets cocky and does not rely on staff and just takes direction from either leadership or worse consultants. Like, let me just give you a very kind of dumbed down basic example that I would draw from my time in Congress that would apply to here. So when I was there, there were these fights over Obamacare. One of the things that these idiots wanted to do, the Democrats, because Obamacare was such an absolute disaster, still is today. But they're like, oh, well, you know what they were doing? They were doing what cities are doing around the United States, finding who can we tax. And there's been some really interesting, and I'm laughing because it's terrible. It's horrible ways that cities like Philadelphia have literally picked industries out of the air and said, we're going to tax that person. And one of the latest is these ride shares, Uber, Lyft, and more. And the city of Philadelphia was just like, yeah, that's who we're taxing next. We're going to hit them. And they were asked why. Because no one has yet. That was it.
1: And the truth is they like to hit things that are through electronic devices where they can make sure.
0: Oh, then it's, yeah. I got Big Brother locking that down, baby.
1: If it was something where they'd have to go get paperwork and have people fill things out, it would be a little less enticing to them.
0: And by the way, don't worry about the fact that you are decimating the livelihood of the people that you say you're standing up for. You know, the little man trying to take on a freaking third job driving an Uber. Anyway, I go back to Obamacare. And again, what this has to do with is understanding your district, understanding your industries. And so they tried to tax medical device makers. Just totally random. And you go and you ask a Democrat, why them? Why are you going to do this for people who are missing limbs? And you like you start then really playing out like, wait a second. They're trying to create limbs for people that don't have or other devices that go in and help people when they get shoulder replacement surgery, whatever. And their answer was they didn't have an answer. Just like, well, we're going to tax them. Why? Because we're going to tax them. What? So I come back to understanding your industries. Have you heard of Arthrex? It's one of the largest employers in Southwest Florida. And that guy, that CEO, Reinhold Schmieding, who started it from his garage. He's an amazing guy, quirky dude, an amazing guy who started this business in Collier out of his freaking garage and ends up building this multi-billion dollar organization, Arthrex, which is amazing and does great things for people. Now, again, I'm being a bit hyperbolic here, but if you go and you start taking votes on things and you don't recognize, I know that not even Chris Collins would vote for to increase the tax. Anyway, I don't think so. I'm half joking. But no Republican is going to vote and side with Obamacare and vote to raise taxes in any area. The point I'm making here is you go through all kinds of votes. And in fact, you go through votes that are massive packages with hundreds of pages to be read with inside of those. You get the omnibus bills, you get the CRs and more, and stuck in there is all kinds of crap. If you don't know your district, you end up taking votes that can harm your district. And that's why, again, this is one of many examples of why it's really important to understand who you represent, what you represent in terms of industries and more, to fully have a grasp of who you're going to serve in Congress. And again, I don't think that there's an arbitrary timeline of how long you need to have lived here in Southwest Florida to run for Congress. Anyone can and should be able to run. I will note that if the rules for governor to run for governor applied to Congress in Southwest Florida, there's only two people who qualify. That's Mike Pedersen and Jim Schwartzel. Again, I think, by the way, the 70 might be a little heavy-handed for Florida, but I digress. You got to know.

0: But most importantly, I sure hope that conservatives come out on top. We're going to take a break and be back. Phone lines open, 239-479-5592.
1: This is County Commissioner Trish Petrosky. President Trump is fighting for us in Washington, draining the swamp, securing the border, and putting America first. And Governor DeSantis is fighting for us in Tallahassee, keeping Florida free, defending conservative values, and taking on the radical left. I'm Trish Petrosky, and Governor DeSantis appointed me because he knows I share the conservative values Lee County believes in. I'm a conservative Republican fighting for lower taxes, traffic relief, and a stronger economy for our future. While my opponent wastes your tax dollars with failed lawsuits against Lee County and panders to liberal activist groups that support Biden appointees and Charlie Crist, I'm working to advance a conservative agenda that puts Lee County first. Your choice in this race is clear. A conservative trusted by Governor DeSantis or a rhino Governor DeSantis and Lee County voters have already rejected. I'm Trish Petrosky, and I'm asking for your vote. Governor DeSantis appointed me because he knows I'll get the job done. If Governor DeSantis trusts me, so can you. Paid by Trish Petrosky, Republican for Lee County Commissioner.
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4: Fox News, I'm Tom Graham. The late Senator Lindsey Graham honored today in Washington after spending more than two decades on Capitol Hill.
5: He died doing the work he was born to do. He was truly a great politician.
4: President Trump, one of several high-profile leaders, honoring Graham at the National Cathedral. The late senator will be laid to rest in South Carolina tomorrow. Ukraine's leader visiting the White House today. Fox's Jared Halpert is there.
6: Ukrainian President Volodymyr Zelensky says he and President Trump discussed reinvigorating the peace process with Russia, as well as Ukraine licensing Patriot missile interceptor production. President Trump has signaled stronger support for Ukraine's war effort and is supporting a congressional sanctions package targeting companies and countries buying Russian oil.
4: Trump also holding a separate meeting with Israeli Prime Minister Benjamin Netanyahu. 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
9: Good evening, Southwest Florida. Isolated storms fizzling out by the time we get to about 7, 8 o'clock tonight with a partly cloudy sky. Looking ahead towards your Wednesday morning, it'll be a warm start to the day with morning lows near 80 degrees. Only a few showers are possible tomorrow morning. Looking ahead towards the afternoon, temperatures back into the lower 90s. Pair that with a good mix of sun and clouds. Only isolated storms tomorrow afternoon and evening with 30% rain coverage. And it will be breezy. Winds out of the southwest at 10 to 20 miles per hour. I'm Wink News Weather Authority meteorologist Josh Green.
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0: Trey Radel, your host of The Drive. I will very quickly go over Congressional District 22, which I simply don't know as well as I do 19, given that 19 covers the a massive part of our listening and viewing audience. By the way, you can view us. What a weird-sounding way to put it. If you're viewing us, hi. We're on CW. We simulcast the show there if you want to watch us on TV as well. District 22, this is the... bizarre district that, like, the Republicans in Tallahassee, pretty much DeSantis people, they just, like, began carving out Republican districts from north to south. They got, like, south of Orlando, and they're like, where the hell can we find one? Can we just squeeze one more Republican district out of? That district is, for you and Collier watching or listening right now, it's a huge portion of Collier, but it stretches all the way north into Henry, over to Palm Beach County, and south to Broward. So you've got three different media markets that you have to advertise in for. And that's really expensive to do. It's an expensive district, an expensive seat to try and win. The top three contenders right now, all self-funding with at least a couple million dollars, up to three, would be Casey Eskar, who's a Naples resident. Lives here. He ran against Byron Donalds years ago when that race went. A guy named Michael Carbonara from Broward, and then Belinda Kaiser, who's also from the East Coast. And they're up to millions and millions of spending in total. Not one, though, comes anywhere close to Jim Oberweis. I think the highest contender over there is Belinda Kaiser at $3 million. Casey Eskar has put in $2.5 million, Michael Carbonara $1.5 million, all personal loans, running for that race. And that's a bizarre one. I don't even know where you begin to start on where you're going to advertise, who you're sending mail to.
14: Considering Miami is like five times more expensive than here or more. And then the other market over there is two or three times more expensive.
0: And those markets are, you got Lauderdale, Miami, you got to advertise in. Then you go north, you have a West Palm market you have to advertise in, and this market.
14: And even if you have name recognition on one coast, you probably wouldn't have it on the other. Nope. So you're going to have, name recognition is going to be a problem there.
0: Yeah, well, this is the unfortunate part of politics, is this is why you have money. It's a startup business. And you are a brand. You're a startup business, and you need to get the word out. Hey, here's who I am, what I stand for. Please vote for me. And like a business, you got to raise capital to do so, to get that out. So those are the three vying for the Republican primary. Michael Thompson, who I love, used to head up the Lee GOP. I don't know if he's much of a contender. Here's why. You got to raise money. That type of a district... There's no like, oh, I'm going to go shake hands and I'm going to go work the clubs. Look, in a congressional in general, like, the bottom line is you need $1 million. That you have to have $1 million. If you don't, you are not a contender. That sucks to hear for some people, but that's it. $1 million bucks. I would say, though, over in CD22, this, again, where Collier is in a big portion of it,
15: there's no like grassroots there. You've got, I almost cursed. Sorry. This is when I get rolling. Like, mm-hmm. We're in my favorite time right now, getting into a primary, getting into a general. And I just like feel like I'm having a beer with you, watching or listening. Like, damn. Anyway, there, I don't even know how you go knock on doors. You're like, I'm knocking on doors in East Naples today. I'm going to go drive a friggin' hour and a half to go to Weston to knock doors. I'm going to drive another 2 hours north to go knock doors there. That's crazy. So that seat is reliant upon money, and the money contenders are there. Here's the catch with that. In Congressional District 22, again, Collier, part of Hendry, Palm Beach, and Broward, that's supposed to be a safe Republican seat, the way that they divvied it up. The reality is that the Democrats are already looking at that, and they want to target it. They've got a contender over there, some woman, I don't know anything about her, which I'm, with the exception, I'm sure she's a crazy liberal. She's raised, I think, $1 million, maybe more, and Democrats have identified her as a contender. So you will have the party apparatus, the political arms, go into these races and put in money. So here's what that means. You go and you drop millions to win a primary, and then you got to get into a general election. And then you're contending with fighting against multimillionaire, billionaire donors on the Democrat side, the party itself, and whoever wins that primary on August 18th. Again, the top names there are Casey Asghar, Carbonara, and Belinda Kaiser. Whoever wins that will have a fight ahead of them to try to defeat the Democrat that used to be part of Debbie Wasserman Schultz's district. So that's the lowdown. Responding you there, Mr. and Mrs. Texter, on District 22. Let me go to the, by the way, for whatever reason, today I feel like this is more of a sports broadcast. We're going to go ahead and move over now to the Cincinnati Bengals and see how Burrow's looking this year. You know, now that we've laid out how the Steelers are looking, so now we move into the bigger big leagues. Congress is big leagues. You're running for governor of Florida. Let me tell you what you don't want to get tripped up in if you're a Democrat. Two things. Socialism, kind of a big deal in Florida. Okay? You don't want to get involved in that, and that's a problem. Anyone running for any Democratic position at all, local to state in Florida, you've got socialists out the ass in Seattle and New York, and they're a problem for you. They're a problem for the party. But then you get into the unnecessary, ridiculous culture wars. I'm about to play a sound clip from David Jolly. David Jolly is certain to be, just like Byron Donalds, is, whether you like it or not, is going to win the Republican primary. David Jolly is going to win the Democratic primary. David Jolly, who voted to defund Planned Parenthood. Let me repeat that. The Democrat who didn't vote to defund police, he voted to defund Planned Parenthood when he was a Republican. So this is a guy who goes from, I'm ultra-conservative, no abortion, you know, get that out of here, I'm defunding Planned Parenthood. He's now running for the Democratic nomination. He's going to get it, and he's already even named his running partner. And this is a real, just brilliant move, and by brilliant, I mean absolutely retarded. His running mate is Gwen Graham, a woman who's lost twice. What are you thinking?
16: The left loves their losers.
15: What is it with them? So David Jolly now in the Republicans and their relationship with Jesus. He says the Jesus that Republicans celebrate today. Well, here we go.
17: On and suggest to President Trump and Mike Johnson and Senator Blackburn and others who are relying on the words of their Christ and their Jesus they celebrate today to condemn Joe Biden, to suggest to them that actually the Jesus they celebrate today would be inclusive of the transgendered community and would be supportive of the transgendered community and demand all Christians, including Donald Trump, Mike Johnson, and others who celebrate today, that in fact they should love the transgendered community as they love their own God. I am not sure the theology upon which they rely to criticize Joe Biden.
15: Let me sound liberal here for a second, both religious and liberal. I love everyone. If you've listened to this show for any amount of time, I don't sit here and say, you know, trans or gay, you're all doomed to life in hell and burn. I'm a live, let live guy. And in Jesus's teachings, I understand loving everybody, loving your neighbor, treating others like you would want to be treated. Now let me go and move into the political reality. Bringing Jesus Christ in with transgenders while running for office is not going to suit you well. I don't, and someone watching or listening, maybe you can help me understand why the Democratic Party and the culture of it is so obsessed with a fraction of a fraction of a fraction of a percentage of the population. Let me state that, sure, if you think there need to be some sort of protections, if you will, for people, and even that I don't like talking about, because really what, when Democrats talk about that, what they're talking about is, to be blunt and maybe a jackass about it, like, we want protections for everybody except these white people here. I mean, you're pretty screwed. By the way, Asians and Jewish people, you're up next. You're not going to be included in their tent. Hispanics, I kind of feel like you're on the way out as well. Anyway, when you have politicians who are running for office in, let's take two states, James Tallarico in Texas, who literally cannot help himself but talk about trans children. That one gets a little weird. Specifically, it's always the trans children. I think you're maybe going to have a difficult time in Texas. Maybe. Maybe. In Florida, don't think it flies either. And I just don't get it. If I can remove my partisan hat here for a second, like, what is it? Why this absolute just focus on anything in the L to the G to the B to the T to the Q to the I to the A and the 2 and the S?
14: The MM.
15: I'm sorry.
16: MMIWG2SLGBTQQIA+.
15: Every once in a while I need that reminder of what it all truly is.
14: What, you left out murdered indigenous women.
15: Something. No, there's another M, dude. And I don't know what it stands for, neither do you. Do
14: no,
15: you?
14: No.
15: That's, now think, actually, again, in a moment here, think about how insane that just the alphabet has gotten, that we, and we keep up with this stuff. This is our job. I don't know. Do you know? Do you know what the other M?
18: Missing.
15: Missing.
18: Murdered and missing.
15: Hey, Kat got it. We're going to take a break. The phone lines are open. 239-479-5592. 239-479-5592. I'm Troy Rados Drive.
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20: I'm Stuart Varney, and this is the Fox Business Report.
21: It was a mixed finish for the major averages as robust earnings reports and tumbling oil prices lifted investor sentiment. The tech-heavy NASDAQ ending lower for a fifth straight session as memory chip makers slammed the chip sector. Software stocks soared amid a rotation away from chips. The Magnificent Seven big-cap tech stocks were mostly higher. Shares of Apple rose 1%, hitting an all-time high ahead of its earnings release on Thursday afternoon. Apple briefly becoming the second publicly traded company in history to hit a market capitalization of $5 trillion. Oil tumbled on hopes for easing global tensions, with West Texas Intermediate crude settling over $79. The Dow up 537 points, the NASDAQ lower by 55, S&P 500 up 16. That's your Fox Business Report. I'm Hillary Barsky, invested in you.
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0: Hey, it's Trey Radel, your host of The Drive. 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
20: 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Right all along.
0: Trey Radel, your host of The Drive. I'm always willing to take calls about just about anything. This kind of is on point. If you're just joining us, we were talking about David Jolly. He's running for governor of Florida, addressing trans issues. And saying that Republicans are not effectively religious enough. Jenna, you're on The Drive. Hello, Jenna.
24: Hi. I have a comment to make about you're talking about trans issues, and I need to highlight the fact, and it is a fact. It's not alternative facts like somebody likes to
0: Listen, Jenna, you just get to your point. Go for it. I'm not here to attack or
24: okay.
0: Go ahead.
24: Yeah, okay. Well, the fact is that the computers you are using if you are talking on a cell phone, if your watch is not analog, if it's a digital, all those features, the internal the internal hard drive was invented by a trans woman.
15: Oh. I didn't know where you were going. I thought we were going to get into like they're tracking you and everyone's listening all the time. Okay, cool. So thank you for sharing that.
24: Yeah. She was a friend of mine. She died of a heart attack in 24.
15: I'm sorry.
24: I miss her dearly. And she was fired from IBM for coming out. They also stole all her patents, but she went on to continue to make inroads in the digital workplace.
15: Well, cool. So if I may, Jenna,
24: I have, you know, I hear people like Jim Oberweis busting on trans people, and he shows these cartoon characters, and they're not cartoon characters, but he shows these people that are supposed to be transgender, and they're not.
15: We're going to get real tight on time here in just a second. So if I may, just okay. a few but things.
24: Thank my you for, po- my okay. point is, my point
15: no,
24: is.
15: Not going to happen. Jenna, listen.
24: Yeah.
15: So first of all, I'm sorry for the loss of your friend. And whoever your friend was, if she was fired for simply coming out, I think that's wrong. We may differ on where we believe God, if either I finish or I've got to cut this off. I want to say something too, because we're again tight on time. I would hope that someone wasn't fired simply for that. We may differ where government protections come in on that. Regarding Jim Oberweis, if his ads offend you or hurt you, I'm sorry for that. I want to recognize though that Jim Oberweis is trying to make a serious point, even if it's not done in what you would deem a tactful or tasteful way, which is there are many people in the United States, including me, a dad to two girls, who does not want biological men to compete against women or girls in sports. And that's the point.
24: Well, if you would look carefully at some of these female athletes, and I'm not going to bust on them negatively because they work at being the best they can be. I saw a female soccer player take a full-on kick from the ball in her face from about 3 feet away. It knocked her to the ground. She got up, brushed it off, and continued to play.
15: Do you think that that justifies boys playing in girls' sports, men playing in? And again, we're about 60 seconds out. If I could just, Jenna,
24: yeah.
15: For every story that you have like that, there's a story of a volleyball player, a 17-year-old, and I think it was Massachusetts, playing against a man, you know, biological boy, who was also 17, mm-hmm. who spiked the ball in her face, and she had to have facial reconstructive surgery because the dude has testosterone, and he hit the crap out of the ball, and it busted her face open. So we may differ on this.
24: I don't agree with what happened. However, I have played volleyball, and volleyball is a dangerous sport. You do get spiked in the head.
15: Yes, Jenna, I appreciate you calling in. I have to run now, but I appreciate you calling in. And
24: you know,
15: we may differ on some things, but I do appreciate it. That was Jenna, and I don't know, Naples or Fort Myers or whatever. That's that. I have to go. That's the music. There's part of me that's like, thank God, because I'm going to move on now. It was a good call. And I welcome calls from anyone, for real. Like, I don't care what your background is, your culture, your politics. But up next, we're not going to take your calls. We've got Madison Cawthorn, congressional candidate, coming in studio with us. I'm Trey Radles, Drive.
3: Southwest Florida is MAGA country. That's why we need the original Trump conservative, Chris Collins. Chris Collins is a successful businessman who brought jobs back to America, an America First warrior who was the first member of Congress to endorse President Trump, and a conservative leader who will never back down from rhinos and socialist Democrats. In Congress, Chris Collins voted with President Trump 100% of the time. 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That's the type of leader Southwest Florida needs. Chris Collins will preserve Social Security and defend seniors, protect our tax dollars by eliminating government fraud, and make life more affordable for Southwest Florida families. On August 18th, vote for the original Trump conservative, Chris Collins.
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25: In Southwest Florida, weather turns fast. A sunny afternoon can quickly become dangerous lightning, flooding rain, or a tropical system worth watching. Southwest Florida turns to Wink News. With Wink Doppler 3X and the Wink meteorologists, Wink tracks storms closer to home. Before the storm reaches your street, turn to Wink. Wink News. The Weather Authority.
26: 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Right all along.
27: He died doing the work he was born to do. I'm Lisa Lucera, Fox News. Those words from President Trump as he honored late Senator Lindsey Graham.
28: President Trump delivered a tribute to Senator Lindsey Graham at the National Cathedral in Washington, D.C.
29: He was a force of nature, and I will miss him greatly.
28: He said for 30 years, nothing of significance happened in the Capitol or even the world without Graham knowing about it, nor a piece of legislation passing without Graham having a say in it.
29: It's a testament to his towering impact that among those mourning him here today are leaders, presidents, prime ministers from all over the globe.
28: The president said while Graham's life was cut short, he lived it to the fullest and died doing the work he was born to do, going out at the top of his game.
27: Fox's Jessica Rosenthal, one of those in attendance at Senator Graham's funeral. Ukraine's President Volodymyr Zelensky tonight. He's expected to be at the Capitol as the Senate holds a test vote on further sanctions against Russia over the Ukraine war. The legislation was backed by the late Senator Graham. This morning, the president met with Zelensky, who told reporters he and President Trump talked about restarting the peace process with Russia. He also met with Israeli Prime Minister Benjamin Netanyahu as the U.S. has paused strikes on Iran. The White House called that meeting productive. Life in prison without parole for a Georgia teenager convicted of killing two teachers and two students at Appalachee High School in 2024. Colt Gray had pled guilty to 55 counts, including murder in the shooting at the school about 45 miles northeast of Atlanta.
30: The slain will not return to life. The injured will not forget their wounds. And a 16-year-old boy will live and die in prison.
27: Barrow County Superior Court Judge Nicholas Prim, another teacher, and eight more students were wounded, seven of them by gunfire. Murder carries a mandatory life sentence in Georgia. 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
11: I'm Tony Booker, and I'm asking for your vote for the District 4 seat on the Lee County School Board. I'm a Lee County native and conservative Republican businessman who has spent my career balancing budgets, managing large operations, and creating economic opportunity for our community. I'm running to put that experience and my conservative values to work for the students and taxpayers of Lee County. Over the past two elections, voters chose conservative leadership to get our schools back on track. They've made significant progress, but one liberal Democrat from the past remains on the school board, and it's time for a change. I'm Tony Booker. As a father and businessman, I know how to protect your tax dollars, and I understand what students need to succeed in the real world. That's why I'll work to cut wasteful spending, expand technical and vocational programs, improve school safety, and focus on student achievement, not political agendas. I'm Tony Booker, and I'm asking for your vote to put my conservative business experience to work for our kids' futures. Paid by Tony Booker for Lee County School Board.
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15: Trey Radel, your host of The Drive, in studio with us. Madison Cawthorn, who's running for Congress. I'm gonna fanboy a little bit. I really enjoyed having you on last time, man. You're really well versed on the issues, and dude, there is no question the fire and passion that you bring in anything that we've talked about, from frigging off air, just talking about like family vacations to Congress. So, if we can, why don't you just take a little time here? There's loads of people 3 weeks out. To this day, we are 3 weeks out from the primary. And for those of you maybe who are just paying attention or you're rookies to politics, in this district of Congressional District 19, this is the race to succeed Byron Donalds. Whoever wins the Republican primary wins. That's it. There is no general election race other than show. So with that said, Madison Cawthorn is one of the 10 candidates. Just take some time. Reintroduce yourself. Who are you? What are you about?
12: Well, Trey, thank you for having me on again. I had a great time last time. And, you know, I listen to you probably three times a week at night, just whenever I'm winding down. Honestly, I wish Ian was still in the room. He's my favorite part of the show. But, you know, I'll tell you, this race is wide open. You know, we've gotten polling back. We've seen some polling from our opponents have put out. And the top three or four candidates are all within the margin of error. So you got Jim S., Jim O., and then you got Chris Collins. Collins, and then myself. And we're all within the margin of error of each other. So if someone's having a bad day on an election day, another person's having a good day, it can go any direction. You know, we're taking a very different approach to this election because this race is crazy expensive. I mean, it's nuts. I mean, we've raised about $1 million so far, whereas, you know, we have other candidates who have $3, $4, and $5 million in the
15: For the record, Oberweis is now self-funded more than any candidate has ever self-funded in this area. And we have heavy hitters. We're off air. We're talking about Francis Rooney, who's a multi-millionaire. And Oberweis now $4.9 million. Unprecedented.
12: And you know, I'll tell you, I think that it's a real indictment of a lot of these people who are running that they are spending this much money and nobody's ran away with the race yet.
15: That's a great point.
12: It is something that I think is just, you know, they should take a look in the mirror and say, how am I not getting through to the electorate? And again, this is where I think that you look back through the last, you know, five or six congressmen, yourself included, in this district, this is an extremely conservative area. And so when you have people coming from, you know, up north in Yankee states down here and they're trying to run and they're running kind of a moderate position, or even if they're starting to push out some so-called conservative messaging, you can tell it's not authentic, and the voters can tell that as well. And I think that's the reason why no one's really broken out of this race, which is good for me. I like that a lot. You know, in all the polling that we've seen, we do really great. I know you know this, Trey, but for your audience, whenever you see polls, really when you get down into the crosstabs, that's when things really start to make sense. For our campaign, we are polling extremely high amongst conservatives, and conservatives have a very high turnout rate in primary. So we feel like we're in a prime position. We're doing really well.
15: If I may, one of the public polls that was published in Florida Politics, that was one of the most interesting. Again, we're totally nerding out here about crosstabs. But what that really means is that you drill down into who is the voter that I'm speaking to. And the voter will tell you, like, I'm moderate, or I'm a little bit liberal for Republican, or people, and most of them will say I'm conservative. And you, in that poll, while you did not come out on top, what was to me the most impressive about that was that among conservatives, like, dude, when they eliminated anyone who was moderate at all, you jumped by leaps and bounds. And it was Oberweis who took the hit. Again, when they're viewing the conservatives, you hopped up, Oberweis went down, Churchill stayed about the same. We're going to do two segments here, so we got plenty of time.
12: All right.
15: And if there's anything that you think I'm missing or you want to address, go for it. Again, I'm getting a little nerdy here, but off air we did also talk about a big story that is breaking today, which is Club for Growth is targeting one person and one person only, and that's Chris Collins. They're not fans of him. He was consistently one of the most liberal Republicans in Congress when he served as a congressman in New York. One thing I'd ask for you, so we both know the club and the club people, I've never heard of them going into a primary and just doing opposition against one person.
12: You know, I've seen them go in where they're clearly backing a certain candidate, and they're doing negative against all of their opponents, or they're coming in, and what Club does the best is really the pro messaging, trying to say, hey, we're going to raise this person's name ID, and it's going to be great. Whereas in this situation, they are just nuking Chris Collins. I mean, it's insane. And, you know, the people at Club, a lot of people don't like them. A lot of people love them. It really depends if they've ever come out to bat for you, because they're not fun to be in the barrel against. You know, I think that this is one thing that bodes well for, again, you know, you got Jim Oberweis, Jim Schwartzel, and myself. You know, we're all competing and vying and then also going against Chris Collins. So now having these negative advertisements coming out against Chris Collins, I think is going to be very exceptional and make the race even more interesting. And so, you know,
15: it's been interesting.
12: It's got to be the most unique race in the history of the country.
15: I want to ask you, there's a name that you have not said who was somewhat in a higher single digits, Catalina Lauf. Dude, I watched the debate. People sent me clips, and look, I'm not here to fanboy. One of the things that I like and respect about the way you campaign, the way I always phrased it, happy warrior.
12: Mm.
15: She went crazy. Like, she was absolutely just, she'd be answering stuff that had nothing to do with the question, just attacking you.
12: I thought it was nuts. You know, it was, again, you know, I've known her for about 6 years since, you know, we with Club for Growth, we actually did a Save America tour in Georgia. And that's when I first met her, Anna Paulina, a few other people, Byron Donalds, when I first met him. And so those were trying to go against Raphael Warnock in Georgia and in 2020. And, you know, she's been, I think she's a nice person. I don't know what caused her to be so jaded and want to just rip my head off in that debate. But, you know, again, I look at this race and I'm really trying to stop people who are moderates from getting into this elected position. And again, I know a lot of people in primaries, they can come out and they can talk about all of these positions. You know, you've got two candidates in this race who have both won primaries, and then once they got into a general election, they face any amount of pressure from their you know, more moderate sensibilities. And then all of a sudden they remove all of their positions about being hardcore conservative, whether it's the Second Amendment, whether it's pro-life, whether it's hardcore immigration.
15: Why don't you just say what you're talking about?
12: Yeah, well, this is both Catalina and Oberweis.
15: Yeah.
12: You know, it's
15: did Oberweis also moderate positions once he went from a primary into a general?
12: Yes, because I mean he did not talk about it in his he's run dozens of races there. I don't know if dozens, that might be hyperbole,
15: a lot. It's a lot.
12: But he started coming out, you know, in the primaries, wouldn't talk about immigration whatsoever. Then once he got into the general election, would all of a sudden start going out and saying, well, you know, I think we need a path for citizenship for children who've been brought here against their will. And then we need to have a legal protective status for their parents who are here as well. Again, I know this might sound mean. Some people, you know, you and I both travel the world. We know that there's great people all over the planet. I'm sorry, but when I'm running for office, I am here to fight for Americans. This is my country. My forefathers have bled and fought and died for this country to forge the greatest civilization the world has ever known. And we should not be forced to have to apologize for saying, I want my children to have a country that they can recognize that it represents what the founding fathers intended for this nation.
15: And, you know, again, I'm going to allude to what we talked about off air. We just shared that we had been to Europe before. And you want to watch the fall of a society, man. You get off a train station in Rome, in Paris, and you don't know where the hell you're at. Like, it's disturbing. And with that said, to go back to some of these issues, the deal with Oberweis stating that, I will say that I have felt, and I've been vocal about this and gotten a lot of crap about it, and for many years, that I hate using the term dreamers. It's a politically loaded term. But I had always believed that there should have been a path, not to citizenship, but some form of residency. That was years ago. Where we're at today after what Joe Biden did to this country, I'm sorry. I just don't think there's any room for anything at all. But the key with what Oberweis did was then coming out saying not only citizenship, but then visas.
12: Parents. And this is where it exacerbates the issues. Because a lot of people are like, well, you know, they've lived here their entire lives. And again, I see where you're coming from. In the early 2010s, perhaps there was a way that could have been fixed. Perhaps there's a way that it could have been mitigated without having to seem mean. But I'm sorry. Our country has been invaded by 20 million illegal immigrants. We have conclaves inside of every major city that do not want to become more American. They want to make America more like Somalia. They want to make America more like Haiti. And again, I'm sure that there's places all around the world that have great stuff, but I love America. This is my country. This is your country. You shouldn't have to apologize for it.
15: Look at you wrapping up as soon as the bumper music comes in. Madison's going to stick around with us. Go to MadisonCawthorn.com as I offer every Democrat, every Republican. If you like what you hear, you can always contribute to their campaign right on the website as well. We'll be right back with Madison. I'm Trey Radel's Drive.
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8: The tropics are getting active, and in Southwest Florida, that matters. A system in the Gulf, a wave in the Atlantic, a storm worth watching. Wink meteorologists are already tracking what could happen next. With Wink Doppler 3X, neighborhood alerts, and forecasts closer to home, Wink helps you know before it reaches your street. When the tropics turn, turn to Wink, the weather authority.
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12: Trey Rayleigh, your host of The Drive. We're talking video games, starting gaming. This is why I love this job, of just being able to BS with people. Look, let's do get into a politics in studio with us. And if you're listening, remember, we also simulcast. You can also watch us on CW. Madison Cawthorn, who's running for Congress, is in studio with us. And this is, as Madison has laid out, a really oddly close race among everybody. There's so many people in it. A lot of people are still undecided. So Madison has laid out some of a strategy and a path to victory. I'd love to talk just some anything, current topics, what you think are some of the biggest things that need to be tackled in Congress. And I leave the floor to you.
13: Yeah, so I mean, if you don't mind, I say we just, you know, you've been in Congress, I've been in Congress, so we'll start there, and then I would love to bring it back to some local issues before we close out. But, you know, when it comes to Congress, I know that you've seen this, and, you know, especially anybody who's ever, you know, had a bill handed down to them from leadership, and it's called the Sunshine and Puppies Act. And it's like, how could you vote against the Sunshine and Puppies Act? It includes a pay raise for our active duty military. And so then if you don't vote against it, you hate the troops.
12: Why
13: right?
12: do you hate the troops?
13: Exactly. Yeah. But then on top of it, this is a bill I literally voted on. It sends $10 million a month to Mozambique for circumcisions.
12: Yeah.
13: And it's in the middle of a bill within the NDAA that includes, you know, a pay raise for our military and yeah. all this ridiculous stuff. And so I think getting back to single subject spending bills or a line item veto for people to go through and say, hey, I cannot vote for that or I can vote for this. Because what happens is you have these massive omnibus packages where your congressman is being held at gunpoint. Point saying, hey, you promised that you're going to fix the water quality in Southwest Florida. Well, if you do that, you also have to vote for some ridiculous far left absurdity that you don't believe in at all.
12: Yep.
13: And so it puts you in these difficult positions. And I really believe, and this has been true, you know, since the Sulla in Rome and then Caesar after that and Mark Antony and all the people who came, is that the positions of power, the establishment in any republic cannot allow for people to have the support of both the people and the levers of power. You saw that with JFK. You saw that with Nixon. You saw that with a lot of these people who got just destroyed and attacked so hard. And so what I think leadership does, and this is the uniparty I'm talking about, no, not one side specifically, is they will have these omnibus packages with these poison pills in there so that after you've been in for about three or four terms, you have broken so many promises to your district that the only way you can win is by going.

0: from your base that you can't win with the popular support of the people. So now you are a slave to the establishment. And so I think that if we got rid of the omnibus packages, that's something that could fix a lot of people having to take these difficult votes. Whereas then you say, oh, I thought you were this hardcore conservative, but now you're doing this. And the problem is almost every congressman that goes there. And I will say, I think the majority of people that get elected are going for the right reasons. But then after orientation, I don't know what happens. It's like some mists fall down upon them. And then all of a sudden, they just start being led around like a small puppy dog. And that is the reason that I'm really in this race, is because I think that you know how difficult it is to say no to the money, to say no to the power, to say no to the ease that comes with being what they call, and I could say this in quotes, a team player of the establishment. And this is, again, the Uniparty. I'm not calling out Speaker Johnson or anybody like that. I'm saying this is the Uniparty, the establishment in Washington, D.C. They want to control the individual voter. So they're not representing the people, but they're representing their special interests. And I really believe that if we send someone there who's going to bend the knee to them, not be able to build a coalition, not be able to move the Overton window of what discussions we're going to have, we're going to suffer here in Southwest Florida. You know, you think of what all of the issues we have here. You have home affordability. I mean, if we don't fix the EPA, who is making home building products through the roof with all of the ridiculous Marxist ideologies that they're trying to impose on home building products like lumber and sheetrock, things like this, if we're not able to actually get, you know, a Clean Water Act, you know, and the Clean Water Act that did get passed, this was with Byron Donald's help. It was an amazing job that he did. It was the Clean Water Act that was supposed to fix a lot of the water issues that we have here in Southwest Florida. But then you, in 2024, you had a federal court come in and say, no, actually, because of Section 204, we're going to take the ability for Floridians to decide for their water, and we're going to send that back to the federal government. And so now, and I'm not being facetious about this, you have a dude in Arizona and a woman in an office in Alaska who are making the decisions for all of our water quality stuff here inside of the state of Florida. I'm sorry, those are the most radically different arid landscapes you could possibly imagine, especially compared to the Everglades. And so we need to send someone to Washington, D.C. who can both build a coalition, hold his conservative values. You know, I think Byron did a great job, and I think we've had a lot of great conservatives in this district. And we need to have someone who's not going to be wowed by the machine and them trying to take you into this. And so that's why I'm running for office, because there's a lot of things that we need to fix here.
1: And I, you bring up two machines. It's the just the Uniparty, which it is, and I think even Johnson has fallen prey to that at times, but also the freaking bureaucracy and the way that lawmakers have just given up duties to the bureaucracy, to these institutions to rule over our lives. We've got a little more than a minute left. Closing words.
0: Yeah, and you know, this is the big problem with members of Congress, is they are spineless cowards, because they have punted away their ability to make decisions because they don't want to have to take a hard vote. So they said, we'll just let the executive branch take that. That's why any three letters you grab from the English alphabet is the acronym for some ridiculous state agency, some government federal agency that is controlling your life. And so, you know, I don't have that problem. My backbone is reinforced with titanium. I will not back down to these people, and I will continue fighting them. And that is the reason that I want to go to back to Washington, because there was a mandate given in 2024, but we have spineless cowards in the Congress and the Senate who are holding back the America First agenda from being able to save this country. Listen, I want all of the young people in this country to be able to grow up, to be able to afford amazing homes, go on great vacations, be able to go out, because this world is not an economic zone that's inside of a country. No, this is an economy that is designed to support Americans. And when you remember the heritage that we have, the fact that we have circumnavigated the globe, the fact that we have gone to the moon, the fact that we have put satellites in space, the fact that we, you know, harness nuclear energy, the fact that we are the most amazing civilization the world has ever known, and there is an absolute intentional agenda to make you want to apologize for our greatness. I'm sorry. I'm proud to be an American. I'm proud that we conquered this land. I am proud that we are going to save the world from themselves, because what's going on across the globe right now is tyranny and is godlessness, and we have to stop it.
1: MadisonCawthorn.com. Go find Madison online. Find him all over social. And again, as I say, Republicans, Democrats, the lifeblood of a campaign is money. If you like what you hear, you contribute on the website. I'm Troy Riddles. Drive.
2: I'm I'm Judge Javier Pacheco, and we're fortunate to live in the greatest nation in the history of mankind. What began as an experiment in self-governance 250 years ago has become the beacon of freedom for the world. When Thomas Jefferson wrote the Declaration of Independence and declared that our rights come from our Creator, not government, he set forth a revolutionary ideal that forever changed the course of history. Our founders drafted the Constitution to secure our freedom from government infringement and to establish

0: A system designed to protect the people from government overreach. At the core of that system is our judicial branch. And as a judge, I understand that and work hard every day to uphold your rights. I'm Javier Pacheco, and Governor Ron DeSantis appointed me as a judge because he knows I believe in those same values and will always uphold the Constitution, protect the rule of law, and never legislate from the bench. I'm Judge Javier Pacheco. Governor Ron DeSantis trusts me, and I'm asking you to do the same by voting for me on August 18th so I can continue serving you as a constitutional conservative Lee County judge.
1: Paid by Judge Javier Pacheco for Lee County Judge.
2: When picking out that engagement ring, the last thing she wants is a cookie-cutter, boring ring that looks like what everyone else has.
3: People want to see something that's different. They want to make it their own.
2: That's Brian Stamey at International Diamond Center talking about current trends in bridal.
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5: Fox News, I'm John Saucier. Senator Lindsey Graham is honored with a funeral service at the National Cathedral in Washington today. President Trump giving a eulogy.
6: Lindsey, we love you. God bless you. We will always be with you, and you were very, very special.
5: Lindsey Graham was 71 years old. Three people have died after a shooting at a food festival near Seattle's Space Needle over the weekend. Seattle's police chief, Sean Barnes, sharing some details about the victims.
7: We have two deceased and four identified injured people who are not related to the suspects in any way. They are innocent victims of this senseless act of gun violence.
5: A 19-year-old man killed in the gunfire thought to have been involved in the shooting. The chief says a 15-year-old suspect is in custody facing multiple charges, adding he was found on the night of the shooting with an untraceable ghost gun. 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
10: Good evening, Southwest Florida. Isolated storms fizzling out by the time we get to about 7, 8 o'clock tonight with a partly cloudy sky. Looking ahead towards your Wednesday morning, it'll be a warm start to the day with morning lows near 80 degrees. Only a few showers are possible tomorrow morning. Looking ahead towards the afternoon, temperatures back into the lower 90s. Pair that with a good mix of sun and clouds. Only isolated storms tomorrow afternoon and evening with 30% rain coverage. And it will be breezy. Winds out of the southwest at 10 to 20 miles per hour. I'm Wake News Weather Authority meteorologist Josh Green.
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15: God, I can't believe we even had that guy in studio.
16: No, I'm just kidding. on his way out, I'm going to talk mad crap about you.
15: Admittedly, I am a Madison Cawthorn fan. This it's an insane race, and while I have a very close friend who's running, Jim Schwartzel, I do want to go back again to something that no one can take away from Madison Cawthorn, and that is that that guy is conservative. And I love parts of the conversation about everything from the history of the United States, the unabashed love of our country and that. But he did bring up, and we've got some text comments on it, on just what an absolute hellhole Washington has become if you want to go there and actually legislate. And what we went through are the omnibus bills. We've talked about CRs. All of these are just massive balls of trash. They're ambiguous. Ambiguous votes of nothing and everything at the same time that further put us in debt, that slow down and stagnate our nation. And he's so right. Like, there's one thing in there. It'd be like the worst. But here's 1,000 pages of absolute trash that's going to destroy our country. But on page 1,001, it's a pay raise for the troops. What are you going to... I'm sorry, are you going to vote against the troops? You can't vote against the troops. What are you, anti-American? You're going to vote against the troops? Didn't you see it on page 1,001? Yeah, but the first 1,000 pages are awful. I guess you hate the troops. It's the truth. Now, and then there are the other votes. The one that I was subject to was the Violence Against Women Act. What, do you hate women? Do you not only hate women, do you support violence against women? Are you, if you vote against this, I'm sorry, do you beat your wife? Did you put your mom in a home? What are you doing? Are you a child? Do you beat your children? Your daughters? Are you for violence against women? And both sides do it. I generally think the Democrats tend to be better at branding and naming things. I do think they've slipped a little over the past few years. I think that one of the biggest examples of ridiculousness was the Inflation Reduction Act.
17: Yeah, that had to be.
15: Which literally did the precise opposite. So what we went through were the way it is, and it sucks the way it is. When you have people that go in with a mentality of changing it, all you can hope for is that there are others who will stand in defense and attempt to reform the leadership that we have in Washington, and that includes both sides, Democrats and Republicans. Let's just be honest. Neither side in totality has done jack squat about our debt. Nobody has reformed the big things that you truly need to reform. Medicare, Medicaid, Social Security, nothing's being done. You know, when you go into, let me name drop. I never really name drop, but people that I was sworn into Congress with, that all, God, I can't believe this one person is in my mind right now. He's been in the news lately. So some of us Republicans got together with Democrats, all of us freshmen. And when you're sworn in, it's like you know, it's like going into a new school. If you go to university or you're a freshman in high school, you go in and even today, I would bet that many of you remember friends from high school that you met your freshman year, or in college you go and next thing you know, you're in a dorm and you remember those people right away. And that's what it's like when you get sworn into Congress. And so the, you know, whether we were naive or very optimistic, Republicans, Democrats, and our freshman class got together and we all decided that we were going to put forth something to our leadership about how we really need to get our debt under control. You know, that was when we were at like a crazy, I don't know, 13 trillion, not 33. Okay, which is those numbers, by the way, to try and comprehend that jump in debt is like trying to comprehend the amount of stars when you look in the sky. It's impossible. There's no comprehending it. So
17: I think that number is more stars than we could ever see in the night sky. I mean, it's crazy.
15: Oh, yeah, yeah.
17: It's
15: a crazy incomprehensible.
17: Number. They start doing things like if you put a pencil end on end, it'll go all the way to SETI Alpha 5 or something.
15: Yeah, yeah,
17: and I'm
15: yeah,
17: like,
15: yeah,
17: yeah, I believe it.
15: So the naive group of us, or terribly optimistic, get together and we put together like this letter that we're all on the same page that, by the way, all very libertarian. Don't give a damn about social issues. I'm not here for social issues. I'm here to try to fix our debt and make sure that our economy's great and the government goes on, blah, blah, blah. And let me tell you who was on that letter. The Republicans were whatever. Some Republicans he'd know. That doesn't matter. It's the Democrats. Here's one. Hold on. Who was on?
18: Hell yes. We're going to take your AR-15, your AK-47. We're not going to allow it to be used against...
15: That is...
18: Hell yes.
15: That was the Australian that made it here for a second. But anyway, that was Beto. Robert Francis O'Rourke. Beto. Who would go from Congress, who were sworn in together, and then eventually run for, what did he do? I think he did governor and Senate, maybe. I don't even know. He was on it. And, God, I can't, we got a sound. Look at me. I'm using sound bites here to introduce. Here's the other one who was on with us.
19: I'm cheating an election.
15: You know who that is? You know who that is? That's Eric Swalwell.
17: I thought I recognized that rear end.
15: Yeah. You go in and you're like, yeah, let's work. Let's find ways to work together. And these are the really important things that matter. We're not here to hate on each other. And by the way, in retrospect, it's like, yeah, now I'm getting jaded. I don't want to be jaded because I want people with the attitudes like a Madison displays or when I talk to Jim Schwartzel. I love optimism and it's contagious and it's great. Washington has a real quick way of crushing those dreams, but in fact, to tell that story, you know, do you think that Eric? I know Eric Swalwell has been booted, and God knows he might even face time in frickin' prison for rape or whatever. Let's temporarily remove that for a second, and just think about where these two guys, Beto O'Rourke and Eric Swalwell, who would openly talk about working with Republicans, who would openly talk about, yeah, we need to fix our debt. We need to tackle this. And where they went. And where they went is crazy far left, where you can, they're so beholden to the politics of the left, you're not even allowed to talk about the debt. That's, you can't talk about that. That's not something you can deal with because all they're going to do is spend. Republicans talk about it. They never do anything about it, very rarely. Those people that Club for Growth support do something about it. But, you know, when you get there, what you truly realize is that it's really not Republican versus Democrat. It's not liberal versus conservative. It is Americans against the machine. And that machine is frigging churn. It churns out omnibus bills, CRs, continuing resolutions that do nothing. They do nothing but increase spending and make and exacerbate every problem we have. And then you've got the bureaucracy of it all. where in some ways, because our legislative branch has been everything from polarized to frozen, and the executive branch has taken so much power. This is something like we talked about sons of bitches earlier. You know, what happens every time that we get a new president in is we all say we hate executive orders. These are bad. They're just not good. And it neuters Congress. It neuters the legislative branch. And you hate them when it's the opposite party. But you know what? The guy in now, he's a son of a bitch for doing all these executive orders. But that guy is my son of a bitch. And I want him to go crazy. And this is the pattern that we followed now for many, many, many years. And I'll tell you, it's not good. With that said, you know, when you go and you look at whoever, whether you're listening in Collier or Lee or Charlotte, Hendry Glades, you're streaming us from somewhere, I don't care what state you're in, you know, when you can have a candidate that understands what they're getting into, it's a mess. And you need people that do have the passion, that do have the understanding. And also, and this is where I would maybe even temper things a little bit, the ability to work with others. Now, I think generally when we hear things like, for example, I will go and I will work with Democrats. Oh, my God. By the way, you can't say that in a primary. You're done. You're not going to get elected. I will tell you that the very first thing that I did when I got to Congress was I went and met every Democrat from Florida. I made it a point before I met some of the Republicans, actually. And I did that because, especially within your own state, when we talk about issues like we talked about last segment of water quality, the economy of Florida, you got to find ways to work with fellow Floridians, even if they're Democrats. And in doing that, man, it commanded respect, and I was able to get some stuff done, even if a brief time there. We're going to take a break and come back. Phone lines are open, 239-479-5592. I'm Trey Radel. This is Drive.
14: 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Right all along.
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0: Southwest Florida is MAGA country. That's why we need the original Trump conservative, Chris Collins. Chris Collins is a successful businessman who brought jobs back to America, an America First warrior who was the first member of Congress to endorse President Trump, and a conservative leader who will never back down from rhinos and socialist Democrats. In Congress, Chris Collins voted with President Trump 100% of the time. He will secure our elections to stop Democrats from cheating, pass the Save America Act, and deport every illegal immigrant. That's the type of leader Southwest Florida needs. Chris Collins will preserve Social Security and defend seniors, protect our tax dollars by eliminating government fraud, and make life more affordable for Southwest Florida families. On August 18th, vote for the original Trump conservative, Chris Collins.
21: I'm Chris Collins, and I approve this message.
0: Paid for by Collins for Congress.
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15: Trey Radel, your host of The Drive. You better turn it down, Kat. We got it going on. They got a new song. New day, new liberal song.
25: We will fight back.
15: It gets better. It gets better. Here, she's going to tear it up.
25: Stealing from the poor men, these old men cheating, redrawing those maps so they'll win someday. But in every single town, we won't back down. We the people say no kings and no crap.
15: I usually don't contemplate suicide, but...
26: Wow. Can no one on the left sing?
15: Come on, she was decent, dude.
1: Yeah, but she can't even keep up a beat.
15: Yeah.
26: Or a note. Whatever.
1: She got some half notes in there, but the beat was awful.
26: Look, it's important. I can't sing. I don't sing.
15: You could take lessons with me.
26: No, thanks. I'm good.
15: Dude.
26: What is it with the left in there singing?
15: It's
26: like, look, hey, we've been really crazy today. Let's do something even crazier. Let's sing.
15: It's also like, we know we're annoying, but let's be super annoying.
26: That's true. That is a way to step up the annoy.
15: Yeah. I mean, even if you had a good singer, like, honestly, I think it would be super annoying if I came in one day and I was like, hey, Edie, Katrina, I want to play some guitar for you. No. That would be annoying. I don't want to sit and listen to your song I've never heard before. If you were a decent singer and you're going to do a cover that I love, maybe. Nobody wants to hear your stupid original music. Generally speaking. Maybe on your own time. Find me on Apple. Spotify. We've got this. By the way, I want to recognize that this particular show has been really local. And I love that. I love it when it's local. We can talk about fun stuff. Occasionally there are things where we talk about local because I do. It's very important. But sometimes it's just not fun, and I really like having fun. But this, I just want to recognize that this has been a very local show. And in fact, in just a few minutes, we're going to have State Senator Jonathan Martin joining us. Meantime, let's go national here for a second. Let's listen to CNN. This is Harry Enten. This is a guy that we often play. He's a New Yorker. Like, he just, I don't even know if it's Boston or New York. He lays it out, but he tends to be this. You know what he is? He offers something that CNN doesn't. He's fair. This is a reporter on CNN because he's a data guy. Let's listen to him laying out the view of the Dems.
2: Okay, the Democratic Party net favorability. Back in 2018, when Democrats were able to take control of the House, they were actually on the plus side of the ledger. They were actually in positive territory at plus 1 point. Look now in 2026. We're not just talking down there underneath the Potomac. We're talking down there with the Titanic. We're talking 24 points underwater. And this is just the party overall. This isn't the congressional leadership. This is the party. The party. It's just a terrible, terrible, terrible brand. Terrible.
15: Did he mention terrible?
2: Charles Barkley. Terrible. Terrible. I can't even do a Charles Barkley. But the bottom line is it's absolutely terrible. Now, what is the reasons? Why is the Democratic brand so terrible? Well, one reason why the Democratic brand is so terrible at this point in the voters' minds is take a look at this trend line. Voters saying that Democrats are too liberal. In 1996, it was 42%. In 2013, it was 58%. Now, the clear majority of Americans believe, and the clear majority of voters say that the Democratic Party is too liberal. 57%, they think that the Democratic Party is out of the mainstream, out of the frame, I dare say. My God, this is a massive, massive problem.
15: But the Democrats do have something good going for them, and that's that a bunch of socialists were recently elected to various positions. I'm sure that nobody will frown upon that. Oh, no, we're like I've always said it used to be easy to be a Democrat. It was easy. I love everyone. Everyone's a victim, and I love them all, and all we need is more money. That's it. We'll solve it. Everything's a Republican's fault. They're all racist. Give us more money. And we're good to go. That's it. Now, it genuinely is complicated because they're falling out of, as indicated there, the mainstream. And, like, if you think that the view of your party is in the toilet because they view you as liberal, keep in mind that these polls, the overwhelming majority of those people polled, and those polls right there are not aware of all the socialists who are up and coming. That's something that we deal with. You know, we're playing sound bites from the wacko in Michigan to the crazy people in New York who've won their primaries and are going to be in Congress that are actual avowed socialists. But most Americans aren't even aware of those people yet. So what I'm getting at, Democrats, is it's only going to get worse.
1: It's just terrible.
15: It's terrible, terrible, terrible. Did I mention terrible? My God. I've got a little bit of time for one more from him.
2: But you know what? I would argue the biggest red flag that Democrats have, the biggest red flag, look at this. It's apathy, not believing that Democrats can change anything. Because the impacts of Democratic policies on your cost of living, only 41% say help, hurt, or wouldn't change it. The clear majority, nearly 3 in 5, 59%. So look, these are all the red flags. If, in fact, Democrats can't take back control of either the House and or the Senate, and if Trump can stop them, this is what's going on.
15: So overall, just to look at the midterms and give you kind of a snapshot of how Democrats and Republicans are feeling going into November. Democrats believe that because Trump is in office and, to be an equal opportunity shot taker here, given this situation that we're seemingly bogged down with in Iran. Hope it clears up. Hope that we get some clarity and ends all of that. But because of that, because of gas prices and more, even if it's just a perception, Democrats feel positive. Republicans are looking at that data that CNN is showing and the redistricting in various states, and Republicans are looking at it like the glass is half full. We're going to take a break. Be back with State Senator Jonathan Martin. I'm Troy Radel. This is Drive.
3: 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Governor Ron DeSantis appointed me to the Circuit Court because he trusts me to uphold the law, defend the Constitution, protect our inalienable rights, and respect the role of the judicial branch. I believe our rights come from God, not government. And I believe judges have a duty to apply the law as written, not legislate from the bench. I'm Amanda Levy Reese. 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Paid by Amanda Levy Reese for Circuit Court Judge.
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1: 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All along.
2: An American original. I'm Lisa Lucera, Fox News. That's how President Trump remembered South Carolina Republican Senator Lindsey Graham during the memorial service this afternoon at Washington's National Cathedral.
3: Lindsey rose from a small town in rural South Carolina, a place he loved so much, to become a constant fixture of American politics at the highest level and a force to be reckoned with all over the world.
2: The president told the story of how he publicized Senator Graham's phone number when the two had a falling out when they were both running for president in 2016, and how the senator had the last laugh by calling him at all hours for the next 10 years. The service followed a memorial at the Capitol where Graham served for more than 30 years. Ukraine's President Zelensky was at the funeral for Senator Graham, who was a staunch supporter of Ukraine. Tonight, the Senate is expected to hold a test vote on a measure to further sanction Russia and Iran.
4: President Zelensky will reportedly be in the Capitol when that happens. Bipartisan senators announced a deal on this bill, empowering President Trump to impose up to 100% tariffs on the top five largest buyers of Russian oil and natural gas. Also, the top five countries helping Russia evade energy sanctions. The bill will also extend the Iran Sanctions Act of 1996 through 2031.
2: Fox's Jackie Heinrich at the White House. U.S. Central Command says Islamic Revolutionary Guard forces launched multiple ballistic missiles from Iran in an attempted surprise attack on U.S. forces in the Middle East. All Iranian missiles, it says, were successfully intercepted. Florida has become the first state in nearly a decade to carry out two executions in one day, putting an 80-year-old to death. He was the second oldest inmate known to have a lethal injection. Hours earlier, the state executed a former police officer convicted of killing a young girl. 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
9: Hey guys, Dr. Amy here, your favorite chiropractor. 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And there was a study done by the University of Chicago in 2006 showing that an adjustment to the top bone in your neck is more effective than taking two blood pressure medicines combined at lowering your blood pressure. When you think about it, it makes total sense because the top bone surrounds and protects your brainstem. That top bone is called your atlas, and your brainstem is the part of your spine that controls your blood pressure. So when that bone gets out of alignment and puts consistent and constant aggravating pressure on your brainstem, it is going to cause your blood pressure to increase. So if you have high blood pressure, one of the very first things you should do is get the top of your spine checked. If you've never had that done, call us at 239-628-4899. And always remember, your power is on.
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1: 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Our hobbies include yelling in traffic on Colonial and getting secondhand embarrassment, especially when AOC is near a microphone. 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
14: Trey Radel, your host of The Drive. In studio with us, Senator Jonathan Martin. We've been talking off air a little bit about the congressional race, which I'm eager to get into with you, given your long history here and deep political involvement. But first, let's talk Amendment Number 3. And I bring this up. We were texting with each other last night, and you had sent what you're putting out on social here, man, which is a pretty wild graph, which shows Florida median homestead values versus the homestead exemption. And basically, to really simplify this, what we see is essentially for decades, you've got a curve of all of our homes get valued and they go up and up and up. By the time you hit 2000 and then you get into like 2010, it shoots up further and further. And yet, what has not kept up with our increase in home value would be the exemption. And people are getting a little frustrated with the cost of living. So first of all, welcome to the show. How you doing, dude?
15: Thanks, Trey. I'm doing all right. Thanks for having me.
14: It's great to have you. I'll just ask, based on what you're putting out on social media, the vibe that you're putting out on social, do you support Amendment 3?
15: Yeah, I support Amendment 3. I voted for it, and at the very least, I voted for it because I want to hear from the people in my community. Do you think this is a good option? If not, vote no. If yes, vote yes. And there, just like any bill, there's always something to fix on the back end. There's nothing can't be fixed with this amendment if it's passed. And unfortunately, I'm hearing a lot of negativity about the amendment. Everything that's bad could be fixed with this amendment. But ultimately,
14: Can you go through that actually? Actually, first though, let's take a step back. We got people who are in and out of the show all the time. And especially now that we've got a midterm election coming around the corner, some people are just starting to join us. Explain what Amendment 3 does for someone who owns a home.
15: So what Amendment 3 does, it gives Floridians the right to vote for whether or not the homestead exemption should increase next year to $150,000, up from about $50,000, and then 2 years from now increase that homestead exemption to $250,000. But then also with instructions to tell the legislature, hey, fix the property tax deal. Let's make sure that homeowners aren't paying property taxes.
14: Okay. So we will get to the fears. And look, some of them may be well-founded, especially for rural communities. But can you explain what you were just going over about these opportunities to fix areas that may not be right in the legislature's eyes or voters' eyes?
15: Yeah, so a couple years ago when I got elected, right after Hurricane Ian decimated us, we were in the middle of this insurance crunch. Insurance rates were going up. A lot of insane lawsuits. The roofing companies out of Miami came over here to the East Coast. They were taking advantage of the system on, or came over here to the West Coast. They were taking advantage of the system on the East Coast. And we just saw insane numbers from these roofing companies to replace roofs. It drove up the cost of property insurance everywhere. And then Hurricane Ian hit, decimated Southwest Florida. I got elected about a month later to go to Tallahassee. What I heard nonstop was, I can't afford the property insurance. And property insurance is something that most people don't have the luxury to avoid. You have to have property insurance if you have a mortgage. Most people I know have a mortgage.
14: Yep.
15: So not only do they have to pay the mortgage, that's fine, they entered that agreement, but there's this constant variable every single year they have to pay for property insurance. So we did some crazy big reforms that hadn't been seen anywhere else in the country to stabilize the insurance market. My day job, I'm a personal injury lawyer. I go after insurance companies. I've seen insurance companies treat my clients fairly. I've seen them treat them unfairly. But there's always been an option to deal with that discrepancy in the courts. What we did was big, and it was bold, and I think it's paid off. We've started to see a lot of people I know myself. I've had lower insurance premiums for my wind insurance because of the reforms that we did a couple years ago. But with that same feeling of people feeling trapped, they had the mortgage. You know, they know what their electric bill is going to be, even though those are going up. They have an idea of what that's going to be. But every single year, you get hit with a massive increase in that big expense, and a lot of people escrow that. And so what that does is every month you got to pay an extra $100 or $200 that you didn't have planned. Those are groceries. That's maybe your night out. That's a date night with your wife. That's, you know, maybe saving up for a vacation with your family. That's real money every single month they're getting hit with. But on the same token, I think we beat that insurance issue to death, but we were still seeing the rising cost. And so I looked at the other side of that escrow payment that many of us are making, and I was like, wait a second, that's local government. Why does that keep going up? We're not putting in new roads. We're not increasing the amount of infrastructure. We're repairing infrastructure, but we're not increasing it in many respects in many communities across the state of Florida. But why does that keep going up? Why have we doubled that in the past 5 years? What's going on? And so I think taking a really hard look at that has led me to this position where, guys, we've had tremendous growth in our property values in the state of Florida for the last 100 years, but our property tax homestead exemption has barely climbed.
14: What do you say when you hear county commissioners, city council members and mayors that have, in my opinion, gone overboard? I mean, you hear people threaten, oh, well, looks like police and fire are not going to get to you like they should. Some of your main services, the things that you love and rely on, you're not going to have them. There is concern. While I think that there's been some fear mongering, I do want to recognize something pretty basic, and that's this. Man, it's hard to govern sometimes. I get it. I understand it. And some of the issues that they deal with at the local level are really frustrating. That said, it's also frustrating for me to drive here. Here you are in Gateway with us, past a Red Sox stadium that taxpayers freaking funded, on a road that's overcrowded, and I'm sitting in traffic while I pay out the ass for taxes every year. So, let me
15: calm
14: down.
15: I get to pass two stadiums on the way here, by the way.
14: Yeah,
15: the taxpayers.
14: Pay. Yeah, exactly. Drive past a few corporations we subsidize. Anyway, again, in you trying to really objectively assess county commissioners' concerns, city council members' concerns, what do you say to them?
15: So this is what my conversations have been with our elected officials who have reached out and said, well, what do you want us to do? My response first is, let's listen to the people. Let's find out if the people want this. If someone feels that they can't pay, they can't keep paying the massive increases every single year on their house. And I think we all know that the property tax system was put in place for very valid reasons, provided very stable income as Florida was growing. It allowed us to get good bond rates so that we could show the lender that, hey, we got people here, we got revenue, we're going to always be able to pay your bills. Give us some money for a road or for a bridge or for a courthouse or for a jail. That's always existed. we have such a diverse economy in Florida now. Even our small counties, the ones that are fiscally constrained, Tallahassee's taking care of them anyways. Tallahassee's already paying the bills for dozens of Florida counties. But the big counties like Lee County, we're extremely diversified. We have residential, industrial, commercial. We have hotels. We have a massive airport. I think I saw a study the other day. I think we're the second busiest single runway airport in the country. We have incredible amounts of money and diversity to make sure that no matter what we do, as long as we provide revenue neutral way to deal with the taxes, let's give our residents a break at their house. This is their house, and we can talk libertarian and talk Tea Party and talk about big government. Let's leave people's houses out of this.
14: You know, what you're getting at here, as we've already gone, by the way, in studio with us again, State Senator John Martin. And we've gone over the technicalities. We've gone over the politics of people, if they want to vote or not. It's up to you what you've done in the legislature and some of the fears. But what you're getting at is really what people's principles are. And I swear to God, there are moments in life where someone will throw out an idea and light bulbs go on above people's heads. And for me, it was Ron DeSantis who's like, why the hell do you as a homeowner, by the way, someone that your community would want, you want people to buy a home, set roots down, raise your children, shop at the local grocery stores, go to the local restaurants. That's who you want, who you should incentivize to come. And instead, it's this weird opposite where if you choose to do that, you get punished. So there's the principle there. And I would also throw in whether or not, I'm not talking about raising taxes, but
15: I don't think, for the record, I don't think anybody in Tallahassee would vote for an increase in taxes. I think what we're talking about is the system in which we collect the taxes.
14: What about, right, that's what I was getting at. Locals, and if you want to raise a, I don't know what they would be, a sales tax locally, that's the easiest default. Right. You could do that. When that's done, then the payments are diffused from the homeowner, who again shouldn't be the one getting hit. Tourists and people who do not own homes and more, it then essentially spreads that out. Is that a fair and kind of basic assessment?
15: Yeah, and look, tourists are paying an embedded property tax, just like every other person is. If I go to the grocery store and buy groceries that don't have a sales tax on them, I'm still paying the embedded property tax that Publix is paying the landlord for the store.
14: Yep.
15: I'm still paying that embedded property tax for their employees that have to go home and either pay a property tax there or that rent a house and then have to pay that embedded property tax to their landlord who doesn't get the homestead exemption.
14: Yep.
15: So there's always an embedded tax. What I want to do is move the tax to something that everybody sees, because if we can all see it, we can all hold our government accountable. And frankly, Lee County would be leading the state if everybody could see what we're doing with the taxes that we're collecting. Lee County and our commissioners and our leadership in the county do a tremendous job, and many of our cities do a tremendous job. But we can't compete for business against Broward County because they've buried all those taxes into these millage rates and these non-ad valorem fees and all these little pockets that you'd have to basically be the landowner's accountant to figure out how much you're actually paying in taxes.
14: Yeah. And we see where taxes are over there. Again, in studio with us, State Senator Jonathan Martin. By the way, you can follow him on X, where I kicked off this conversation, where he posts frequently, a great follow. It's at John Martin ESQ. That's J-O-N Martin ESQ. I'll tell you what, we've got still a little bit of time here. I would love to just BS some politics with you, man.
15: What else is there to do, Trey?
14: The race for Congress, I've been stating over and over, is one of the most unique races, bizarre races, in all of our 250 years as a country. There has never been anything like this, with basically a cast of characters. You know, the people that ran against each other in other states, former members of Congress, and more who and others who moved here like roughly 7 months ago. Now, this is transparency. When John came in, we were BSing a little bit about this race. You said the greatest thing. This could be like an awesome Netflix show.
15: If Barack Obama, who funds all these Netflix shows, was aware of what was happening down here in a Republican primary, which of course he wouldn't be. He would have had camera crews following each individual candidate, because it represents so many good things about Southwest Florida. People are falling over themselves to move here
14: totally.
15: Because of, I'm not going to take credit as the Republican Party chair for 8 years before I ran for the Senate. I'm not going to say I'm the one that made Southwest Florida conservative. But I grew up here and I saw it, and I saw it for what it was. One of the things that struck me the most when I moved over here in the 90s as a kid was how giving everybody was. I mean, the churches, the biggest buildings here were churches. And they had incredible ministries, and we were helping the homeless. I mean, there was no homeless problem, right?
14: Yeah.
15: Because people here, we're all from the Midwest. We move here to help each other, to help others. It's a great place to live. And you can tell, like, during our nation's probably the most trying time since a war. You know, I was born after Vietnam, but let's say since World War II, with the COVID shutdowns and how conservatives and Americans were being told to live their lives. And I mean, we were on the precipice of a Marxist state coming in. We thank God we had Governor DeSantis to say, no, not in my state. And we had great leaders like Byron Donalds that, you know, I remember seeing him at school board meetings and saying, not in my district. We had we all came together and protected this area. So you guys walked so that these congressional candidates could run. And be the big conservatives, but they're all moving here from all over the country. And there's many that I thought were going to jump in who have moved here in the last few years who didn't jump into this race. But we have such an incredible diversity of conservatives that have moved here. So why wouldn't we have a conservative from each part of the country running to replace our congressman?
14: Yeah, the other part, again, now taking a deeper dive into just the politics of it, is just today we learned that, by the way, I want to note, you use the word conservative, and I'm going to slightly pick on someone who I hope this guy doesn't take it personal, but it's Chris Collins, who I like. I consider a friend. I just don't like his votes. And I don't know if you've seen this or heard this yet today, but Club for Growth is coming in with $1 million to just run ads against Chris Collins.
15: Against him?
14: Just against him.
15: No kidding.
14: Yeah. Wow. And
15: because usually they don't run negative. Usually they're pushing for. So they must have done some polling that shows Chris is in the lead.
14: So I would bet, well, first of all,
15: they're not going to waste $1 million.
14: Yeah. The data initially is just how much money are you putting in? Mm-hmm. And so the two major self-funders in the race, you got Jim Oberweis, who, by the way, shatters records. Oberweis
15: is at
14: $4.9 million, and that outdoes Francis Rooney. Like, Francis Rooney is loaded. So outdoes Rooney, Kurt Clawson, and Casey Asghar with that by $1 million+. Collins, I don't know ultimately how much he will end up putting in, but he's put in a few million. And Club for Growth, for those of you who don't know, basically it's just like a fiscal conservative kind of watchdog group. They got a report card. They report on members, but they are not fans, and they looked either at their data or the money spent, and they're coming and going after him. But what I come to is, like, this district has now just topped itself from the last major race, where you had Club for Growth coming in for Byron Donalds. Casey Asghar was running. Dane Eagle, who did such an impressive job with, you know, comparatively zero money, even though $1 million is not zero.
15: But he lost by 700 votes to Byron. And that was election day. Remember that? Remember the tweet or the text that came out?
14: The fake text.
15: The fake text with the graphics borrowed from Texas.
14: From Dallas, Texas.
15: Whatever happened with the feds, I know we're looking at it, and there was a lawsuit.
14: So I'm not here to toot my own horn. I'm not going to start name checking people, but I found everything. It was a very specific.
15: I remember the episode where you interviewed him.
14: Yes. Yeah.
15: Okay. Yeah.
14: I remember that. Okay. Yeah.
15: Yeah. It's a small world.
14: It is. This race. So I don't know if you want to break any news. Do you have a favorite?
15: I haven't endorsed in this race. Look, there's a couple.
14: Is it something you do or even get into? Like, I remember when I was in office, it made me so uncomfortable.
15: Yeah.
14: Like, people, will you endorse? Will you endorse? Like, people are calling. I'm like, I don't even know who you're running against. But
15: right. So I started off in politics down here in the REC, and the REC always had a policy. Republican Party of Florida had rules. If you're going to endorse, you didn't get money sent to the local party. They had rules about endorsing if you were going.

0: they did very rarely because there was, again, there was money tied to it. So I remember back during 2020 with that congressional race we were just talking about, I remember sitting down because we closed – we shut down. The state of Florida had shut down briefly. The county shut down. People didn't want to go outside, even if they weren't required by law to. Yeah. We weren't going and doing big forums, and so it was. It just felt eerily quiet. So I remember sitting down with four candidates, just one on one with a camera. Andrew Sund was doing the camera. You can still probably find these somewhere on Facebook. I sat down with Byron Donalds for an hour. I sat down with Dane Eagle for an hour. Casey Asgar for an hour, and Dr. Figg. And just so the four of them got an hour sit down, and we just talk life. They could talk about what they wanted to. And I remember doing that because we didn't endorse. I think it was important to make sure that people had as much education as possible about candidates. And I still kind of, even though I'm not bound by those rules anymore, I still follow a lot of that. I see the value in when someone asks me who to vote for, unless I have a very clear cut reason why, I'll say good things and bad things about everybody. And say, look, you usually give them like one or two, like, or two or three top candidates, especially in a crowded congressional race, and say, look, this person is good for this. This person is good for this. Do with that information what you like. Yeah. And with this race, unfortunately, I haven't had a chance to meet a lot of these candidates and get to talk to them because they're from somewhere else. I grew up here. Look, my family's from the Midwest. I was born in Iowa, but I grew up down here. So I count myself a Southwest Floridian. But I think one of the things that doesn't work in our district like it works in other parts of the state, especially the Panhandle, is I'm from here. That doesn't carry the same weight.
1: Totally agree.
0: Because a lot of the voters aren't from here.
1: Totally agree. And I'd also even add that there is no arbitrary number of how long you've been here to truly know. I think that you are judged on your knowledge, your relationships, and then, of course, all the other political normal things that come along with it, like, you know, how you present yourself, your philosophies, et cetera. If you go back, the last member of Congress that was born and raised here was Connie Mack. And then you go through.
0: And he was born here before air conditioning. Well, so was it really here? Before mosquito, was it really here? That was another world.
1: We're out of time, dude. Great talking with you, man.
0: Likewise.
1: Again, you can find John on X. Great follow, John Martin ESQ. Do you have a website you want to push people to?
0: No.
1: Just follow
0: you can go to the Florida Senate website and see all there the bills I filed.
1: Yes.
0: 79 bills passed into law in the last 4 years that I've been able to carry, hundreds of millions of dollars in appropriations back. It's an honor to serve everybody, and good luck making your decisions this primary season.
1: State Senator Jonathan Martin, a huge thank you. I'm Troy Radel. This is Drive. We'll be right back.
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8: The tropics are getting active. And in Southwest Florida, that matters. A system in the Gulf, a wave in the Atlantic, a storm worth watching. Wink meteorologists are already tracking what could happen next. With Wink Doppler 3X, neighborhood alerts, and forecasts closer to home, Wink helps you know before it reaches your street. When the tropics turn, turn to Wink.

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4: 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Right all along.
6: Fox News, I'm Tom Graham. President Trump and several others honoring the late Senator Lindsey Graham today.
7: President Trump delivered a tribute to Senator Lindsey Graham at the National Cathedral in Washington, D.C.
8: He was a force of nature, and I will miss him greatly.
7: He said for 30 years, nothing of significance happened in the Capitol or even the world without Graham knowing about it, nor a piece of legislation passing without Graham having a say in it.
6: Fox's Jessica Rosenthal, Georgia school shooter, learning his fate today after two students and two teachers were killed in 2024.
9: Your crimes do reflect permanent incorrigibility, and I will sentence you to life without parole for each of the malice murders that you committed.
6: Barrow County Judge Nicholas Prim sentencing 16-year-old Colt Gray after he pleaded guilty. Breaking news in the Senate, lawmakers confirming Jay Clayton become the director of national intelligence. 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
10: Good evening, Southwest Florida. Isolated storms fizzling out by the time we get to about 7, 8 o'clock tonight with a partly cloudy sky. Looking ahead towards your Wednesday morning, it'll be a warm start to the day with morning lows near 80 degrees. Only a few showers are possible tomorrow morning. Looking ahead towards the afternoon, temperatures back into the lower 90s. Pair that with a good mix of sun and clouds. Only isolated storms tomorrow afternoon and evening with 30% rain coverage. And it will be breezy. Winds out of the southwest at 10 to 20 miles per hour. I'm Wake News Weather Authority meteorologist Josh Green.
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13: Jerry Reed, your host of The Drive. It's being called the carpetbagger primary. That's what a media publication out of D.C., but with a reporter based in Miami. I'm going to go through this article. The author of this, by the way, I always mention him because he is, I wouldn't say one of, but maybe the, one of the very, very, very, very, very, very few reporters that I love and think is objective and just a good guy. His name is Mark Caputo. He's been in Florida media for a long time, and now he writes for a publication in D.C. And he's got this article. It's called ABC, anybody but Collins, meaning Chris Collins, in the race here to succeed Byron Donalds. Club for Growth, which is like this conservative watchdog group. They rate lawmakers, give you a report card and more. They have a political arm that gets involved in races. Club for Growth is spending, this is crazy, $1.1 million to simply bury Chris Collins. That's it. They're not supporting anybody as far as I know. I mean, you never know. Club for Growth could come in and say, we're going to support this candidate. But at this point, and by the way, what they make pretty clear is they just say it's our strategy is anybody but Chris. So this makes things really difficult when you're running, when you've got an outside organization that is spending $1 million plus against you. By the way, it's very difficult for, you know, they call it the carpetbagger primary because so many people are just from out of state and barely lived here a few years. And it's very difficult if you only moved here a few years ago. And by the way, you were the former congressman in New York, for you to say, oh, these outside groups are trying to get me, when you kind of came from the outside. So Chris, who I, even as I mentioned in the previous interview with Jonathan there, I never know if all these people are just going to hate me because I talk about these things, but I don't think I'm being unfair. That's the most important thing. Chris Collins is a good man. I like him. I know him. I just don't like his voting record. And Club for Growth ranked him in 1 year as technically more liberal than Ilhan Omar. Now that's, I don't even know how that's achieved, but Collins was consistently a very liberal Republican. And look, let me be a little kind of political politician-like here for a second. There really is a fine line when you're serving a community on, are you going to be conservative because those are your principles, that's what you value, or do you need at times to perhaps compromise those to serve the people that put you in office? And, you know, we can all readily admit that New York isn't exactly full of hardcore conservatives. So, look, that's for you to decide when you go to the ballot box. But Chris Collins voted very liberal, and Club for Growth apparently has got a memory. They got a 30-second ad scheduled to run, and it's everywhere. Like, if you're the candidate here getting targeted, here's what you don't want to hear. The ad is scheduled to run on broadcast, Fox News, satellite, and streaming services. And this starting today, and this is it, last 3 weeks that we're in. Collins once represented, this is the article, once represented a New York congressional district, resigned in 2019 after a federal conviction on insider trading. President Trump pardoned him in 2020, and he then came to Marco Island. And Collins touts his record on immigration, but the new ad from Club for Growth's Political Action Committee says that that's wrong. He's been too soft on illegal immigration. The article then goes into Collins ran afoul of Club for Growth when he served in Congress, earning a low rating on its scorecard for votes that it considered insufficiently conservative. A club operative told Axios, he's a 49% on our scorecard, the bottom of the barrel in terms of ideology. So they go on to describe how this is what they call the carpetbagger primary. That's a pretty funny term.
11: I like it. It's catchy.
13: A few things to address there. If you were to apply the same rules of running for governor in Florida to running for Congress, the only two people who would be eligible would be Mike Pedersen and Jim Schwartzel. That's it. Let's temper it, though. You know, we were just talking with Jonathan Martin, and I love the view that Southwest Florida is amazing. Who would not want to live here? I honestly don't know. At least at this point in my life, I have no other place anywhere on the planet that I would want to live with my kids and wife. There's nowhere else at all, End of story. And people recognize that. By the way, if I may for a second on Naples, so I used to live in Naples. I made minimum wage. I had I wasn't living in fancy Naples, but I have a real soft spot in my heart for Naples. I love it. The community, I just had amazing opportunities there. You know, I started there as a reporter with Wink many years ago. And then I rolled the dice and I began a business and had tremendous success because of the great people in Naples who were so kind and supportive. And don't get me wrong, I worked my ass off, but I built my business. I sold it. And then eventually, as I met Amy, my wife, we'd eventually move here to Fort Myers and start our life together. I do want to say, though, in terms of recognizing how amazing Southwest Florida is, you realize, like, Naples now, in fact, sorry, my brain is full of all kinds of trivia. It's like, let me sidestep here and now sidestep to the sidestep. Miami is now more expensive than New York City. It's a stat that just came out. Anything, it is, the cost of living in Miami is more expensive than New York City. And let me tell you, Naples is on that path. Naples, again, which is amazing, and I love it. I wish I could afford it. Not happening. Afford it, by the way, to live like in, you know, prime time, like city of Naples.
14: And not need to drive to Fort Myers for work every day.
13: Yeah, there's that too. Yeah, or drive my kids to school to Fort Myers. But Naples now, like, it's to use a great word that is reserved for rich people, it's the enclave. isn't that a great word? It's an enclave for the ultra wealthy. And it is. That's what it is now. There is no, like, oh, it's no longer like, yeah, that's Bob from Pittsburgh who started a steel company, had this niche, made billions of dollars, and moved to Port Royal. Now, it's people from all over the world. When you've got Ritz-Carlton, and first of all, the Four Seasons just went there, but you got Ritz building private developments, not hotel stuff, that's when you're just in a whole different world of money. And that's where Naples is now. For better or worse, you get to decide. Now, all of this comes back to, and we're back, all of these people that have come to Southwest Florida to run for Congress, it really is a reflection on how great it is here. What an amazing place, and a place to serve in Congress. And there is no arbitrary timeline of how long you have to live here to establish roots and have relationships and be considered a viable candidate. But those things all get tested. And when you have moved here pretty damn recently, some candidates, by the way, have moved here. You go between, like, there's one that's here like 6-7 months. Then you get into, like, someone who's been here for about 2 years. You get to, like, the 4-year mark, something like that. I think that Southwest Florida, it is absolutely willing to say, you know, if you weren't born and raised here, nobody cares. Neither was I, says a huge portion of the population. And again, all former members of Congress, post Connie Mack, no one was born here, raised here. However, you could never question the deep roots of someone like myself, for all the shortcomings I may have had, or even a Francis Rooney or a Byron Donalds. Clausen, he had roots as well, maybe not quite as much as the other names I've just thrown out. But when you look again at myself, Francis Rooney, Byron Donalds, we're all born somewhere else. But you could never question the deep roots that all of us had in everything from, you know, with Rooney, maybe not as much as Byron and I had connections to grassroots, the local party members and more. But Francis was absolutely a connected political player, regardless of how you feel in his last year in Donald Trump and all of that. And the question is, can those who are running now flex and show and share that they have the deep roots here in Southwest Florida? That are enough. And someone who has, I'm going to compliment Jim Oberweis here, who I'm frustrated with because he keeps emailed me saying I've spread misinformation and won't come on the show. But Jim Oberweis has a hell of a a play here. First of all, he's got $4.9 million that he's self-funding. That dude's putting his money where his mouth is. That's indisputable. Indisputable when it comes to that makes you an immediate front runner. That may gross you out. I don't think people like to hear about it, but he's on Facebook posting, I've got a million more dollars than everybody else. But his campaign has been pretty damn sharp. Taking third-party verifiers. You know, I've got someone in Cape Coral. I've got someone in Naples, wherever it is, who say, you know, Jim's the guy. He has deeper roots than many of the other candidates. But the real question about him that I think a lot of people have are, like, why are you doing this? I'm going to be ageist, I suppose, here. You're 80 years old. You're certainly not going to serve a whole bunch in Congress.
14: It's not ageist. We're hiring someone to represent us.
13: Yep. But let's throw the age part out.
14: Yeah.
13: He's run, and I don't know the number. I've heard a billion different numbers. But at least, I think, 7 times. Throw up the number of times. Let me just state, he's run for governor of Illinois, U.S. Senate in Illinois, Congress twice in Illinois. One of them, he ran against Catalina Lauf and beat her. And then state senate in Illinois. And I don't know what else is in there. Those are really valid questions. Like, why are you doing this? The answer that he often gives is, people ask me to do it. And I actually just read an article that dates back to the early 2000s, where he gave the same answer. Why are you running for this? People came and asked me, with my financial background, why don't you go and run for Congress? I'm going to ask a valid question. How many people are like, hey, Byron Donalds, a friggin' firebrand, badass conservative, leaving Congress. My next idea for somebody to run for Congress is the 80-year-old gentleman that ran a bunch of times in Illinois. That's who I'm going to go ask to run for Congress. I'll throw that out there. You can decide. So I come back to the carpetbagger primary. While I do think that Jim Oberweis is running a hell of a campaign, that money gets you a lot, there are absolutely valid questions there. His record in Illinois on voting, I don't know. There's all the amnesty questions out there. But I come back to where this started, and that's Chris Collins. You've got a conservative organization coming in and dropping $1 million-plus bucks on your head. And, you know, again, what you ask is, well, is that an outside organization getting involved in our race? Let me tell you this. That same Club for Growth is who came in to support Byron Donalds in the last major race. Byron Donalds maintains a perfect 100% rating with Club for Growth as one of the most conservative lawmakers in the United States of America. And wherever we go next, with whoever gets elected here, while I do think that you should have some roots here, you can't just parachute in, rent a place, and drop millions of dollars to win or raise millions of dollars to win. I think that you should have some knowledge of the area, relationships and more, which are all very important. But damn it, I sure hope people are conservative, whoever gets elected. We're going to take a break and be back. I'm Troy Radel. This is Drive.
4: 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Right all along.
12: 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The only agent I trust here in Naples and Fort Myers is Denny Grimes with Keller Williams. Hey, your friend Sean Hannity here. When you listen to my show, you know I'm very cautious about the stock market, and I prefer bricks and mortar. I prefer real estate. I have the inside track on what's happening in Washington. So what does that mean for you? I'm pretty confident the best days of our economy will be ahead of us, and the real estate market is going to get busier and busier. If you want a true insider when it comes to local real estate trends and can give you the best advice, you need to talk to the one agent I trust in your area, and that's Denny Grimes with Keller Williams. 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
25: Let's actually wrap up this evening with the race that is going on in Collier County for Congress as well. This is that new bizarre District 22. This is like, basically, when DeSantis... Because this is all DeSantis' map. Like, the legislature just signed off on it. When he's carving up, they're like, they must have moved from, like, north to south. And by the time they get to the freaking bottom, they're like, all right, look, we need to carve out as many Republicans as we can. So let's hit a boatload of Collier where we know there are loads of Republicans. Let's go on up to LaBelle. And then let's just get the suburbs of Palm Beach and Broward County. And there you go. You've got this thing in the middle that has, you know, suburbs and cities and rural and makes no sense, except it's supposedly a fairly safe Republican seat. And in that seat, one of the things that I noted early on is what a terrible race to be in, because you've got three different media markets that you got to advertise in. You have West Palm, expensive. You've got Lauderdale, Miami, really expensive. Then you have over here, not cheap, also expensive. And but here's what's crazy. To give you perspective, Jim Oberweis is the biggest self-funder that's ever been in anywhere in Southwest Florida. And throughout the state, I don't know what the... That's something I should look at maybe for tomorrow. The maximum that people have self-funded for a congressional. Oberweis is just short of $5 million. You have multi-millionaires. I mean, people who are loaded. Running in Congressional District 22. That is way more expensive than here. And they don't get anywhere near Oberweis. Michael Carbonaro, who's been running for a while, $1.47 million. Casey Asghar, who's a Port Royal Naples resident, $2.5 million. Belinda Kaiser of Kaiser University and a host of other businesses, $3 million personal loan. Now, they've all been raising money as well, but that, you know, you're looking here at a $7 million Republican primary, and that made the news, and yet, you look at just Congressional District 19 to succeed Byron Donalds, and you just pick the top two dudes, and they top that with and I want to note, with some self-funding and raising money. And Schwartzel is the only guy who's actually raised money locally. He's raised more money than every candidate combined, and you know the overwhelming amount locally. Other than that, you got self-funders like we talked about earlier, Collins, Oberweis. And a boatload of money from out of state. This race over in Congressional District 19, here's what gets crazy for them. They dump millions of dollars in this to win the primary, and then they are in a general election. We don't have that in District 19. Here, you win the primary, you're done. The race is over. But in 22, the Democrats are targeting that seat. They believe that they can put a Democrat up who could potentially beat a Republican. If that happens, then Ron DeSantis and the mapmakers are going to have some splaining to do. That does it for us here this evening. Mark Levin's up next for Ian and Katrina. I'm Trey Riedel. That was a drive.
23: 92.5 Fox News. Right all along.
1: 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So when that bone gets out of alignment and puts consistent and constant aggravating pressure on your brainstem, it is going to cause your blood pressure to increase. 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And always remember, your power is on.
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6: A missile attack stopped. I'm Lisa Lacera, Fox News. U.S. Central Command says Iran launched ballistic missiles at American forces in the Middle East, ending a brief pause in fighting as mediators try to get both sides to come back to the negotiating table.
7: President Trump has said that all options remain on the table, but he also said for now he is giving time for diplomacy to try to work.
6: Fox's Steve Harrigan in Tel Aviv. This coming as President Trump hosted Israeli Prime Minister Benjamin Netanyahu at the White House today in what was called a productive meeting. High praise from President Trump for the late Senator Lindsey Graham at his funeral.
8: In a tribute to the late Senator Lindsey Graham at the National Cathedral, President Trump remembered how Graham had spoken critically of him back during the 2016 election. And in retaliation, the president gave out Graham's phone number on television.
9: He said, I had that number for 20 years. His phone totally, I don't know what he did with it, but it exploded. That was the beginning of a friendship in a way.
8: The president said Graham did not stop calling him for the next 10 years. He said even though his life was cut short, there is no doubt he lived it to the fullest.
9: He went out at the peak of his career, the top of his game as a legend.
8: Saying leaders from all over the world attending his funeral served as a testament to Graham's impact.
6: Fox says Jessica Rosenthal. Before the service, members of Congress paid tribute to Senator Graham at the Capitol. Legislation sanctioning Russia for its action against Ukraine, backed by the late Senator Graham, has cleared a hurdle in the Senate. Ukraine's President Zelensky was at the Capitol for the vote.
26: It's not only about money, how Russia, how to stop, to finance this war, but it's also a big signal to Europe, big signal to Ukraine, big support of our people.
6: Zelensky says he told President Trump and senators that Ukraine's real problem is a lack of anti-ballistic systems and missiles. America is listening to Fox News.
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